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1: Able.
0: You say, I've never faced

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4: In a world where so many things are going on, we just don't know what to do, where to turn to, we have to remember the names of God. He's Jehovah Jireh, Jehovah Sikkim. But the one we need to be talking to today in this hour is El Shaddai, the Almighty God, the one that pulls us close.

91 and 1 says, he that dwelleth in the secret place of the Most High shall abide under the shadow of the Almighty. Come on, Shabbat.

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4: 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You knew

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When I think of how he died just

I am right now. If it had not been for the cross, oh how I would have died.

of the world's top HBCU bands will meet and face off. This year's all-star lineup includes Southern, Mississippi Valley, Alcorn, Tuskegee, Langston, Talladega, Grambling, University of Arkansas Pine Bluff, the hometown zone, Jackson State, and for the first time ever in Jackson, Mississippi, Bethune-Cookman. 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
2: 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This was your dog, through good or bad, this was your dog. One day you got into a fight and your dog ran on you. 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

0: Jackson, Mississippi. The biggest event of the year is back and bigger than ever. The 2026 HBCU Labor Day Classic. 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If you thought last year was amazing, just wait until you see what's in store for 2026. 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
1: 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The 2026 HBCU Labor Day Classic. 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If you thought last year was amazing, just wait until you see what's in store for 2026. This year, we turn it all the way up for the second time ever. 10 of the world's top HBCU bands will meet and face off. Come witness halftime shows from all 10 bands, along with the most exciting stand battles ever. Crank Mania. The interactive stand battle where the audience determines the winner. This is the one event you don't want to miss.

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4: Mississippi, it's time to stand up to take a seat, a U.S. Senate seat. This November, we can turn out to the polls and put Scott Colomb in that U.S. Senate seat. Scott has seen the cost of living rise while our wages fall behind. He understands that for most of us, affording groceries and paying bills is getting harder, and he'll fight to make Mississippi affordable. He'll push back on the tariffs that are not creating jobs, but instead causing layoffs and families to struggle. Scott Colomb will always put the needs of Mississippi first and make sure that the hard work we're doing actually pays off. Mississippi deserves a senator who cares about all of us, a senator who will put our families first. We need a senator who will speak truth to power and fight for a better Mississippi. Scott Colomb is that senator. It's never too early to get organized. Check your registration status and make a plan to vote for Scott Colomb on November 3rd. 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
12: 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Our rights and our votes are under attack. But Mississippi has always had leaders with moral clarity. 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Mississippi matters. And Scott Colomb is the leader Mississippi needs. It's never too early to get organized. Check your registration status and make a plan to vote for Scott Colomb for U.S. Senate on November 3rd. 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
6: So good to be in the fellowship of the saints, and it's so good to be here celebrating this day with you for the 138th church anniversary. We are so excited about what the Lord is doing here, what he's going to do for you this day.
7: Amen. This day.
6: But we know this is the day that the Lord has made.
7: Yeah.
6: We only have one job, and that is to get into his courts with thanksgiving and into a present of praise and to be grateful unto him, because whether you realize it or not, the Lord is good. And because he's so good, we are here. We'd like to first thank the committee who decided to select me to be the speaker for today. You could have chosen anyone else. And I appreciate you calling and looking upon me and allowing the Holy Spirit to lead you to select me for such a wonderful privilege.
7: God.
6: Of course, I have no other choice to say yes, because you never forget where you came from.
7: Amen. All right, Pastor.
6: Amen. Amen. When I was here, my hair was black. I was slim and just as crazy as I could be. But you prayed for me, you prayed with me, and now the Lord has brought us back together.
7: Yes, hallelujah.
6: To the pastors who are here, to the ministerial staff, to

0: Those who serve in the capacity of being an officer, to those who have lifted our spirit through song.
1: Amen, amen.
0: Oh, man, you do better than that.
1: Thank you, thank you.
0: To the band, I mean, y'all are just really, really cutting up to all the family and friends, and of course to the lovely Gina Cole. She did an outstanding job.
1: Amen.
0: And I guess because she called me Prince, she's my queen.
1: That's all right, man.
0: We're so excited about being here. Mm-hmm. We won't be before you long. We call your attention to the gospel according to St. Matthew. And in St. Matthew, we'll be reading from very, very familiar passage of scripture, verses number 17 through 19. The gospel according to St. Matthew, chapter 16, verses number 17 through 19. We thank you, Lord, for your presence. And now, Lord, we ask that you release your power upon this place.
1: Yes, release it.
0: We ask you, Lord, that yokes are destroyed. We ask you, Lord, to set us free. But we understand the fact that those who are free indeed.
2: Yes.
0: We ask the Lord to allow your word to go forth and strengthen our grip.
1: Yes.
0: Whereas no matter how high, no matter how low we may look at it, we will know that you are still by our side.
1: Yeah.
0: For this is your servant's prayers in the name of Jesus, we ask it all. Amen. In the gospel according to St. Matthew, reading from the English Standard Version of the text, chapter 16, this is what you should find in verse 17. And when Jesus answered and said unto him, Blessed art thou, son of Bar-Jonah, for flesh and blood hath not revealed it unto thee, but my Father which is in heaven.
1: All right now.
0: And I say also unto thee that thou art Peter, and upon this rock I'll build my church.
1: Yes.
0: Gates of hell shall not prevail against thee.
1: All right.
0: Verse 19 says, And I will give unto thee the keys of the kingdom of heaven. And whatsoever thou shalt bind on earth shall be bound in heaven. And whatsoever thou shalt loose on earth shall be loosed in heaven. I just want to talk just for a few moments on the subject, the new, a new element.
1: All right.
0: A new element.
1: New element. Thank you, Jesus.
0: Since we have found ourselves coming out of the COVID era, and of course, COVID era put the church in a place whereas that we had to find other resources in order to get the ministry and get the word of God to the people of God. But you do know it only takes 21 days of doing something repetitiously that you form a habit. And just like we had a habit of coming to church, after we missed church for 21 days, we got a habit of not coming.
1: Amen. I hear you.
0: And oftentimes we'll say, well, I could just watch it online. I could just view it online. Well, there's a difference between viewing it online and being in the presence of the saints. And the difference is the difference between being at an NFL pro game and watching the game on TV. When you watch the game on TV, you don't see the cheerleaders jumping over there. You don't see that there's a live band over there. When you watch it on TV, yeah, you can go in your kitchen and get whatever you have in the refrigerator to eat. But when you're at the game, you can smell the hot dog. You can smell whatever they really put forth. See, and then one thing about it, that when you're at the game, everybody at the game, if you're on the side of the team in which you're supporting, everybody got the same jersey on. And whether or not you are excited or sick or downtrodden, once you get in the fellowship of the other people, then all of a sudden you get into the mood of the game. You do understand that you can't do the wave at home by yourself. You do understand that, and you miss the wave, and you miss the camaraderie, and you miss the fellowship. And that's the reason why the hymn writer wrote, Oh, what a fellowship. Oh, what a joy. Because we all lean in on the everlasting oil. And he said, oh, how bright the path. It grows from day to day. Because you got to understand and be reminded that you're leaning on the Lord. Now, the reason why we're so sad inside the kingdom of God is because we're leaning on our own understanding.
1: I know you're right.
0: What has happened to us is that we rely on Google for everything. And not only Google, now we got AI to whereas that we can find everything on the click of just one button. But let me tell you something, AI can't tell me how to get joy.
1: Hallelujah.
0: AI can't tell me how to forgive. AI can't tell me how to lift up my bow down head. AI can't tell me when to praise the Lord and how to praise the Lord. AI can't bring the spirit in my heart. What I've got to do, I've got to depend on the one who died and rose again. And I've got to come collectively and be reminded of that. But as we have come back together, slowly but surely, we must understand that the church, in order for it to thrive, must have a new element. Of course, we oftentimes, we know that we're built on Him, we're built on the Word, and we're built on prayer. But Jesus shares in Matthew, there's a new element that we can't forget about. And the new element that we cannot forget about is that element called the keys. The keys. Jesus shares that in order for things to be released in our lives, you got to have the keys. Keys. If you don't have the keys to your car, you can't find the keys to your house. You cannot find keys to opening new relationships. You can't find the keys to your pride. You can't find the keys to allow you to see the goodness of God regardless of what you are going through. The question is, here on Ridgeway, have we lost the keys? Jesus begins to share with Peter in general conversation, calls to him. He said, Peter, he says, I hear people talking about me in the street. Yeah, they talking about
1: you. All right, we're going.
0: And he says, what are they saying about it? He said, well, if you really want to know, he said, some say you a prophet, and some say you got the power of Elijah. Some say you are Jeremiah. But he said, let me ask you a question. Get personal with you. He said, who do you say that I am? He said, that's a no-brainer. Thou art the Christ, the Son of the living God.
2: That's it.
0: Jesus said, you have been paying attention. He said, the flesh and blood didn't reveal that to you.
1: Nothing but the Spirit.
0: And he said, the Holy Spirit hadn't come yet, but the Spirit of God is working through you.
1: Thank you.
0: And when Jesus heard Peter say that, he shared with Peter that on you, Petra, upon this rock, I'll build my church. Now, this is the first time in the New Testament that the word church has been used. In the Old Testament, the word temple is used.
1: Amen.
0: In the New Testament, Jesus is the one who shares is the church.
1: Church.
0: In the Greek form of the word church is ecclesia. Ecclesia means that there are a group of confessed believers that have been called out and drawn by a special spirit that only God can give. Ecclesia is not a place where as that is a building. Ecclesia is not a religious institution. Ecclesia is not an ethnic group. Ecclesia is but a company of committed believers who have a covenant with God. And when you got a covenant with God, God agrees to do some things for you, and you agree to do certain things for God. And what's wrong with the covenant is that sometimes we get frustrated with one another and we forget our covenant. See, I don't come to sing for you. I come to sing because the Lord has delivered me. See, I don't come and usher for you. I time to usher because the Lord blessed me with a job that I would have educated to get. I don't come and be a deacon for you. I come and be a deacon because I want the Lord to heal my body. I want the Lord to bless my children. I want the Lord to watch over me. And see, if we forget probably come, if we forget about that in the church, there's two types of people.
2: Amen.
0: There's the sheep and there's the wolf. Many times we say that we don't come to church now because we church hurt.
1: All right.
0: No, let me correct you. You're not church hurt. You just been church big.
1: All right.
2: Come on.
1: Come on with it.
0: Because everybody here is not a sheep. For some of us must beware of the wolf.
2: That's it.
0: As a matter of fact, you probably need to look down your road.
2: Come on, work.
0: And to see what big eyes you have,
2: yeah.
0: What big teeth you have,
2: uh-huh.
0: And what big ears you have. For when you come into the body, and the body of believers, the wolf is wild, the sheep are.
2: Yeah.
1: Yes, sir.
0: And you got to know the difference between a sheep
1: and a wolf.
0: And when you get bit by a wolf, you don't go home. You just go where the one who watching over you resides.
1: Hallelujah.
0: I bust it on Jesus.
1: Yeah.
0: All of my son. I bust you tell Jesus. Because I've got some heavy burdens that I need him to help me, but I must tell Jesus. Because he's the only one that can heal my spirit. I must tell Jesus. He's the only one that can feel the void that's in my heart.
1: Yeah.
0: And not only did Jesus share with Peter that upon this rock, I'll build my church. He was not sharing with Peter that he would build it upon him, but he was sharing that the church would be built on confession.
1: That's it, Cole.
0: After Peter confessed that he is the Christ, that's where the church is built.
1: Yes,
0: it is built on the confession, and the confession is that I have not done everything that I have been assigned to do.
1: That's it. That's
0: sometimes I get confused, and sometimes I get my own understanding, and sometimes I just refuse to do what the Lord said. And I must confess that even though that I have not done what he told me, the Lord is still waking me up in the morning, still stars in my head. He's still there to be a grace and mercy
1: every day.
0: And what has happened to us, my brother and my sister, we have forgot about our confession.
1: That's it.
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Yes.

continue to give God a hand clap of praise. Come on, all over this house. Everybody standing to your feet and give God some praise. Somebody give God some praise in this house. Give God some praise in this house. Worthy is the Lamb. Worthy is the Lamb. Come on, give God some praise in this house. Hallelujah. Hallelujah. Hallelujah. Hallelujah. Hallelujah. Yes, Lord. Yes, Lord. How many of you trusting in God today? Won't you just wave your hands in the house of the living God? Won't you just wave your hands and just show a sign in the house of the living God? Hallelujah. Hallelujah. Hallelujah. Am I on? Amen. Amen. Amen. Amen. The psalmist says, I will lift up my eyes unto the hills from where my help comes from. For my help comes from the Lord, the maker of heaven and earth. It goes on to say, the Lord will keep you from all evil. He will keep your life. The Lord will keep your going out and your coming in from this time and forevermore. I don't know why you're not shouting. I don't know why you're not waving your hand. I don't know why you're not on your feet. I don't know why you're not opening up your mouth. I don't know why you're not saying, thank you, Jesus. What a mighty God we serve. Somebody say, I've already gotten what I came here for. Amen and amen. Amen. Matthew 14, amen. I'm going to cut cross field this morning. And there's nothing wrong with that, amen. But I want to revisit what Natalie has already lifted up from verse 13. Of Matthew 14, it says, now when Jesus, somebody say Jesus. When Jesus heard this, he withdrew from there in a boat to a deserted place by himself. But when the crowd heard it, they followed him on foot from the town. I want to speak with you this morning from a preaching and teaching perspective on when Jesus heard what had happened. Can you lean over towards your neighbor this morning? Lean over towards your neighbor and say these words with me. Say, when Jesus heard what had happened. When I began to do my research on this text from an exegetical perspective, began to draw out of the text, I began to notice the context of the text. I began to notice the historical setting of the text. And the language, if you will, behind the text. And I noticed what leaped from the pages initially for me was a name called Herod. If you don't mind talking with me this morning, won't you just say the name Herod? Herod was a ruler. Herod was a Tephet. Herod was one of the leaders over one of the parts of four districts area of a place called Palestine for the Palestinians. In other words, he was over an area called Galilee and Perea. Herod thought of himself as the HPIC. Anybody know what that means? He thought of himself as the head person in charge for his district. But Herod had something working down on the inside of his body. Herod was hesitant at time to pull the trigger on making important decisions. Herod was the type of leader that was easily influenced by his family and his close friends. Herod was a person that at times made rash decisions without looking at the outcome of the situational things that were before him. Herod was an oath keeper, but he wasn't always a promise keeper according to what thus says the Lord. And you do know it is a difference from being an oath keeper to being a promise keeper of the Lord God Almighty. In other words, what are you saying, Pastor Cook? I'm saying that Herod was deceptive in nature. Herod was about political gain, any way that he could gain an inch or a mile. Herod was a person that was a moral compromiser. In other words, if something was going to benefit him, even though it was bad in nature, he was going to do it. If something was evil in nature that was going to benefit him, he was going
going to do it. If something was wrong in nature and it was going to benefit him, Harris said, sign me up for that. You remember Urkel, right? On Family Matters. Do I need to go there? Urkel would say, did I do that? And Herod would, in other words, in such a way to let people know that sometimes he didn't really know what he was going, what was going on or what he was doing, because he was so impacted by what people were going to say. You know anybody like that? Somebody said, well. Well, in this book of Matthew, the chapter 14, the Bible tells us that Herod heard reports about Jesus. Now, sometimes what you hear, you can't believe, amen? Sometimes what you hear is humorous in nature. Sometimes what you hear is a hallucination. Sometimes what you hear, it energizes you. And sometimes what you hear, de-energizes you. Sometimes what you hear is real, is authentic, and is genuine. But sometimes AI fool you, doesn't it? AI will have somebody saying something they never said. AI will have somebody dressing a clothing apparel that they never had on. AI will have you somewhere that you never even been. Somebody will say, well, you weren't in Atlanta the other day. No, I wasn't in Atlanta. I was in Jackson, Mississippi. Sometimes what you hear, you can't always believe for a fact. For truthfulness. But the Bible tells us from the outset of Matthew 14 that Herod heard reports about Jesus. And the Bible lets us know that he began to heave to the reports about Jesus. He began to hearken to the reports about Jesus. He began to examine, scrutinize, and closely look at the reports about Jesus. He assumed, when you look at the text, he assumed that Jesus was John. He reasoned that Jesus was John. And you ask me, Pastor, how do you know that? Well, it's right there in the text. Because Herod had had John the Baptist arrested. He had had John the Baptist put in jail. He had had John the Baptist put in jail, arrested, because John the Baptist kept on telling Herod the truth. Herod, it's not right for you to marry your brother Philip's wife. It's unlawful for you to take her into your household and call her your wife. You know, sometimes when people come into your life and they're speaking the truth to you, sometimes even us, let me just label it as us, sometimes we say we don't want to hear that. But if we better be a person, we better be a people that if somebody really cares about where we're going to spend eternity, we ought to hearken to what they're trying to convey to us to get us further down the road. Anybody know what I'm talking about? Because you too, just like me, perhaps in your life, you've had somebody to come to you with some news. If I were you, you better listen to me. And sometimes, being who we are, all grown up, all adult in nature, sometimes we choose not to listen to somebody that's trying to help us to do better and be a better person in life. So we had him arrested, had him put in jail. And now his conscience is starting to condemn him about what he has done to John the Baptist. So much so that Herod began to have a birthday party. And you know birthday parties can get wild, right? You know birthday parties can sometimes get out of control, amen? Anybody ever been at a birthday party and got out of control? You say, I better get out of here. Yes, sir. Maybe you never been to a birthday party like that. But I have. So Herodias' daughter, she asks Herod, or she says to Herod after Herod asks of her, what do you want me to give unto you? These are words of Herod. And she says to Herod these words after consulting with her mother Herodias, I want John the Baptist's head put on a platter. And being influenced.

0: by his wife Herodias and his daughter. Herod had John the Baptist beheaded, and his head is put on a platter, and John the Baptist is dead. And the news, it comes to Jesus. Now, Jesus, from a humanistic standpoint, lets us know that grieving is a part of life. That all of us are going to do some things in of our lives that time where sometimes it's going to hit us like we just ran into a brick wall. Sometimes life is going to feel like somebody just piled a pile of bricks down upon our lives. And the question is for me and you, will we be able to navigate through the grieving process? And somebody want to rush the grieving process. Just a few weeks ago, I told you that my nephew died, and I'm still grieving about that. And just the other day, my mother called me at 2 o'clock in the morning and told me about my great aunt. You know, when you get a call at 2 o'clock in the morning, it's not some good news that somebody's trying to give to you. And she said, your great aunt, Aunt Marie, has passed away. And it hit me like a ton of bricks. It hit me like I was going into a brick wall. And let me just share this. When you go through the grieving process, there are stages to the grieving process. The truth of the matter is sometimes we get upset about what has happened to our loved one. No doubt some of us get angry about what has happened to our loved one. Sometimes we begin to bargain and say, well, Lord, why did it have to happen like that? Why did he have to get beheaded like that? Why did my cousin, why did my relative, why did my neighbor have to die like that? Lord, am I next? Are my disciples next? And these kind of things were going through Jesus' mind, and they were heavily impressed upon his heart. No doubt he's upset. No doubt he's at a point he's beginning to bargain. From a humanistic standpoint, he is a person that's in denial mode, no doubt, because after all, John was doing what God his Father had called for him to do. He's in a sorrowful state. He's not yet at an acceptance state, because the Bible tells us that he heads towards a deserted place. Have you ever just wanted to get away? Yes, have you ever just wanted to get away to a private place? Yes, have you ever just wanted to get away to a solitary place because of the loss of a loved one, because of the loss of a relative, because of the loss of an associate, because of the loss of a neighbor that you've known for over 25 or 30 years? Sometimes the truth of the matter, we just want to be like Opie Taylor. Sometimes we just want to take our little stick and all of our belongings and attach them to that little stick, and we start heading down the road, and we don't know where we're going. And somebody asks us, where are we going? I don't know where I'm going, but I'm going somewhere. Sometimes we just want to get away. We just want to get away to a deserted place. We want to get away to a place where we can draw nearer unto God our Father. And that's what Jesus did. He began to draw away into a boat, to a deserted place, to a solitary place, to a private place. He wanted to escape the distractions of his time. He wanted to reach out to his God, his Father, and say, Lord, what's next? Lord, this is very heavy on me. I'm going through it right now. And Lord, I just want to rest in your compassion. I want to trust in your provision. Lord, I'm depending on you in the here and now moment. And I want to know, if you will be real about it, if you will be truthful about it, are you drawing near to God right now? Are you depending upon God right now? Are you leaning on God throughout the times in which you find yourself going through? Here's what I want you to notice about Jesus. He heads to this deserted place. He heads to this private place. He heads to this solitary place in a boat just to get away, to have a little talk with God, his Father. But notice something about the text. The Bible tells us he comes back ashore. He comes back ashore even in the midst of his grieving. He comes back ashore realizing that ministry still needs to take place in the midst of his grieving. And somebody is finding themselves right there right now. Even in the midst of your grieving, you know that the ministry of the church still needs to continue on in the name that is above every name, that at his name every knee shall bow. You ask me, how do I know? Well, it's right there in the text. The Bible tells us that the people, the crowd, is coming after Jesus on foot. Now, when somebody comes to you on foot, they really are in need. when somebody come to your own foot, they really are serious about what's going on with them. And here's what I love about Jesus. Don't miss this. The Bible tells us that when he saw them, he had compassion on them. See, Jesus knows when you got a headache. Jesus knows when you got an earache. Jesus knows when your heart is hurting, your arms are hurting, your knees won't allow you to put the left foot in front of the right foot like you used to put it. And God knows all and he sees all. I'm so glad that even though you may not see me, you may not recognize me, Jesus recognized me every moment, every hour of the day. And if you'd like me, you ought to give him some praise even right now, that when others don't see you, he sees you. The Bible says he had compassion on them. When others around didn't have compassion upon them, Jesus had compassion upon them, so much so that his heart is filled with compassion and he began to heal the sick. He healed the sick. Even though they were hopeless, he provided hope. He provided empathy in the midst of apathy. He provided authority over their aches and pain. And God will provide authority over your aches and pain. He'll provide life in the midst of your lifeless looking situation. You know why I know? Because he's earth emancipator. He's heaven's hero. Anybody want me to just say that again so you can get that? He's life liberator. He's earth emancipator. He's heaven's hero. The song said he may not come when you want him to come, but he's always right on time. Anybody know anything about that song when LaShonda just lifted up that he's an on-time God? Anybody know an on-time God as a healer? Anybody know God as an on-time deliverer? Anybody know God as an on-time breakthrough bearer? Well, don't look at me funny. Give God some praise when your money was funny. He showed up in time. See, I'm not telling you something I'm making up. I know something about that. He knows how to put some money in your bank account. He knows how to touch your body when sickness is running rampant. He knows how to touch your child, touch your son, and touch your daughter. And if you know anything what I'm talking about, you might as well go ahead and get up. Don't be ashamed and let somebody know that God is an on-time God. Yes, he is. The fact of the matter is this, somebody's going to be callous to your praise. But you better get your praise on today. Somebody's going to be upset that you clapping hands today. Somebody's going to be upset that you up and down, giving God the praise and the glory. But don't you mind about them. One day their day is coming. And they're going to know why you shout. They're going to know why you say hallelujah. They're going to know why you say thank you, Jesus. They're going to know why you turn around and give God all the praise. Yeah, yeah. He headed to a deserted place. His heart is filled with compassion so much so that he heals the sick. But check out the disciples, if you don't mind. They're tired. Turn me down, please. They're tired. It's late. It's getting very late. And they say to Jesus, Jesus, send them away. Send them away back to the village. Send them away back to the town. Because they look hungry and they are hungry. Sometimes when people start talking about the type of food that they want in their body and they talk about they're hungry, you may not be hungry at the time, but just because they're talking about eating, you begin to get hungry as well. I know you're smiling. It happened to you, didn't it? Yeah, it happened to you that way, didn't it? You wouldn't even think about any food, but once they start talking about a hamburger and french fries and a steak and all that other good stuff, you say, you know what? I'm hungry too. So here they are. They're hungry. And they say to Jesus, send them away. But here's what I love about the text. Jesus said, you give them something to eat. Don't miss that. Don't excuse them. Don't miss out on an opportunity to minister to somebody. But you give them something to eat. And I brought something with me, amen. The text doesn't say that they had a basket, but the text says, we only have 5 loaves. We only have 5 loaves. We only have 5 loaves. We only have 5 loaves. We only have 5 loaves. We only have 2 fish. That's all that we have. Lord, I'm just being honest about what I got in my household. I only have 5 loaves and 2 fish in my household. I only have 5 loaves and 2 fish as it relates to my business. We only have 5 loaves and 2 fish as it relates to the church of the living God. Lord, that's all that we have. And Jesus says, bring me your 5 loaves. Bring me your 2 fish. And since you're earnest about what you do have versus what you don't have, I'm going to do something with what you do have. You got regards for what you don't have versus what you do have. I'm going to show you something about my God, my Father. So he takes what they do have versus what they don't have. He says, bring it to me. Bring it to me. Bring what you got in your household to me. Bring what you have for your business to me. Bring what you have as part of the Anderson United Methodist Church to me. And when you bring it to me, what I'm going to do with what you bring to me, I'm going to look up towards heaven. I'm going to show regards towards heaven. I'm going to open my mouth as Jesus and give thanks at what God has already given to you. He blessed it. He broke it. He gives it back to them. And the Bible tells us it's 5,000 men besides women and children. So my account is, and the way preachers, we multiply. Somebody gonna miss that. I'm thinking it was 15, 20,000 people. They sitting on the ground because he takes what they have versus what they don't have. He blessed it, he broke it, he gives thanks, and he gives it back to them. And the Bible says all were satisfied. Bring out my baskets. I want you to see what God wants to do for your household. I want you to see what God wants to do for your business. I want you to see what God wants to do for this church known as Anderson United Methodist Church. I want you to see with your own eyes that God can take our 5 loaves, that God can take our 2 fish, and God can give us leftover. Here's basket number 1. Here's basket number 2. 3, 4, 5, 6, 7, 8, 9, 10, 11, and 12. God can take out a little and turn it into a lot. God can take our insufficient amount that we have on our mind and turn it into surplus. God can take our meager time, our talent, and our treasure and turn it into multiplication. Well, you ought to just open up your mouth and say, did anybody do this for me? My God. My God. Well, you are able to say, what a mighty God we serve. Don't you like the way, don't you just love the way God multiplies? Don't you love the way that God adds to our life? God doesn't want us to operate in a mindset of scarcity, because God is not a scarcity God. The cattle on 1,000 hills, according to the summons, belong unto him. Now, if a cattle on a thousand hills belong to him, surely God ought to sell one of them cattle and send some our way. If you believe in the God of addition, give God some praise. His hands are more than enough. His hands are the most accumulating hands that I know. His hands are the most noticeable, nurturing hands that I know. His hands, Jesus' hands, are the most dependable hands that I know. So continue to trust in God. The doors of the church, they're open. The doors of the church, they're open. Why don't you come today? Why don't you come in the name that is above every name? Come saying, I want to be a disciple of our Lord and Savior, Jesus Christ. Come saying, Lord, make me, mold me, fill me with your precious love, Lord. I'm not what I ought to be, but thank God, I'm not what I was. Won't you come today? Believe in the God of multiplication. Believe in the God of provision. Believe in the God that is more than enough. Hallelujah. Hallelujah. Even in the midst of his grieving, even in the midst of what Jesus was going through, he still was able to minister. Hallelujah. Hallelujah. Hallelujah. You may be seated. Pastor Shauna, to lead us in a time of prayer.
1: Trust you that you will do exceeding and abundantly above all that we can ask, think, or imagine. Lord, right now you hear the heart and mind and petition of our sister. You know the story. You know the beginning. You know the right now. And you know the results. And Lord, right now we ask that you give her the patience and the faith

0: invited you.
1: Yes.
0: We know that you know.
1: Yes.
0: We know that you know all about her. And Lord, we know that you have the power and the authority to make everything all right.

0: she will feel it, Lord. Lord, right now we ask that you bless the person who wanted to come up.
1: My Lord, my Lord.
0: Who needed your prayer right now.
1: Yeah.
0: Who wanted to lay it at the altar. Lord, right now we ask that you dwell within their hearts, Lord.
1: Yeah.
0: They will know that you are still there, even though that they didn't walk forward, that you are still there walking with them.
1: Yeah.
0: Lord, we ask that you continue to bless us as a body of believers.
1: Yes, Lord Jesus.
0: Lord, strengthen our hearts and turn them toward you.
1: Yes.
0: That we will desire to do more of your will.
1: Yes.
0: And to surrender to your way.
1: Yes, Lord.
0: Lord, we thank you for this day. We thank you for your love for us.
1: Yeah.
0: And we ask that you continue to keep us. In the name of your son, Jesus, we pray. Amen.
1: Amen. Amen. Give God a hand clap of praise, and everybody's standing. Everybody's standing. Hallelujah. Alkalites, you may come. Glory be to God. Glory be to God.
2: How many of you are ready to go about life, experiencing life differently? I mean, anybody ready for a change? Anybody tired of going up and down, going around and around and ending up in the same old place? We are children of the Most High God, King's kids. Isn't it time that we begin to live like royalty? Talk to me, somebody. Luke 10th chapter, the 19th verse says, "Behold, I give unto you power to tread on serpents and scorpions and over all the power of the enemy, and nothing shall by any means hurt you." Isn't that the life that you want to live? And isn't that the life that you want to experience? Ephesians 3 and 20 lets us know we can have it, because he says, "Now unto him that is able to do exceeding abundantly above all that we ask or think, according to the power that worketh in us." It's time out for the body of Christ continuing to live and behave as if our destiny is to be tossed to and fro. We've been charged with a task, and we've been given what we need for the task. We don't have to do anything alone. First of all, we have each other, the church. But listen to the task. Mark the 16th chapter, the 15th through the 18th verses. "And he said unto them, Go ye into all the world and preach the gospel to every creature. He that believeth and is baptized shall be saved, but he that believeth not shall be damned. And these signs shall follow them that believe. And in my name shall they cast out devils, and they shall speak with new tongues. They shall take up serpents, and if they drink any deadly thing, it shall not hurt them. They shall lay hands on the sick, and they shall recover." And when we are busy doing the work of the Lord, the Bible says that signs shall follow it. You know, to be convicted of a crime requires some evidence. The question I want to ask you this morning, is there enough evidence in your life to be convicted of being one of them that believe? That's a lesson for us, church, in this text. See, I'm always amazed and in awe of the early church and the power that it possessed. One day, 3,000 souls saved. On another day, 5,000 souls saved. The Lord added to the church daily. It was a church known for miracles, amazing growth. And then there's the fact that they were all filled with the Holy Ghost. That was a different church, amen. But it was something different about it. Most of us want that kind of power and ability. Most of us want that power that that church had. But in some ways, we possess far more than they did. Think about it. We've got these nice sanctuaries. We got enough money to do the things we want to do. We got amazing technology. Yay, Lord God. And we got the freedom to worship God as we please. And if we're honest, though, we're experiencing a power shortage. The early church knew the power of prayer. They practiced the power of love. You knew who they were because they were marked by the power of proclamation. They were preaching people. Not they had preachers, but they were a preaching people. You knew who they were because of what came out of their mouth. And I'm afraid to say a lot of us, glory to God, people don't even know we go to church. But in this text, Peter and John had been thrown in jail for preaching the gospel and healing a lame man in the name of Jesus. And the Bible says that, as you might imagine, that God had been greatly glorified in the hearts of the people because of the miracle. We walk by faith and not by sight. But there's something like evidence, amen. Those in charge of the city wanted to punish Peter and John. They were messengers, though. You know, sometimes it can be hard being the messenger. I'm the messenger this morning. So don't y'all lock me up. Don't y'all muzzle me. Don't y'all ignore me. Don't tune me out. Y'all can shake my hand after the service, amen? But God stepped in on Peter's and John's behalf, and they were released with a strong warning. Anybody ever been let go with a strong warning? Slow down. I'm going to let you go this time, but slow down. Peter and John went to church. Peter was to preach. And he knew what kind of service it was going to be. And so he pulls something from the book of Psalms. Acts 4, chapter the 25th verse. Who by the mouth of thy servant David has said, why did the heathen rage and the people imagine vain things? Peter asked a powerful question. It's a relevant question even today. Why do the heathen rage? Put it another way. Why are men killing each other? Why are some seemingly just destined to bully other folk? Destined to oppress? Why can't our votes count? Why is there still discussion over who won a presidential election? Peter began to preach this message to them about God and purpose. And the people were listening. Wasn't any sleeping. Wasn't anybody texting. Wasn't anybody going through the email. Peter was excited telling them about God's purpose. And he said, brethren, if you just pursue God's purpose, God's going to bless you with a divine destiny. God's going to show you how to come out of this. I know you've been battling. I know you've been persecuted. I know it seems like there's trouble on every hand, but God is going to reveal to you how to be delivered. Glory to God. Church, I can't impress upon you enough that you got to believe that you're coming out of your dilemma. You got to believe that you're coming out of your tests and your trials with a perfect and a passing score. Are there any believers in the house this morning? And do you know what happened when Peter got through preaching about God's purpose in their lives? The Bible said that they got together and prayed. 31st verse of the text. And when they had prayed, the place was shaken where they were assembled together. And they were filled with the Holy Ghost. And they spake the word of God with boldness. Do we have any praying people in the sanctuary? Yeah, I know that most of us understand the importance of prayer. Men ought to always pray. And I'm grateful for the 80 to 100 people who call in on the prayer call on Tuesday evening. Because there's nothing to me more important in our Christian walk than prayer. Something happens, hallelujah, when the church prays together. In this text, the church got together and began to pray. They prayed and prayed and prayed. They prayed until the whole house was shaken. Prayed until the foundation began to tremble. And when you're praying for God's deliverance, you can't be praying a little old cute and sophisticated prayer. When you're in a desperate situation, your intellectual prayer won't be enough. Anybody know what I'm talking about? Oh, the everlasting Father, ruler of the universe, the great I am, in the name of Jesus, Prince of Peace, come unto your most auspicious grace through the torn veil that was rent in the temple. I lay before you the desires of my most fragile heart, knowing that thou art always mindful of the saints, thou most merciful God. But when things are upside down, you need help me, Lord. I need you now. Lord, have mercy on my soul. When you're hurting down on the inside, you don't have time to be trying to impress a bunch of religious know-nothings. You got to pray until you begin to line up with his will, until your thoughts become his thoughts and your ways become his ways. Somebody say glory. Somebody say hallelujah. Glory to God. Yeah, we pray, but we don't pray like the early church prayed. We pray when we are shaken. They pray to be shaken. We pray, but not fervently. We pray, but not specifically. We pray, but not on one accord. We pray, but not as a group. We like to be led in prayer. But sometimes that's not good enough. Sometimes our problems and our circumstances are so complicated that we ourselves can't begin to understand or even explain it. In other words, we're in a mess and we don't even know how we got here. And that's why Paul said in Romans the 8th chapter and the 26th verse, he says, likewise, the Spirit also helpeth our infirmities, for we know not what we should pray for as we ought. But the Spirit itself maketh intercession for us with groanings which cannot be uttered. Paul uses the term infirmities. He's speaking of our weaknesses. He's speaking of our not knowing how to pray about the mess we find ourselves in. If we need help, and we don't even know what help we need, glory to God. And I don't care how long you've been saved. I don't care how much of the Bible you know and you can quote. And maybe you're the one they turn to when a prayer is needed. But there's going to come a time, a situation, where you're going to be lost for words. See, a true saints of God, if we're truly serious about submitting to his will, that we have to rely and depend upon the Holy Spirit. Romans the 8th chapter and the 27th verse, and he that searcheth the heart knoweth what is the mind of the Spirit, because he maketh intercession for the saints according to the will of God. They prayed, and the place where they were assembled began to shake. God filled them with the Holy Ghost, and they start speaking the words with boldness. Where did the boldness come from? When the disciples prayed, they were filled with the Holy Spirit, with power from on high. And if we're looking for this power in these days, we got to learn how to pray as a church, corporately. I like the prayer calls, but we need to get back to praying together at prayer meetings and at altar calls. When there's a need within the church should bow as a body and wage war together. It's time to pray. The early church knew how to pray. And we need to learn how to pray. And we learn to pray by praying. We learn to pray by asking God for the impossible and believing that he's going to send it to us. We learn to pray by reading the word of God and praying it back to him in faith. The early church had the power of God on them because they prayed together. And when they called, God heard and answered. How many of you know that God is still in the prayer answering business? Acts, the 4th chapter, and the 32nd verse says, and the multitude of them that believed were one heart and of one soul. And neither said any of them that all of the things which he possessed was his own, but they had all things in common. In other words, nobody was thinking they were better than anybody else. The text highlights for us that they were a church that got along with each other. Glory to God. Somebody ought to say amen anyway, amen. But the text says they were one heart and one soul. They were not a people who were only concerned about themselves. They were concerned about the needs of the lost. They had a servant's heart. John, the 13th chapter, the 34th and the 35th verse. I know I'm giving you a lot of scriptures. But a new commandment I give unto you, that you love one another as I have loved you, that ye also love one another. And by this shall all men know that ye are my disciples, if ye have love one to another. In other words, they're going to know you're a disciple if it appears like you love somebody that can't nobody else love. When we love one another as we should, and when we walk in unity as we should, it lets the world know that our profession of faith is real and that we truly belong to Christ. No other testimony we give preaches louder than our loving one another. Thousands of members in agreement and on one accord. They truly believed that the Lord Jesus had died for their sins, had risen from the dead, had been exalted to the right hand of God. They knew Jesus to be Lord, and so they surrendered themselves to the will, the purpose, and the mission of Christ. 33rd verse in the text says, and with great power gave the apostles witness of the resurrection of the Lord Jesus. And grace, great grace, was upon them all. Verse tells us that great power rested upon the apostles. Their preaching and their witnessing was effective because God empowered them to preach and he blessed the proclamation of the gospel. There is a whole community around us that needs to hear about Jesus. No matter where you go, you're going to find some lost people who need to hear the message of salvation. And my brothers and my sisters, it's our duty, the church, to tell them about Jesus and what he can do for them. Allow me to try to sum this up. There can be no powerful living without prayer. Those of us who are in the body of Christ, Christian believers, should be marked by our love for one another. And then with power, it is our responsibility to proclaim the gospel, to go out into the highways and the byways to tell a dying world that Jesus saves. Go back to that 31st verse. And when they prayed, the place was shaken where they were assembled together. And they were all filled with the Holy Ghost. And they spake the word of God with boldness. I thank you, Jesus. I thank you, Holy Ghost. My brothers and my sisters, as I close this morning, oh Lord, allow me to describe how to live a life of power. We need to begin to speak the word of God, with boldness, not with your feelings, because your feelings will get the best of you. Not with your problems, because your problems will overcome you. Not with your situations, because you can drown right in the midst of your situations. You need to set your mind on the promises of God and God's word, and begin to speak the word of God. Hold on, and to speak it with boldness. You can't let circumstances and situations determine how you feel, dictate how you behave, or establish your mindset, how you think. Oh Lord, stop believing what other folks say and start believing what the word of God says. My God shall supply all my needs according to his riches in Christ Jesus. The Lord is my shepherd, and I shall not want. By his stripes I am healed. If any man be in Christ, he is a new creature. Old things have passed away, and all things have become new. The earth

I thank you, Holy Ghost. Psalms 27, 1 and 6. Set the Lord is my light and my salvation. Whom shall I fear? The Lord is the strength of my life. Of whom shall I be afraid? When the wicked, even my enemies and my foes, came upon me to eat up my flesh, they stumble and fail. Though an host should encamp against me, my heart shall not fear. Though war should rise against me, in this will I be confident. And one thing that I desired of the Lord, that I will seek after, that I may dwell in the house of the Lord all the days of my life, to behold the beauty of the Lord, and to inquire in his temple. For in the time of trouble, he shall hide me in his pavilion, in the secret of his tabernacle shall he hide me. He shall set me upon a rock. And now shall my head be lifted up above my enemies round about me. And therefore will I offer in this tabernacle sacrifice of joy, and I will sing, yea, I will sing praises unto the Lord. Somebody ought to begin to give him praise. Glory to God. Yes, yes, yes, yes. Feel like preaching now. Glory to God. Yes. God has blessed us with too many blessings. He's healed us already. Too many times. Ought to be able to get some witnesses in here. He has supplied too many of our needs. Somebody ought to just say glory. God has changed too many of our bad situations. Somebody ought to just wave your hand. God has lifted too many burdens for us. And God has, he's protected us through too many storms. Somebody ought to just shout hallelujah anyhow. We've got a race to run. We've got a message to proclaim. And we're not alone, because in Christ, we've got a friend who we can call on. Anybody ever had to call on him? In Christ, we've got an arm on which to lean on. I don't know about you, but I'm learning to lean on his everlasting word. We've got a friend who will guide our footsteps. The way may seem dark, but I don't have to worry, because he's leading me, and he's got my hand in his hand, and he's guiding me. In Christ, we have a presence. He comforts. He gives me strength. He's my voice when I don't know what to say. We have an assurance that encourages us. Everything is gonna be all right. And we have a resource that never fails. God
never fails. I thank you, Jesus. I thank you, Holy Ghost. There may be problems, perplexities, pressures, provocations, perpetrations, peculiarities, and persuasions. But with God's power, the power of prayer, joining in with the fellow saints, proclaiming the gospel, speaking the word boldly, you can make a difference. Is there anybody in this place that's ready to

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3: Praise the Lord. Praise the Lord, everyone. Praise the Lord, everyone. To God be glory. This is Evangelist Flo Ford with Jesus is Coming. Jesus is Coming. The ministry after the end times. The ministry of the end times of Jesus Christ. I am Evangelist Flo Ford. Some of you know me as Florine Ford, and I'm here every Sunday at 12:30 p.m. on WOAD 1300 Jackson, coming to you in the name of the Lord Jesus Christ. He has given us one more day, and this day I take honor and reverencing the Lord God Almighty, who is worthy to receive the praise and glory. He is worthy to receive honor. If you haven't stopped today to give the Lord honor, please do so. He deserves your praise and your honor. Take time today to bless him and tell him how much you appreciate him. Because he has given you one more day, one more day of life, one more day of love, one more day just to get it right, one more day to ask forgiveness, one more day to be saved. We bless the Lord. In the book of Revelation, chapter 1, and it reads, "The revelation of Jesus Christ, which God gave unto him to show unto his servants things which must surely come to pass. And he sent and he signified it by his angel unto his servant John." This is John on the island of Patmos. This is John, the beloved disciple that would rest his head in the bosom of Jesus Christ. He is now on the island of Patmos for his testimony in the Word of God, who has bear record of the Word of God and of the testimony of Jesus Christ and of all things that he saw. The Lord say, "Blessed is he that readeth, and they that hear the words of this prophecy and keep those things which are written therein, for the time is at hand." Jesus called you blessed. If you read the book of Revelation, Jesus says, you are blessed. If you hear the words of the prophecy in this book, Jesus says, you are blessed. But how can you hear without a preacher? And how can he preach except he be sent by God? So John is saying here, to the seven churches which are in Asia, grace be unto you and peace from him who is and was and which is to come, and from the seven spirits which are before the throne, and from Jesus Christ, who is the faithful witness and the first begotten of the dead. The first begotten. There were many people died in Jesus' day, and he rose, he would raise them up from the dead.

You see, these people died again. Lazarus, Jairus' daughter. But Jesus was the first to die and to be raised and never have died since and never will die again. He's saying, blessed. And from Jesus Christ, who is the faithful witness and the first begotten of the dead, hallelujah, and the prince of the kings of this earth, unto him that loved us and washed us from our sins in his own blood. The blood of Jesus has washed us clean. It's the blood on Mount Calvary Hill. He paid the price. He loved us so much that he gave. Nobody took his life. He gave his only begotten Son, that whosoever believes in him shall not perish, but shall forever have eternal life. That eternal life is in Christ Jesus. And he has made us priests unto God and his Father. To him be glory and dominion forever and ever. Amen. The Lord says, behold, he cometh with clouds, and every eye shall see him, and they also which pierced him. And all kindreds of the earth shall wail because of him. Even so, amen. He says, everyone shall see him. All eyes, every eye shall see him. But the church shall be raptured at this time. The church shall be on their way back with him when every eye see him coming in the clouds. These will be they who are left behind of many nations. They shall look up one day, and they shall see the King of Kings and the Lord of Lords coming in the clouds. They which pierced him, that nation which pierced him, they shall see him coming in the clouds. Jesus said, I am Alpha and Omega, the beginning and the ending, said the Lord, which is and which was and which is to come, the Almighty. John said in verse 9, I, John, who also are your brother and companion in tribulation, because John had been through much suffering. He had been placed on this island because of his testimony about Jesus Christ, because of his faith and the word of God that he would not relent. They put him on this island to shut him up. They thought they could get rid of him. But they don't know they were setting him, John, up for God to use him to write the book of Revelation. And in the kingdom and patience of Jesus Christ, John said, I was in the isle that is called Patmos for the word of God and for the testimony of Jesus Christ. He said, I was in the Spirit on the Lord's day. They took Sunday as the Lord's day, because on the third day Jesus rose. Now we know that the Saturday is always the Sabbath. Nothing will never change that. But John said, I was in the Spirit on the Lord's day. So they commemorated this day as the Lord's day. He said, and I heard behind me a great voice as of a trumpet. Hallelujah. John saw the coming of the Lord, the day of the Lord. The day of the Lord is the coming of the Lord. John says in verse 11, that great voice as a trumpet was saying, I am Alpha and Omega, the first and the last. And what you have seen, write it in a book. And John did just that. He wrote everything he saw in that vision when he was caught up. He wrote it in the book of Revelation. The Lord said, and send it unto the seven churches
which are in Asia, and Ephesus, Smyrna, Pergamos, Thyatira, Sardis, Philadelphia, and Laodicea. John said, I did just that. Hallelujah. John says in verse 12, and I turned to see the voice that spake with me. Now remember, Jesus walked with his disciples upon this earth. They ate with him. They prayed with him. He spoke over their lives. They saw his ministry. They saw him healing the sick and raising the dead. And now John said, I turned to see the voice that spake with me. And being turned, he said, I saw seven golden candlesticks. And in the midst of the seven candlesticks, one like unto the Son of Man. So John was seeing Jesus standing in the midst of the church age dispensation. Hallelujah. One of them like unto the Son of Man, clothed with a garment down to the foot. And he was girded about the path with a golden girdle. John said in verse 14, his head and his hairs were like wool and white as snow. And his eyes was as a flame of fire. Oh my God. John is not looking at the Jesus now that he walked with when he was on this earth. But John is now seeing Jesus as the Christ. He's seeing Jesus as the Christ that he is. Christ is not his last name, but Christ is his title. So John is seeing Jesus now, and he who it was from the very foundation of this earth, in the state that he is, before God ever sent him down through a Virgin Mary to be born as a human being. John is now seeing Jesus as the Christ, the Son of the living God. His head and his hairs were white like wool, as white as snow. And his eyes were as flame of fire, representing the authority of Jesus Christ. And his feet, like unto brass, if they burn in a furnace. Oh, he had much suffering. He had many trials and tribulations. His feet was like unto brass, like it had been burned in a furnace. And his voice, as the sound of many waters. Oh God, when he spoke, his voice sounded like that of water and like that of thunder. And he had in his right hand seven stars. Listen, it says in verse 16, and out of his mouth went a sharp two-edged sword. That sword was his word and his wrath. But when he come back in chapter 19 of Revelation, out of his mouth shall come a one-edged sword that will not be the word, that will only be his wrath. Because he has given mankind time to get it right. He has given you pastors, apostles, preachers, teachers, to edify the body of Christ, to preach the soul salvation. He has given mankind time to receive him as the Lord and Savior. But at that day and at that hour, in Revelation chapter 19, time will have run out, because Jesus will be returning with the saints, with those who gave their lives to him, those who gave their lives under the bloodstained banner. The church, the bride of Christ, will be returning back with him.
And when he comes,

0: He will be coming back with the wrath of God to fight the battle of Armageddon. Oh, this will be a sword that will be coming out of his mouth. It will be a one-edged sword. For it shall be the wrath of God. Hallelujah. And his countenance was as the sun. Oh, who can look at him? God Almighty, face. His countenance is so bright and so brilliant that even now, if we were to look at him, we would die. We would fall as dead men. No man can see God's face and live. And Jesus will be coming back. And his countenance was as the sun, shining in his strength. John said, and when I saw him, I fell at his feet as dead. When John saw him, he was so frightened. He was so fearful of what he was looking at. Look at this. He remembered Jesus. He was a human being, a normal man. There was no fear to look at Jesus when he walked upon the earth. But now, that same Jesus is standing, and John said when he looked around, he saw one, and his head and his hairs was white like wool. Come on, somebody, picture this. White as snow. And his eyes were as a flame of fire. So here he's seeing Jesus now, clothed in a garment down to the foot, and a garment wrapped around his waist, golden, his head and all the hairs that was on his head and all the hairs were white like wool, as white as snow. There John see now that his eyes are like a flame of fire. John is looking at this man now, and his feet look like fine brass that's been burnt in the furnace. Now his voice, when he's talking to John, sound like the voice of many waters. So this was not the Jesus that he walked with when he was in the earth. So if you turned around and you saw someone looking like this, you would probably fall like a dead man too. But John was very fearful of whom he saw. John says in verse 17, and when I saw him, I fell at his feet as dead. John says, and he laid his right hand upon me, saying unto me, fear not. Jesus already knew John was afraid. I am the first and the last. I am he that liveth and was dead. And behold, I am alive forevermore. Amen. And have the keys of hell and of death. You see, Satan thought he had the keys when he deceived Adam and became the prince of the airway. But because of the death of Jesus Christ, and because he went down in the grave, and because he snatched the keys from Satan, and he let all the patriarchs of old be loose out of that place of hell, but they were held securely in a great place, in Abraham's bosom. They were waiting on the resurrection of the Lord Jesus Christ, when he would die for them, when he would give up the ghost, when he would be buried, but on the third day when he would be raised by the Holy Ghost power. And when he will be raised, he will set the captives free. Hallelujah. John says, this Jesus now have the keys of hell and of death. He says, write the things which you have seen. The things you've already seen, John, write this down in a book. And the things which are happening to you right now, write it down. And the things which you shall see and be a witness of thereof, write these things down. Hallelujah. He says, the mysteries of the seven stars which you saw in my right hand and the seven golden candlesticks. Jesus told him the seven stars are the angels of the seven churches. The churches have angels, you all. We have angels. He said, and the seven candlesticks which you saw in my hand, these are the seven churches. Hallelujah. He that has an ear, let him hear what the Spirit of the Lord is saying to the church. He says, to him that overcome, will he grant to sit with him in his throne, even as he has already overcame and sat down with his Father in his throne. John said, listen, somebody. Hallelujah. After this, he said, he looked and behold, a door was opened in heaven. John was caught up in a vision on the Lord's day. And what the devil meant for harm to put him on that island called Patmos, God turned it around and he used it for his good. You see, out of every bad situation in your life, God gonna get the glory. Oh, God gonna get him some glory out of every bad situation. Some glory, some goodness is gonna come out of it. Praise the Lord. Hallelujah. He said, and I looked, and behold, a door was open in heaven. And the first voice which I heard was that it was of a trumpet talking with me, which said, come up hither, and I'll show you things which must be happening, which must come to pass shortly hereafter. John says, and immediately I was in the spirit, and behold, there was a throne was set in heaven. Listen to this. John said, and one that sat on the throne, and he that sat was to look upon like a jasper. Oh my God, a jasper. God Almighty looking like a jasper and a sardine stone. And it says in verse number 3, and there was a rainbow round about the throne in sight, like an emerald, my God. And round about the throne were 24 seats. And upon the seats, he said, I saw 24 elders sitting clothed in white raiment. And they had on their heads crowns of gold. This is the church you are, seated before God Almighty with crowns of gold. John says in verse 5, and out of God's throne proceeded lightning and thundering and voices. And there were seven lamps. These were lamps of fire that were burning before the throne of God, which are the seven spirits of God. Before his throne was a sea of glass like unto crystal. John says, he saw this sea of glass before the throne of God. Hallelujah. Glory be to God. The four and the 24 angels, the church, fallen down before him that sat on the throne and worship him that lives forever and ever. They would cast their throne before the throne saying, you are worthy, hallelujah, God, to receive glory and honor and power. For you have created all things. And for your pleasure, they are and were created. Hallelujah. Glory be to God. John says in chapter 5, I saw in the right hand of him that sat on the throne was a book written within and without. It was written within and on the backside, and it has 7 seals. My God, these 7 seals, I've heard preached so many times, but these 7 seals represented the plagues that will be placed upon the earth when the church is raptured up, when that time that has been won't be no more. Hallelujah. The plagues that will be poured out by the angels and will be poured out on the land, poured out on the sea. Sea will be turned into blood. Oh my God. On the inhabitants on the earth, on the nations of the world who did not worship him, who did not believe that he was the Son of the living God. He said, I saw a strong angel proclaiming with a loud voice, who's worthy to open this book and to loose these seals? John was looking around in his vision in heaven and he couldn't see no one. He says in verse 3, and no man in heaven, nor in earth, neither under the earth, was able to open the book that had all of the plagues, the vials, all of the plagues, the trumpets that would sound, the 7 trumpets, neither to loose them thereof. And one of the elders said to me, weep not, because the Lion of the tribe of Judah, the Root of David, has prevailed to open the book and to loose the 7 seals. Hallelujah. He's going to open these seals. Why? Why Jesus? Because he was the one that came down to bore your sins. It was Jesus. Jesus. It was Jesus who paid the price for your sin. It was Jesus who was beaten and bruised on that cross. It was Jesus who they ostracized and marked and spat on. So, rightfully so, the righteous judge, Jesus, will be the one to come down and be the judge. He will be the one who has the authority and the permission to open the seals and pour out the judgments. My God, are you saved? Are you ready for the rapturing of the church? Hallelujah. No man knows the day or the hour that Jesus is coming. But know for an assurance that he is on his way back. Know for an assurance that he's coming back to claim his own. Will you be ready? Will you be raptured? Do you have rapture insurance? Are you waiting on the day that Jesus shall come? But oh, what if you go by the grave? What if Jesus prolonged his coming so that more people will have time to get ready? But what if you die first? Will your soul be saved? Will your soul get up on that getting up morning? Will your soul get up on that great getting up morning? Fare you well, hallelujah. Somebody needs to hear me today. Give your life to Jesus now while you have a chance. Yesterday is gone. Oh, we can't do nothing. We can't step back into time and change anything. So all we have is this moment. Bow your heads in the name of Jesus. Father God, we repent and we are baptized in the name of Jesus. You told us for the removal of our sins. In the name of the Lord Jesus, that you would give us eternal life. Now, Lord, I pray for the souls of many. I pray for souls everywhere, that they will receive you before it's too late. Oh God, before we step out of time into eternity, somebody go tell somebody Jesus is coming. Hallelujah. Good.
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0: Jackson, Mississippi. The biggest event of the year is back and bigger than ever. The 2026 HBCU Labor Day Classic, Battle of the Bands and Fan Fest Weekend, presented by Renaissance. 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

Mississippi Valley, Alcorn, Tuskegee, Langston, Talladega, Grambling, University of Arkansas, Pine Bluff, the hometown zone, Jackson State, and for the first time ever in Jackson, Mississippi, Bethune-Cookman. 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
2: This was your best friend since elementary school. 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This was your dog. 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

0: No lie. Top Dog Law.
1: Praise the Lord, everybody. I am Brother Jerome Reed, member and manager of the Sons of Abraham from Jackson, Mississippi. Also assistant to Evangelist Mary Reed from Early Morning Prayer, Praise, and Worship Program. And I would like to take a moment to thank each and every one of you who get up on Sunday morning and turn on your radio at 7:30 on WOAD, one of the best radio stations in the nation, and listen to our broadcast. I pray that something we pray, sing, a scripture we talk about will perk the hearts of those that don't know the Lord and come to the realization that God has the best train going and you can't do better than serving God.
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10: 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The 2026 HBCU Labor Day Classic, Battle of the Bands and Fan Fest Weekend, presented by Renaissance. 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
6: 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I am Brother Jerome Reed, member and manager of the Sons of Abraham from Jackson, Mississippi. 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
8: Because we know the best is yet to come. Evangelist Sutherland said it for me, which is the word of God. Praise the Lord, Evangelist Deacon Dawn. With that being said, we are grateful that you have joined us for this blessed time of worship, fellowship, and spiritual renewal. Our prayer is that every service will strengthen your faith, encourage your heart, and draw you closer to God. May you feel the love of Christ and the warmth of our church family throughout this convention. Thank you for worshiping with us, and may God richly bless you. Praise the Lord. Praise the Lord. At this time, we're going to turn it over to, we're going to have platform service today. We're going to have two speakers. We're going to have, it may not be in this order, but we're going to have Elder Will Slater. Raise your hand, Elder Will. Right. Let's say praise the Lord for him. Pastor Elder Kent Sherwood, praise the Lord. Raise your hand, let everybody. Now, without further ado, we turn it over to Bishop R.T. Clancy. Let's say praise the Lord. It's Bishop Day. Praise the Lord.
2: Praise the Lord, everybody. And I can't say anything else without saying thank you. That means a lot to me to just, we're appreciative that you are here. We should be able to worship and praise God together. And I say some things to my little friend, Brother Mike, when we were speaking in tongues and the jibber jabber with us. So that's what we do. I'm just not ashamed of them. We do that together. You high. I know the word do something for you. But when you praise and come before God in unity, you cooking with gas. You forget everything else and look to the Lord from whence cometh thy help. We've got two pastors that are seasoned, are senior pastors that are not novices. It's a difference. A novice, he looking around and make sure he don't make no mistake. Checking behind himself. These are ready to go when I give them the mic. When I give them the mic, it's go from there. So we just thank God for these two men, for all of you. If I ain't nothing else, I'm thankful and grateful. It means a lot when somebody check on you and care about you. Somebody else think about the money. You can get money anytime, but you can't get friends anytime. Y'all didn't know that? It's hard to find. You can get money anytime, Brother Lester. You can. But we can't get friends anytime, and I value that highly. It ought to be more so among us as brethren in the Lord. So without further ado, I'm pleased with the praise that have went forth in here today. I mean, praising from the heart, that's when you praising it. It's a difference in praising him and worshiping him. Pouring out your heart, then he began to answer you from on high. When he answer you, then your feet move. Ain't long your hands gone. Let her receive our Elder Will Slater with praise the Lord, after which our own Elder Kent Sherwood from Raleigh, Mississippi. We're going to give them both a praise right now. Elder Will Slater.
9: Praise the Lord, saints. Praise the Lord again. Truly, we give honor to God today. Truly, ahead of our life, we just praise and thank God for another blessed opportunity. Amen. To come before the people of God, to give them a word of God. We thank God for everything that have taken place throughout the week. Praise God. Truly, we can say that we have had a blessed time all week long. Praise God. And I thank God for what he has done for us throughout the week. Praise God. Truly, I can say I got mine. I can't answer for nobody else, but I can truly answer for me that I got mine. So we praise and we thank God. We give honor to our bishop. Praise God. To the men of God. Praise God. To our elders. Praise the Lord. Amen. To each saint of God, name by name, one by one, even to our visitors today, we say praise the Lord. Praise God. You may be seated. Praise the Lord. Amen. Truly, we thank God. Hallelujah. Again, I said, for another blessed opportunity to come before the people of God, to give God the praise that is due unto his name. You know, one day this week, praise God, the God that gave me a bishop said, come forth with a couple of scriptures, praise God. And there's a couple of scriptures, praise God, still ringing in my heart and in my mind, praise God. And I want to go to Jeremiah 29 and 11, praise God. Because I got to get this out of my spirit, praise God. Hallelujah. Thank you, Jesus. Jeremiah 29 and 11. And, you know, and it was, you know, we had a good many people here, but praise God. Somebody needs to hear this today. Yes. Hallelujah. Jeremiah 29 and 11, it reads like this, praise God. It said, for I know the thoughts that I think towards you. You ought to know that God thinks something about you. I said, you don't hear me. I said, you ought to know that God thinks something about you. You ought to think something about you. You know what kind of life that you, hey, look out now. I said, you know what kind of life that you living before God. I said, God thinks something about you. You ought to think something about yourself, praise God. If you're not living a life, praise God, I just got to tell it just like it is. If you're not living a life, praise God, that is pleasing in God's eyesight, I'm telling you, he thinks something about you. Now, I got to ask the question, what do you think of yourself? If God thinks something about you, how do you think of yourself? Are you one that pleases yourself, or you are somebody that pleases God? Thank you, Lord. I said, are you somebody that pleases yourself, or are you somebody that pleases God? See, somebody that pleases self going to do what self want to do. But somebody that pleases God is going to be constrained to the things of God to do what God is calling for them to do. God don't wish that any soul in here be lost. If any soul be lost, it's going to be at your doing. Y'all hear me today? I said it's going to be at your doing for not obeying what God has laid out upon his apostle, praise God. We said we obey the apostle doctrine. Huh? The apostle doctrine is the teaching, praise God, that God passed down to his apostle, and the apostle passing down to the people of God. We got to line up with the book from A to Z. A to Z. Yes, sir. I said, God got some thoughts of you. Huh? And you got some thoughts of yourself as well. But do your thoughts and God's thoughts line up? I just got to ask the question. Do the thoughts of God and what he think of you, do you think that of yourself? Because I said, praise God. The people that pleases God is going to do what this word said. He said he has some thoughts towards you. Listen, he said, for I know the thoughts that I think towards you, said the Lord. He said, thoughts of peace. But how many know that that same God that is a God of peace is a God of wrath? Huh? Y'all don't, do you believe that? The same God that is a God of peace is the same God of wrath. Hallelujah. But we are, like I said, we put a claim on it that we love him. Yes. And I know that God loves his people. Yes. But God don't have a problem, praise God. Hallelujah. If the people don't line up with his word, he have prepared a place. Yes. Right. Heaven is a prepared place for prepared people. Amen. Y'all hear me? I said you got to prepare yourself to get to that place. Yes. Yes. Hallelujah. Said we look here, we're going to obey this apostle doctrine, praise God. Repentance is right. Baptism in Jesus' name is right. Being filled with the Holy Ghost, which is the Spirit of God, is right. You can't get to heaven without the power of God. The Holy Ghost, which is the indwelling Spirit. And it walks up and down in you. Hallelujah. You got to have it. Too many people, praise God, are brushing it off that they ain't got to have no power. If you don't have it, you ain't got it. Hallelujah. You got to have some power. Acts 1 and 8 say, ye shall receive power after that the Holy Ghost has come upon you. Huh? Before then, you ain't got no power. Hallelujah. I said, you don't have no power. I said heaven is a prepared place for a prepared people. Hell is a prepared place for a prepared people. You preparing yourself to go to hell every day. Every time you disobey this, you're preparing yourself to go to hell. Hallelujah. You know, I said something earlier about some like to go in style. Well, if you're going to go, you might as well go in style. If you're going to go, go in style. Huh? Because hell, hallelujah, is forever. Heaven is forever. You're going to one of those forever places. Hallelujah. Hallelujah. What you say, one of the what? It ain't but one of the two. You got to make that choice while you here. Hallelujah. You can't afford to wait till the breath get out of your body, because when the breath get out of your body, you're going on to your eternal destination. And if you got it like the Bible says, you didn't, hallelujah, God will gladly receive you. But if you don't, guess who's going to gladly receive you? He's just waiting. He's just waiting, praise God. Because he know our time is limited. Now who can afford, praise God, to let this time pass us by? Who can afford it? We have opportunity after opportunity to get saved. I said, we have plenty of opportunity to get saved. But then we won't take the opportunity to do so. Look here. We got people, praise God, willing to sacrifice, you know, their job, praise God. I'm one. Because if you tell me you want to come to this altar at a certain day, at a certain time, I'll leave my job for you. I clock out in a minute. If you're sincere about this, I clock out in a minute. And it won't take me but 10 minutes to get here. Because I'm just right up the road. You just got to let me know. Look here, the Lord been putting it on my heart. I need to get to the altar. So what time do you want to get there? Huh? You don't have every minute that will put themselves out there like that. Huh? But the love that God has put in me, praise God. Look, it has me to make the sacrifice that I have to make in order to see somebody else get saved. Hallelujah. Whatever it takes. Hallelujah. Look at here. All you got to do is tell me what time. Huh? It could be in the midnight hour. Look, I got keys to the church. It could be 2 or 3 in the morning. Say, look here, I got to get there. I said, give me time to get my clothes on. I'll be right there. Now, how many going to keep passing up the opportunity? That covers everything. That covers all hours of the day. If you want to get here and get serious with God, here I am. Because I want to see you get what God got for you. Hallelujah. Somebody did it for me. Thank you, Jesus. And I got to do it in return, praise God. Hallelujah. They did it for me. So I got to do it in return. I said, God has some thoughts of you. The Bible tells us, praise God, that we ought to cleanse ourselves up from all filthiness of the flesh and spirit. Do we not know what that is? I mean, from the top of your head to the bottom of your feet. He's looking for a clean vessel. Hallelujah. Somebody ain't satisfied with how God has made you. Huh? You're not satisfied? So you put on a little this and you put on a little that. Oh, I just got to tell it like it is. Because like I say, the word of God, hallelujah, there is scriptures in this book, praise God, that tell us we need to pull off this. Yeah, pull off. And we need to pull off that. And then we need to put on this, and we need to put on that. Yes. Huh? Yes. You said what? Thank you, Jesus. I thank him every day. Because Elder Slater know what manner of man he was before he walked through those doors. I was something else. Look at here. I'm talking about me. I was something else. Hallelujah. But God knew he had some thoughts about me. Hallelujah. And the thoughts he had about me, praise God, I knew what they were, praise God. I knew what I needed to do. He got some thoughts towards you. You know what you need to do. Because repentance is right. Baptism in Jesus' name is right. Being filled with the Holy Ghost is right. Yes, sir. Yes, sir. It's right. Didn't take me long. I came in the doors in 91. April of 91. Hallelujah. January of 20. Look at him. January of, what was that? 2000. No, I came in 93. In 95, I had what I needed. 91. I came in 91, 93, I got what I needed. That's right. And I've been holding true to it ever since. Hallelujah. Because I can't afford, praise God, to be luckluster. lacking in anything, in any areas in my life. Because he's not going to accept anything less. He said, listen here. He said, then shall you call upon me and shall go and pray unto me, and he will hearken unto you. I'm telling you, if you get off to yourself and you call on God, God will, hallelujah, he'll meet you there. It ain't got to be so much here, praise God. He met me in my house in the bathroom. Hallelujah, I got filled in my bathroom. Hallelujah. Hallelujah. I consider that one of the Lord's places in the house, in the bathroom. I put that top down on that toilet, put me a towel across, and I went to calling on him. Because he woke me up out of a dream, and I had to get there. And he met me there. Hallelujah. Oh, he met me there, praise God. And I'm telling you, he'll meet you. But you got to be true to who? You. You got to be true to you. I am who I am, Lord. I need some help. I need you to help clean me up from all filthiness of the flesh and spirit. And he done just what I needed him to do. And I hadn't turned back yet. Back the metal man I used to be. I couldn't afford to go back to that man. I couldn't afford to go back to that man. I thank God every day, hallelujah, for saving me. And when he saved me. I just gotta tell it just like it is. When he saved me, he done a work with me. And I thank him. Hallelujah. If you have done a work, you ought to thank him for the work that he has put in you. Hallelujah. So I can't afford to back up now. You know, I reached the age, I'm almost 65. That's right, I'm almost 65, praise God. Look here, you say I ain't hurting, but this body is telling me something else. It's letting me know, praise God, time ain't been as long as it has been, sir. So I got to stay before him because I know my time ain't long, Bishop. My time ain't long. Hallelujah. My body reminds me every day. Yeah, and it does. It reminds me that my time ain't long, so I got to stay before him because I can't afford to miss out. You know what? I have sacrificed too much over these 30-something years, praise God, giving up so much, praise God. Hallelujah. Hallelujah. Where can we go? I can't do it. Look at him. Hey, I can't do it. Huh? I said, my kids can go. My wife, hey, look at her. She may wake up one day. Hey, look at her. Look, that's her. But look at her. Each and every soul, praise God. You got to get this for you. I'm going to get this for me. Because I got to have it. My wife got to get it for her because she got to have it. Thank you, Jesus. You got to get it for yourself. You can't go around here and let somebody tell you, you got it. Say, oh, man, you got it. What I got? I'll just in the sense, somebody say, you got a devil what you got. Because if you hadn't repented of your sin, who you think was walking up and down in you, leading you and guiding you in the things that you're doing? The things that you're saying, the places that you're going, that you shouldn't be going, the things that you shouldn't be saying. Huh? That's not the spirit of God. Looking at some things you ain't got no business looking at. That ain't the spirit of God. You can't even wink at it. Huh? I know you can't even wink at it. Because the devil knows my past. And from time to time, he's trying to bring my past back up before me in my head. You know when you used to do this? You know when you used to do that? You know when you used to say that? You know when you used to? I used to, sir. Huh? You have well said that. I used to. I used to. But I have no desire to do those things that I used to do. You can't afford to do those things that you used to do. You can't afford to go to those places that you used to go. You can't afford to say those things that you used to say. You just can't afford to do that. And said that I got God on the inside. Hallelujah. On the inside. One thing about God, he's not going to go against his word. He's not going against his word. Look at here. He ain't going against his word. Hallelujah. I said, I thank God for the word. He said, then ye shall call on me, and ye shall go and pray unto me, and I will hearken unto you. When you go to God sincerely, he'll hear you. Because one thing, God know when you done had enough. You got to be done had enough of this life. The life you live, you got to look at, I have had enough of this. You can't afford to live in sin and think, I'm on my way to heaven. Where? You fooling yourself. The devil got your mind. He got you twisted. You can live like married people, do what married people do, and say, I'm a saved individual. That don't line up. He just got going to where? How they going to get there? How they going to get there? I want to know. How they going to get there? You're going to have to sacrifice every day. Every day you're going to have to make a sacrifice. Whether you're going to live for God or not. Huh? Who you going to live for? Is your mind truly made up? Your mind is the controlling factor of your body. Lord, take control of my mind. Transform my mind. Transform it. Hallelujah. Because God is not going to accept nothing less than a transformation. Everybody got to go through a transformation. From the old you to the new you. Somebody's trying to hold on to the old you. I said, somebody's trying to hold on to the old you. You can't afford to hold on to the old. You got to let the old you go. You got to be able to say, the old me, that was a thing of the past. You knew me of that yesteryears. Yesteryears. But do you know me today? I said, God got some thoughts of me. He has some thoughts of you. He's looking for us to maintain. He's looking for us to hold out, praise God. How many are willing to hold out? How many is willing to make the sacrifices that it's going to take, hallelujah, to get God and to keep God? I said, to get God and to keep God. I know what it takes to keep him because I've been doing it a long time. I hadn't slacked on it. Hallelujah. Ever since they told me when I came in at 9:01 that they had Monday night prayer, I said, I can count them on these. From 9:01 on a Monday night, I can count them on these. Because they said it was Monday night prayer. Hallelujah. And I took an advantage of it. And then I took it a little bit further, praise God. Once I got a key, praise God, to the church, I made my way down here, me and God, all by myself. I wanted him that bad because I knew I had to have him. Look here. I'd say I needed him just that bad that I made sacrifices, praise God. I can remember, praise God, Evangelist Southern, them going down the ride on Tuesday and Thursday. They'll come down here to the church. You know where they find me? On his altar. They'll come through the doors. I'll hear them come in. But I never slacked up to say, hey, praise the Lord, how y'all doing? I stayed right there. They went in, they went out, and they went to ride. But I was right here. So we praise and we thank God because the word of God is right. And it's right all by itself. All I'm saying today, if you desire God, God desires you. Saints, we ask y'all pray our joy in the Lord today.
2: Praise the Lord. Now let us give our elder Sherwood a hand. And amen. Praise the Lord again.
10: Praise the Lord, saints. Praise the Lord again. We pray and thank the Lord for how that God continue to bless us. We give honor to Jesus Christ, who's the head of the church, and we just thank the Lord for his true and holy goodness. And we just thank the Lord for how that the Lord is blessed. You may be seated. And we just thank the Lord for how that the Lord has continued to bless. And now, you may be seated. And I just thank the Lord for how that the Lord has continued to bless saints. And, you know, I thought about something, and something came to my mind earlier this year, and how that God is truly who he say he is. And a lot of times, we take God for granted. Ain't that right? We take God for granted. And a lot of times, we are not as serious as we ought to be with God. Some things is just simple. It's simple. It's simple. But we give honor to Jesus Christ, like I say, who is the head of the church. And we just thank the Lord for his long suffering with us, and how that we have to do. And I'm going to say this. After you done got the Holy Ghost, I said this before, after you have gotten the Holy Ghost, what are you going to do with it? Somebody got to understand. Somebody got to understand when you get the job, after you done filled out the application, after you done did the orientation, after you done did all of that, are you willing to go to work? Are you willing to go to work? It's easy for somebody to, if I was one of those pastors that was chasing money, to talk on that the what is worth what? Huh? When it come down to feeding his belly and getting his pocket, he don't mind teaching on that, ain't that right? And he make it clear too, don't he? Everybody got to understand. There comes a lifestyle with this. Ain't that right? There comes a lifestyle with it. For the one that had the Bible, I'd like for you to turn with us to the book of Revelation. See, one thing I learned, Deacon Dunn, everybody not going to be in your corner. And you got to learn to accept that. Everybody not going to be in your corner. And you have to accept that. You have to learn to be content in every way it is. Ain't that right? Paul only had a few people with him, ain't that right? The apostles only had a few people with him, ain't that right? Somewhere along the way of 12, and I've heard it said, and I've said it myself, if 12 men turned the world upside down, why aren't we? Huh? Ain't that right? I heard somebody on Facebook say, and I get kind of tickled about it when I think about it. He said, if the church was so real, he said, why are so many blind folks sitting up in the house of prayer? That's something in it. It's amazing when it comes to the word of God. It's amazing. How many of us is ready to go to heaven? I believe the preacher just said, a prepared place, ain't that right? For prepared people, ain't that right? That's something in it. Let me ask this question. How much do we really love one another? Don't nobody answer nothing. How much do we really love one another? See, love is an action word. Love is an action word. Love is an action word, ain't that right? Huh? Ain't that right? We have men and women right now that's in the armed forces. They say they love their country. And they're prepared to die for it. That's something in it. That's something in it. When it comes to the word, how much of the word do we really want? Now take a look at this. Let's look at something. If you preach it, it ain't right. If I preach it, it's right. Even though we say the same thing and say it in the same context. So, do I really want the word? What is it about receiving the word? What is it about receiving the word that it depends on who it comes from. Wait a minute. Wait a minute now. Hold on. Hold on. I believe this morning we talked about, we was in a class about the fruits of the Spirit. Ain't that right? Bishop, you just said respect the person.
11: I said that.
10: Right. Respect the person, that's not, but I know you didn't mean, that's not one of the fruits of the Spirit, though, is it? I don't know where that come from, because that's not in there, is it? So it ought not to be. I'm not going to say it ought not to be any respected person in the house of prayer, but it shouldn't be in Holy Ghost filled folks. Ain't that right? Ain't that right? That's right. It ought not to be in Holy Ghost filled folks. Ain't that right? There were seven churches of Asia. Only one was ready, ain't that right?
11: Yes.
10: There were some other things that was within those churches. But he said, continue and hold to what you have.
11: Yes.
10: Ain't that right?
11: Yes, sir.
10: The Lord brought something to me. He brought something to me. That Bishop Thompson talked greatly about in his last days. And he said that the church is lukewarm. And the Lord brought this thing back to me. You got a whole lot of folks claiming the Holy Ghost in lukewarm. They refuse to go outside the doors. They only want to give the word to certain people. They only want to receive the word from certain people. Ain't that right? I believe if I say I'm hungry, do it matter if you take me to Wendy's? Huh? Do you have to take me to Piccadilly's? Huh? If I'm hungry and you paying, look at here, a hungry man ain't finna get tired of Wendy's. Ain't that right? How hungry are we for the word of God? Huh? Do y'all realize something? Do you realize really what you have? Huh? This brother was teaching something this morning. I don't even know how many folks could really go with it. That brother was teaching something this morning. I don't know how many folks could go with it. If you take and utilize it.
11: Start somewhere. You got to start somewhere.
10: Somewhere along the way. You got the man of God taught about the church being lukewarm. And some folks still hadn't came out of that lukewarm state. And they still claiming the powers of the Holy Ghost. Ain't nothing wrong with the power. But what are you doing with it? I'll tell you what. What you going to do? You going to take your car, push it up the hill, and then and let the car roll down the hill and then run down there? And then push it up the other hill and let it roll down the other hill? Is that how we do it? Or do we get in the car and drive it? If you let God get in you. If God is in you, God ought to be the chauffeur. God ought to be the chauffeur. God ought to be the chauffeur, ain't that right? Huh?
11: Yes, sir.
10: God ought to be the chauffeur. One thing about the word of God. One thing about the word of God. But let's look at this. Revelation chapter 3. Let's look at verse 14. Because as that thing came to me. And I'm going to say this, saints. I'm going to say this. It's easy to love. Ain't nothing hard about
11: Amen.
10: That. Ain't nothing about it. Ain't nothing hard about loving anybody. Nothing is hard about it. It's very easy to do. Ain't that right? You love collard greens for the one that love collard greens. And you sure you love collard greens. Ain't that right?
11: You know what's on that?
10: You love steak for the one that loves steak. Ain't that right? When it comes to the word of God, how much do we really love God? How much do we really love God? Are you willing to go all the way out?
11: Got to, we got to come up to it.
10: Are you willing to go all the way out?
11: We got
10: to
11: come up to it.
10: A lot of us been in this way too long, Bishop, to have to come up to something that we ought to already been doing a long time ago. Yeah, but the one that went to the grave, but the one that went to the grave is too late.
11: That's a problem. That's what it is that I could be in it right there.
10: It's simple. Ain't nothing hard about this, saints. Ain't nothing hard about this. Ain't nothing hard about this. See, when I look at people, as I preach, I see people countenance. I see the conditions of their movements, their faces. It's just something that I observe. It's just something I see. But let me say this, saints. Let me say this. In earlier this year, I had an accident. And I ended up with a pinched nerve. But I didn't know I had a pinched nerve until I started having tingling in my hand. And every now and then, some of y'all probably seen me scratch my arm or doing certain things with my hand. And then in February, I was diagnosed with prostate cancer. And as I left the hospital, the VA over here, I went by and I talked with Elder Slater. Elder Slater, I tell you, he didn't know nothing about it. We never even talked about it. We talked about a lot of things. We didn't talk about that. Let me tell y'all something. And as I walked into church this morning, you, that brother right there was saying some things. I understood exactly what you were saying when you get out your comfort zone. I understood exactly what you said. Yes, I didn't cry. I didn't say, oh, woe is me. I said, whatever your will is, Lord. Whatever your will is.
11: Thank you, Jesus. Thank you.
10: We got to come out of this lukewarm state.
11: Yes. Amen.
10: We got to stop playing church. Ain't no use in getting there talking about what somebody said all those many years ago, and then when it's still wrapped around your feet, and then you fool around and die and go to a devil's hell.
11: Yes, I told him that.
10: Playing around. It's time to get serious. And somebody else can be serious with God. We'll say, well, why are they always doing it? Why are they doing it?
11: Thank you, Lord. Thank you.
10: If you run in the Lord, somebody got something to say. If you sit down on the Lord, somebody got something to say. You can't even do the will of God without somebody that's saying they're a saint. And what am I supposed to do? If I run in the Lord, You got something to say about that.
11: Yeah.
10: If I don't run in the Lord, you got something to say about that. So what am I supposed to be doing? Yeah. And that's what they'll say. And guess what? And then it'll all start all back again. And unto the angel of the church of the Laodiceans write. Revelation chapter 3, verse 14.
11: Okay.
10: And unto the angel of the church of the Laodiceans write, these things saith the Amen, the faithful and the true witness, the beginning of the creation of God. I know thy works. Thou art neither cold nor hot. I would thou were cold or hot. Ain't that right? Somewhere along the way, we got to get this thing right. Look at here. Look at here. I'm going to tell y'all something. Somebody can get here and say, well, I remember when the church was, you know what? I remember when I could just about a fence about this high, I could just about jump over it at one time in my life. Flat foot. At one time. I wouldn't even try to jump over a fence flat foot this high at my age. Sometimes we got more of a memory of what used to be. Well, we can have that right now and more. God's still God. The Holy Ghost is still the Holy Ghost. Has any, brother, since you came in here, have anything in that book changed? Okay, then. So if ain't nothing changed, why it ain't the same then? Well, so that means that we ought to be further down the road, ain't that right? Yeah. Huh? Yes, got all this Holy Ghost. You got all this Holy Ghost power here? Wow. Huh? That's something, isn't it? So because thou art lukewarm and neither cold nor hot, I will spew thee out of my mouth. Ain't that right? He didn't tell the angel to slack in anything that needed to be said, did he? No. Or that anything that needed to be written down, ain't that right? Somewhere along the way, we gotta get this thing. This is to us. This is to the universal church. If he go out and he witnessing. And he set up a Bible class, and he called you. If you can make it, you need to be with him. I tell people one of the worst things that ever happened with man when it comes to church is denomination.
11: Amen. I know you're right, brother.
10: It is. Amen. One of the worst things that man did when it came to church is denomination. Because when you go all the way back to the Azusa Street movement, did it matter if it was a Baptist that came in there? But he didn't leave out a Baptist, though, did he? Huh? I believe some of us that came in here, we was Baptists. Ain't that right? Ain't that right? But I believe somewhere along the way, huh, it was a conversion. Ain't that right? God is looking for it. Some folks that want to be converted, that's going to do what he said to do. Ain't that right? That's something. Are we going to do any better? We ought to. Ain't that right? Look at here. Everybody got to understand something. On an offensive line, you got a tackle, you got a guard. You got the center, you got a guard, and you got a tackle. Ain't that right? On certain plays, the tackle have to pull. Ain't that right? Yes, sir. On certain plays, the guard might have to pull. Ain't that right? Yes, sir. But it's all part of the play, ain't that right? Because you might have 15 things that you can do within that one set of play, that one play. Ain't that right? You got the Holy Ghost, ain't that right? You got the Holy Ghost, ain't that right? But by the self same spirit, ain't that right? Somewhere along the way, we ought to be walking by the same rule and speaking the same thing. There ain't nothing else to say about it. Ain't that right? One of the worst things it is when it comes to people, if something that was going on within this church. And a lot of times we will hinder ourselves from getting any farther down the road. Every now and then I had to take a shot, Bishop. And every now and then I just start sweating. I don't care how I tell my wife I said I'm hot now. And I just be sweating. And she say, but the air is cold. I said, I don't care how cold you are. I'm hot. And I just be sweating. Well, when she get cold, and she said, well, you ought to, and I go in and I get my hat. Elder Slater, I get in, that air get on this bald head. I have to go in there and get me a hat and put it on. And it don't really work up my sight. Somehow or another, about 2 minutes of having the hat on, now I got my head too hot, now I got to pull it off. And now I'm hot and I'm cold, and I'm hot and I'm cold. And when God gave me this right here, and I said, church, do we understand what it means to really work together?
12: Yes, sir.
10: Huh? No, I want y'all to get this. Excuse me. Are you really willing to work with Bishop? Are you willing? Are you really willing to work with Dickie?
12: Yes, sir.
10: Are you willing?
12: Yes, sir.
10: Are you willing?
12: Yes.
10: Everybody got to understand what I'm saying. When it comes to this book, to get people from being lukewarm back to hot, that means that it's got to be obedience to the Holy Ghost, obedience to the Holy Ghost, obedience to the Holy Ghost, nothing more, nothing less.
12: Amen.
10: But talk is what? And it will show. It's going to show. It's going to show. Let me tell y'all something. Let me say something. Because I can speak to the elephant in the room, and I can speak to the elephant around the corner. When it comes to the word of God, do you really want to walk together?
12: Got to be saved.
10: Huh? Do you really want to walk together?
12: Yes.
10: The word of God was never designed to beat up one another. The word of God was never designed to beat up one another.
12: All right.
10: Ain't that right?
12: No.
10: All right. If you preach the word, it's going to cut a right of way, and it's going to do what it's supposed to do all by itself. I don't have to add to it, and I don't have to take away from it. Ain't that right?
12: Yes, sir, that's right.
10: Let me say this, as God say. That was some lovely teaching you did yesterday. I enjoyed it. Deacon Bruce, if I go to the zoo, don't worry about it. God got something else for him. We got another place for him. Just believe. Don't worry about all the other stuff. Just keep moving in God. Just do what God teach you.
12: Amen.
10: If I go to the zoo and I keep poking the bear, and the bear charged the door, and the door is unlocked, and the bear get me, somebody gonna say, well, somebody gonna bless the one that left the door unlocked. I want y'all to catch this now. I want y'all to catch this. Somebody is going to say, well, the one that he should have made sure the door was locked. Somebody else gonna say, well, he shouldn't have been poking with the bear.
12: Amen.
10: Ain't that right?
12: Amen.
10: Somebody else gonna want to blame the bear. Do y'all get that?
12: Yeah.
10: The bear was minding his business.
12: Right.
10: I was poking at the bear. Yes, somebody didn't lock the door. But did the bear know that the door was unlocked?
13: Come on now.
10: Yeah. The bear didn't know the door was unlocked. And he probably wouldn't have never touched the door if I wouldn't have been messing with it. And that's what happens a lot of time with people getting upset and angry in the house of prayer. Somebody want to just keep messing with you, keep messing with you. When you come unglued, the first thing, well, you ain't got no.

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3: He's gonna spew you out his mouth. You don't want to be spewed out. You don't want to go to heaven, and you don't want to go to hell. All right. Because if you want to go to heaven, you'll be doing the things in the right way. Yeah. This, I'm gonna tell y'all something. This is one of the most exciting things I ever been around. I've been around a whole lot of stuff. But I had never seen so much anger and bitterness.
4: All right, Ever. I hear you.
3: I'm talking about, look at here. I've been around some people. Brother, I've been around some people. Let me tell you something. Let me say this. I went to basic training in 1985. Deacon, he know what I'm talking about. And we was up on Tank Hill there in South Carolina. And we was in the open, we had open bay. And I got to know all of these young men. You know, we very seldom had any problems. And somebody might say, well, you know, in the house of prayer, you know, you're going to have people that they're going to know it's going to be this, it's going to be that. No, it don't have to be. It don't have to be. Verse 18. It say, I counsel thee to buy of me gold tried in fire. Somewhere along the way, saints, we're going to be tried. You're going to go through some trials and tribulations. You're going to go through some trials and tribulations. We ought not to be feeling this bad. We ought not to be feeling this bad.
4: That's right. Amen. Amen.
3: We ought not to be feeling this bad.
4: That's a fact.
3: No. Not this bad.
4: That's right, sir. Amen.
3: When you are tried, When I looked at everything and the doctor turned the computer around and he began to show me my levels. Mm-hmm. And he looked at me and he said, "Well, what you want to do?" I told him, "Well, let me go home and talk to my wife and I'll get back with you." And we went to Meridian. I did my radiation therapy and all that. And they said, "Well, you might get tired of this, but the Lord blessed me. He kept me. He's still keeping me." Let me tell y'all something. God is not going to keep holding off. Do y'all understand?
4: Yeah, that's
3: clear. Let me say this. Do y'all understand something? Do you understand? Do we understand that the old saints sent up prayers for us? Do we not understand that? The old saints sent their prayers for us. The saints, they prayed for us.
4: We know that.
3: See, everybody don't want this. And everybody not going to receive it. Is it easy? Yes. Is it simple? Yes,

0: It's simple. Much. It's very, no, it ain't no pretty much. It's simple. It's just like this right here. Simple. Ain't that hard about it. Bishop, I'm gonna tell you. I had a pinched nerve in my back. Some of the saints know about it. I dragged, I had to kind of drag that leg. But because I saw Bishop Johnson in the wheelchair right here, I saw Bishop Thompson sat on a stool. Neither one of them complained. Neither one of them complained, and they went on and did what they had to do. We can walk, we can talk, we can do everything we need to do. Hallelujah. And we'd rather clown. Hallelujah. Look at here. Look, let's go to Acts 2 and 36.
1: That's a good one.
0: Let me say this. Yep. I'm a preacher that I preach what God give me. Now, whatever God give you, now you have to preach it. Whatever God tell you to give it to you to preach, now you that's what you do. All right. See, I didn't come here. See, one thing about me, God didn't send me here to make you happy.
1: That's right. Amen.
0: You can be happy if you receive it and utilize it.
1: Preaching right, you got preaching right. Amen.
0: But the man of God already taught, and I already said, the man of God already taught, and Bishop Thompson been long gone, ain't he? But did he not preach it? Did he not say we need to come out of it? Okay then. It's simple. Ain't nothing hard about that. Ain't nothing hard about this. To love one another. Somebody say, Deacon Dunn, I don't care how bad you talk about me. That ain't going to make me hate you. That ain't going to make me dislike you. You see what I'm saying? And if you have a flat on the side of the road, it ain't going to make me not stop and help you.
1: That's right. Get control of that.
0: That's me. Well, he talked about me. Well, he did. Well, that's what he did.
1: That's what he did.
0: I'm the one saying I love him. He didn't. It don't matter about whatever on his side.
1: Yeah.
0: I don't care what the other side is. It's two sides. There is story.
1: Yes, sir.
0: Isn't that right?
1: Yeah, that's right.
0: Oh, get here and mad. Upset it. I don't like the way. I don't like the way he said that. Mad. Upset it. Upset it. Why are you so upset him? What's to be upset? Okay, he talked about me. Okay, and? Did you talk about anybody?
1: Yes, that's the problem.
0: Say, you been talking about somebody? Yeah, I've been talking about somebody. Well, okay, so that's even out, ain't it?
1: Yeah.
0: Is that right? So now it's even out. So now. Ain't that right? What they always say? Well, don't get with them and talk about them too. Ain't that right? Don't just go on and just say, okay, we call it even. That's that. Now let's go on. Ain't that right? I tell you one of the things that'll fix that. Just get in that book.
1: Let's go on.
0: And pray. Go and go set up a Bible class somewhere and just get together and go about your business. That means that you ain't got enough spiritual. You ain't doing your spiritual work.
1: Amen.
0: Ain't nothing hard about this. Acts 2 and 36. It said, therefore, let all the house of Israel know surely that God has made that same Jesus whom you have crucified, both Lord and Christ. A lot of people don't know that Jesus is God. That God made himself a body, got in that body, and declared that body to be begotten. Ain't that right? Sometimes people gonna only know that Jesus is Lord, that he's Lord through by seeing us. Ain't that right? Sometimes people will see your lifestyle. Are you living a sanctified and holy lifestyle? Ain't that right? That's something. It'll be kind of hard to say if a sister say, well, I thank the Lord for the Holy Ghost and got a ministry on. Ain't that right? Huh? Ain't that right? Somewhere, you got to understand.
2: Keeps you up at night. 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
1: Jackson, Mississippi, the biggest event of the year is back. The 2026 HBCU Labor Day Classic Battle of the Bands and Fan Fest Weekend, presented by Renaissance. If you thought last year was amazing, you have no idea. This year, we turn it all the way up. For only the second time ever, 10 of the world's top HBCU bands will meet and face off. 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
4: Jackson, Mississippi. 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The 2026 HBCU Labor Day Classic. 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

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This year's all-star lineup includes Southern, Mississippi Valley, Alcorn, Tuskegee, Langston, Talladega, Grambling, University of Arkansas Pine Bluff, the hometown zone, Jackson State, and for the first time ever in Jackson, Mississippi, Bethune-Cookman. 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

0: Gates will be open 3 hours early. Showtime is at 7 p.m. Last year's event sold out. 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
6: Jackson, Mississippi. 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The 2026 HBCU Labor Day Classic Battle of the Bands and Fan Fest Weekend, presented by Renaissance. 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

Mississippi Valley, Alcorn, Tuskegee, Langston, Talladega, Grambling, University of Arkansas Pine Bluff, the hometown zone, Jackson State, and for the first time ever in Jackson, Mississippi, Bethune-Cookman. 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
0: Jackson, Mississippi. The biggest event of the year is back and bigger than ever. The 2026 HBCU Labor Day Classic. Battle of the Bands and Fan Fest Weekend. Presented by Renaissance. If you thought last year was amazing, just wait until you see what's in store for 2026. This year, we turn it all the way up for the second time ever. 10 of the world's top HBCU bands will meet and face off. Come witness halftime shows from all 10 bands, along with the most exciting stand battles ever. Crank Mania. The interactive stand battle where the audience determines the winner. This is the one event you don't want to miss. 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It all goes down Labor Day weekend, Sunday, September 6th. 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
0: Jackson, Mississippi. The biggest event of the year is back and bigger than ever. The 2026 HBCU Labor Day Classic. 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If you thought last year was amazing, just wait until you see what's in store for 2026. This year, we turn it all the way up for the second time ever. 10 of the world's top HBCU bands will meet and face off. Come witness halftime shows from all 10 bands, along with the most exciting stand battles ever. Crank Mania, the interactive stand battle where the audience determines the winner. This is the one event you don't want to miss. 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It all goes down Labor Day weekend, Sunday, September 6th. 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Then it's the main event, the 2026 HBCU Labor Day Classic Battle of the Bands. 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

0: 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The 2026 HBCU Labor Day Classic. 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If you thought last year was amazing, just wait until you see what's in store for 2026. 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The interactive stand battle where the audience determines the winner. 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
0: Jackson, Mississippi, the biggest event of the year is back. The

Southern, Mississippi Valley, Alcorn, Tuskegee, Langston, Talladega, Grambling, University of Arkansas Pine Bluff, the hometown zone, Jackson State, and for the first time ever in Jackson, Mississippi, Bethune-Cookman. This is one event you don't want to miss. Bring the entire family. Come witness halftime shows from

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1: 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The 2026 HBCU Labor Day Classic. 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If you thought last year was amazing, just wait until you see what's in store for 2026. This year, we turn it all the way up for the second time ever. 10 of the world's top HBCU bands will meet and face off. Come witness halftime shows from all 10 bands, along with the most exciting stand battles ever. Crank Mania. The interactive stand battle where the audience determines the winner. This is the one event you don't want to miss. Bring the entire family. It all goes down Labor Day weekend, Sunday, September 6th. 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Then it's the main event, the 2026 HBCU Labor Day Classic Battle of the Bands. 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
0: Jackson, Mississippi. The biggest event of the year is back. 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
0: Jackson, Mississippi, the biggest event of the year is back. The 2026 HBCU Labor Day Classic Battle of the Bands and Fan Fest Weekend, presented by Renaissance. If you thought last year was amazing, you have no idea. This

Yeah, we turn it all the way up. For only the second time ever, 10 of the world's top HBCU bands will meet and face off. This year's all-star lineup includes Southern, Mississippi Valley, Alcorn, Tuskegee, Langston, Talladega, Grambling, University of Arkansas Pine Bluff, the hometown zone, Jackson State, and for the first time ever in Jackson, Mississippi, Bethune-Cookman. This is one event you don't want to miss. Bring the entire family. Come witness halftime shows for all.

0: Gates will be open 3 hours early. Showtime is at 7 p.m. Last year's event sold out. 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
3: 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The 2026 HBCU Labor Day Classic. 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If you thought last year was amazing, just wait until you see what's in store for 2026. This year, we turn it all the way up for the second time ever. 10 of the world's top HBCU bands will meet and face off. 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The interactive stand battle where the audience determines the winner. 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

Mississippi Valley, Alcorn, Tuskegee, Langston, Talladega, Grambling, University of Arkansas Pine Bluff, the hometown zone, Jackson State, and for the first time ever in Jackson, Mississippi, Bethune-Cookman. 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

0: Gates will be open 3 hours early. Showtime is at 7 p.m. Last year's event sold out. 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
1: 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And Scott Colomb is the leader Mississippi needs. 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
3: 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The 2026 HBCU Labor Day Classic. 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
6: Mississippi, it's time to stand up to take a seat. A U.S. Senate seat. This November, we can turn out to the polls and put Scott Colomb in that U.S. Senate seat. Scott has seen the cost of living rise while our wages fall behind. 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Scott Colomb will always put the needs of Mississippi first and make sure that the hard work we're doing actually pays off. 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We need a senator who will speak truth to power and fight for a better Mississippi. Scott Colomb is that senator. It's never too early to get organized. Check your registration status and make a plan to vote for Scott Colomb on November 3rd. 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
5: 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I am Brother Jerome Reed, member and manager of the Sons of Abraham from Jackson, Mississippi. Also assistant to Evangelist Mary Reed from Early Morning Prayer, Praise, and Worship Program. 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I pray that something we pray, sing, a scripture we talk about, will perk the hearts of those that don't know the Lord and come to the realization that God has the best train going, and you can't do better than serving God.
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15: Jackson, Mississippi. 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The 2026 HBCU Labor Day Classic. 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
15: 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The

0: 10 of the world's top HBCU bands will meet and face off. This year's all-star lineup includes Southern, Mississippi Valley, Alcorn, Tuskegee, Langston, Talladega, Grambling, University of Arkansas Pine Bluff, the hometown zone, Jackson State, and for the first time ever in Jackson, Mississippi, Bethune-Cookman. 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The interactive stand battle where the audience determines the winner. It all goes down Labor Day weekend, Sunday, September 6th, for the Fan Fest and Food Truck Festival from 1 p.m. to 7 p.m. Then it's the main event, the 2026 HBCU Labor Day Classic Battle of the Bands. 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Showtime is at 7 p.m. Last year's event sold out. 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
9: Praise the Lord, everybody. I am Brother Jerome Reed, member and manager of the Sons of Abraham from Jackson, Mississippi. Also assistant to Evangelist Mary Reed from Early Morning Prayer, Praise, and Worship Program. And I would like to take a moment to thank each and every one of you who get up on Sunday morning and turn on your radio at 7:30 on WOAD, one of the best radio stations in the nation, and listen to our broadcast. I pray that something we pray, sing, a scripture we talk about would perk the hearts of those that don't know the Lord and come to the realization that God has the best train going, and you can't do better than serving God.
10: They think they can get away with this. Rewriting our history, redrawing our maps, erasing our progress. Our rights and our votes are under attack. But Mississippi has always had leaders with moral clarity, leaders who will stand up to the enemies of progress and protect the freedoms our ancestors fought for. Scott Colomb is a leader for a time such as this. He knows we must fight these attempts to turn back the clock, to rig our elections and dismantle civil rights and voting laws. Scott Colomb knows we've fought too hard to go backwards, and when we send him to the United States Senate, he'll fight to keep our communities moving forward. Leadership matters. Mississippi matters. And Scott Colomb is the leader Mississippi needs. It's never too early to get organized. Check your registration status and make a plan to vote for Scott Colomb for U.S. Senate on November 3rd. 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
17: Mississippi, it's time to stand up to take a seat, a U.S. Senate seat. This November, we can turn out to the polls and put Scott Colomb in that U.S. Senate seat. Scott has seen the cost of living rise while our wages fall behind. He understands that for most of us, affording groceries and paying bills is getting harder, and he'll fight to make Mississippi affordable. 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Scott Colomb will always put the needs of Mississippi first and make sure that the hard work we're doing actually pays off. Mississippi deserves a senator who cares about all of us, a senator who will put our families first. We need a senator who will speak truth to power and fight for a better Mississippi. Scott Colomb is that senator. It's never too early to get organized. Check your registration status and make a plan to vote for Scott Colomb on November 3rd. Paid for by BlackPack, BlackPack.com, which is responsible for the content of this ad and not authorized by any candidate or candidates committee.
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Father and our God, the giver of all good and perfect gifts. Once again, you have spared a few of your children to see the breaking of another day, a day that we have never seen before. You have been kind enough, our Father God, to send down an angel to stand by our bedsides throughout the night, kept watch on this old heartbeat of ours, and kept our blood running warm in our veins. Then touched us this morning with your finger of love and started us out on another day's journey. My Lord, as we come today, we cannot brag about our goodness. We cannot brag about how righteous we have lived. Yet we cannot complain, my Father God, for thou hast been so good to us. Lord, as we come today, we pray that thou wouldest just lend a listening ear to the prayers of thy servants this morning. Lord, we pray today that you would accept our humble gratitude. Search our deceitful hearts, for we know that somewhere along the way we have engaged in conversations that are not worthy of your children. Somewhere along the way we've gone wrong, we've done wrong, we've gotten out of the pathway of duty. But Lord God, my Master, thou hast said in thy word that if we pray and call upon your holy and righteous name and confess our sin, that you would be just to forgive us. Blot them out today, my Lord. Cast them in yonder sea of forgetfulness, where they'll sink there somehow and dissolve and be washed on out into the seas of infinity, never to rise and trouble your children in this world, nor condemn us at yonder judgment bar. My God, we come this morning, we pray that thou wouldest bless the sick and afflicted everywhere. Walk down the aisles of hospitals and down the hallways of institutions of suffering throughout the land. We pray, my God, that you will somehow lay your hand upon those whose fevers are running high, those who cannot turn over this morning for aching muscles, those, my Father God, whose blood have gone too high and whose hearts are out of rhythm. Lord God, somehow in some way we pray that thou wouldest visit those who are afflicted today. Stand by the bedside of the old folk in rest homes throughout the land today. Let them know that old Christians never die, that they just sleep away in thee. Bless those who are in orphan homes throughout the land. Bless the man on his job this morning who cannot see his way out of his economic condition. Bless the young woman today who rises with a dark cloud of despair hanging over her life. Let her know, my Father God, that all things are possible if she will only believe today. And, oh God, when we've done what you told us to do, we pray that we'll hear your welcome voice in the end of this life, saying, well done, thou good and faithful servant. Come on in and enjoy the glories of thy Lord. These and all of the blessings we ask in Jesus' precious name. Amen.

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That's Lee Williams. This one called I've Learned to Lean. Good morning. It's time to rise and shine. It's Powerful Praise with Pastor Herb, the early morning edition. It's 6:13, 13 minutes past 6. Like to get started with a twin spin, so that's Lee Williams part 1. Here's Lee Williams part 2 on WOAD. It's time to rise and shine. It's another day's journey, and I'm glad about it.

Gospel 1300 AM 103.5 FM WOAD. It's Regina Bell. It's one called God is Good. It's Powerful Praise with Pastor Herb, the early morning edition, coming up at 6:30. Of course, we got an encouraging word from Pastor Herb, so stay tuned for that. It's Sunday. It's the 16th day of August. Looking forward to be mostly sunny, hot, and humid today. The afternoon high expected to be about 100 degrees. Right now, it's mostly cloudy and 81 with a little bit of Douglas Miller. It's 6:22 at WOAD as we praise God together.

Gospel 1300, 103.5 FM, WOAB. It's a little bit of Douglas Miller for your Sunday morning as we try to get you ready for God's Way Ministry at 7 o'clock this morning. And, of course, early morning prayer, praise, and worship, 7:30 this morning right here on WOAB. But right now, let me get something special on for Mother Rainey this morning. Coming up next, we got an encouraging word from Pastor Herb, so stay tuned for that. Right now, one for Mother Rainey. Everybody on their way to Whitechapel this morning. It's the Jackson Southern Ears, and I need God to hold my hand. Help me, somebody.

Gospel 1300 AM 103.5 FM WOAD, Jackson Southern Airs. This one called I Need You to Hold My Hand. It's 6:31, 31 minutes past 6, as we get you ready for God's Way Ministry at 7 right here at WOAD. Right now it's time for an encouraging word from Pastor Herb. Our encouraging word comes from Luke chapter 8, beginning at verse 40, where we find these words. So it was when Jesus returned that the multitude welcomed him, for they were all waiting for him. And behold, there came a man named Jairus, and he was a ruler of the synagogue. And he fell down at Jesus' feet and begged him to come to his house. For he had an only daughter, about 12 years of age, and she was dying. But as he went, the multitude thronged him. This morning, my encouraging word for you is simply this. Remember, God has the final say. What do you do when you get a bad report from a doctor? What do you do when you don't get that promotion that you've been fighting for, struggling for, working so hard for? Or what do you do when you're praying and you're believing and what you're praying for and what you're believing for simply doesn't happen? You do what Jairus learned to do. You learn that God has the final say. In the text we're looking at today, a wealthy ruler from the Jewish synagogue came to Jesus for help. His 12-year-old daughter, his only daughter, was dying. And in fact, before Jesus could get to her house, he was informed that his daughter had died. They told him not to trouble Jesus anymore. But Jesus encouraged him to have faith, knowing that God has the final say. And that's what I want to encourage you to do as well. Always remember, no matter what's going on in your life, no matter how tragic the situation is, no matter how bad things look, always remember that God has the final say. What can we learn from the story of Jairus? Well, as we look at his story, first of all, his faith was expressed. Jairus expressed his faith by going to Jesus.

0: That was a challenge for him because he was part of the Pharisees who opposed Jesus. If you want God's biggest and best blessings, express your faith and don't let people stop you. You may recall when the four men carried their friend who was paralyzed to Jesus and they couldn't get in the house. They went up on the roof. They cut a hole in the roof and let the man down through the ceiling to get in front of Jesus. And the Bible says when Jesus saw their faith was expressed by taking their friend to Jesus, and you need to express your faith as well. If you're praying for rain, you need to start walking around with an umbrella. Express your faith. Not only did Jairus express his faith was tested. After Jesus agreed to go to Jairus, he encountered one delay after another. As a result, Jairus' only daughter died. Some people came from his home and gave him the bad news. And they told him not to trouble Jesus anymore. But Jesus told him not to be afraid, but to only believe. And that's my encouraging word for you today as well. When things look bad, when things look disappointing, don't stop believing. Realize that your faith is simply being tested. God's delay is not God's denial. And so as we look at the story of Jairus, first of all, his faith was expressed. His faith was expressed by taking his concerns to Jesus. His faith was tested because there was a delay and Jesus couldn't get to the house in time. But there's one more thing in this story of Jairus that we need to remember, and that's this. His faith was rewarded. After Jairus' faith was expressed, after his faith was tested, when it seemed like things were over, his daughter had died. But would his faith also die? Jairus could believe the words of his friends, or he could believe what Jesus told him, and that is not to be afraid, but only to believe. Jairus chose to believe Jesus, and that's what I want to encourage you to do as well. If you just keep on believing when things look bad, like Jairus, your faith will be rewarded. Jesus went to his house, raised a little girl from the dead. Now think about this, brothers and sisters. Think about this. Jairus came to Jesus looking for a healing, but instead of getting a healing, he walked away with a resurrection. Help me, somebody. Praise God this morning. Why? Because no matter what's going on in your life, no matter how bad the situation is, always remember, God has the final say. And the church said,
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It's Willie Banks and the Messengers and God's goodness. It's 6:42. We're about 18 minutes away from 7, 18 minutes away from God's Way Ministry right here on WOAD with Brother and Sister Punches coming up at 7 o'clock this morning. So stay tuned for that to be inspired, blessed, and encouraged. Listen, I'm getting ready to head over to the Triumph Church this morning. They're actually celebrating a special appreciation day for the pastor, Pastor Christopher Carter. I'll be over there at 10:15 this morning for their special worship service this morning. And I sincerely hope if you're out and about and you don't have a church to go to this morning, come on over to Triumph Church on the corner of Queen Mary Lane and Flag Chapel Road. I'll be preaching this morning at 10:15 as we show our special appreciation for Reverend Christopher Carter this morning at Triumph Church. Let me get something special on for Sister Barbara Green, my evangelist Barbara Green, and all the folks on the way to Cornerstone this morning. Time.

Gospel 1300 AM, 103.5 FM, WOAD. It's Kenton Rogers along with a little help from the Williams Brothers. It's one called Hold On to God's Unchanging Hand. Doing that especially for evangelist Barbara Green. Everybody on the way to Cornerstone this morning. And of course, we're doing it for Bertha Nichols as we lift her up in prayer this morning as well.

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0: Gospel 1300 AM, 103.5 FM, WOAD. It's Tracy Troy. It's one called Leave It Alone. It's 6:55. We're 5 minutes away from God's Way Ministry right here on WOAD. Stay tuned for that. It's Sunday. It's the 16th day of August. We're looking forward to being mostly sunny, hot, and humid today. The afternoon high expected to get up to about 100 degrees. Partly cloudy and muggy tonight. The overnight low about 78. Then as we get started for a new work week on Monday, another mostly sunny, hot, and humid day again on Monday. The afternoon high expected to be about 100 degrees, but there is about a 25% chance of a stray shower on Monday. Right now, it's mostly cloudy and 81. We're on our way to Triumph Church this morning. Triumph Church on the corner of Queen Mary Lane and Flag Chapel Road. They'll be celebrating a special appreciation program for their pastor, Reverend Christopher Carter, this morning at 10:15. I'll be the guest speaker. So if you don't have a church home and you want to go visit somebody today, come on over and visit us at Triumph Church on the corner of Queen Mary Lane and Flag Chapel Road. Pastor Herb will be there at 10:15 this morning, preaching a special encouraging word for their pastor, Pastor Christopher Carter. Looking forward to seeing you at Triumph Church this morning. Right now, let me do something for all the saints on their way to any church anywhere. Here's a special song that I think you'll like.
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3: 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Now here's scripture and prayer. The scripture reading is coming from Psalms 24, verse 8, and it reads, "And the King of glory all come in." Who is the King of glory? The Lord, mighty, the Lord, strong in battle, and the Lord, mighty in battle. May God bless the readers and the hearers of His holy word.
4: Good morning. It's prayer time. It's prayer time. Oh, my God, I come giving you all the praise, the glory, and the honor. You are God, and beside thee there is no other. I thank you, Lord God. I thank you. Good morning to you, oh God. I love you, Father. I love you, and I thank you so much for this opportunity to call on your most holy name. Oh God, your compassions, they fail not, and they are new every morning. Great is your faithfulness. This morning, oh God, I want to thank you for family. I thank you for family this morning. For my husband, I'm asking, oh God, for bountiful blessings upon my husband, Algaria, upon our 7 children, our 4 additions, our 24 grands, and our 13 great grands. Ooh, family, Lord. I thank you, Lord God, for Pastor Isaiah Jackson, Sr., and his lovely wife, First Lady Regina Jackson. Oh, God, continue to bless as only you can. We're thanking you this morning for our senior pastor. Yes, Apostle Christopher Taylor and his wife, Executive Pastor Prophetess Connie Taylor. Oh, God, we praise and thank you for all of those in the fivefold ministry that you have truly called. Hallelujah. We thank you, Lord God, for members of and friends, not only of Cross Center Church of God, but all church doors that are open in the name of Jesus. This morning, we're praying for those that are sick, those that are shut in, and those that are bereaved. We're especially remembering

our sister Margaret Sweeney and family during the passing of her daughter, Lisa Sweeney Webster. Father, in the name of Jesus, bless and have your way. Father, we just thank you. We can't thank you enough. And we ask, Lord God, for salvation. We're asking for deliverance. We're asking, oh God, for the needs of your people. We remember the homeless, the widows, the orphans, oh God. And Lord, on our sick list, we're continuing to pray and lifting up to you, Mother Mary Williams, God, Mother Mary Joyce Dean, Mother Dorothy Taylor, our aunts Betty, Bessie, Oda, Marie Freeze, Hetty, Florine, and our uncles, Uncle Joe Lockhart and Uncle Percy Jones. We thank you for all of our nieces, our nephews, oh God. We're praying for our cousins as well. We're talking about family this morning, Lord, and I just thank you for my family. And I'm praying, oh God, for those that are sick, Tim Civilian, Devon Whitlock. Lord God, I'm praying for Sister Doris Devine. Yes, Terrell Hunter, Sarah Stevens. Yes, Lord, Nellie Jones. Oh God, we're praying this morning and asking for your divine healing upon their bodies. This is our prayer in the name of Jesus. Amen and praise God. But we're happy about your birthdays. Yes, any of you who are having birthdays this week, we express happy birthday to you. Happy birthday to you. And we have some on our list. Yeah, I tell you. On the 14th, none other than Antoine Letcher. And on August the 15th, Tim Civilian. And we are thankful. Let's see here. Birthdays. We are remembering none other on the 16th, Mother Vera Mae Perkins. Yes. And on the 19th, our granddaughter, Tatu Taylor. Yes. And we're remembering our grandson on the 20th, none other than Evan Isaiah Longino. Yes, and we give God the praise, and we pray you'll celebrate for the entire month. Just celebrate and enjoy what God has done bringing you to earth, okay? All right, we want to remember those who support our ministries. Yes, we're thankful for Sister Evelyn Young, my sweetest sister, my spiritual grandson, Brother Jamie Wilson, and his wife, Zinnia, Pastor Jared and Sister Janice Hawkins, Sister Sabrina Vance and family, and trustee of Cross Center Church of God, Isaiah Jackson, Jr. And, of course, Pastor Algaria Funches, my husband, and yours truly. Amen. All right. So thankful. And we do just solicit your financial support and prayers. That's the only way we can remain on the air. We want your support. 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That's okay. All right. Well, we just thank God for all of the ministries that follow us on the air this morning, and we want you to tune in, okay? And all right, we're always thankful for the anointed couple that we love so dearly, Brother Jerome Reed and his wife, yes, Evangelist Mary Reed. We thank you for their ministry, prayer, praise, and worship. And I tell you, Evangelist Reed does an excellent job in encouraging us in the Word of God. Amen. And we highlight this morning none other. We just think this is such a blessing, and it's God. Yeah, we highlight Pastor Herb Anderson this morning. Yes, and we thank God for him and what God is doing to bless him. Yes. To tell the story, the good news. We hear a lot of bad news, but Whitney did some good news. And he is one of those pastors that do just that. Give us the Word of God with application. All right. Yeah, everyday application. Well, this morning, we are thankful for all of our, we call them our dedicated listeners. I'm talking about you, Mother Lorraine Rainey. Yes.
and the Jacksons, yes, and the gifted singing, Tina Jackson, and her gifted singing father, Brother Derek Jackson. Thankful this morning, yes, for Sister Lily Smith. This is family, B.J. Stephen and Mother Madeline Pennington. Yes, and we're remembering Brother Isaiah Jackson, Sister Courtney Jackson, and their son Dylan, along with the other four adult children. Yes, my grandbabies. All right. Well, we thank God for family. That's Brother Freddie Davis. Yes. And we're thankful for Brother Jay-Z, I tell you, at Rose Graves. Heard from him this week, and just a blessing to know all is well. And I tell you, I love this lady so much. She's such a blessing in my life. That's none other than Minister Deborah Harris and her sons, Justin, Jamie, and daughter, Xenia. Okay? Yes. And Mother Ethel Mae Kendrick, I love you. Yes. And thankful for your daughter. I can count on her, Sister Margaret Buckner. Yes. I'm thankful, yes, for Brother Anthony. Anthony Myers, along with his beautiful, friendly wife, Dana Myers. They are family. And so thankful for my sisters. Yeah, Sister Sylvia Collins, Sister Gloria Jones Collins, Sister Verna Marie Jones. I enjoyed that prayer with you, Verna. It blessed my soul. I needed it, and I thank you so much. Brother Patrick Thompson, oh my God, trustee at Cross Center, along with his beautiful wife, Sister Sarah Thompson. I tell you, I love them dearly. Brother Tony Dukes, are you tuned in this morning? Yes. And what about your wife, Evangelist Evelyn Dukes? People that are family to us. And we'll remember the Duke brothers. Yes, the Duke brothers. Brother John Martin and family. Thankful for you. Brother Charlie Buck, are you tuned in this morning? All right, Pastor Sylvia Anderson. And we can never forget, always, those faith singers. That's Gladys, Betty, Johnny, Leona, Lula, and Mary. All right? God is good, y'all. God is good. We want to take this opportunity always to invite you to Cross-Centered Church, where we are members and pastors there. Yes, I tell you, we start off with at 8:30 with Christian education at 8:30. Hey, come on, be there. You'll be blessed. Okay, and then we have prayer at 9:15 a.m. and worship service at 10 o'clock a.m. We want people to be timely. Yeah, we're located at 25096 Highway 51 in Crystal Springs, Mississippi. We have prayer on Wednesdays at 5:30 p.m., and we have Bible study at 6 o'clock p.m., and we have a great time in the Lord, y'all. You got to come. We are about seeing souls saved and making disciples. And again, our senior pastor is Apostle Christopher Taylor. You got to come and be with us. We're a church that just love on you. We love on you. And I'm going to tell you something else about us. When it comes to our vision is to be a church where people come in contact, undeniably in contact with the power and the presence of the living God. And they don't leave the way they came. Isn't that awesome? Isn't that awesome? And it's true. I'm a witness. Yes, I am. Well, it's time. It's time, and I'm so thankful for this opportunity. Hey, it's about the Word of God. The title of the message is The King of Glory. The King of Glory. You heard my husband read Psalms 24, verse 8. But before we begin, we're going to pray. As one of your messengers, oh God, a messenger of the good news, this morning, I ask you, O Lord, to anoint and speak through me for your glory and for the good of us, your people. In the name of Jesus, I do pray. Amen. And praise God. Okay, y'all, come on and let's get to the table. It's time for us to feed our souls with the Word of God. Oh, yes, feed our souls. Man should not live by bread alone, but by every word that proceeds out of the mouth of God. Is that not right?
Hey, we're talking about the King of Glory. So, believers of Jesus Christ, you already know we declare the Lord our God as King of Kings and Lord of Lords. We do proclaim him. We do proclaim him as the King of Glory. And we do that. We speak it out of our mouths, right? And that's who we serve. And that he is the King of Glory. But I've got to bring this to your attention. But who is he in your heart? Who is the King of Glory in your heart? Okay? That's important. That's important. If you look at Psalm 24, verse 1, it reads, "The earth is the Lord's and everything in it, the world and all who live in it. For he founded it upon the seas and established it upon the waters." Yep. This is a serious matter. I'm serious about this matter that's in the Word, because a lot of times we say a lot of stuff, but we don't really understand it. I don't mean just religion, you know, saying what you've heard. You want to have the King of Glory in your heart. So again, the question is, the King of Glory in your heart, who is he to you? Who is he to you? Who is this King of Glory? The Lord strong and mighty. Hallelujah. See, we are God's children, and we are so marvelously blessed. See, we belong to the Lord. We belong to the Lord, and that's saying something. And the Bible says in verse 10, who is the King of Glory? The Lord Almighty. He is the King of Glory. See, we were chosen by God. We were chosen by God. What did we do? We confessed Jesus in our hearts, and we believe, hallelujah, in Jesus and his love. And we declared him as our Savior and our Lord, and also as our first love. Nothing comes before him. He is our first love. If you got something coming before him, oh, that's the problem. Each day, we should take the opportunity to do what? To love on the Lord, to spend intimate time with him. Yes, because he is King of Kings and Lord of Lords. Excuse me. And this helps us. I want you to know this now. This helps us get to know him better. God looks at our heart. Yeah, man looks at the outward appearance, but God looks at our heart. Therefore, we need to, you know, understand that our God, he already knows our heart. So we just need to be honest with ourselves. Every day, are you reading the Word? Are you praying the Word? Are you speaking God's Word? Well, I got some good news for you if you aren't doing that. You can sincerely pray and ask the Lord to give you Holy Ghost power to read, to pray, to speak and live out God's Word, his Holy Word. Pray and ask him. The Lord Jesus, he's a sovereign God. He's our sovereign God. He reigns forevermore and is in control. Isaiah chapter 40, verse 10b. Here is your God. See, the sovereign Lord comes with power, and his arms rules for him. See, his reward, it is with him, and his recompense accompanies him. He tends to his flock like a shepherd. Ooh, hallelujah, I'm thankful for that. Because I am so thankful to be a member of the Lord's flock. What about you? What about you? This is what the Lord says. Your Redeemer, who formed you in the womb, I am the Lord, who has made all things, who alone stretched out the heavens, who spread out the earth by myself.

Isn't that powerful? This is written about the King of Kings. This is what the Lord showed me in his word. Isaiah chapter 45, verse 5. I am the Lord, and there is no other. Apart from me, there is no God. Whew, we're reading about the King of Glory. What about Isaiah 45, verse 7? Write these verses down. I form the light and create darkness. I bring prosperity and create disaster. I, the Lord, do all these things. See, we get mixed up. Sometimes we be given the situation and blaming the devil when God is doing. He said he create disaster as well. I, the Lord, do all these things. Hallelujah, hallelujah. Thank you, Jesus. And this is what the Lord spoke to my spirit, that sometimes this is a test when things come up in your life, a test. And then sometimes we have to understand his love for us. He has to chastise us. Uh-huh. And we come out better than we were. And then sometimes it's a warning for those who reject the Lord, those stiff-necked people and disobedient people of a nation even. And disasters are occurring in the United States of America and all over the world. And all over the world. You hear me now? And I'm talking about things like, and you, some of you already know, you've either heard about them or you've even witnessed them. I'm talking about floods, real big floods in cities, enormous fires destroying fabulous homes, you know, all kind of things, and great and big communities, tornadoes, volcanoes, earthquakes, extreme hot heat. I mean, you know, that's right here in Mississippi. Okay? Murders occurring every day. Oh, that's so sad. Minors being sexually violated. Shootings of students and teachers and other adults in the schools. Suicide. Uh-huh. Break-ins, scams, and so much more. Second Chronicles, and you know this, chapter 7, verse 14, reads, and it's from the New International Version. If my people who are called by my name, what we got to do? Humble ourselves, pray, seek the Lord's face, and turn from our wicked ways. The Bible says, then the Lord said, I will hear from heaven and will forgive your sins and heal your land. People are stubborn, stiff-necked, don't want rejecting God and what he has requested that was really commanded us to do. And then the Bible says, I am the Lord, that is my name. I will not give my glory to another or my praise to idols. And then Isaiah 45, verse 19b says, hallelujah. I, the Lord, speak the truth. And see, we need to know that. Speak the truth and declare what is right. And then Isaiah 46, 8b reads, I am God, and there is no other. I am God, and there is none like me. Verse 10, I make known the end from the beginning. Ooh, from ancient times, what still is to come. I say my purpose will stand, and I will do all that I please. Y'all, what a God. He's truly, fully in control. From the east, I summon a bird of prey. From a far off land, a man to fulfill my purpose. This is what God does. Whoa-wee, what I have said, that will I do. Y'all, this is something else. And then if you look at Revelation 19, I tell you, this just blessed me so. I thank God for his holy word, starting with verse 11. Now I saw heaven opened, and hey, behold, a white horse, and he who sat on him was called faithful and true, and in righteousness he judges and makes war. Verse 12, his eyes were like a flame of fire,
and on his head were many crowns. Hallelujah, hallelujah. He had a name written that no one knew except himself. Ooh, he was clothed with a robe dipped in blood, and his name is, hallelujah, called, listen now, his name is called the Word of God. And then verse 16, and he has on his robe and on his thigh a name written, King of Kings and Lord of Lords. Isn't that powerful, y'all? Isn't that powerful? I thank God for his word. And then in Revelation chapter 22, verse 12, behold, I am coming soon. My reward is with me, and I will give to everyone according to what he has done. And then you already know this one. John chapter 1, verse 1. In the beginning was the Word, and the Word was with God, and the Word was God. Oh, my brothers and sisters, the Word of God for the people of God. Thanks be unto God. We truly are thankful for the Word this morning. We need to ask ourselves and really know in our heart who God is. And we can better get to know him if we just take the time to read the Word, to pray the Word of God. And hey, we got to live out the Word of God if we want to see him. He said he's coming soon. And his soon, you know, we say soon, we're thinking, hey, that could be any time. And that's why we have to and must be ready when Jesus comes. Who is the King of Glory? The Lord, strong and mighty. He is the King of Glory. God bless you. We thank you so much for this wonderful opportunity for you to tune in to us wherever you may be. We pray you have just a blessed week in the Lord. May you prosper in everything. I mean, in everything, in health, as your soul prospers. Amen. God bless you. And remember, every day and all through the day, do it God's way. God's way is his word. And it truly is. You know why? Because heaven and earth is going to pass away, but God's word will never pass away. And I know that Pastor Herb Anderson agrees with us. God bless y'all. We love you. We thank you so much, Pastor Anderson, for just helping us out this morning. We love you. We thank God for you and your family. And everybody, just have a great day in the Lord, okay? And be careful. Yes, isn't it wonderful to know that the blood of Jesus covers us? We're protected by the King of Glory. Amen. All right, we're out of here. Tune in to us next week. And hey, listen to this beautiful song, okay? We're out of here. God bless you. Thank you again, Brother Pastor Herb Anderson. Thank you again so very much. Bye-bye now.

0: 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You may call them for prayer or counseling at 601-212-0275. That's 601-212-0275. 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
1: 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Let's go.

Good morning. It's time for another edition of Early Morning Prayer, Praise, and Worship with Brother Jerome Reed and Evangelist Mary Reed. 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And now your hosts, Brother Jerome Reed and Evangelist Mary Reed.

Good morning, Pastor Herb. Good morning. Good to hear you. Good to hear you in the house this morning. It is a blessing to be here with you and our radio listeners. We just come to bring you a word of encouragement from God through scripture, prayer, praise, and worship, through song, letting you know that God is still alive and all is well. We come to encourage all mankind to love, to live, to learn, but most importantly, to leave a legacy through the ministry of Jesus Christ. And our motto is, you want a different harvest in your life, change your seed planting. Mother Rainey, I'm still trying to live a little bit better today than I did on yesterday. We're saying good morning to our own pastor, Pastor Christopher Carter, our Third District East Apostle, Dr. Rufus, Dr. Oral Ross, to Pastor Ronnie and Sister Sophia Edwards, and the entire Triumphant Church family. Pastor Steve, First Lady Audra Reynolds, Elder Eugene, First Lady Gwen Reynolds. We're saying good morning to Bishop Clarence Gray, Bishop Micah Gray, Pastor Joanne Gray, Reverend P.J., First Lady Belinda Williams, Cornerstone MB Church family, Reverend Joe A., First Lady Lucy Washington, Old Strangers Home, Reverend James, First Lady Nancy Dixon, Orbit Guide and Light MB Church, and the entire family, Reverend James E. and Sharon Scholes and the Rising Sun Church family, Reverend J.B. Williams, Reverend Benjamin Bolden, you and your First Lady, Reverend Clifton Jackson, Senior and Junior, Pastor Wayne Moore, Dr. Walter Greer, Pastor Noe Cheney, Reverend Blunt, we're saying good morning to you, Bishop Greg Irvin, Reverend Dr. Terry Davis, Minister Schaefer, and those Jackson spiritual heirs, Reverend James E. and Betty Funches over at New Fellowship, Bishop Ronnie and Jacqueline Cruder, New Horizon, Minister Sylvia Anderson, Reverend F.R. Jocelyn Lenore, New Bethel MB Church, Reverend Agares and Glenda Funches, Cross Center, Church of God, Crystal Springs, Traveling Grace to you this morning in Georgia Message. Reverend Charles Polk and the St. Luther Church family, Minister Timothy Banks and Reverend Charleston, we're still lifting you up in prayer. Minister Daphne Covert, Minister Kenny Ray Carter, Deacon Alfred Brown, Reverend Tyrone and Evangelist Ora Dixon and the Greater Gethsemane MB Church family. Sister Stephanie Jackson, Evangelist Barbara Green, Brother Jerome Brooks. We're saying good morning to Deacon Roland and Carolyn Frazier. Our good friend, Brother Jesse Rogers and family up in Chicago, Illinois, Deacon Clancy Von Radley,

Sister Dorothy Dupree over at Greater Mount Sinai, Brother Bill James, WSTT, Thomasville, Georgia, and the listeners down there. Truly, it's a blessing to be here this morning. Want to run a birthday by you real quickly. On the 18th, it's going to be Sister Tiana Harper. She's having a birthday. We're remembering all the sick, the shut-in, and the bereaved families on this morning. I want you to uplift this morning the family of the Parker, the Hughes, and the Torrance, and the transition of my good friend, Sister Joyce Parker. We're uplifting her daughter, Kendall Parker, her son, Milton Parker. Sister Julia Chambers, we're keeping you in prayer. Evangelist Sarah Stevens, Evangelist Ada McGill, Mother Bertha Nichols, we got you lifted up this morning. Mother Ethel Kennedy, Sister Barbara Taylor, Mother Nancy White, we're uplifting you this morning. Mother Alice Levy, Sister Elaine Tobias, Sister Andrea Scott, Mother Lola Dishbue, Mother Dorothy Seaton, Mother Johnny Jackson, Sweethearts from Triumph, Bishop Carl Harris, we continue to pray for you. Brother Wallace Dabney, I haven't forgotten about you. And we continue to uplift my niece and nephew, Jackie and Daniel Rosado. Pastor Herb, let's go on into our morning meditation song and prayer, please.

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Lord, I come standing on your word. Lord, I come realizing, recognizing who you are and how you rule in my life. Lord, I just want to thank you just for being God all by yourself. Lord, I appreciate how you rule heaven and earth. Then, Lord, I just want to thank you

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But I just thank you for your word, which I've learned is my safe house. Lord, I just uplift your holy name. And I know in my safe house, I have all that I need. Lord, I know healing is right there in the safe house. Can speak to sickness, and sickness will cease. Lord, you can touch any bed of affliction, and healing is there. Lord, I just come thank you for knowing in my safe house that through grief and sorrow, I have deliverance and peace. And Lord, I know in confinement,

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Lord, I just come asking you, just bless. Bless this nation, bless this world. Bless all that are under the sound of my voice. Lord, I know blessings are yours and ours to receive. And Lord, we thank you for them. And then, Lord, I ask if you'll just look around us. You see anything that's not

bless every messenger that you sent to deliver your word in order that your people can be free. Lord, those that are blind, lost, and confused, they can find their way through the word. Lord, we thank you. And then, Lord, I just come asking you, clean us up, fix us up, give us a right spirit and a righteous heart to live according to your will and your way. Let us live and be men and women of God that we can teach the lost about your goodness. And then, Lord, when all is said and done in this world and it won't afford us a home no longer, Lord, accept us into thy kingdom. Lord, these blessings we come asking, all in your Son, Jesus' name.

time we just have to talk to God that way. We're in trouble, we just have to tell him, here I am, Lord. I'm standing on your word. I know what your word says. All I have to do is just call on you, and you'll hear and answer prayer. You told me you'd never leave us nor forsake us. And we're standing on that word this morning. You're in trouble? Here I am, Lord. Come see about me. And I assure you, if you do it with your sincere heart, he'll hear and answer your prayer. But I got to let you know who's helping keeping us on the air. It is none other than Triumphant Church and Kingdom of God in Christ. It's 302 Queen Mary Lane, right here in the city of Jackson. On today, we will be having our pastor's appreciation. And none other than Brother Herb Anderson will be there. If you want to encourage

encouraging word to help you make it through the week. Come on over at 10:15 this morning. We have service first and third Sunday. We have School of Wisdom at 9:30 a.m. And then we have morning service at 10:15. The Sons of Abraham, Brother Jerome Reed, another young man who helps support this program. You can call him at any time, 769-572-7487. He'll pray with you, pray for you. 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Another young man, Mr. E.P. 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And then we have West Haven Memorial Funeral Home, along with the West Haven Memorial Choir, 3580 Robinson Road, right here in the city of Jackson. 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And then you can come on down to Mendenhall, Mississippi, 2132 Highway 49, Mendenhall. 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And again, 10:15 this morning, Pastor Herb Anderson will be at Triumph the Church and Kingdom of God in Christ, 5302 Queen Mary Lane, and he will be bringing the message on our appreciation of our pastor, Pastor Christopher Carter. If you're able, please come out and help support this anniversary. The Greater Gethsemane MB Church, 3344 Livingston Road, right here in the city of Jackson. They're climaxing their 19-year Men's Day annual musical program during their morning services at 11 a.m., and they invite you, your choirs, male chorus, come on out and enjoy the program with them. This is coming from Pastor Tyrone Dixon and the president of the male chorus, Brother Jesse Clark. Again, please take those announcements and bear them in mind and go out and support these programs. I'm looking for word from the Angelette Women of Praise on their program that's coming up, I believe, on the fifth Sunday of this month. Wondering Stars, I'm still waiting on you. I'm holding it. I'm
because I'm not sure of the dates, but I want to get it correctly. I would need to know the date, the time, and just let, I know everybody's invited. So I don't even have to go through the list of groups that's going to be there, because that's the way we do things here in Jackson. We're open to all of our gospel singers. We support one another. And if I'm wrong, you correct me when you call me. But right now, I wanted to make sure that we didn't leave without giving you some encouraging words, Pastor Hurst. We're going this morning, if you will, if you go to your book, we're going to the book of Acts, the 3rd chapter, the 1st through the 5th verse. And as I always tell you, don't take time, make time. Read it for yourself. Get your own understanding. Because you can't go by what I say or anybody else say. You got to lay eyes on the word and interpret it for yourself. And it reads, it says, now Peter and John went up together into the temple at the hour of prayer, being the 9th hour. And then it said, and a certain man lame from his mother's womb was carried, whom they laid daily at the gate of the temple, which is called Beautiful, to ask alms of them that entered into the temple. Alms mean money, silver, and gold. 3rd verse says, who seeing Peter and John about to go into the temple, asked an alms. 4th verse, and Peter fastened his eyes upon him with John, said, look on us. The 5th verse, and he gave heed unto them, expecting to receive something of them. May the Lord add a blessing to the reading, the hearing, but most importantly, the doers of his most divine word. And just for thought this morning, expectation. You know, looking at the scripture, Peter and John followed the custom of going to the temple for the afternoon hour of prayer, showing that the early believers still valued that worship in public community spaces. Now, the lame man represented a chronic, lifelong, helpless, and physical brokenness. He was dependent completely on the kindness of others just to reach the gate. Now, the beggar looked at the apostle with normal, worldly expectation. He just wanted some small change, silver gold, to serve just for that day, for another day of living. You see, the stage was being set up. They didn't realize it, for a miracle. When you are in Christ Jesus, you expect for the supernatural to happen, because you are in Jesus and he is in you. Don't believe me? Read it for yourself. John the 15th chapter, the 4th verse, he says, abide in me and I'll abide in you. Expectation is our hope in Jesus Christ. Romans 8:24-25 states, for we are saved by hope. For what man seeth, why do he yet hope for? But if we hope for that we see not, then do we wait patiently upon it. Don't give up because you don't see results when you want to see them. But you must hold on and know that your expectations will come to pass if you faint not. You can't have true faith without expectations. If you believe in something, you expect it to be fulfilled. Where there's no expectation, there's no faith. Hebrews 11:6 states, but without faith, it is impossible to please him. For he that cometh to God must believe that he is, and that he is a rewarder of them that diligently seek him. You must know that God knows your faith, and it pleases him, and he moves on our behalf. And all that is doing is setting the stage for miracles to happen in our lives. Your expectation should never waver just because the time frame that it's been. I decided I wanted it today, but God may know that I need it tomorrow. You must have confidence in God, no matter how long it takes. Now, the spiritual meaning, let's look at the scripture, is faith in action over wealth.
You see, it highlights that the church did not need worldly riches. I'm talking about silver and gold to do God's work. They possessed the life-changing spiritual power of Jesus. Now, the true intention in Peter's command when he said, look on us, it shifted the lame man's view or his gaze from his desperate earthly surroundings and temporary financial need to the divine understanding of God's healing grace. You see, the stage was being set up for his healing miracle. My brothers and my sisters, there is no green light to stop us from expecting things from God. Just because things are not happening when you want it to. Read it for yourself. Ecclesiastes 3:1. To everything there is a season and a time to every purpose upon the heaven. God is an on-time God. He's never late. He's never early. Because he has already planned the ending from the beginning. I want you to remain focused, stay safe, and be blessed on this morning. Pastor Herb, I'm going to let you and Brother Reed take us on out. And again, 10:15, Triumph the Church and Kingdom of God in Christ. Pastor Herb will be there with our pastor's appreciation. Pastor Herb, thank you so very much for this morning.

0: You've been listening to Early Morning Prayer, Praise, and Worship with Brother Jerome Reed and Evangelist Mary Reed. 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
4: Good morning. This is Pastor Shoulders, Outreach Minister of the Rising Sun Missionary Baptist Church. Thank you for allowing us to come in your home and your community, wherever you may be. We are so thankful to God, and we always send this program out to all of the sick and shed in, those that sick and can't get about. We also do that, and so we are praying this morning for Sister Blenda Blanchard, amen, and Grace Alton, and all the, and Sister Elsie Robinson, and all the Blanchard family. We are praying for you, Daphne Butler, and we are praying, all of those, we are praying for you. And also, we are praying for our cousin, and I thank God for she has rung the bell on cancer. We are praying for her continuing, and she rejoicing, and we are rejoicing with her. We are praying for the healing of Brother Philip Kimball. Ask the Lord, he will touch his mind and touch his lovely wife. And we send our prayers out to Deacon Ketchin and all of those that are on this prayer list. And we send our prayers out to you, Stick, this morning. We send our prayers out to you. Let us go in prayer. Lord, we thank you. We thank you for the great privilege, of God, and being your children. We pray that you would continue to bless us indeed. Lord, pour out every blessing, oh God, the name that I call this boy that's on the sick list. That, Lord, we thank you. You will bless them for all of them and give them the character, oh God, to walk in their faith that they need to walk therein. Father, we expand our influence, our reach, oh God. Oh, God, our impact for your kingdom. Lord, thank you for receiving all the glory and honor. Lord, we pray, Lord, remove any hindrance, oh, God, in us that would cause us, oh, God, to shrink back on our faith, oh, God, from all that we have for you. Lord, we thank you. We trust you. Jehovah Jireh, oh, God, our provider. All we need to accomplish your will and your name, Jesus Christ.

0: Christ. Amen and amen. We are turning this part over to Brother Creed Calhoun from Melona. We do have a guest in the house, and he'll be bringing some information to us, and that was something that we need to do. So I want you to listen to him this morning. He got 5 minutes to get it out to you, and I want him to do the best he can. Brother Trustee.
1: 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That's Highway 80 in Dewey. 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
1: I'm going to be abbreviated a little bit this morning. I just want to make sure that I tell everyone on November the get out and vote Democratic. We need to stop the craziness that's going on in Washington, all the quickening, and we can do that by voting Democratic on November 3rd. With that, Reverend, we're back to you.
0: And we're going to let you hear our guest now, and he's going to introduce himself this morning.
3: Okay, my name is Dennis Ayers. I'm a minister at Restoration Community Church. And what we are here to talk about this morning is we are going to have a huge tent revival on September 13th through the 16th down at the fairgrounds. And we're going to, we're partnering with that Souls Will Be Saved with Evangelist Luther Martin. Okay? And if what we want to do is we want to save Jackson for Jesus. Okay? We need anyone that wants to participate in this. Please get your pen and pencil out because I will give you the contact number in just a minute. But we need volunteers. We need volunteers for the prayer team. We need volunteers as altar counselors. We need volunteers as covenant counselors, hospitality workers, and a follow-up team ministry. This is very important because what we're doing is we're inviting churches to come participate, or church leaders or pastors. Please give us a call at 601-951-1020. And because this is a very important event, we all know what Jackson's starting to look like. Sure, we have a lot of problems, but one of the major problems we have in this city is a heart problem, and we want to address that. So please come on out. Give me a call on September 13th, 14th, 15th and 16th, and it'll start promptly each evening at 7 o'clock. There will be volunteer training, and especially if churches are involved. We are not a church. Luther Martin does not have a church, so we want to, in turn, send those new converts back to your congregation. That's why it's important that we get training involved. We get pastors involved, and we get church leaders involved. Once again, you can reach me. My name is Dennis Ayers at 601-951-1020. Thank you, and God bless.
0: Thank you, Mr. Ayers, for giving us an MS information because the Rising Sun have joined effort with this movement, amen. So we need to get many people in our city saved. These homeless, we need to find them somewhere to live. And so, and I was attending a conference the other day. They are out there in the heat and see. And so we want to do that. And look, Let me pass this on to you. The New Foundation Theological Seminary is 3808.

0: 405 Wendell Road, next Terry, Mississippi. They are starting their fall registration August 24th, 2026 at 6 p.m. We are asking all here, asking all students and all you desire to be to further their education. Come and register on that day. You will receive your bachelor's, your master's, your doctoral degree. You will start in September the 14th classes. If you have information you need, call Dr. West Senior 624-0233 or call Dr. West Junior, who is the president of the seminary, 601-966-5132. And look, and don't forget what's coming up. What's coming up? And none other than Greater Belmont Missionary Baptist Church. Today, all roads be leading to the Belmont Missionary Baptist Church, 1325 Big Creek Road. And that's in Raymond, Mississippi. Family and Friend Day. The speaker will be Dr. Dwayne Cook. He's the guest pastor of the Oak Grove Missionary Baptist Church, pastored by Dr. Clarence Elam. And don't forget what's coming up at Rise and Sun Missionary Baptist Church. We'll get ready for our family day. Our family day is going to be in September, September the 12th, 2026, at 2 p.m. We are 1 St. Charles Street, and that's going to be on a Saturday. And our guest speaker will be none other than the former supervisor of the Hines County, Sister Peggy Hobson Calhoun. Come and be a part of that service. 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And that's Heavenly Monument. 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Those are in Utica. 2132 49 in Mendenhall. Those are in Mendenhall, Mississippi. And also the Hazelhurst branch down there at Hazelhurst. Highway 51, that's Hazelhurst. Address is 190-8068. Give them a call. You can give them a call, and they'll give you complete service under one roof. Don't forget now, and that number is 601-922-3666. That number will fit, will hook you up with either branch that you want. Again, don't forget, amen, what's coming up, amen. We thank God, amen, that we are able to come and give praise and honor to God. When I think about the goodness of God, I think about what all he has done for us, and we need to thank him. We need to glorify his name. Sister Reed and Brother Reed, our prayers go out to you. And I know Brother Hood will be bringing the message this morning. We pray God's blessing upon that church. And that's what we need to do. We are out here trying to save souls for Jesus Christ. Amen. We're trying to reach out. We're trying to do some things that God wants us to do. And you heard the person that was going to do counseling and of that nature. So we have 2 minutes. We're going to let Brother Fidel Calhoun give some comments on, like, we got to get out and vote and be a part of this movement, because we're in deep water. And if you want to cross the River Jordan that Moses crossed the people over, you better go out and vote, Brother Fidel.
1: Yeah, thank you very much, Reverend. It is important that we vote. I'm telling you, it's important that we vote every time there's an election. The craziness that's going on in Washington right now and the crookedness can be stopped. And we can absolutely win the U.S. House.

0: of Representatives and the U.S. Senate this November 3rd, we can win it, but we have to get out and vote and get everybody that you know to get out and vote. That's the way it is, and we know that you understand what I'm saying. Vote is the key to improving everything that we are doing in the community. If you vote, it's going to make a difference. I can guarantee you that voting will make a difference if you just make sure you take everybody with you, and it will change. And with that, Reverend, we're back to you.
1: And so we thank you, and we want to let you know now, keep that in mind. Let's win Jackson for Jesus 26, Campaign for Christ. Look, you don't want to miss it, and we need those people that we need for counseling and talk. And look, and don't forget Rising Sun Missionary Baptist Church. You can come by this morning. Our Sunday school started at 10. Our worship service started at 11. We have a guest speaker coming in, going to be a part of our service this morning. We want you to be attending. You don't want to miss this occasion, because it's about declaring hope for Jesus Christ. With that, Heaven Herb, you need to take us out.
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2: 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Hallelujah.

0: All right. Good morning. Good morning. Good morning out there. This is Brother Brown there with the Dixieland Spiritual Singers coming to you. Listen up. Listen up. Don't forget about Whitechapel having their revival just the 17th through the 20th, and Reverend Coben having here in the 17th through the 19th. All right, then. Let us go to the throne of grace. Father, once again, we want to thank you, Lord. Thank you for this moment in this hour. Father, thank you for the brother bringing us on, Father. And we ask you, Father, bless the one that's going to be bringing the message this morning, Father. Father, keep us from all hurt, harm, and danger. In Jesus' name we pray. Amen. Now we go to the voice of New Fellowship.
1: Like I say, good morning to all you ready.

0: like to say good morning to you. Amen. They said they had some medical difficulties. Amen. This morning, we thank the Lord for you. Amen. For them bringing us on, Brother Brown and Brother Herb Brent this morning. Again, we're going to look at the book of Romans, chapter 1, verse 17 down through verse 20. Romans chapter 1, verse 17 down through verse 20. And the Bible says, "For therein is the righteousness of God revealed from faith to faith. As it is written, the just shall live by faith. For the wrath of God is revealed from heaven against all ungodliness and unrighteousness of men who hold the truth in unrighteousness, because that which may be known of God is manifested in them, for God has showed it unto them. For the invisible things of him from the creation of the world are clearly seen, being understood by the things that are made, even his eternal power and Godhead, so that they are without excuse." And that's where we want to come from this morning, from the 20th verse. We want to come from our thought there. No excuse will do with God. No excuse will do with God. No matter how many excuses we bring up about our righteousness, our salvation, it will not, amen, do with God. God will not, amen, take that excuse that you give, because the Bible is telling us, amen, that God, amen, has already revealed himself in a way through mankind. And so we have to look at what the Bible is telling us, and Paul here is explaining it in the text. He's telling us about God's righteousness toward humanity, how God has, amen, enabled man to come to him, amen, through faith, and to believe that he is God, amen. And God has three ways that he, amen, deal with us. God always, amen, does what's right. And I realize that there are many folks that when funeral comes, amen, they don't think that God, amen, dealt with them in the right way. But listen to this. The Bible, let's know that, amen, he said, "Will not leave you, nor will I forsake you." And he said he will come, amen, and get us. Amen. So the righteousness, amen, that God has is an everlasting righteousness. Amen. And his laws are true. Secondly, all of God's ways and action identifies his righteousness. The book of Isaiah, amen. Book of Isaiah tells us, amen, amen, that, amen, that God, amen, amen. The Bible tells us, "Down you heaven from above, and let his skies pour down righteousness. Let the earth open, and let them bring forth salvation, and let righteousness spring up together. I, the Lord, has created it," and God has created righteousness for man, that man will be right in his sight, that man will be able to come before God and survive, amen, by coming to him. Your salvation is hinged upon the righteousness of God. There's no excuse to why you can't be saved. There's no excuse why you, amen, won't know God. But I realize that folks have excuses for not coming to God. Amen. Folks have excuses why I'm not coming to church. I don't have sufficient clothes. One excuse. Another excuse is I don't have sufficient transportation. Another excuse, amen, I'm looking, look at this real good, I'm looking for a good church. But let me tell you something, my brother and sister, when you come to God, then God has made you the church. You are the church. You are the church of the living, amen, Christ. You are that church, and therefore you ought to serve God, the Bible says, with gladness. Paul here deals with this, about man having, amen, an excuse. So God has revealed himself even from Adam. When Adam sinned, God looked down and saw that man needed, amen, to know more about him. So the Bible says that God has revealed himself to all men. Other words, through them, amen, God has given them something to reveal himself in them that they may know him. Amen. And God has, amen, righteousness for us. The Bible says from faith to faith. And why is he doing it? Because the right wrath of man, amen, the wrath of God is upon all mankind. In other words, amen, without God, you will be destroyed. Without knowing God, you will be destroyed. And God wants you to know him. But the problem happens, amen, when we go away from God and man went away from God and God had to send his son, Jesus Christ, to bring us back through salvation. And how do we get there? The Bible tells in the book of Hebrews, amen, we must first believe that he is and that he rewards those that diligently seek him. The Bible lets us know that without faith, it is impossible to please God. And so you must have the faith to believe that God is and that he's the reward to those that diligently seek him. All people need the gospel of Jesus Christ. All people need to avoid the wrath of God. All people need to know God and the pardon of their sin. Look what the Bible tells us. All the sin stemmed from Adam. We said it again. It stemmed from Adam and how Adam, amen, brought sin into the world. And all man fell upon this same sin. Our fellowship with God that we had when Adam there, the fellowship, amen, was broken by sin. But you can mend the fellowship back with God by coming to him, amen, and believing that he is God. Because God, amen, left us without any excuses why we can't serve him and why we can't receive, amen, the Spirit of God in our lives. Amen. God, amen, has spoke to us. In many ways, God has spoke to us through the word of God. God has given the word of God to man that man may teach us and tell us what thus says the Lord. Paul explains, amen, in the, amen, the passage of scripture, amen, about, amen, sinners and how God justifies the sinner to be righteous. He deems us righteous just as you go to a judge. And the judge, amen, says, amen, he's innocent of the crime that y'all have said that he committed. And he clears him right then and says, let him go. This is the way God does with our salvation. When we come to God, God clears us and justifies us, amen, that we may, amen, be able to live a righteous life. Paul realized, amen, that those, amen, who serve God, amen, who serve God must live by faith. The Bible said the just, look what it said. The Bible said the just must live by faith. It is that we should continue to believe God and believe God's word. Why? Because there's no excuse why we can't get saved. There's no excuse why we can't receive the Spirit of God. There's no excuse why we can't live the life that God wants us to live. How do we live? We live that life through Jesus Christ. We live that life, amen, that he wants us to live in him, amen. And God wants us to continue to live that life, amen, in a way that pleases God, amen. God wants us to live, amen, a life that we may be able to serve him and, amen, and continue in his way. This is the word of God, and this is what we preach, and this is what we, amen, tell folks what the Bible says. How can they believe on whom they never heard? And how can they hear without a preaching? How can he preach except God hath sent him? The Bible lets us know in that same, amen, chapter 10 and verse 9, the Bible is saying, amen, that we must, amen, confess our sin. If you confess with your mouth, believe in your heart that God raised him from the dead, the Bible said, thou shalt, look what the Bible said, thou shalt be saved. And God wants you saved, and God wants you filled with his Holy Ghost. He wants you filled with Spirit, and you don't have no excuse why you can't be saved. There's a misconception, amen, about, amen, you think you can just, amen, they'll go to heaven anyhow. There's no anyhow in God's word. It is going by God's word, how God said you can get to him, and the only way to get to him, I heard the Bible said in St. John, amen, 14, amen, Jesus said, I am the way, the truth, and the life. No man cometh to the Father but by me. This is how you get back to God. You get back to God through Jesus Christ. The misconception, amen, that people have, the excuses that they bring to God, and God will not take any excuses. Because when you don't believe in Jesus Christ, then you have already condemned yourself. He that believes is not condemned. He that does not believe is condemned already. St. John, amen, 3 and 16. Amen. You're condemned already. And so you need to know God and the pardon of your sin. There's no excuses. You won't be able to stand before him and, amen, bring up all of your excuses why you are not saved, why you didn't come to God, why you didn't attend church, why you didn't hear what the word of God said through the preacher. You will not be able to use that in front of God. And God will not take, amen, that lightly. He will judge you according to how you live. Look what the Bible says starting at verse 18. For the wrath of God is revealed from heaven against all, what it says, all ungodliness and unrighteousness of men who hold the truth and up, amen, and unrighteousness, because that which may be known of God is manifested in them. What may be known of God is manifested in them. Are y'all hearing it today? Because God wants you to, amen, show the world that he's inside of you. Amen. The Bible says, if they will see your good work, men will see your good works and glorify the Father. That's how God wants to show everybody. Amen. For God has showed it unto them. There's no excuse. God has showed it to man what he wants of man, how he wants man to live, how he wants to live in front of him, holiness. Amen. For the Bible says in verse 20, for the invisible things of him from the creation of the world are clearly seen. You know, hearing what he's saying, are clearly seen, being understood by the things that are made, even his eternal power. And I know, amen, folks, amen, don't believe that God is all in everything, but God is in all things, and God, amen, moves in all things, and God controls everything, and God is all power, and his power has been also shown in all of his creation, amen, by the things that are made, even his eternal power. Eternal means, amen, everlasting power, and Godhead. So that, look what he said, now here's the last verse, verse 20, so that they are without excuse. Now, the Bible is, amen, plainly saying that there's nobody can come to God and say, I got an excuse. Excuse me. You will not be excused. God will hold you, amen, and say, depart from me, ye workers of iniquity. Because when they knew God, the Bible said, when they knew God, they glorify him not. And I want you to understand that God has already revealed himself to you. All you got to do is receive him as your Lord and Savior. God has, amen, has blessed you, and God has kept you, and God has guided you in a way that you should know him and depart in your sin. And we hope and pray that today that you got something out of the word of God, but there is no excuse for you not to know God. May God bless you today, and may God keep you.
1: Thank you, there for Pastor Punches, for the, and come out at 10:30 for the rest of the story and triumph. There's no excuse not to go over and hear Pastor Herb this morning on that pastor's anniversary. All right, then, and that's and don't forget about the Whitechapel's revival this week, the 17th through the 20th, and Reverend Coleman, the 17th through the 19th. And that we always say on this broadcast, don't count the things you do, do the things that count. Take us on home now, Brother Herb.
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3: 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I'm Dottie Peoples. Wake up singing hallelujah with my friend Percy Davis on WOAD.
4: It's 8:30 at WOAD, and you know what that means. It's time for the Williams Sisters Broadcast, brought to you by the Word Full Gospel Baptist Church, 3023 Percy B. Simpson Drive here in Jackson, Mississippi, where the founder and the pastor is Reverend Dr. J.B. Williams. Now, here are your hosts. I got Evangelist Barbara Green, and I got Sister Stephanie Jackson standing by. Good morning, Sister Green. Good morning, Sister Jackson.
5: Good morning.
4: You doing? How you doing?
5: Well, thank you, Brother Harry, for what you do, and thanks so good for blessing you in your Lord for this moment. And we just want to say to all of you out there in radio land, this is scattered across the end of this morning. This morning, we want to thank God for you. We want to thank God this morning. We here, Brother Harry, we want to thank you right now for all you're doing and what you're doing for us this morning. And we want to send this program out to all of the sick and shut in, to the bereaved, the downhearted, the scared, whoever you may be on this one. We are all of the bereaved family, and also those that are in the hospital sick, those at home that are sick. And we are sending this program out to you. We are being sponsored and brought to you by none other.

and Roy Brook up back at church, Pastor Nana and Dr. J.B. Williams, either the pastor and the family. We want to thank all of you for just coming by, sharing in with them in their service and their service time in Sunday school, 9:30 a.m. Sunday worship is 10:45 a.m. And Tuesday Bible study is 6:30 p.m. And they just want to invite you to come by and share with them in their service. And we're praying, Pastor William, that you're still having a speedy recovery and you're back on the go again. And knowing you, you is. And we want to thank God for you and the word for gospel that church for being a great sponsor for us down through the years and still with us. And we want to thank God for you. And I just want to say that God bless you all and keep you all. And don't forget about also Reliable Auto Care at 601. You can call them at 601-702-8227. That's located at 200 Presto Lane. There's two young men out there, Sean and Vaughn. They're out there. You go by there. And they're a God-fearing young man. And they've been working in the church. Go by there. They do paint. They sell cars. They do it all. You don't know what all they don't do. So just drop by there. Call them and see what all they got going on in the car line. Then I say, Reliable Auto Care. And let them know you heard us talking about it right here on the Williams Sister Program. And again, we say we want to send our program out. Also, to Sister Joanne over in Brandon, we send it out. I hope you got it locked in too hard. But thank you. You've been you keep encouraging me, being a supporter to Evangel Green as we continue to go on that way. That's where we want to thank God for you as well. And we just want to let you know that we have asking prayers from our sister, Bertha, who is in the hospital. We've got a shout drum right here. Comes down. And also, my brother, Willow Mason, the member Rose here, is also in the hospital. And we are soliciting your prayers for them. And hey, we call them Moot, but it's the sister of Dane and Betty. I take that for your real name. I'll call you Moot Garchan, baby. But she's the sister of Dane and Betty. She's in the hospital as well. And Sister Eunice Moore, we are sending our prayers for you as well. That's the mother of them. And we just want to say we're sending our prayers to each and everyone. And we are praying for my niece-in-law. God called my nephew, Jane Chetner, home. And we are asking prayers for the Chetner and the Williams family and her family as well, the Beavers family. I hope I got that name right, O.C. So we are asking prayers for them as well. And I want to let you know that the service for him will be on this coming Saturday. Over here at the new lot, over here on TV Road, right there. I will give you the name of the church before I get off here quick and which places. But we will give you the name of it and let you know. But the thing is, you can call Dean and over service and Brandon, they will give you all the information you need on your service as well. And again, we just continue to pray for everybody. Evangel Reed, that you lifted up as well. And all of those that are lost little one, and we're still praying for her poverty wife and grandmother Mary Houston. We're still praying for you all as well. And again, say we are soliciting your prayers for our family as well. And to not only our, but everybody, because there's so many people we are going through so much. But guess what? God sees, he knows, and he cares, and he's always with us in a bad issue. Continue to pray for Sister Stephanie. She's awake up. My guess her mom is in the hospital. So continue to pray. Sister Rainey and all you evangelists, Ellen and Duke and Tony, all y'all, Mr. Johnson, continue to keep him lifted up as well. And to all of y'all, we don't have the time to call everybody names, but all the members of Rose here that we have on our sick list there, we continue to ask and pray for the church family, Sandra Hawkins as well. We continue to ask and pray for her. And to all our First Lady, we thank God you are with us, and we continue to keep praying for you and Pastor as well. And to all the Pastor PJ, keep him lifted up before the Lord over there. Yeah, and we are asking prayers for him and the church family here at Cornerstone, along with all the other gathering life and all the other family. We are asking you to keep everybody lifted up in prayer, because we got so much going on. But guess what? Ain't nothing too hard for God to do. God is in control and God is in charge. So we're going to let God handle and take care of what he knows what to do. I'm praying for my niece, Kadesha, and we believe in God right now for doing the thing that he knows is good for her and keep her covered under the blood. Right now, we're going to go in prayer, and
Brother Herb, you know how we do. You did it with me. You could give me some of the hand of prayer. What I normally do, I'm just going to go ahead and give you the announcement. We got to, I'm going to let you pray. I'm going to do the prayer. Brother Herb, again, we'll come back with the announcement. I'll do the prayer when you're doing my song. Father God, we are coming in the mighty name of Jesus. This morning we come in, Father, thanking, giving you glory, giving you praise. We thank you right now, God. We reverence for you right now, God, above all name and all anything else, God. We honor you this morning because you are due, oh God, the honor, because it's your grace and your mercy that's got us here this morning, oh dear God. And we say thank you right now to Jehovah Jireh. We thank you for your healing power, God. We thank you for your anointing that destroys any of everything that the enemy tried to come up against us with, oh God. We know you got us covered under the blood, oh dear God, and we just say thank you for your strength, oh God. Thank you for your strength that we go through when we have to go through it, oh dear God, because you don't say you'll never leave us nor forsaken. You're walking with us. You're going through. You're standing right by our side. And whatever it may be, oh God, you're right here with us, oh God. And we want to say thank you this morning, oh God. Thank you for looking at those down in the hospital. I know you're up there right now. I know you're working miracles, oh God. Father, I know you're drying up all in front of it, oh God. When the doctor can't do it, God, it's just right for you. Father, I thank you right now. You lay your hand on my sister right now, God, and Brother Mason, oh God, and all those that is in the hospital. If they're undergoing, they're going in surgery, whatever they're going to do, oh God. I know you're a doctor that never lost a patient. You're the lawyer that never lost a case. Father, I know you're able right now. We are trusted. We're standing on your promise. You said by your stripes, we were healed, and we're standing on your promise this morning. We don't have anything to stand on. We don't have anything to go on but your word and your promise, oh God, because you say heaven and earth may pass away, but your word will forever stand, God. So we standing on your promise, and we standing on your word, because Father, we know if you said it, it's seller. And we thank you right now, oh dear God, for your strength right now. Touch my daughter, didn't you just right now, God? Give us the strength right now. Oh, dear God, let them touch all those children, all of them, oh, dear God, in the mighty name of Jesus, oh, God. Let them know that you're in charge. Let them know that you're in control right now, God. Father, you have the power to speak right now. Father, miracle, God, let's thank you for Reverend Vincent Brown, Mr. Brown and his wife, oh dear God. Thank you, oh dear God, and you continue to touch them and heal them, oh God. Father, we just give you all the glory and all the praise. Thank you for rest good as you go break the word down this morning, oh dear God. Father, we know you're able to do it, God. Father, we just give you the glory and you the praise. In Jesus' name we pray. And Brother Herb, if you got a song, if you can, give it to me.

All right, we want to thank Brother Harris and thank God for him being with us this morning. And we want to let you know that they're getting ready to celebrate the pastor that Sunday. He did revive us on that. We had a glory time down at Rose Hill. And they're going to celebrate him today over there on Shady Lane at the Genesee Full Gospel Baptist Church at 2 p.m. on today. And Pastor MacDuff, Frankie MacDuff of Christian Unity will be the guest speaker on today. That's 1810 Shady Lane Drive over there with the Genesee Full Gospel Pastor David Hudson. They will be celebrating him on today at 2 p.m. And also, I want to give you the church name of my nephew's service. It's going to be a New Life Apostle Church at 2226 TV Road. Right here in Jackson, and the visitation will be from 4 p.m. to 7 p.m. It's going to be Friday over at Dean Memorial Service, and it's located at 745 Highway Post 68 over there in Brown, and the Ferris will be at Ferris Hill Cemetery in Peter Hatchet, and we actually continue to pray for the family. And don't forget about the Wonder Stars on today. Wonder Stars today at 4 o'clock. I think over there at Minister on Sideway Road over there, Pastor MacHenry Bowling Church having a prayer. Over there, radio on Sideway, right there.

0: team. And also, don't forget about another revival. Whitechapel's going to start dancing, and they're going to be over there. Whitechapel's going to be on tomorrow, August. They're going from Monday through Thursday, August 17th to the 19th at 7 p.m. night, and they got different guest speakers. Pastor Hurd going to be over there on Wednesday night, y'all. Y'all better go on over there. Y'all know he always had good word, but he got other minister there. But if he's going to be over there on Wednesday night, y'all going to be with Whitechapel. They can start at 7 p.m. each night over there over there, 3619 Fontaine Road. That's why Chapel Revival is going on. And again, don't forget about all the other series that we gave you, the Full Gospel Christian Center. They're presenting Fall Revival as well. Pastor Sean Thomas Spain, hey, he's coming back in town, y'all. He's here with us at Cornerstone. He's going to be over there with Pastor David Coleman over there at the Full Gospel Baptist Church. And they're going to start on, August 18th through the 27 p.m. night. That's over there. You're going over there on the road over there to Handy. You'll find it over there. I'm Mac Raven's over there. Y'all go there and be the demo this week. And we, Brother Hurd, are thanking my change going. I got them all in, I think. And we are praying for the Kenita family, the funeral service for Brother Ray Kenny was yesterday, and praying, asking prayers for his brother, for the Ray family, for all the Kenita family, all the bereaved, wherever. Brother Hurd, it's our time over there to go.
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0: It's 8:45 at WOAD, which means it's time for the Getting Ready for the Judgment program, hosted by Pastor P.J. Williams for the Cornerstone Missionary Baptist Church, Pastor Jerome Kyle of the Traveler's Rest Outreach Program, and Reverend Benjamin Bolden. 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
1: Good morning, Brother Benjamin. Look like you're sitting on the back seat, man. You're blowing smoke up to academia. All right, one thing again, and welcome up on Thursday morning. Say, man, every time the first is good morning, give him a little break. So, I'm going to say good morning to all of us. This is Kendra Gillard, and you know, Kendra, you heard it right. It's time now for the good night for the good number one. That's right, bro. This man, that's right. Eric, he's not here for the this morning. He's up around Cougar, Mississippi. He got to preach up there today, so he's going to vote. And he wants a good morning to him. And spreading the word. He's spreading the word around and doing a great job. And again, I want to say good morning to Brother Kevin. And again, praying that Lord keeps traveling for it. Says you travel down that mountain. Can you have safety and bring you back? And again, I want to say good morning. And again, we send to you on God if you're in the blessing vehicle. I say he's still in the blessing vehicle. I want you to know he's still on the top. We send it out to the phone this morning again to those who've been under the weather, sleeping shitty, and can't get a file from him. Last older sister that I think sister, but I never saw the show gone around here. That's right. She's in the hospital. Prayer. Does the Lord be able to do anything but faith? So we actually jump to sit up in prayers with the family. And pray for the night. She's going to be around here, spinning around. So we have to continue to pray for her. That's very great. And again, God's still in the blessing there. If you have faith, say, family, about my nephew, brother, chef, take a whole chair. Ball, basketball, playing basketball around the grass. And I'm trying to get him to be up. Years ago, I called him. And him to pray for his brother, chef, and his children. That's after that, every prayer. Have all the information on that. Being soon for that. But you call Dean Pinkham. Take the information. That you get or you need to get. So I'm going to get the information out of the and front of myself. I was still praying again for the past of my nephew. Jesse James Travis. Everybody called him Chad. And he's praying that the Lord is able to see his feet. He's riding here today. He's writing a letter for you, Lenny. So he'll pray for us. That's in a problem. Yesterday, the one that remember his legacy as he traveled down the road and here, going again. In many years, he had always stayed with you when he was a man. He was always by my side. I'm praying for him. Big anniversary, and they want to say, and share that with my Lord. Thank you, Lord, for knowing the Lord is grateful. We share our Lord for the nature. We want to just thank the Lord for all these things. Thank you, Lord, for the Lord. Thank you for you out of the program. Thank you, and Pastor E. Well, thank them. They just take when all the thank them so very much. All the things that here comes down. We just want to thank you so very much. I want to say good morning. It's just a definition that I've been this morning. It's a definition that I am and mom is praying for. See you in a little while. I'm still able to see whatever you want to do. God is faithful. I'll see you soon. Let's continue to pray. One another. But again, we're praying. Yeah, that's the reason of the fact that still able to receive the chapter of the one. And they have money. Again, that's the one thing. And they have standing still. Okay. You the best one that was raised in that child down in Boca, Mississippi. So we want to tell you, God is still good. And we know He's able to do anything but fail. And again, we want you to remember, also, after that, He celebrated Saturday around the first afternoon of Galilee. And the McLeod case is going to be speaking for that anniversary as well. Thank you.
2: Yes, so Pastor, I want to correct that. Said the one is God, the full of days this afternoon at 3 p.m. at the Tabernacle Amendment of 2025 outside where your best at that. Pastor Mack, he was voting. That's it. 3, the one is God, 59, get him.
1: All right, y'all heard. They were right in the house on the 8th, and that's right, the one is God. But he stayed all the way through with us. You just get cracked up for the next round. Don't forget us after you can be here with us to make the next round. So once again, we just want to thank the Lord for you. And again, let's continue to pray for each and everyone. Once again, I don't forget about us. We don't have all the Dwayne's and but you can call it Dean.
2: Hi, Pastor. We want to say to all our family that we may know it's going to be at the New Life Apostle Church. And we're down to your 18 going towards right away. You look the past MacDonald is going to be over there to the right sitting over there. It's at 2226 TV Road, and it's visitation. It's going to be Friday from 4 p.m. to 7 p.m. 18. That's Friday for the visitation. And the service will be Saturday at 11 o'clock at the New Life Apostle Church with the 18 on TV Road. And the burial site will be at the Barrett Hill Cemetery in Peter Hampshire.
1: All right. Thank you, Brandon, for getting that information. So we want to say good morning again to my niece, Bishop Alvarez, and DG chapter up there around campus. Y'all got that message behind me, right? So it is a lot of people. Thank you. Again. all the things that we need to talk about. Yeah, we still pray. Keep the Lord in your life. Yeah. Every day, he's calling us. I say he's calling us. Lord, I say, we must be delivered. So again, man, heaven is a big kind of fight. Again, on a mission, they keep the young man stretched out and done a fine job. It is a better way. But hold on, good morning. You wake up, son. Wake up. Wake up. You got to get ready to do the work at home. Get ready. I'm going to just do that for you or something. You got to pray for the enemy again. You got that. I think you got to pray this morning. That day or something. They got to spell it out now. This morning. So let me go ahead and send it. We're going to get out of here. Well, good God, good morning. How you doing, Doctor? Again, I want to say good morning. We'll also be praying for each other. Sunday last night, passing over to the chat. Mother, very kind. I'm not going to be here. It's a hard job. Good morning to you. Charlie Chapman, a cheery crow. Good morning.
3: He's always concerned about me. I'm going to make sure I'm all right.

0: on this past Sunday, and they just showed out. And let me tell you more about that. On the next program, we'll be back at 9:15. Coming down, a new program that we have. So, one thing, brother, he's pushing him up there this morning. The doctor, he sounded good. I can hear what you're saying to me this morning. So, thank you so very much for taking care of business this morning. We got to get out of here on Flower Walls. He's just ran out of time. Take that back at 9:15. Heaven bound down for 9:30. That's right, brother. Come on out. That says, get out.
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6: Saints, and it's so good to be here celebrating this day with you for the 138th church anniversary. We are so excited about what the Lord is doing here, what he's going to do for you this day.
7: Amen. This day.
6: But we know this is the day that the Lord has made.
7: Yeah.
6: We only have one job, and that is to get into his courts with thanksgiving. And into a present of praise. And to be grateful unto him, because whether you realize it or not, the Lord is good.
7: Yeah, he's good.
6: And because he's so good, we are here. We'd like to first thank the committee who decided to select me to be the speaker for the day. And to show everyone else. And I appreciate the call. Looking upon me and allowing the Holy Spirit to lead you to select me for such a wonderful privilege.
7: God.
6: Of course, I have no other choice to say yes, because you never forget where you came from.
7: Amen. All right, Pastor.
6: Amen. Amen. When I was here, my hair was black. I was slim and just as crazy as I could be. But you prayed for me and you prayed with me. And now the Lord has brought us back together.
7: Yes, hallelujah. Hallelujah.
6: To the pastors who are here, to the ministerial staff, to those who serve in the capacity of being an officer, to those who have lifted our spirit through song.
7: Amen, amen.
6: Oh, man, you better than
7: that. Thank you, thank you.
6: To the band, I mean, y'all are just really great. Y'all just really cutting up to all the family and friends, and of course to the lovely Gina Cole. She did an outstanding job today. I guess because she called me Prince, she was my queen.
7: That's all right, sir.
6: We're so excited about being here. Mm-hmm. We won't be before you long. We call your attention.

0: To the Gospel according to St. Matthew. And in St. Matthew, we'll be reading from very, very familiar passage of scripture, verses number 17 through 19. The Gospel according to St. Matthew, chapter 16, verses number 17 through 19. We thank you, Lord, for your presence. And now, Lord, we ask that you release your power upon this place.
1: Yes, release it.
0: We ask you, Lord, that yokes are destroyed. We ask you, Lord, to set us free. For we understand the fact that those who are free indeed.
2: Yes.
0: We ask the Lord to allow your word to go forth and strengthen our grip.
1: Yes.
0: Whereas, no matter how high, no matter how low we may have gone,
1: right,
0: we will know that you are still by our side.
1: Yes.
0: For this is your servant's prayers in the name of Jesus. We ask it all. Amen.
1: Amen.
0: In the Gospel according to St. Matthew, reading from the English Standard Version of the text, chapter 16, this is what you should find in verse 17. And when Jesus answered and said unto him, Blessed art thou, Simon Bar-Jonah, for flesh and blood hath not revealed it unto thee, but my Father which is in heaven.
1: All right now.
0: And I say also unto thee that thou art Peter,
1: yes, sir.
0: And upon this rock I'll be a marcher.
1: Yes.
0: Gates of hell shall not prevail against thee.
1: All right.
0: Verse 19 says, And I will give unto thee the keys of the kingdom of heaven.
1: Mm.
0: And whatsoever thou shalt bind on earth shall be bound in heaven. And whatsoever thou shalt loose on earth shall be loosed in heaven. I just want to talk just for a few moments on the subject, the new, a new element.
1: All right.
0: A
1: All right,
0: new
1: Pastor.
0: Element.
1: New element. Thank you, Jesus.
0: Since we have found ourselves coming out of the COVID era, and of course, COVID era put the church in a place whereas that we had to find other resources in order to get the ministry and get the word of God to the people of God. But you do know it only takes 21 days of doing something repetitiously that you form a habit. And just like we had a habit of coming to church, after we missed church for 21 days, we got a habit of not coming.
1: Amen.
0: And oftentimes we say, well, I could just watch it online. I could just view it online. Well, there's a difference between viewing it online and being in the presence of the saints. And the difference is the difference between being at an NFL pro game and watching the game on TV. When you watch the game on TV, you don't see the cheerleaders jumping over there. You don't see that there's a live band over there. When you watch it on TV, then you can go in your kitchen and get whatever you have in the refrigerator to eat. But when you're at the game, you can smell the hot dog. You can smell whatever they are really putting forth. See, and then one thing about it, that when you're at the game, everybody at the game, if you're on the side of the team in which you're supporting, everybody got the same jersey on. And whether or not you are excited or sick or downtrodden, once you get in the fellowship of the other people, then all of a sudden you get into the mood of the game.
1: All right,
0: you do understand that you can't do the wave at home by yourself. You do understand that, and you miss the wave, and you miss the camaraderie, and you miss the fellowship. And that's the reason why the hymn writer wrote, Oh, what a fellowship. Oh, what a joy of body. Because we all lean in on the everlasting hope. And he said, Oh, how bright the path. It goes from day to day. Because you got to understand and be reminded that you're leaning on the Lord. Now, the reason why we're so sad inside the kingdom of God is because we're leaning on our own understanding.
1: I know you're right.
0: What has happened to us is that we rely on Google for everything. And not only Google, now we got AI to whereas that we can find everything on the click of just one button.
1: Yeah.
0: But let me tell you something. AI can't tell me how to get joy.
1: Hallelujah.
0: AI can't tell me how to forgive.
1: Yeah.
0: AI can't tell me how to lift up my bow down here.
1: Yeah.
0: AI can't tell me when to praise the Lord and how to praise the Lord. AI can't bring the spirit in my life. What I've got to do, I've got to depend on the one who died and rose again.
1: Yeah.
0: And I've got to come. collectively every reminder. Yeah. But as we have come back together, slowly but surely, we must understand that the church, in order for it to thrive, must have a new element. Of course, we oftentimes we know that we're built on Him, we're built on the Word, and we're built on prayer. But Jesus shares in Matthew, there's a new element that we can't forget about. And a new element that we cannot forget about is that element called the keys. The keys. Jesus shares that in order for things to be released in our lives, you got to have the keys. Keys. If you don't have the keys to your car, you can't find the keys to your house. You cannot find the keys to opening new relationships. You can't find the keys to your pride. You can't find the keys to allow you to see the goodness of God regardless of what you are going through. The question is, here on Ridgeway, have we lost the keys? Jesus begins to share with Peter in general conversation, calls to him. He said, Peter, he says, I hear people talking about me in the street. Yeah, they talk about
1: you. All right, word go.
0: And he says, what are they saying about it? He said, well, if you really want to know, he said, some say you a prophet, and some say you got the power of Elijah, some say you a Jeremiah. But he said, let me ask you a question, get personal. He said, who do you say that I am? He said, that's a no-brainer, thou art the Christ, the Son of the living God.
2: That's it.
0: Jesus said, you have been paying attention. He said, the flesh and blood didn't reveal that to you. Nothing but the Spirit. And he said, the Holy Spirit hadn't come yet, but the Spirit of God is working through you.
1: Thank you. Thank you.
0: And when Jesus heard Peter say that, he shared with Peter that on you, Petra, upon this rock, I'll build my church. Now, this is the first time in the New Testament that the word church has been used. In the Old Testament, the word temple is used.
1: Amen.
0: In the New Testament, Jesus is the one who shares is the church.
1: Church.
0: In Greek form, the word church is ecclesia.
2: Right.
0: Ecclesia means that there are a group of confessed believers that have been called out and drawn by a special spirit that only God can give. Ecclesia is not a place where as that is a building. Ecclesia is not a religious institution. Ecclesia is not an ethnic group. Ecclesia is but a company of committed believers who have a covenant with God. And when you got a covenant with God, God agrees to do some things for you, and you agree to do certain things for God. And what's wrong with the covenant is that sometimes we get frustrated with one another and we forget our covenant. See, I don't come to sing for you. I come to sing because the Lord has delivered me. I come to usher because the Lord blessed me with a job that I would have indicated to get. I don't come and be a deacon for you. I come and be a deacon because I want the Lord to heal my body. I want the Lord to bless my children. I want the Lord to watch over me. And if we forget why we come, if we forget about that in the church, there's two types of people. There's the sheep and there's the wolf. Many times we say that we don't come to church now because we church hurt.
1: All right.
0: No, let me correct you. You're not church hurt. You just been church bit.
1: All right.
2: Come on.
1: Come on with it.
0: Because everybody here is not a sheep. For some of us must beware of the wolf.
2: That's it.
0: As a matter of fact, you probably need to look down your road.
2: Come on, work.
0: And to see what big eyes you have. Yeah. What big teeth you have.
2: Uh-huh.
0: And what big ears you have.
2: Uh-huh.
0: For when you come into the body, and the body of believers, the wolf is right out of Sheba.
2: Yeah.
1: Yes, sir.
0: And you got to know the difference between a sheep
1: and a wolf.
0: And when you get bit by a wolf, you don't go home. You just go where the one who watching over you resides.
1: Hallelujah.
0: I must tell Jesus.
1: Yeah.
0: All of my son. I must tell Jesus. Because I've got some heavy burdens that I need to help me back. I must tell Jesus. Because he's the only one that can heal my spirit. I must tell Jesus. He's the only one that can fill the void that's in my heart.
1: Yeah.
0: And not only did Jesus share with Peter that up on this rock, I'll build my church. He was not sharing with Peter that he would build it upon him, but he was sharing that the church would be built on confession.
1: Yes.
0: After Peter confessed that he is the Christ, that's where the church is built.
1: Yes.
0: It is built on the confession, and the confession is that I have not done everything that I have been assigned to do.
1: That's it.
0: Sometimes I get confused, and sometimes I get my own understanding, and sometimes
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3: It's 9:15 at WOAD, which means it's time for the Heaven Bound program. Now, here is your host, Pastor P.J. Williams. Good morning, Brother Williams.
6: Good morning, Mr. Hood. Thank you very much, Doc, for getting us back on. And again, we say you're sounding mighty clear up there this morning. Thank you so very much. And again, thank you for always, let me just say this, thank you always, Mr. Hood, that you're always willing to come and help us out at Cornerstone whenever you can. And we just grateful for that. And we've been knowing one another for over years, many years. So we just want to thank you for also being a part of our ministry and always encouraging us and always being right there by our side and continue to do the work you does. All right, we'll say good morning. Good morning, good morning, good morning. You heard it right. You heard it right. This is the Heaven Bound program. And again, we want to say good morning to all of you that's out in radio land. We want to say good morning. Good morning to those that help support this program. And we look like they might just jump in the house in a minute. That's right. That's right. And Turner, Brother Mike Harris. That's right. I want to say good morning. Good morning to her and thank her for supporting this program. And again, those of you out there in radio land, this is a new program. So also you can be a supporter of this program as well. You want me to talk about your business, your church, or whatever you want to do it. We'll do that to help keep us on the air. We're trying to keep the program going on the air. Then people know what's going on in the neighborhood. So once again, and also you just want to say, well, Reverend William, I just want to support you. I've been listening to you over the years. That some said we've never seen you, but we just hear your voice for many years. And we want to support you. You can do that. You can do Cash App. That's right. $ Pastor PJ Williams. That's right. And we appreciate it. If you would also do that, if you would like to do that, to help keep this radio minister aboard. And we want to thank you again. We want to thank Attorney Reverend Mark Harris. That's right. He's from Diego in Rankin County. That's right. And she supports this program and always been by our side. So we saying good morning to her and again to her lovely mother and again to all of those that's out in radio land that listened to us this morning. Again, we will say we back to let you know what's going on. What's going on again? We want you to know God is still in the blessed bed. And let me go ahead and make this announcement before we move any further. That's right. We want to let you know the Full Gospel Christian Center is located over there at, what is that located, Reverend? 4862 McRaven Road right here in the city of Jackson. And look here, got my good friend, I'm a good friend, and my other son, that's right, Pastor Sean Thomas Sr. He's on the way all the way out of Detroit, Michigan. He's on the way back to Jackson. That's right. He came down here and did a marvelous job, been back with me for several times and with Pastor Tate. And I tell you what, he's the man down in Jackson. And again, we just want to thank the Lord for him just come out a temper battle in Detroit. He gets on the corner. Been doing it over 14 years in Detroit. He go out with those that don't want to come inside of a church wall. He set it up where you can come out and sit up on his tent, walk off the street, come in and get some ministry. And that's what they used to do a long time ago. And he's been doing it since he was a young man, about 14 years, he's been doing that. So we're looking forward for him being here. When is it going to start, Reverend William? Going to start August 18th through the 27th p.m. And looking for Melissa Coleman and looking for him and his brother wife. Look for all of you, all of our friends to come by and be a part of this big revival that's coming up starting on Tuesday night. Now it's starting Tuesday night. So be there at 7 o'clock. And again, come on and be a part of that big revival with Pastor Sean Thomas all the way out of Detroit. He's going to be there the 18th through the 20th. Then he's going to take a little break. He's going to stick around in Jackson, Pop. He's going to stick around. He's going with a young man, him and him, Chad, in the pulpit together for many years, Reverend Charles Pope Jr. That's right, up there with the late Reverend Sterling Jones. That's right. He said, listen here, Doc, while you're in Jackson, come on over to St. Luther. Come on over to St. Luther. That's right. At 11 o'clock, he'll be with Pastor Charles Pope at 11 o'clock on that fourth Sunday. That's right. He'll be right there with him. And then you know what he's going to do? He's going to double back. He's going to double back to full gospel with Pastor Minister Cohen. That's right. For that family and friend, that's going to be at 2 p.m. That same prayer. He's going to do three nights. He's going to double right back. You do it all the time. Ain't nothing for him. I can't do all those. But he can handle it. All right. So we want to say good morning to him. He got us locked in up there around Detroit right now. And always on Tuesday, you can lock him in as well. And again, he's always talking about Jackson, Mississippi, and all of those down here in Jackson, Mississippi. So we want to thank you. So meet him over there. Meet him over there on Tuesday night and be a part of this big celebration. All right. Let me move on. Let me move on. I want to say good morning to you. And again, this program is brought to you by none other than, that's right, attorney Loretta Mac Harris. That's right, Loretta Mac Harris. That's right, she helped support this program. That's right, we call it Heaven Bound. That's what we call it, Heaven Bound. You just heard it earlier, saying, getting ready for the judgment. We want to kind of put some on your mind that you know the death is here riding, and we need to get our house in order. Once again, let's continue to pray for my family. That's right, let me pray for my family there. God is still able to deceive you. We just got to trust the Lord. And if you trust him, he will see you through. Again, we're praying for my older sister, Sister Melissa Nichols, that's up from being right here at Cornerstone. And again, want you to know he was doing things. So y'all keep showing John in your prayer as well. Will you do that for me? All right, we're going to move right along. And again, let you know God is still able to do anything with prayer. Let me say thank you once again. Let me thank you once again for coming out on last Sunday for our 29th year anniversary. And again, we want to thank Pastor Michael Gibson and the Mount Sinai Mission of our church and the PMRS. They came in the house. We want to thank all of those who come in the house and play a part of the big revival. And again, I want to say, I want to thank my cousin. Yes, y'all heard it right. My cousin and my sister come in the house and just showed out. That's right. They said, look, he tell me every time we meet up, most time we meet up at a family funeral, and he'd be on the road rolling. And he said, cuz, I'm going to get to you. I'll be rolling. And none other than the legend, brother Eddie Cotton Jr. That's right. He was in the house with us on this past Sunday evening, and his sister. I'll tell you what, Mary Ann, good morning, mother. That's right. We want to say good morning to you. That's right. A missionary Cotton out there to your children came in the house and blessed the cuz. That's my daddy, brother, grandson. Y'all didn't know that, did you? So he was in the house with us, and we just had a great time. And I want to thank all of those musicians. Little PJ, he called them in. He called them in, and they came in, and they tied up with Eddie. And I tell you what, we just had a glorious time. up in the house. And again, I want to say thank you so very much. And all of those that showed up, Judge McDonald, but we want to thank you. He stayed all the way through. He stayed all the way through. And, you know, that's why Judge Kim King, he's always going to come in our morning service and stay ready in the neighborhood when he's his attorney. And then he got to be the judge. He still comes to see about us here in Cornerstone. He took the lady there, Rita Cooper Stokes' position. So we want to just say thank him for coming, and to all of those young men out of Clinton. That's right. He's going to be running for my good friend, Bo Brown. See, he was in the house. He stayed in the house. There was so many. We just can't call all of them names, but they was in the house. If I miss you, and I look, I just joy to turn my head and my heart. So we want to thank all of you once again for coming out and help celebrate Mr. Connor Burson and Pastor Maxie Gibson. You just did a marvelous job, and he's right back here on yesterday. He might have been here,
7: sir. Yes, sir, Pastor. Yes, sir. We want to, again, like you say, I just want to thank everybody, everybody. I mean, they really showed out and come out from everywhere, north, east, and west, to come on, and no politicians that we talked. They came on in and they showed out. Hey, we still looking for our mayor to come back on this corner. He been here before he got elected. So, hey, mayor, you listen to me. You know me. We still looking for you. Come on and show back on the corner again. And we want to thank Pastor William, all of them that come out, and all those that hope to Pastor A, want to thank everybody for helping them share in the service as well, helping the part that they played with helping to make everything possible for Pastor and the First Lady. We just can't thank you all enough. You'll come out like we asked you, and we just can't thank you enough. Pastors from everywhere came. My pastor's home church came in as well. We want to thank all of them for what they done. Again, I just want us also, Pastor, give them the information on our nephew, Brother James Chapman. The field service for him will be Saturday at 11 o'clock at the New Life Apostle Church at 2226 TV Road, right here in Jackson. And the visitation would be from 4 p.m. to 7. That's on Friday at Dean's Funeral Home, Memorial Funeral Home, on 745 Highway 467 in Brandon over there. It's right down from down, go past the prison wall. You see Dean down there. Just go on down. And the burial site would be at Ferris Hill Cemetery and Peter Hatchett, and this will be Saturday service for our nephew, Brother James Chapman. Okay, thank you, Pastor.
6: All right, you heard it. You heard that. You got that information to you. And those, again, that missed it, you can call Dean Funeral Home, and they will give you the information, the church location. They'll give you that. I don't know what that is, but they'll give you the location to that as well. And to my nieces up in Chicago, they've been called, and it's going to be this Saturday at 11 o'clock, and to his other niece, Gigi up in Memphis, they're going to hang up together and try to come on and be with the homegoing of their uncle. And again, we want to just say good morning to you. All right, we're going to move right along. Look here. There's a young lady that stepped in the house. That's right. She done stepped in the house looking good this morning. I tell you what, she's looking good. And she done stepped in the house. I just told you, she's the one help support this Heaven Bound program. And again, she's been around a long time. She's been around a long time, and I tell you what, we just thank the Lord for her. And again, I tell you what we're going to do. Give me a name, and then we're going to come back on the other side, and we're going to let them tell them what's going on in the neighborhood. Give me a name.
8: Good morning, Pastor PJ.
6: Good morning.
8: This is Greta Mac Harris. I'm so excited to be here. And I want to express my condolences as well to your family.
6: All right, now you heard of that. Now, I tell you what. We just thank the Lord for her. And again, I said earlier last week when we was here, and then she stopped by and remember my birthday. Just that's what she does. That's what she does. She just stopped by. And I've been knowing her a long time. She worked in the theater altar with Robert. And again, his mother loved her. And we just go by the house. And it is good to have good people and people that don't forget where they come from. A lot of people, they get a position and they'll forget where they come from. The people that helped them up, they don't pay them no attention no more. But old folks used to tell me, son, the teacher then down in Bolton, the old man, the notable name, Miss Lois Spice, and we was in class, and you know, we was in the country school out there. Taught us. We was in the class, and wooden schoolhouse. Everybody was in the same room. Had the Bible divide the class and stuff. We ain't like they is now. And she used to say, "I never spit in a well." And one of the kids said, "Miss Spice, why you don't never spit in a well?" She said, "You may have to go back and drink that water." So that's why you better be careful what you does, okay? Once again, we want to just thank the Lord for you. And again, we're going to get ready to move right along to the next program. Brother Herb, you can switch us right out to the Cornerstone Reef program.
3: 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This morning's broadcast is hosted by Reverend P.J. Williams Sr., along with Reverend Benjamin Bolden. Now, here are your hosts, Pastor P.J. Williams and Reverend Benjamin Bolden. Good morning, Brother P.J.
6: Good morning, Reverend Bolden. He's away from the mic, but I got a guest in the house with us this morning. He's away from the mic. We're praying for him.
3: Happy anniversary. Happy anniversary.
6: He's on the road this morning, but we're praying for him. And we'll thank you again, Brother Herb.
3: 29 years of preaching the word.
6: Yes, sir. He's out there blowing the wood. I told him don't keep his leg up too high no more because he ain't able to do that.
3: Okay,
6: hey,
3: brother.
6: Man, you can get kicked it up and do the mashed potatoes and all that. But he can't do it like Reverend Williams now. We can't get around. But he's still able to kick the wood.
3: Amen.
6: So we want to thank you again, Brother Herb, for getting us on. We go way back when I was with Tyrone Davis. That's right. Y'all be saying, see them program for us. That's right. Later B, and we be out there. So we go way back. The Lord have been good.
3: Yes, he has.
6: Away from us, but we left us here.
3: Amen.
6: So that is a blessing.
3: Amen, man. And happy anniversary.
6: Right, we're going to move right on. And I want to say good morning to you once again. I tell you what we're going to do. We want to put some time in. We want to say good morning to all our listeners. Radio line. Good morning to Chris Label and the Wheel. Good morning. Get him up. Get him up. Tristan, get up, son. That little drunk baby. He's around there with his guitar. JJ, he's a drummer around here. Get up, son. I want to say good morning to him. Sister Houston, good morning to you. We're praying for you as well. And again, God is still able. And again, we're still praying for Susanna Lee, who's the film's father, her husband on yesterday. More service for her husband, Reverend Paul Lee, on yesterday, and all the friends. Pastor Clyde Taylor, Antioch Church family, thank you for what all you've done as well. And again, I want to say good morning to the Hinton family. Good morning, Sister Rain, and she was in the house yesterday evening. Good evening to her. Morning. All right. Sister Reed, Brother Reed, good morning to you all. Thank you all for all your encouragement, word, and prayer. Sister Joanne over there in Rankin County, Union Brand, good morning. They was in the house. Drove all the way from Rankin County to be with us on last Sunday evening, and a friend said, "Look, she don't come just to come. She come gonna be a blessing," and she always does that. So, Joe, thank you so very much for just being there for Reverend William over the year. Brother Wallace Tappan, good morning to you. He got locked in this morning, and again, we'll say good morning to him. All right, and to all our listeners on radio land, again, we're still praying for my older sister who's in the Baptist Hospital. And we're praying for her that she have a speedy recovery. And she need to get on back now, bro. You need to get on back, baby. You told me you're going to give me that banana pudding. She said she's going to try to get it from my anniversary, but she wasn't able to get it, but she's going to get out of there. Demetria, tell her she got to get that banana pudding. Sister Stephanie, she by bedside. Tell Charlton John, I'm waiting on that banana pudding. All right, can't nobody do it like her. So we're going to say good morning to you. All right, once again, I want to say, we want to thank all of those. But let me tell you about our sponsor. That's none other than, that's right, Brother Wilder Dabner. He supported this program. We want to thank you so very much, Brother Wilder Dabner. Good morning to you. And again, thank you for your support. Brother Lundell Jackson, Sister Jackson, thank you all for supporting this program as well. I want to thank you all. They probably in Wayne right now. And Reverend James William Jr., that's my one of my oldest brothers. Son, that's right. He had 9 girls and he ended up with 1 boy. That on the tail end. So, Jane, good morning to you. And again, I want to say good morning to you. Also, you heard Reverend Bolden talking about it. That's none other than Bolden Body Shop. You know, car been hit, but you just need windshield. You need your car repainted. You just need some touch up work on it. K here at the Bowling Body Shops. They've been there for about 50 years. I tell you what, like the only black business is still downtown, been there for years. Man, go by and support Bowling Body Shop, and black people start supporting your own people. Go by and support them. And again, they're going to give you the same service, got the same business. That's right, your car's going to be secured. Whatever you need, just go by there and tell Sister Bowling. She's going to be out there. Make sure that claim adjusters don't trick you. You know, she's been around a long time, so she will make sure. They said, no, you put this, she said, no, I ain't putting that part on. You got the battery up part. So she's going to work with them, make sure they get your car back right. And that's Bowling Body Shop. Call them up at 355, that's right, 355-38484. And tell them 3484, tell them that you're here with Reverend William, Reverend Bowling talking about him here. And again, go by there tomorrow and let them estimate. Your car broke down, had an accident, call them up today. That's right, they got a record service to key you in, put your car in, lock it up, and that's right, ain't nobody going to get to it. You go by there tomorrow and get all your goods out of it, and they come and send a claim adjuster out there. And they will fix your car. Will you do that for me? All right. Now, we're going to move right along. We'll say good morning once again. And you just heard the voice up. Now, we're going to come back. And this young lady here, I want to tell you what's going on and where she's been in the last 2 or 3 weeks. I hadn't saw her. That's right. And I said, what's going to find out? She's over there in Rain County. She's left us, too. She don't want to be messing around over here. That's right. Hines County. Amen. No, no, no, no. Well, she out there, I'm trying to get her to get back to Hines County, y'all. I'm trying to get her back to Hines County because we don't need her. We don't need that kind of help in Rain County. We need that help in Jackson, somebody that cares for people and still understand what's going on and had a good home raising and won't say good morning. So come on, try to tell them what's going on with you and what's happening.
8: Good morning, Pastor PJ, and to all your listening audience. Good morning, Pastor Hurd.
6: Yes.
8: It's good to hear your voice. My name, of course, is Greta McHarris, as Pastor PJ has said. Pastor PJ, I want to let you know, I heard you after much prayer, consideration with my family. I've decided to seek the seat of Hines County District Attorney. My name will be on the ballot November 3rd.
6: Say that again. I know you last time. I yes. told you to go and pray about it.
8: Yes, sir. You
6: and
8: did.
6: I know you did pray about it and make up your mind. You got a job now, y'all.
8: I
6: never got a job. So, but she want to help the people. And now you just heard her. And she going to tell you one more time what she going to be running for.
8: On November 3rd, Greta McHarris will be on the ballot for Hines County District Attorney. And Pastor PJ, with your permission, I would love to be able to come back and talk about the platform extensively, if you would allow me.
6: Yes, sir. Well, you're going to do that. You're going to be coming back with us. You're a supporter. The Heaven Bound program, so the door is always open to you to come in and let them know what's going on and keep up with it. But while we got the mic open this morning, we want you to just let them know something about you so they can be looking out for some of the experience they have.
8: All right. I grew up in Edwards. I graduated from Hines AHS, graduated from Tougaloo College, and I graduated from Mississippi School of Law. I have been practicing for right at 29 years, right on the verge of it being 30 years. Most of my work has been in criminal law. I started out at the Hines County Public Defender's Office, much like former DA Robert Shula Smith, and I went on to the Attorney General's Office for the state of Mississippi. And then Robert had somebody call me back to Hines County and say, hey, look, I need a trial litigator. I need you to come back. And after much consideration, I decided to go on back to Hines County. And then about 3 years ago, I got a call from Rankin County saying, we need what you can offer over here. And I accepted that position, and I'm currently there as an assistant district attorney. I have been blessed in so many ways, and it's just my desire to give back to the community that nurtured me, that raised me, that took care of me. And I know that my life experiences and my professional experiences have prepared me for such a time as this. And I'm ready to be boots on the ground, hit the ground running.
6: All right. Now, look, y'all heard that. And I'm saying that because, and I asked her that because when she was here to come by and stop by and wish me a happy birthday and let me know what was going on. But she always calling and checking in on me anyway. But when she come in and said she was over there and now we need a BA downtown, we were wishing and we was praying about that when Robert went to the house. But she said that she was going to wait. And you know, everybody have a season.
8: That's right.
6: Everybody have a season. But you wouldn't get anyone with more experience in working in the office because she have been working in the office. Now, you can be an attorney. You can be a lawyer.
8: Mm-hmm.
6: But you don't have no experience on something that you got to go to trial with. And I remember my little brother, Robert, always said when he had something going and he was tired of it, he couldn't come. He said, I'm going to send a letter. Because he feels like that if she walk in the courtroom, it was going to be like him.
8: Yes.
6: She's going to be just and she's going to be fair.
8: That's right.
6: And that's right. And that's what you want to be. You want to be just and you want to be fair and you want to go down there and do the business of the people. And again, don't get caught up in all of that stuff.
8: I would never do anything to make
6: we know that you're not. But see, people can trick you.
8: Mm-hmm.
6: And bleeding things can happen. But if you were raised like your mother raised you,
8: mm-hmm.
6: they was always taught us, you go in the store, don't get nothing to eat in paper.
8: That's right.
6: Don't put nothing in your pocket.
8: Mm-hmm.
6: That's right. And that way you're going to stay out of trouble.
8: That's right.
6: You go in there and start to get in the candy bar, and next thing you want to get a drink. And next thing you're trying to steal the whole store.
8: No.
6: We don't want to, we want to have somebody that'll be fair and can work in the office. And get them back on track. You know, they got a feeling that black folks ain't do nothing. They think white folks got to do everything. That's not so.
8: Not so.
6: Smarter than some of them.
8: Mm-hmm.
6: But they know how to. You know, they know how to do. You know, they were stealing too. You know, they been stealing, but they know how to steal. They wouldn't steal the whole box apple. They get five out the box and leave the box like they had all of them in there. You know, them old tricks they put laid on us when we were coming up. But,
8: okay.
6: You know, that was before your time. But mm-hmm. Come up under that and been it. Thomas, we come up under that. That's why we have experience how people was doing back in the day. That they hadn't changed. People hadn't changed. Now it's more of the other way around.
8: That's right.
6: So that's why we can get it back on track. We can get our city back on track.
8: Absolutely.
6: You know? And that's what we really need to do.
8: Yes, sir.
6: To work on the city. Hines County can't be strong and the city of Jackson ain't strong.
8: That's right.
6: And we got to get all the work together with us downtown and get it get it back on track. Let's work together.
8: Yeah.
6: Go in the room and talk. Don't wait to get on council meeting and argue with one another. Go back in the back room and get. I told them in front. We got five black councilmen down there and two white.
8: Mm-hmm.
6: And I ain't never know. I didn't go all the way to college, but I know two can't be five.
8: Mm-hmm.
6: So if you work together, you can get something done. And we just want to shine in your neighborhood. So we just want to thank you again. And tell them once again now, we asked you to do it. We asked you to do it. You said, I went home and I prayed about it, talked to my family about it. So you have excited to put your name on the ballot.
9: Many of you are.
6: That's right. It's going to be November 3rd. What name's going to be on there?
8: About life. Greta
6: McHarris is going to be on there. So you're going to be hearing her already on this show. And again, she's going to be coming back.
9: Anybody ready for a change?
6: I put my foot on it, and I tell them all.
9: Tired of
6: now,
9: going up and down, going around and around.
6: I don't know who you support, but I'm supporting Greta McHarris. Now,
9: we are
6: my cousin can get in there, but I can't support her. I'm putting my name on her. And I asked her to do that. So
9: time that we began to live. Like we're all
6: so y'all heard it first right here.
9: Talk to me.
6: Y'all heard it first right here on this
9: Luke 10, chapter 19 verses. Behold, I give unto you power to tread on serpents and scorpions and over all the power of the enemy.
6: That's right. She's
9: and nothing shall by any means hurt you. Isn't that the life that you want to live? Isn't that the life that you want to experience?
6: Anniversary on last week when
9: Ephesians 3:20. Listen, we can have it.
6: And make sure we
9: have. To him
6: donation.
10: The disabled, the new exceeding
6: amongst all that we ask for, they according
10: to the power
6: that we had a great time during that. Daniel, he come in the house and stayed all the way through, and we thank the Lord for him. They busy because of him and Brother Jim King.
10: Come by and be a part of it.
6: And
10: we've been charmed
6: over the name that's taking John Horn job.
10: We've been given what we need.
6: Oh, yeah, my bad. Forgive it, baby. You know, I remember that. But she was in the house as well. Those are the people that come back to me and just want to tell her thank you. And I think you still should go back into the neighborhood. When you get the position, go back into your neighborhood. The one that puts you in, go back and tell them thank you, because you might need them again.
8: That's right.
6: The ones that said thank you so very much, and thank all of those that come out for you. And again, thank you again for coming by and letting us know what's going on. And y'all look out for it. And again, you're going to be hearing her if you get a chance on next Sunday. She'll be right back here on and let you know what's going on. But y'all go spread the word. We're going to be spreading the word around. And she got a lot of great people that's behind her, going to be supporting her in this campaign. And you get behind. And let me say this before we move on. If you supported the late Ralph Chewin Smith, and he was here today, I believe, I know him that well, I believe he would tell you, make sure you support this young lady, because he had common sense in him. He never wavered from what's coming up. So that's why we want to get people in that don't waver from what he come from. And again, don't try to put money in their pocket, but help somebody else. Now, you can't let everybody go. You can't, don't think you can let everybody go when you go to court. If they keep coming, like some of these young people killing folks for no reason, we want you, you know, when you get down there, we want you, if they go down, they do the crime, they do the time.
8: Yes, sir.
6: They ain't no you mama coming calling, hollering, and crying. If they do some old crime that these young people is on, you help them out. Help them out. You can go to jail. And my mom and daddy say they can go to jail to see you, but they can't go to the grave.
8: That's right.
6: They can't go to the grave. So if you end up sometime and make good people out of, you have to go do some time and come back out. You can help somebody else. But if you keep just letting them out, they keep doing the same old thing. That's not helping them either in the community.
8: That's right.
6: Because you're putting the same people back in the community. All right, we're going to get rid of them.
8: Thank you, Pastor.
6: All right. Y'all heard it again. Tell Mama we say hello. And I thank you again.
8: Will do. Thank you.
6: All right. Now, y'all heard it. She's going to be the next DA. We're putting a name on the book now. She's going to put a name. Look out for that name coming up. And that's going to be November the 3rd. Make sure you go by and support her. All right. Once again, I don't forget about the Wonder Stars this afternoon. They coming up today down there. That's right, Reverend Mackey and Bowling Church down there. So go by there and see the Wonder Stars. They've been around. They're always going to come here and support Reverend Williams and whatever we've done over the years. And again, we want to just say good morning to them. And again, Brother Knapp, Pastor Knapp, they have his second year anniversary over there at Galilee, and Reverend Clyde Tate is going to be bringing that message, and there's other things going on. But let me tell you once more now, because we're going to get back to tell you about this one. Coming up on Tuesday night, getting ready for the revival. It's revival time coming up. That's right, over there at the Full Gospel. That's right, Reverend Minister David Lloyd Coleman. That's right, he's a fine pastor over there, and he's reached out and bringing this young man, Reverend Sean Thomas, back to Jackson. And I tell y'all what, when he was here with me, Mr. Coleman was ready every night. He'd take him out. He's real about that. I know you can't drive at night. You don't see at night. Look here, I'm going to take him out to eat. I got him covered. And that's what he did all while he was here. And so he's going to be bringing him right to, that's right, the Full Gospel. And you can meet him over there. That's going to be August 18th through the 20th. That's right, three nights. Yeah, that's right. Then Sunday morning, he's going over to St. Luke's over there on Charles Polk Street. All right? Go by there. Yeah, Sunday morning, then you can look him. If you miss him Sunday morning because you might be in your own service at 11 o'clock, come on over there at 2 o'clock. 2 o'clock, he'll be right back over there at the Full Gospel with family and friend day. So tell him that you heard Brother William talking about it right here on this very state. All right? Continue to pray for my sister Bertha Nicholson. Also for the Chapman family that has passed, and our nephew, Brother Jesse Chapman, we pray, we call him Chad. All y'all basketball players know him from around back many years ago. He still get on the ball. He would still get on the ball. So we ask you to pray for that family and keep them in prayer. And again, I was thinking, his other brother and him the same age within months. The Lord called him home in July was 30 years ago. I preached my first sermon. I had to go to Chicago and bring his body back home and had to preach that my first sermon that Sunday. But God was with us. So that had been 30 years ago. And James, we want to just say to you, the family, the Lord was good to you. They stayed here 70-plus years, close to you. That's right. And but God is calling us every day. And he's going to call my name sooner or later. But if you've been right with the Lord, you don't mind going because this world is not your home. And again, I want to thank all of you. Thank Captain Stokes once again for coming in. He was right in the house with us as well all through the program. That's right. My son had to keep holding him down, but he was ready to sing. All right, let me do this here. And then we're going to get ready to get out of here.

0: And I just want to thank you.
1: I just want to thank you.
0: Oh, you're done for me.

0: just wanna thank you, Lord.
1: All right, Pastor, hold it. I want to thank him, too. Pastor Reverend Terry Moore out of Big Ferry. That's right. He got a brand new and hot out. So look at here. That's right. Just contact him. He's going to put it in your, and you want to come to your church, preach out saying he would do that for you. Do good morning. Brother, do you have something else?
2: Yes, sir. Pastor, we just want to say about our nephew one more time, because it will be this Saturday. Some of those that I didn't know him, play ball with him and everything else. That's the other Jesse James Chapman. The service for him will be Saturday at 11 o'clock at the New Life Apostle Church at 2226 TV Road right here in Jackson. The invitation will be from 4 p.m. to 7 Friday at Dean's Memorial Funeral Service at 745 Highway 467 in Brandon. And his burial site will be at Ferris Hill Cemetery, Peter Hatcher, following the service on Saturday. And we actually continue to pray for our family and for all of those that are going through bereavement. Thank you, Pastor.
1: All right. Oh, you heard that once again. Don't forget about that. It's going to be this Saturday for the homegoing of the Jesse James Chapman. But most folk that he knew run around with him, they all just call him Jack. That's right. And the Lord called him home. And again, we want to just say, God is still able to see you through. We never know. You're walking 1 minute, but you can be gone the next. And so we want to make sure God is still in his blessing bit. All right, Sister Dupree, once again, I want to thank all of those that come out on last evening and a musical program. And they were from everywhere. I said they were from everywhere. All the choir sides of Ravens in the house. That's right. All right. New Hope down in Florence. New Hope down in Georgetown. I tell you what, they was all in the house. Brother John, all the way from Carson, Mississippi, he come in the house. And it was just so many was in the house. They showed Sister Dupree that they appreciate her as she traveled up and down the road going singing here and there. They want to just tell her thank you. Want to thank everybody that come out and help support the program. Again, a pastor was in the house as well. So we want to just say thank all of you for coming out and being a part of this program on last evening. And again, don't forget about all the things that you hear us talk about. Once again, today, the Wonder Dogs.
2: Yes, sir, Pastor Wood, we just want to tell our big brother, Pastor Reverend Benjamin Bowles, he got a birthday coming up too. To him and Mother Grandbaby Prince, we want to say happy. Yeah, I see Reverend Bowles out there today. Tell him happy birthday. He's going to have a birthday coming up Tuesday.
1: All right. We want to say happy birthday. And again, he's coming to Mike this morning. Matter of fact, he's getting ready for his birthday, I think. His wife's been flying to Vegas, okay? And bring him on back on the same day. So we want to say good morning to you. And again, we're praying for you. He's on mission today. That's Kevin. He's on mission. And again, we want to say thanks a lot for all of them that's been on around with us. And again, God is able to see you through. Only thing you got to do is trust the Lord. If you trust him, he'll see you through. I said he will see you through. If you just wait on him, and I'm going to wait on him. I'm going to wait on him. Way might get rough, but I'm going to wait on him. I know one thing, sooner or later, he's going to come, and he's going to take us from over to a reward that no man can take your reward. I said, can no man take your reward? You just got to trust him. Will you do that for me? If you do that for me, we'll all get together another time. Come on. Hey, Pastor. It's a blessing. Don't have a church on the coast. You can be with us. 718 Martin King.
3: Just a call.

0: Thank you. Thank you so much, my father. Let you come to go now and say.
1: It's a blessing.
0: It is a blessing.
1: Just to dwell in my father's house.
0: The Joanne over there in Wright County is going out here.
1: It's a blessing. Just to dwell in my father's house. Oh, yeah.

0: I'm gonna stop and I'm gonna get up. No, no, it's fine. We didn't have 11 o'clock 7, but we got 11 o'clock 7 and I'm gonna be here. Get up, please. Thank you for here. All right. Don't have a church on me. That's my church on me. Good work, come on. Doors are wide open. Thank God, my new members have been given over.
1: Oh, yeah.

Pastor, it is a blessing and great book in Curtis Houston. Amen. The Lord called him home, but he'll never be forgotten. We want to say good morning to again. We're praying for all of those that under the sound of our voice. All right, once again, I want to thank you, our sponsor, that's Bowling Body Shop. Y'all go by there and tell them that you heard Reverend Williams talking about Reverend Bowling. I believe he's still talking about it. He's still talking about it. That's Bowling Body Shop. You want some, your body done been hit. That's right. And you look, got a dent in it. Somebody hit you and then they tell you. But look, go by Bowling Body Shop. They will take care. Call them up at 355-3484 and tell us to be bowling or hug. Tell them, look, look here, I need y'all to check my car out. Just need a windshield. They don't. Got a white guy coming there, need a windshield. They said, ain't no problem. Bring it back tomorrow. We put a windshield in and have you roll it. And again, one come through, had a windshield broke on the way to Texas. That's right. They said, look, don't worry about it. We're going to get you called. Get one in. And that's what they'll do for you. Go by there and tell them that you heard us talking about it right here on this very station. Once again, we're going to get ready to get out of here. And it has been a pleasure being here this morning. On the program, and again, we think we're with the handicap. Our internet is down, so we had to use another way of coming on this morning, but Brother Herb been doing it.

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6: Let's go to the Word, if you'll please stand. We're going to come from the book of Matthew, chapter 14, verses 22 through 33, and it reads, "Immediately he made the disciples get into the boat and go on ahead to the other side, while he dismissed the crowds. And after he had dismissed the crowds, he went up the mountain by himself to pray. When evening came, he was there alone. But by this time the boat, battered by the waves, was far from the land, for the wind was against them. And early in the morning, he came walking towards them on the lake. But when the disciples saw him walking on the lake, they were terrified, saying, 'It is a ghost.' And they cried out in fear. But immediately Jesus spoke to them and said, 'Take heart, it is I. Do not be afraid.' Peter answered him, 'Lord, if it is you, command me to come to you on the water.' He said, 'Come.' So Peter got out of the boat, started walking on the water, and came towards Jesus. But when he noticed the strong wind, he became frightened, and beginning to sink, he cried out, 'Lord, save me.' Jesus immediately reached out his hand and caught him, saying to him, 'You of little faith, why did you doubt?' When they got into the boat, the wind ceased, and those in the boat worshiped him, saying, 'Truly, you are the Son of God.'" The word of people for the people of God. Thank you. Sorry, y'all. The word of God to the people of God. I got caught up. Thank you. That's a powerful word this morning.
7: Amen.
8: Hallelujah.

something went to my mind of one great Krauss when he says, how can I say thanks for all the things that you have

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He says I owe it all to thee. I'm wondering, is that your testimony this morning?

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Lord God, we thank you. We thank you for the wonderful things that you have done for each of us. Things so undeserved.

Jesus has already read so eloquently from Matthew chapter 14, but I want us to revisit, if you don't mind, verse 22. It says immediately, somebody say immediately. It says immediately he made the disciples get into the boat.

and going on ahead to the other side while he dismissed the crowd. I want you to lean over towards your neighbor, if you don't mind, this morning. Lean over towards your neighbor and say these words with me. When Jesus made his disciples get into the boat. Come on, lean over towards another neighbor, if you don't mind, with some excitement and a smile on your face, if you don't mind, and say it one more time. Say, when Jesus made his disciples get into a boat. Amen. That already speaks volume in itself, doesn't it? Here is Jesus in chapter 14 of the book of St. Matthew. And Jesus has already gone to a solitary, a deserted, a private place. Here is Jesus. He's already shown his heart of compassion, and he has healed the sick. Here is Jesus. He's already shown that his hands are more than enough, that he fed the 5,000, not including the woman and children, including the number, and that number will bring it up to probably 15 or 20,000 folks that he fed with just 5 loaves and 2 fish, because can't nobody multiply like Jesus. Can't nobody add up like Jesus. Anybody know what I'm talking about? Because he's added to your life. He's multiplied some things in and of your life. But here the text that we have before us today says that Jesus made his disciples. He commanded his disciples. He directed his disciples. He told his disciples to get in a boat to go to the other side of the Sea of Galilee. I want to lift up to you, my brothers and sisters, that boat that Jesus told his disciples to get on, that boat represents believers going somewhere in life. That boat represents the disciples taking an opportunity to go where thus says the Lord. The boat represents the disciples saying, Lord, we're saying yes to wherever you want us to go. Lord, we just want to be obedient to doing what thus says the Lord. The boat represents the disciples trusting in Jesus to take them where they were to where God was calling them to be in life. Is anybody in this house of God this morning, this second Sunday, are you trusting God? Are you trusting God to take you from where you are right now, to take you where God the Father wants you to be? They get on the boat to go to the other side of the Sea of Galilee. But not only does Jesus send the disciples away, Jesus also sends the bunch away, or the crowd away. He sends the churchy folks away. He sends the temple-going folks away. He sends those who are about religiosity away. He sends those that have an outspoken opinion about him. You do know people know to talk about you, amen. Sometimes they speak the truth, and sometimes they speak things that are false. But they were speaking things that were against the law. But yet he sends them away. He sends the would-be witnesses away. He sends those who are dedicated to him. He sends them away. And he gives us a powerful teaching moment for us that in the modern day time in which we live in, every now and then, even the preacher, even the musician, even those of you that are looking at me in the eyes right now, sometimes you just got to get away. Can I just say that again? Sometimes, no matter who you are, you can be a bishop, you can be an archbishop, you can be a cardinal, you can be anything within the body of Christ, but sometimes you just gotta get away. You gotta get away from the hustle and the bustle of life. You gotta break away and beseech God your Father. Somebody beseech God your Father this morning and told him what was on your mind. When you beseech God the Father, just like Jesus went up to the mountainside, you engaging with God your Father, say, God, what's next? You're seeking out God the Father, say, God, what's up ahead for the road for me? You're saying to God, God, I want to engage, I want to embrace whatever you have for me, because God, you have some plans for me. You've already put some things on display in my life. You've already made some things known to me, but Lord, I know you got more for me. And anybody in this house of God believe that God has more for you? So he went to spend some time with God, his Father, so he could hear the voice of God, his Father,
to speak to him about vision, to speak to him about the preferred future, to speak to him about being open to whatever was lying ahead for him, to speak to him about intentionality and commitment and continue to engage with the journey that had been laid out before him. But even as Jesus had gone away to spend some time with God the Father, the Bible lets us know that the disciples, they were on the boat. They were on the boat. But something began to happen unto them. They began to get buffeted, if you will. They began to get bothered by the waves. And because they were bothered by the waves, they were bothered by the wind. They were bothered by the uncertainty of the waves and the wind. They were bothered about things that were facing them through trials and tribulation. They were encumbered on the boat because of the waves, because of the wind. And they were at a point in their lives where they had become distressed. I don't mean to be in your business right now, but have you ever been bothered about something? Have you ever been in a point of uncertainty about something? Have you ever faced some trials and tribulation? Have you ever been encumbered about something and you felt like you were being tossed to and fro? The winds of life were hitting you. The waves of life were hitting you. And you found yourself in a distressing mode and you wondering, God, when are you going to come and see about me? In the fourth watch of the night. In the fourth watch of the night. He may not come when you want him to come, but he always shows up right in the nick of time. And he lets us know that early in the morning. Early in the morning, the fourth watch of the night, between 3 a.m. and 6 a.m. in the morning, Jesus came out with his bad self, and he came walking on the water. He did the wild thing. He did the bold thing. He did the thing that showed forth his obedience to God the Father. He launches out his faith. He depends upon God his Father to help him to defy the doubts of the atmosphere. Because he yields not to what's going on around him with the waves. He yields not to the waves and the winds of the water being stricken against the people. But he sold himself and he walked on water. Do you know that you can walk on water? Somebody's laughing about that right now. But you too can walk on water. And as Jesus was walking on water, the disciples saw him as they were troubled about what was going on around them and in them. And they saw Jesus, but they didn't recognize that it was Jesus. Sometimes when you're bothered about things that are going on in your life, when you have uncertainty troubling your mind, when you're facing trials and tribulation, and you're encumbered by so many things, and you're in the distressing mode, even when Jesus shows up, sometimes you don't even identify Jesus for who Jesus really is. Why? Because you're afraid. You're in a fearful mode. You're apprehensive. You're in a denial mode. You got doubts parading your mind. Hey, Jesus, why haven't you shown up before? You see me in all this troubled water. Why are you showing up right now? I don't really know that that's you. But Jesus says something to them that we don't need to miss on this day of the Lord. He says, take courage. Somebody need to hear that today. Somebody need to take courage. Somebody need to be bold. Somebody need to be brave. Somebody need to be strengthened. Somebody need to believe that he will show up and show out. And somebody can testify in this house of God that God has shown up in your life and he has done a mighty thing in your life. Because the truth of the matter, my brothers and sisters, the society that we find ourselves in, we're being buffeted. We're being buffeted by a breakdown in family values. We're being buffeted by our brutality. We're being buffeted by bullying in the school system and even online. We're being bullied by the command, the man of consumerism. Don't wait till October, November to show you stuff about Christmas. They're showing you stuff right now about Christmas. We're being buffeted by the things such as the slush fund at a high governmental level. Escapades as if it's something right, but we know downright on the inside that it's something wrong. We're being troubled and buffeted by the things such as people wearing hats. But the question is asked, where's the beef? Where's the cattle?
things are going on in our society that does not show forth civility from a standpoint of what God wants us to truly be about. But all you got to do is call upon a name this morning. All you got to do is call upon that name this morning. All you got to do is say, God, I'm being buffeted here. I'm being buffeted over there. And Lord, we need you to come and see about us. So he steps out on the water. Aren't you glad that he'll step out on the water for you this morning? Aren't you glad that Jesus will meet you just where you are in this life? Aren't you glad that he won't leave you the way that he found you? Aren't you glad that he'll turn things around in your life? And when he comes to the disciple in the fourth watch of the morning, he says, be bold. He says, be courageous. He says, believe in me. Be strengthened by what I'm saying to you. He says, take courage. And Peter, I thank God for Peter. Peter took Jesus at his word. And we that are here this morning, we ought to take Jesus at his word. He says, Lord, bid me to come to you. And Peter began to boldly step out there on the water. He began to launch into his faith. He began to lean into his faith. He began to defy the doubts of the atmosphere. And Peter began to do that wild thing. You say, Pastor, what is the wild thing? The wild thing is walking on water. And Peter began to do that thing. He began to do something he had never done before. And some of you have done some things this year that you've never done before. And you weren't able to do those things all by yourself. It was God's grace and mercy and loving kindness that enabled you to do the things that you have done. You've done the wild thing. You walked on water. But as Peter began to walk on water, the Bible lets us know that he began to sink. His eyes were initially focused upon Jesus, but then he began to take his eyes off of Jesus. Have you ever taken your eyes off of Jesus and thought you were doing it all by yourself? Have you ever taken your eyes off of Jesus and thought you were regulating the summer, the fall, the winter, and the spring? Have you ever taken your eyes off of Jesus and thought that you got that car all by yourself? Have you ever taken your eyes off of Jesus and thought you got that house all by yourself? Have you ever taken your eyes off of Jesus and thought you got that PhD all by yourself? The PhD stands for not a doctor of philosophy. It stands for pray heaven down. Because can anybody do you like Jesus? Do I have a witness in here? Do I have anybody willing to wave your hands in this house? Do I have anybody willing to give a glory sign in this house? Do I have anybody willing to testify that all that I am and ever hope to be, I owe it all to him? So Peter walks on water, but he began to sink because he took his eyes off Jesus. Lean over, tell your neighbor and smile at your neighbor and say, neighbor, don't lose your focus on Jesus. Say, keep your eyes focused on Jesus. But when he began to sink, this is what I love about the text. This is what I love about what Jesus will do for you and what Jesus will do for me and all of us in this world. When Peter was about to sink, when Peter was about to go down, and somebody in this house can join in with me today, there were times in your life, and even right now, when you were about to sink, when you were about to go down, when you were about to give up, but immediately, I love that word immediately. Don't you love that word immediately? Immediately, Jesus reached out to him and he said, ye of little faith. You know, when Jesus draws us back in, he has to have a little talk with us, like mom and daddy has to have a little talk with, boy, you should have known better. Because sometimes the truth of the matter is, sometimes our faith falters. Sometimes we fall short. Sometimes we fall short of trusting in God wholeheartedly all of the way. Now, surely if God has already done it before for you in the past, surely God has sense enough to take care of you today. Surely God knows how to take care of Anderson United Methodist Church in 2027, 2028, 2029. Why? Because God has not brought us this far. Reverend Allen, Reverend Weaver has not brought us this far. Son,
to leave us now. So what do they do when they get back in the boat? Because the waters are calm now because Jesus steps on the scene. The Bible says they begin to worship him. I'm wondering this morning, will anybody worship him? Will you open up your mouth and worship him? Will you open your mouth and adore him? Will you open your mouth and exalt him? Will you open your mouth and honor him? Will you open your mouth and magnify his name? Will you open your mouth and sing unto the Lord? Will you open your mouth and say, Lord, I'm going to trust you. No matter what comes my way, I'm going to thank you, Lord. If nobody else, thank you, Lord. I will bless the Lord at all times. His praise shall continuously be in my mouth. I'm done. But yesterday, after having a long day, my wife and I, of course, we went to a funeral service for my great aunt, and I did the eulogy yesterday, spending quality time with family and friends. We arrived back here in Jackson last night at 6:35 last night. It was a long day, but it was a purposeful day because we celebrated our great aunt's life. And I got back home, and I said, I'm going to watch a little television. You know, we have these apparatus now that even though something happened in the past, you can go ahead and see it in the future and the present. You have these apparatus that even though something happened yesterday, you can see it in today. So I began to press the button on the television, amen. I began to watch the Hall of Fame induction. I saw Larry Fitzgerald. I saw Drew Brees. I saw Lou Kuechly. I saw Adam Vinatieri. And I saw Roger Craig all be inducted into the Pro Football Hall of Fame. And somebody said, Pastor, I'm not into football, but stay with me. Stay with me just for a few more moments, if you don't mind. I love to see those speeches that are given every year in August when they come to that place. But one of the speeches that touched me the most, in addition to Roger Craig, was a man by the name of Drew Brees. You all know him. Used to play for the San Diego Chargers. Then he ended up his career playing for the New Orleans Saints and brought them home a Super Bowl. Anybody know who I'm talking about? But even though he had an illustrious career playing for San Diego, playing for the New Orleans Saints, at the age of 17, something happened in his life because Brew was thinking all about himself. He was just caught up to himself. But then at the age of 17, his story goes along this way. He says, I had a major knee injury. In other words, he got himself caught on the boat of life. Got caught up in the winds and the waves of life. And something happened to him that was very challenging in life. He didn't even know he was going to ever play football again. But he says one day, oh Lord, you need to hear this. He says one day he had a personal encounter with Jesus. That even in the midst of the

many things happen to us even as we walk out of this building. And for those that are joining us online, man, if you would just turn

talking about Drew Brees. He was saying, in essence, even if I don't play football ever again, even if I never had the opportunity to be in the Hall of Fame, even if I never had the opportunity to play for the San Diego Chargers or the New Orleans Saints, I'm all right.

0: You're gonna be buffeted. There's gonna be some uncertainty. You're gonna face some trials and some tribulation. You're gonna even face some turmoil. You're gonna be distressed at times. But yet he will come and see about you. So say yes to Jesus.
1: You've been listening to worship services from the Anderson United Methodist Church. We invite you to tune in again on next Sunday at 10 a.m. here from 10 until 10:30 for services from Anderson United Methodist Church. And, of course, this morning, it's time for another program here. Of course, normally we have Councilman Kenneth I. Stokes this morning, but he's got some guests that he wants to share with us this morning. So we are preparing to bring them on right now. Again, we have a special guest here sitting in for Councilman Kenneth I. Stokes. Hello. Hello. Hello.
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4: 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Hello, hello. I am the youth pastor, Nikeria, and we are with Algo Outreach Missions International. 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Praise the Lord. Praise the Lord. So welcome. 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We are so glad you're here listening on. This is a place where faith meets action, hearts are restored, lives are encouraged, and people are reminded of the love of Jesus Christ. As our logos reflects, we stand on the cross, follow the leading of the Holy Spirit, and embrace kingdom assignment to go. Whether you are joining us for worship, outreach, fellowship, or simply searching for a place to grow in your relationship with God, this is a place for you here. So come as you are, experience the love of Christ, and join us as we answer the call of Luke 14 and 23. Go out into the highways and hedges and compel them to come in. So thank you again for coming to be a part of the mission, and God bless you for that. And as we go off into it, our mission with Algo Outreach, it exists to answer the call of Christ to go and reach people everywhere with love and hope in the saving power of Jesus Christ. It's rooted in the foundation of God, led by the Holy Spirit, and guided by kingdom purpose. We're committed to reaching souls, serving communities, and strengthening families, and serving the gospel beyond the walls of the church. We believe every person matters to God, and we are called to go wherever he sends us, bringing light, encouragement, and the message of salvation. Yes. Amen. Yes, Lord. So everyone is welcome to come. Our service hours are every Sunday for 10 a.m. That's when our service starts. And we also have outreach Saturdays whenever the weather permits. And that's between the hours of 11 a.m. and 2 p.m. And yeah. Yes. And we also have Bible studies Wednesdays for 6 p.m. And our location is, don't forget it, 5814 Clinton Boulevard. And again, I repeat, that's 5814 Clinton Boulevard. For more information, you can dial 601-896-1178. Again, that's 601-896-1178, as well as 228-761-6874. Again, that's 228-761-6874. Now, you will be hearing from our assistant pastor, Evangelist Marie.
5: Hello.
2: Good morning. Hi, I'm the assistant pastor, Maria Moore Washington. Prayer is, I'm coming from Psalms 23. Remarks about the ministry is coming out of the box. We welcome you to come out. The giving times is 10 a.m. on Sunday service. For more information, my phone number is 769-216-0782. And we would like for you guys to come out and support us on every Sunday if you can. And like Minister Nakaya said, we do the snowballs on every Saturday. And come out and support us. And that is all you're going to hear from out. Oh, and I'm going to say a prayer. Lord, we ask that you continue to bless this ministry. Lord, we pray that you would send the broken. Lord, we ask in the name of Jesus that you will cover the city of Jackson and all the surrounding areas. Lord, we ask that you just continue to cover us, Lord, in the blood of Jesus. Lord, we ask that you would touch the heart of the young people, Lord, that they will be able to stop the gun violence. Lord, we are believing you to stop the violence, Father God. Lord, only you can do this, Father God. Lord, only you can change the heart of the young people. Lord, we ask him that you go forth right now, Father God, in the name of Jesus, Lord. I send forth the angels, Father God, that you would exploit them down, Father God, in the name of Jesus. Lord, only you can do it. Lord, I send forth, Father God, in the name of Jesus, Lord, that you would cover, Father God, the city of Jackson. Lord, that you would touch each and every one of their hearts. Father God, that you would touch the parents' heart, Father God. Lord, that they will be able to pray over their children, Father God, that they will be able to put them guns down, Father God, and stop killing one another, Father God. And I ask in these some, Lord, in this prayer, in your son Jesus' name, I do pray. Amen. Thank you, Lord.
4: Thank you, Lord. Hallelujah. Thank you, Lord. Thank you, Evangelist Marie, for that beautiful prayer. Thank you, Lord. This is your youth pastor again, Nikeria. And I just want to ask you a question. Are you concerned about your family, your community, and your state? Then we're asking with ALGO Outreach Mission International to come out and join us in prayer against gun violence, drugs, and crime. The statewide event, our prayer vigil. We'll be having this August the 29th, 2026, for 5 p.m. We invite city officials, churches, victims, all cities and towns, everyone statewide, including your family, friends, and all loved ones, even some a stranger that you will meet on the street, ask them to come. We just thank you. Bring your nonviolent flags and signs against all crimes and gun violence. And together we can break every chain and build a better tomorrow. If my people, which are called by my name, will humble themselves and pray, stands in 2 Corinthians 7 and 14. We would just love for everyone to come out and reach out. If you are in need of prayer, if you are going through, if you know what is going on, if you are aware of the violence and the madness, the chaos that is going around, submit yourselves, surrender yourselves, and humble yourselves enough to come out and be a part of prayer for not only yourself and your family, but the community as a whole, the whole state of Mississippi as a whole. We just thank you all. For more information, we'll ask that you will dial 601-896-1178. Again, that's 601-896-1178. And now you will be hearing from our senior pastor, Dr. Valerie McNout, our founder for ALGO Outreach Mission. Praise the Lord, everybody. Praise the Lord, everybody. Hallelujah. Praise the Lord, everybody. Come on, let's just give God praise. Come on, let's just give God glory. Hallelujah. Glory to God. We praise you. We praise you.
3: place. Hallelujah. We want you to know that there's nothing like Jesus. Hallelujah. Glory to God. And even as we stand on the air this morning, we give God praise and glory, even to those that are assembled here today, as well as our listening audience on air. Isn't it amazing what God is doing here? Hallelujah. I feel there's a sweet atmosphere. God spoke to me concerning this ministry. He said people are tired of going through the same thing, the same routine over and over again. We want to encourage you to come out and join us at Algo Outreach Missions, because things are happening all around us. But guess what? God is bigger than all our circumstances. We serve a God who's bigger than all our problems. We serve a God who can do what no other power can do. I tell you, the government, if
5: means that you are more than a conqueror.
6: Yes,
5: it means that you are fit, hallelujah, to serve God.
6: Yes.
5: And you know that it's just an honor to be able to serve God.
6: Yes,
5: yes, hallelujah. Glory to God. We're going to use for a subject. We're going to talk a little bit about, I don't mind being paid, by the way.
6: Right.
5: Hallelujah. We're going to talk about that just a little bit. Praise God. I want you to put that way down in my, your spirit, because I don't mind being hated by the woman. Hallelujah. Glory to God. Hallelujah. You need to understand that everything, everything and everybody that rejects you, that just admitting that you're the one wrong and means that you rejected.
6: Amen.
5: You're protected by the blood of Jesus Christ. We are sons and daughters of God. And if I can let the self, if I'm going to be a son and a daughter of God, then I can't do what the world does. So we got to learn to hate sin just as God hates it. And love, love, and unity, and just and be righteous just as God loves it. If you are a child of God, you will act like your father. People that are belong to God, they know how to get it. Put themselves in check. You check yourself. You, when you rooted and grounded in the name of God, when you give your life to God and come to a place of surrender and receive the power of the Holy Spirit, that's your teaching.
6: Amen.
5: And anybody that does not have that, it's easy to sin.
6: Amen. Thank you.
5: We need to understand that grace and mercy is not a license to sin.
6: Amen.
5: That's God. Grace and mercy is to for us to take it and run towards the things of God and strive towards righteousness on a day-to-day basis. One of the things that we get caught up in so easily is people go out and they say, well, you know, everybody's sinning. Yeah, the Bible says everybody's sinning and fall short of the Lord. But guess what? Everybody knows how to be sinning. We should never be going to God for the same sin over and over and over.
6: Yeah.
5: God is telling me now the churches have gotten too comfortable, because everybody that goes to church, they go to church one way and come out the same way. I love the wrong thing. Do the right thing. I need to church and people say, ain't you know I'm really your fan?
6: Yeah.
5: So that means I would get pregnant, I could go straight on to the club. What happened? And I saw the eyes of the people. I had no permission. Learn to break from the tradition. There's more and more of God. You can't be to the club.
6: Yeah.
5: that goes beyond salvation. See, a lot of people think that it's Romans 8:9. If you confess with your mouth and believe in your heart that you raised Christ Jesus from the dead, then you shall be saved. Yes, you are saved. Lord and Savior, Jesus Christ. We don't need to make an idol to anything else or serve anybody else. Not man, not gold, not silver, because we can't take none of that with us. Hallelujah. Glory to God. I'm just going to talk from this passage of scripture, and I've already preached. I'm inspired by the power of the Holy Ghost. Praise God. John, I want to give you this scripture, though. John chapter 15, verses 4 through 6. You ought to say, I'm glad I'm hated by the one, though. I'm glad I'm hated by the one. Hallelujah. If you have that scripture, stand up, and we're going to read. It's a passage of scripture. I am the vine, and my Father is the husband. Every branch in me that beareth not fruit, he taketh away. And every branch that beareth fruit, he purges it, that it may bring forth more fruit. Yes. 3, now ye clean through the word which I have spoken unto you. Abide in me, and I in you, as the branch cannot bear fruit of itself, except it abide in the vine. No more can ye, except ye abide in me. Verse 6, skip down to verse 11. These things have I spoken unto you, that my joy might remain in you, that your joy may be full. Yes. This is my commandment, that you love one another. Yes. As I have loved you. Greater man has no man than this, than to lay down his life for a friend. Ye are my friends if ye do whatever I command you. May the Lord add a blessing to the readers and the doers of his word. Praise God. So in this particular word, God is letting us know we just can't be no routine type of people. We got to be a people that are actually doing it and walking and living out God's word. Because there is a remnant. That remnant are the people that's going to truly stand up for Jesus in his last message. Praise God. So that particular title that I got, Look at your script. I'm talking. I'm glad I saved you, grandmother. You are a part of the world. It means you are in the world.
3: Amen.
5: There are a lot of people walking around in the churches. Everybody else thinking they're doing God a service by being a part-time person to God. And they're not. They're enemy to God. It don't matter how much you sing, how much you preach, how much you prophesy. If you're not leading God's word, you would be enemy to God.
3: Okay.
5: See, some people don't think I'm about to start to preach. But it's good. And it ain't just my family. Jesus came to know this type of speech, but he taught with demonstration.
3: Amen.
5: God's word is sharp. And it's so dead sore. And it's like, God don't give us his word so we can just say, oh, that's God's word. God gives us his word so that we know that, Lord, I need to get God's word. I got to stop this and that, and I got to do this, and God wants us to begin to practice.
3: Amen.
5: So I want to say to everyone today, hallelujah, aren't you glad that you're hated by the world? Hallelujah. I'm glad. Hallelujah. Glory to God. I don't want to do things because you don't surprise me. Thank you, Jesus. Hallelujah. Glory to God. Thank you, Jesus. At this particular time, we have a great man of God that is here with us. And we want him to just come and pray. Praise God. Minister Samuel, we want to ask that you would just come and pray and end our service. He's a great man of God. I have grown to love him. Praise God. Just pray. Praise God, hallelujah. And do whatever the Spirit of the Lord has given you.
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I changed the words. 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

In a world where so many things are going on, we just don't know what to do, where to turn to, we have to remember the names of God. He's Jehovah Jireh, Jehovah Sikkim. But the one we need to be talking to today in this hour is El Shaddai, the Almighty God, the one that pulls us close. Come on, lift your hands right there and worship Him. Hallelujah.

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1: As if our destiny is to be tossed to and fro. We've been charged with a task, and we've been given what we need for the task. We don't have to do anything alone. First of all, we have each other, the church. But listen to the task. Mark the 16th chapter, the 15th through the 18th verses. And he said unto them, go ye into all the world and preach the gospel to every creature. He that believeth and is baptized shall be saved, but he that believeth not shall be damned. And these signs shall follow them that believe. And in my name shall they cast out devils, and they shall speak with new tongues. They shall take up serpents, and if they drink any deadly thing, it shall not hurt them. They shall lay hands on the sick, and they shall recover. And when we are busy doing the work of the Lord, the Bible says that signs shall follow us. You know, to be convicted of a crime requires some evidence. The question I want to ask you this morning, is there enough evidence in your life to be convicted of being one of them that believe? That's a lesson for us, church, in this text. See, I'm always amazed and in awe of the early church and the power that it possessed. One day, 3,000 souls saved. On another day, 5,000 souls saved. The Lord added to the church daily. It was a church known for miracles, amazing growth. And then there's the fact that they were all filled with the Holy Ghost. That was a different church, amen. But it was something different about it. Most of us want that kind of power and ability. Most of us want that power that that church had. But in some ways, we possess far more than they did. Think about it. We've got these nice sanctuaries. We got enough money to do the things we want to do. We got amazing technology. Yay, Lord God. And we got the freedom to worship God as we please. And if we're honest, though, we're experiencing a power shortage. The early church knew the power of prayer. They practiced the power of love. You knew who they were because they were marked by the power of proclamation. They were preaching people. Not they had preachers, but they were a preaching people. You knew who they were because of what came out of their mouth. And I'm afraid to say a lot of us, glory to God, people don't even know we go to church. But in this text, Peter and John had been thrown in jail for preaching the gospel and healing a lame man in the name of Jesus. And the Bible says that, as you might imagine, that God had been greatly glorified in the hearts of the people because of the miracle. We walk by faith and not by sight. But there's something like evidence, amen. Those in charge of the city wanted to punish Peter and John. They were messengers, though. You know, sometimes it can be hard being the messenger. I'm the messenger this morning. So don't y'all lock me up. Don't y'all muzzle me. Don't y'all ignore me. Don't tune me out. Y'all can shake my hand after the service. Amen. But God stepped in on Peter's and

John's behalf, and they were released with a strong warning. Anybody ever been let go with a strong warning? Slow down. I'm gonna let you go this time, but slow down. Peter and John went to church. Peter was to preach, and he knew what kind of service it was going to be. And so he pulls something from the book of Psalms. Acts 4th chapter, the 25th verse. Who by the mouth of thy servant David has said, why did the heathen rage and the people imagine vain things? Peter asked a powerful question. And it's a relevant question even today. Why do the heathen rage? Put it another way. Why are men killing each other? Why are some seemingly just destined to bully other folk, destined to oppress? Why can't our votes count? Why is there still discussion over who won a presidential election? Peter began to preach this message to them about God and purpose. And the people were listening. Wasn't any sleeping. Wasn't anybody texting. Wasn't anybody going through the email. Peter was excited, telling them about God's purpose. And he said, brethren, if you just pursue God's purpose, God's going to bless you with a divine destiny. God's going to show you how to come out of this. I know you've been battling. I know you've been persecuted. I know it seems like there's trouble on every hand, but God is going to reveal to you how to be delivered. Glory to God. Church, I can't impress upon you enough that you got to believe that you're coming out of your dilemma. You got to believe that you're coming out of your test and your trials with a perfect and a passing score. Are there any believers in the house this morning? And do you know what happened when Peter got through preaching about God's purpose in their lives? The Bible said that they got together and prayed. 31st verse of the text. And when they had prayed, the place was shaken where they were assembled together. And they were filled with the Holy Ghost. And they spake the word of God with boldness. Do we have any praying people in the sanctuary? Yeah, I know that most of us understand the importance of prayer. Men ought to always pray. And I'm grateful for the 80 to 100 people who call in on the prayer call on Tuesday evening. Because there's nothing to me more important in our Christian walk than prayer. Something happens, hallelujah, when the church prays together. In this text, the church got together and began to pray. They prayed and prayed and prayed. They prayed until the whole house was shaken. Prayed until the foundation began to tremble. And when you're praying for God's deliverance, you can't be praying a little old cute and sophisticated prayer. When you're in a desperate situation, your intellectual prayer won't be enough. Anybody know what I'm talking about? Oh, the everlasting Father, ruler of the universe, the great I am, in the name of Jesus, Prince of Peace, come unto your most auspicious grace through the torn veil that was rent in the temple. I lay before you the desires of my most fragile heart, knowing that thou art always mindful of the saints, thou most merciful God. But when things are upside down, you need help me, Lord. I need you now. Lord, have mercy on my soul.
when you're hurting down on the inside, you don't have time to be trying to impress a bunch of religious know-nothings. You got to pray until you begin to line up with his will, until your thoughts become his thoughts and your ways become his ways. Somebody say glory. Somebody say hallelujah. Glory to God. Yeah, we pray, but we don't pray like the early church prayed. We pray when we are shaken. They pray to be shaken. We pray, but not fervently. We pray, but not specifically. We pray, but not on one accord. We pray, but not as a group. We like to be led in prayer. But sometimes that's not good enough. Sometimes our problems and our circumstances are so complicated that we ourselves can't begin to understand or even explain it. In other words, we're in a mess and we don't even know how we got here. And that's why Paul said in Romans the 8th chapter and the 26th verse, he says, likewise, the Spirit also helpeth our infirmities, for we know not what we should pray for as we ought. But the Spirit itself maketh intercession for us with groanings which cannot be uttered. Paul uses the term infirmities. He's speaking of our weaknesses. He's speaking of our not knowing how to pray about the mess we find ourselves in. If we need help, and we don't even know what help we need, glory to God. And I don't care how long you've been saved. I don't care how much of the Bible you know and you can quote. And maybe you're the one they turn to when a prayer is needed. But there's going to come a time, a situation, where you're going to be lost for words. See, a true saints of God, if we're truly serious about submitting to his will, that we have to rely and depend upon the Holy Spirit. Romans the 8th chapter and the 27th verse, and he that searcheth the heart knoweth what is the mind of the Spirit, because he maketh intercession for the saints according to the will of God. They prayed, and the place where they were assembled began to shake. God filled them with the Holy Ghost, and they start speaking the words with boldness. Where did the boldness come from? When the disciples prayed, they were filled with the Holy Spirit, with power from on high. And if we're looking for this power in these days, we got to learn how to pray as a church, corporately. I like the prayer calls, but we need to get back to praying together at prayer meetings and at altar calls. When there is a need within the church should bow as a body and wage war together. It's time to pray. The early church knew how to pray. And we need to learn how to pray. And we learn to pray by praying. We learn to pray by asking God for the impossible and believing that he's going to send it to us. We learn to pray by reading the word of God and praying it back to him in faith. The early church had the power of God on them because they prayed together. And when they called, God heard and answered. How many of you know that God is still in the prayer answering business? Acts the 4th chapter and the 32nd verse says, and the multitude of them that believed were one heart and of one soul. And neither said any of them that all of the things which he possessed was his own, but they had all things in common. In other words, nobody was thinking they were better than anybody else. The text highlights for us that they were a church that got along with each other. Glory to God. Somebody ought to say amen anyway, amen. But the text says they were one heart and one soul. They were not a people who were only concerned about themselves. They were concerned about the needs of the lost. They had a servant's
heart. John the 13th chapter, the 34th and the 35th verse. I know I'm giving you a lot of scriptures, but a new commandment I give unto you, that you love one another as I have loved you, that ye also love one another. And by this shall all men know that ye are my disciples, if ye have love one to another. In other words, they're going to know you're a disciple if it appears like you love somebody that can't nobody else love. When we love one another as we should, and when we walk in unity as we should, it lets the world know that our profession of faith is real and that we truly belong to Christ. No other testimony we give preaches louder than our loving one another. Thousands of members in agreement and on one accord. They truly believed that the Lord Jesus had died for their sins, had risen from the dead, had been exalted to the right hand of God. They knew Jesus to be Lord, and so they surrendered themselves to the will, the purpose, and the mission of Christ. 33rd verse in the text says, and with great power gave the apostles witness of the resurrection of the Lord Jesus. And grace, great grace, was upon them all. The verse tells us that great power rested upon the apostles. Their preaching and their witnessing was effective because God empowered them to preach, and he blessed the proclamation of the gospel. There is a whole community around us that needs to hear about Jesus. No matter where you go, you're going to find some lost people who need to hear the message of salvation. And my brothers and my sisters, it's our duty, the church, to tell them about Jesus and what he can do for them. Allow me to try to sum this up. There can be no powerful living without prayer. Those of us who are in the body of Christ, Christian believers, should be marked by our love for one another. And then with power, it is our responsibility to proclaim the gospel, to go out into the highways and the byways to tell a dying world that Jesus saves. Go back to that 31st verse. And when they prayed, the place was shaken where they were assembled together. And they were all filled with the Holy Ghost. And they spake the word of God with boldness. I thank you, Jesus. I thank you, Holy Ghost. My brothers and my sisters, as I close this morning, oh Lord, allow me to describe how to live a life of power. We need to begin to speak the word of God, with boldness, not with your feelings, because your feelings will get the best of you. Not with your problems, because your problems will overcome you. Not with your situations, because you can drown right in the midst of your situations. You need to set your mind on the promises of God and God's word, and begin to speak the word of God. Hold on, and to speak it with boldness. You can't let circumstances and situations determine how you feel, dictate how you behave, or establish your mindset.
how you think. Oh, Lord, stop believing what other folks say and start believing what the word of God says. My God shall supply all my needs according to his riches in Christ Jesus. The Lord is my shepherd, and I shall not want. By his stripes I am healed. If any man be in Christ, he is a new creature. Old things have passed away, and all things have become new. The earth

I thank you, Holy Ghost. Psalms 27, 1 and 6. Set the Lord is my light and my salvation. Whom shall I fear? The Lord is the strength of my life. Of whom shall I be afraid? When the wicked, even my enemies and my foes, came upon me to eat up my flesh, they stumble and fail. Though an host should encamp against me, my heart shall not fear. Though war should rise against me, in this will I be confident. And one thing that I desired of the Lord, that I will seek after, that I may dwell in the house of the Lord all the days of my life, to behold the beauty of the Lord, and to inquire in his temple. For in the time of trouble, he shall hide me in his pavilion, in the secret of his tabernacle shall he hide me. He shall set me upon a rock. And now shall my head be lifted up above my enemies round about me. And therefore will I offer in this tabernacle sacrifice of joy, and I will sing, yea, I will sing praises unto the Lord. Somebody ought to begin to give him praise. Glory to God. Yes, yes, yes, yes. Feel like preaching now. Glory to God. God has blessed us with too many blessings. He's healed us already. Too many times. Ought to be able to get some witnesses in here. He has supplied too many of our needs. Somebody ought to just say glory. God has changed too many of our bad situations. Somebody ought to just wave your hand. God has lifted too many burdens for us. And God has, he's protected us through too many storms. Somebody ought to just shout hallelujah anyhow. We've got a race to run. We've got a message to proclaim. And we're not alone, because in Christ, we've got a friend who we can call on. Anybody ever had to call on him? In Christ, we've got an arm on which to lean on. I don't know about you, but I'm learning to lean on his everlasting word. We've got a friend who will guide our footsteps. The way may seem dark, but I don't have to worry, because he's leading me, and he's got my hand in his hand, and he's guiding me. In Christ, we have a presence. He comforts. He gives me strength. He's my voice when I don't know what to say. We have an assurance that encourages us. Everything is gonna be all right. And we have a resource that never fails. God
never fails. I thank you, Jesus. I thank you, Holy Ghost. There may be problems, perplexities, pressures, provocations, perpetrations, peculiarities, and persuasions. But with God's power, the power of prayer, joining in with the fellow saints, proclaiming the gospel, speaking the word boldly, you can make a difference. Is there anybody in this place that's ready to run on and see what the end gonna be? Glory to God. I'm trying to quit, but I just thought about old Job. He lived before Christ, went to the cross before the outpouring of the Holy Spirit. He lived before the Word of God became a printed book. He lived before there were any churches like we know of them today. He lived before modern hospitals and medicines. He lived before welfare, before Social Security. He lived in the time of difficulty. He lived in a time of despair, but he held on. I said he held on to his faith in God. He lost everything he had, but he maintained his integrity. And I heard Job say, even though they slay me, yet will I trust in him. Glory to God. I just need just a

0: tonight, you and I can face tomorrow. Anybody know he died? He got up from the grave, though, with all power in his hand. All power in his hand. All power in his hands. And you and I, because the word said that you and I could do even much more. Glory to God. Is there anybody in here?
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3: Praise the Lord. Praise the Lord, everyone. Praise the Lord, everyone. Praise the Lord, everyone. This is the day God has given us to praise Him. Praise the Lord, everyone. This is the day the Lord has made, and we are rejoicing. We are glad in this day. Hallelujah. I am Evangelist Flo Ford with Jesus is Coming. 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We give God worship and we give Him praise. He's worthy to be praised. He's worthy to be honored. He's worthy to be adored. Somebody ought to praise the Lord this day. Truly, this is the day He has given us. He has given us one more day. One more day to shout hallelujah. One more day to praise His name. One more day to give Him glory and admiration. One more day to ask forgiveness for sin. One more day. One more day to make it in. One more day to tell somebody about the goodness of Jesus. Oh, one more day. We give the Lord praise today. I honor Him because He is God. I'm coming today from the book of Revelation. I love this book because it tells all about the end times and everything that's going to happen. So you don't have to wonder about what will happen. This book shares everything with you. It has 22 chapters. And this is the revelation of Jesus Christ. The revelation that He gave John on the Isle of Patmos, that He was sending out to the churches so that they would know what would happen and they would know the signs of the time. We are living in some perilous times right now. I know you see the signs all around you. They are not good signs, but they are birthing signs. Signs that Jesus Christ is about to come back and claim the church. I give God praise because He has given us the precious Holy Spirit to keep us if we want to be kept, to keep us in times of trouble, in times of harm. We can lean on the rock called Jesus Christ. He is our burden bearer. He's our heavy load sharer today. I want to talk to you today on the subject, death, hell, or heaven. In Job 14 chapter verse 10, it reads, "But man dies and wastes away. Yea, man give up the ghost, and where is he?" A man will die and waste away, says the Lord. He gives up the ghost, the breath that Jesus breathed into his body, One day he will give it up. And the question that is asked, where is he? Where is that man that died? And where is that man that gave up the ghost? Where is he? You see, at the point of death, the body goes back to the dust. And if you're a saint and you die, you will be immediately present with the Lord. Unfortunately, if you're a sinner and you die, you are separated from the Lord forever in outer darkness. That's a sad time, somebody. That's a crucial time to die. And the moment your eyes close in death, you wake up in eternity, in hell. And you know who you are and you know where you are. It's a sad time to know that I didn't give my life to the Lord. I wasn't faithful to God, or to say I was a backslider, or to say I was a sinner, and I never repented of my sin. If a sinner dies,

0: He's forever separated from the Lord in outer darkness. You know, when a loved one dies, oftentimes we go to the church, we have a funeral for them. We have a funeral for that deceased person. You know, we're crying because their body is lying in the casket, but that person is not there. But that person is not dead. Yes, he's dead, but he's alive. His body is dead, but his soul is alive. I want to clarify that to you. The body is lying in the casket, but his soul is alive somewhere. Either his soul is in hell, or his soul is with the Lord. But he will be alive somewhere, because only his fleshly body died. Paul said in 2 Corinthians 5:8, we are confident and willing rather to be absent from the body. Listen, your spirit goes straight to be with God, because your spirit is you. You are your spirit in a body that has a soul. And your spirit goes straight back to God Almighty who gave it. It goes straight back to God Almighty who breathed in you his breath, his spirit. It goes back to the Lord God Almighty. But you will live somewhere. You will live somewhere, because your body is made from dust. Yes, it goes back to the ground. It goes back to the ground. Your body cannot get to heaven, nor can your physical body get to hell. But you can. What is more important to you than your soul this day? If you look all around, people are dying. Every day on the news, somebody is dying. Somebody got shot. Somebody got killed. It's horrific. These deaths. My question is, oh God, at that hour, at that moment, at that second, were they saved? Did they know Jesus as their Lord and Savior? They didn't have time to get it right, some people. Those sudden death. Sometimes you don't have time to get it right. What is more important to you? What is more important to you? What is more important to you? What will you give in exchange for a life of eternity with God? He died on Mount Calvary. He paid the price so you can get to glory. It is going to be a horrific time of eternity if you lose your salvation. Every day that God sends us is a day that we can say, hallelujah, praise your name, Jesus. Don't take this lightly. I'm speaking to someone right now who has never repented of their sins ever, who has never given their lives to the Lord. As you hear my voice, I pray that you will surrender your soul to Jesus right now. You don't have long to stay here. This life as we know it, one day will end. Your life, one day as you know it, will end. And I promise you, there is nothing in this life is worth you dying and going to a hell, a place of damnation for the rest of your life, knowing that once you leave this life, you will go into eternity. And I don't know if you know it or not, but eternity is forever. Eternity will never end. We serve an eternal God. We serve a God throughout eternity. Give your life, I pray today. Give your life. Give your life. Give your life to Jesus. I am crying out today for souls. Souls that are not saved. In the name of Jesus. Give your life to Jesus. Come on, somebody. Extra, extra. Read all about it. In the book of Revelation, Jesus is coming. Jesus is coming. He's coming back. He's coming back. Revelation tells the story. And you need to be ready. 1 Thessalonians chapter 4 tells the story. Matthew 24th chapter tells the story. Come on, somebody. He's coming back. Come on, somebody. He's coming back. God has given us life. God has given us breath. And you know, death and life is in the power of your tongue. And they that love it, the Lord said, you're going to eat the fruit thereof. So be found praising God. Be found giving your life to Jesus. You know, your breath plus your body will equal your soul. God created a soul for Adam. When he breathed the breath into his nostrils, man became a living soul. But breath minus the body equals death. So when you die, yes, family mourn the death of their loved ones. But you're not dead. It's just your body that has ceased to live. Your body lies in a coffin. But you're gone somewhere else. You're gone somewhere else, y'all. If you're not saved, you will immediately. I mean, it's quicker than lightning flash. You're going to go into the gates of hell. This is where you will be lifting your eyes, groaning, the Bible says, screaming, with gnashing of teeth. But the sad part about it is that no one will hear your call. No one will hear your call. No one will hear your screams. No one will feel your fear. When you die, you will no longer be in your natural body. This body is called flesh. But you will be somewhere, and you will know who you are. Listen, you will know who you are, and you will know where you are. You will know that you have left your body. Won't nobody be able to help you? Your money will not be able to help you, nor will your friends, nor will your job, nor will whatever you worship. Whatever you put before your salvation, none of these things will be able to help you on that day. Because there will be a day, if God prolonged his coming, there will be a day that all of us will be called home. If God prolongs his coming, there shall be a day that we all shall go by the grave. If the Lord prolongs his coming, there will be a time when every mankind will have to lay down the life and the breath of God will be taken out of his body and we will die. If you are not saved, you will go immediately into the gates of hell. When you die, you see, you will no longer be in this natural body. But you will be somewhere. But did you know that when a person takes his last breath, his soul, do you know what your soul consists of? Your soul consists of your mind, your will, your own will, whatever you decide, whatever you want to do. All this lies in the soul. It's in the soulless realm of the man. Your mind, the way you think, is in your soul. Your will, your choices, is in your soul. Your emotions, all your emotion lies in your soul. Whether you're happy, whether you're sad, whether you're angry, whether you're mad, whether you feel like you want to murder somebody, all of this lies in your soul. All of this is in your emotions. Your emotion lies in your soul. Your imagination, whatever you're imagining, is in the soulless realm. I imagine this. I imagine that. I want to do this. I want to do that. I want to go to this place. I want to work. Everything you imagine, I imagine you having this. You imagine yourself having a career, a job. You imagine yourself being famous. You imagine yourself, whatever you imagine is found in the soulless realm. There's a lot in the soulless realm. But when you take your last breath, your soul, your breath going on to Jesus, because he breathed that breath on you. There is no way your breath, which is your spirit, the spirit of the man, goes straight back to God who gave it. That's the Lord's breath. It will never enter hell. But God made you spirit, soul, and body. So there is a part of you that will enter into hell. And I'm telling you, you will know who you are, and you will know where you are. You will be able to think. Why? Because you have a mind. Your mind will be in heaven. You will be able to remember. Why? Because you have a mind. You will know where you've been. You will know what you've done. You will know where you are because your mind will be in heaven. You will be scared. You will be crying. You will be screaming, hollering. Why? Because your emotions will be in heaven. It will be a terrible time, you all. It will be a dreadful time. Whatever you do, give your life to Jesus now while the blood is running warm in your veins. Don't let it be said that you waited too late. Don't let it be said that you waited too late to get it right, to enter into that glorious place. Don't let it be said that you died and went to heaven, because it goes to the next destination of life, either heaven or hell. You know, hell is a temporary holding place for souls until the time that they will be summoned to the lake of fire. Come on, somebody. There's no place called purgatory. Remember that you choose where you will spend the rest of your life. Nobody else can make that decision for you. Nobody can pray you into heaven. No. Matthew 10:28. And fear not them which kill the body, but are not able to kill the soul, but rather fear him, which is Jesus, which is able to destroy both body and soul in hell. Your soul will live on to answer to the Lord. And you will give an account of all the deeds that you've done in your body, if they were good or whether they were bad. Jesus wants your soul, and the devil wants your soul too. Who are you going to give your soul to? I raised the question today. Who will receive your soul? For Mark 8:36 says, for what shall a man give in exchange for his soul? For what shall it profit a man if he shall just gain the whole world and lose his own soul? What will it profit you? My God. My God. My God. My God. My God, my God, my God. What shall it profit you to gain the whole world and lose your soul? And what shall a man give in exchange for his soul? You are your soul. Hallelujah. You are your soul. 1 Corinthians 15, 54 and 55. So when this corruptible shall have put on incorruption, and this mortal shall have put on immortality, then shall be brought to pass the saying that is written, death is swallowed up in victory. O death, where is your sting? O grave, where is your victory? In the name of Jesus, these bodies will never get old. If you go to heaven, they will never be sick again, and they will never die again, because we are the sons of God. What will a man give in exchange for his soul? 1 John 3 and 2 says, it does not yet appear what we shall be, but we know that when he shall appear, we shall be like him, but we shall see him as he is. So whether we are dead or alive, we're going to see the King, or we're going to see him one day. In Matthew 16, 23, it says, for whosoever will save his life shall lose it. What do you mean, save it? For whosoever will save his life shall lose it. And whosoever will lose his life for my sake shall find it. Some people want this life. They don't want to lose what they got. They don't want to lose the way they enjoy living. So they want to save their life. God said, you're going to lose it. You're going to lose your wealth. You're going to lose your money. You're going to lose your fame. You're going to lose your good time. You're going to lose all that you have accomplished because you put it before the Lord. And whosoever will lose his life for my sake shall find it. What good would it be for someone to gain the world and die and go to hell? Ecclesiastes 1 and 2, Solomon said it was meaningless, pointless. It was a waste of time. And he had it all. Come on, somebody. Jesus is coming. Give your life to the Lord. Jesus said in Mark 8:34, whosoever will come after me, let you deny yourself and take up your cross and follow me. Follow me, the Lord said. Because when you close your eyes in death, where will you go? There's a set time to die, whether you're ready or not. But after death, life will go on throughout eternity. You're going to need a Savior on that day. You must walk in the will of God. The Lord said in Matthew 7:23, then will I profess to them, depart from me. I made you, but I don't know you. Who would like to ever hear this rejection from God? There are going to be a lot of people, listen, that are going to wish that they had given their lives to Jesus, but it's going to be too late. When the church leaves the earth at the time of the rapture, there shall be no words in the English vocabulary to describe this. Come on, somebody, hell was not made for mankind. Come on, it was made for Satan and the angels. They fell for his deception. Come on, somebody. Run and tell somebody Jesus is he's coming. Come on. Run now while you can. Run while the breath is in your body. Hell is like a prison. Come on. You don't want to go there because it will hold you till you are released. Now, when you're released, That don't mean you come out on probation. When a man is on death row, he's held in prison waiting on his execution day. So he has to go before a judge to be sentenced. You will go before God Almighty because heaven and the earth will roll away. The Bible said there won't be found no place for them when God is sitting on the throne, on that white throne judgment. Because if you are brought up out of hell and stand before the judge, at the right throne judgment, you're going to leave that place of prison. You're going to be transported to the place where your execution will take place. Hear me, somebody. Jesus is coming. He's coming. He's coming. I'm trying to help somebody today. You don't even know if you're going to be here tomorrow. Look at all the people that woke up this morning and now they're dead. Look at all the people that was here on yesterday. They had no idea that yesterday was their last day. Somebody last night did not have no idea that last night would be their last day on this world. Somebody got up this morning driving somewhere and had a fatal accident. Somebody died in surgery. Come on. Somebody got shot this morning. Today, somebody died of a massive heart attack. They didn't know that that was going to be the last day when they woke up. Come on, somebody. Give your life to the Lord now. While you have time, hell is like a prison. It's the holding place for the unsaved. Where will the final execution be held? Where will the unsaved who are in hell be released if they are already in hell? You mean there's more? Yes. That final execution will be the lake of fire for the unsaved. Come on, he that has an ear, you better hear what Jesus is trying to say to you. He said in Revelation 21:8, and for the fearful and unbelieving and the abominables and the murderers and the whoremongers, sorcerers, idolaters, and all liars shall have their part in the lake, which burn with fire and brimstone. This is going to be their second death. Matthew 13:42, and shall cast them into a furnace of fire, and there shall be wailing and gnashing of teeth. The lake of fire will also be the final estate for the wicked dead. These are all the dead from the time of Adam until the white throne judgment. They will be called to this white throne judgment after the end of the millennium when Jesus reigned for 1,000 years. That is when the world will come to an end. That is when God, the Almighty, will sit on that throne and judge the wicked dead. So the dead, whether they died in the sea, whether they were cremated, whether they were buried in the earth, or whatever way they die, they will stand before God at the white throne judgment. Is this you today? Is this you? This is the final judgment. Whoever is not found written in the book of life will be cast into the lake of fire. This is the conclusion of the whole matter. Come on, Revelation 20:12. John said there was all kind of people there. Come on, somebody. Give your life to the Lord right now. I beg you. I'm praying for you. Come on. Ecclesiastes 9:5 said, for the living know that they shall die, but the dead know is not anything, neither have they any more a reward, for the memory of them is forgotten. What it's saying here is, let me clarify this, but the dead know not anything. He's talking about your body that lies in the grave. It does not know nothing. The living knows everything, but the dead knows nothing. But you are made of more than a body, remember? You got a soul and a spirit. Three components. Your soul knows everything because your soul did not die. Your soul did not die. So don't miss the coming of the Lord. Jesus, Father, I pray for souls everywhere. I pray for souls all over the nation. This is Evangelist Flo Ford with Jesus is Coming, the ministry of the end time. Heard every Sunday at 12:30 p.m. on WOAD 1300 in Jackson. I pray for your soul. I pray for your soul. Soul, be saved. Soul, be filled with the precious Holy Ghost. Jesus is coming.
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Good afternoon. It's time for Powerful Praise with Pastor Herb. From now until 2 o'clock, we got your favorite gospel songs from today and yesterday. And as always, coming up at 1:30, we got an encouraging word for Pastor Herb. Stay tuned for that. As always, we like to get started with a twin spin, so that's Josh Bracey Part 1. Here's Josh Bracey Part 2 on WOAD. It's one called Blessed Be the Name on WOAD.

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It's Tracy Troy. It's one called Leave It Alone. Doing that especially for Mother Rainey and all the fine folks over at White Chapel. We're getting ready for the fall revival at White Chapel. Starts Monday night at 7 o'clock tomorrow night, the first night of the big revival. Every night at 7 o'clock from Monday through Thursday, they'll be having that fall revival. I'll be over there as the guest speaker on Wednesday night. That's August the 19th. I'll be there at 7, inviting you to come on over for an encouraging word live. The church is located at 3649 Fontaine Avenue here in Jackson. That's where the pastor is, Reverend Marvin Booker. Looking forward to seeing you for the fall revival starting on Monday night at White's Chapel. And, of course, especially be there on Wednesday night when Pastor Herb will be the guest speaker. It's Sunday. It's the 16th day of August. It's going to be mostly sunny, hot, and humid today. The afternoon high expected to be about 100 degrees. Partly cloudy and muggy tonight. The overnight low about 78. And then on Monday, look for another day of mostly sunny, hot, and humid weather. Monday's high also expected to be about 100 degrees. But there is about a 25% chance of a stray shower on Monday. So that may give us a little bit of relief from the rain. Right now, it's mostly cloudy and 97 degrees already. So make sure you take some breaks if you're out there in the sun. It's time to keep the praise going at WOAD. Let's get a little bit of the Canton Spirituals. It's one called That Man on WOAD. It's 116, 130. We got an encouraging word from Pastor Herb right here on OAD.

Gospel 1300 AM 103.5 FM WOAD. That's Trayvon Perry. It's one called Something Good. You're listening to Powerful Praise with Pastor Herb for a Sunday afternoon. Still to come, we got an encouraging word from Pastor Herb coming up at 1:30. And of course, more of your great gospel music right here on WOAD. Let me do something special for Jan Michael this afternoon. She loves Shirley Caesar, and I think she'll love this song as well. It's 1:23 at WOAD.

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It's Zicardi Cortez. It's one called He's Working on Me. It's 1:30 at WOAD, which means it's time for an encouraging word from Pastor Herb. And our encouraging word today comes from the Gospel of Luke, Luke chapter 8, beginning at verse 40. Luke chapter 8, beginning at verse 40 is where we find our encouraging word. In the New King James Version of your Bibles, you find these words. So it was when Jesus returned that the multitude welcomed him, for they were all waiting for him. And behold, there came a man named Jairus, and he was a ruler of the synagogue. And he fell down at Jesus' feet and begged him to come to his house, for he had an only daughter about 12 years of age, and she was dying. But as he went, the multitude thronged him. This afternoon, my encouraging word for you is simply this: God has the final say. God has the final say. What do you do when you get a bad report from the doctor? What do you do when you work extra hard, you come in early, you stay late, trying to work for that promotion, and still that promotion passes you by? What do you do when you've been praying and fasting for something special, and it just doesn't seem to happen? Well, you got to do what Jairus learned to do, and that is to understand and believe that God has the final say. In the text we're looking at today, a wealthy ruler from the Jewish synagogue came to Jesus for help. His 12-year-old daughter, his only daughter, was dying. And in fact, before Jesus could get to his house, the young lady died. And in fact, before Jesus could get to his house, the young lady died. Friends came from the house and told him to stop bothering Jesus because it was too late. Your daughter's dead. There's no sense in bothering Jesus. But Jesus told him not to be afraid, but to only believe, because Jesus wanted Jairus to know what I want you to know today. And that's simply this: God has the final say. And so as you look at this story of Jairus, I want to focus on his faith. What can we learn about faith from the story of Jairus? Well, first of all, his faith was expressed. Jairus expressed his faith by taking his problem to Jesus. This was a big challenge for him because he was a Pharisee, and the Pharisees opposed Jesus. If you want God's biggest and best blessings, you got to be willing to express your faith and don't let people stop you. Jairus expressed his faith. If you're praying for rain, you need to start carrying an umbrella, because when you carry an umbrella, that's expressing your faith. Not only do we see the fact that Jairus expressed his faith,

0: but also his faith was tested. After Jesus agreed to go with Jairus, he encountered one delay after another. This is when Jesus ran into the woman with the issue of blood that stopped him in his tracks. As a result of all these different delays, Jairus' daughter died. Some people came from his house and gave him the bad news, and they told him, "Don't trouble Jesus anymore. It's too late. It's all over. Your daughter has died." But Jesus told him not to be afraid and to only believe. And that's my encouraging word for you today as well. When things look bad, when things look disappointing, when it seems like things are over, don't stop believing. Realize that your faith is simply being tested. And so his faith was expressed. His faith was tested. But also in this text, we see the fact that his faith was rewarded. After Jairus' faith was expressed and after his faith was tested, it seemed like there was no hope. His daughter had died. But would his faith also die? Jairus could believe what his friend said, that it was all over, that it was too late. Or he could believe what Jesus said, not to be afraid and to only believe. Jairus chose to believe Jesus, and that's what I want to encourage you to do as well. Stand on the promises of God. If you keep believing when things look bad, if you keep believing when it looks like it's all over, your faith will be rewarded. Jesus went to Jairus' house, and even though his daughter was dead, Jesus raised her from the dead. Think about that. Jairus came to Jesus looking for a healing, and he left with a resurrection. God will always do exceedingly abundantly above all you can think and ask. He's always willing to bless you more than you expected. And the church said,
1: Jackson, Mississippi, the biggest event of the year is back.

Southern Mississippi Valley, Alcorn, Tuskegee, Langston, Talladega, Grambling, University of Arkansas Pine Bluff, the hometown zone, Jackson State, and for the first time ever in Jackson, Mississippi, Bethune-Cookman. 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

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That's the gospel song of the decade. It's Hezekiah Walker and Every Praise. We're about 20 minutes away from 20 minutes away from Jesse Jackson and Keep Hope Alive. Coming up next, your chance to play Bible trivia and win our Book of the Month right here on WOAD. Stay tuned for that. And of course, as always, we got some of your favorite gospel songs. Getting ready for that fall revival over at Greater Whitechapel. We'll be there on Wednesday night, and we're looking forward to seeing you there as well. Right now, I got to do something special for my buddy, Brother Wallace Dabney. He likes this song by Helen Miller. It's one called He Won't Let You Fall. I like this. Let's praise God together. Come on.

0: 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It's a little bit of Helen Miller for my buddy Wallace Dabney. This one, he won't let you fall, but you got to make sure you lean on him. We're 15 minutes away from 2, 15 minutes away from Jesse Jackson right here on WOAD. But right now it's time for Bible Trivia. Every Sunday between 1:30 and 2, we get a chance to win our book of the month all month long. We're giving away the book called Noah and the Waters of Remaking. Your chance to win that book is right now, and all you have to do is answer this Bible trivia question. What place in Egypt did Joseph give his family to live? What place in Egypt did Joseph give his family to live? If you can answer that Bible trivia question, call me right now at 601-746-1300, 601-746-1300, 601-746-1300. Call me now with the correct answer to that Bible trivia question, and we'll make you an instant winner right here on WOAD.
1: Psalms 91 and 1 says, he that dwelleth in the secret place of the Most High shall abide under the shadow of the Almighty. Come on, survive.

Yo, that feels good to me right there. Come on. That's what we're living for. We're living to be with him. With him forevermore. Come on, Tennis, put your stamp on it.

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Well, I got two winners so far. 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I'm gonna tell you, you're

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It's Evelyn Turntine AG. It's One Call Go Through. I'm doing that for Ricky and Benita Davis this afternoon. They called in with the Bible trivia question, and I put Sister Davis on the do not call list, so she's a little upset with me this afternoon, but that's all right. She gonna get over it. Yes, indeed. Got to do that for Ricky and Benita this afternoon. Listen, the question was, what place in Egypt did Joseph send his family to live? He sent his family to Goshen. Goshen was the correct answer. You find that in Genesis chapter 45, verse 10. And he mentions it again in Genesis chapter 46, verse 28. So congratulations to Esther Ransom and congratulations to Lou Sweet. They're both getting the book this week. Compliments of Pastor Herb. So the wrapping tide for us until next week. May God give you solutions to all your problems and answers to all your prayers. And as always, be encouraged. It's time.

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2: 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That's 1-866-594-4673. And now, the Reverend Jesse Jackson.

0: Hi, everybody. Welcome to Q-Hope Alive with Reverend Jesse Jackson. I am Santita Jackson with my wingman, Jeremy Geiger. How you doing, Jeremy? Pull that mic in front of you.
1: How are you doing?
0: I'm doing great. We have quite the show today. We're going to look at this crisis facing the USS Abraham Lincoln. Jeremy, have you heard about it? It is a
1: I have not.
0: Oh, my gosh. They have been deployed more than 260 days. They have set a modern-day Navy record by spending over 200 consecutive days at sea without a port call. You have families. More than 200 families have come forward, and they're coming more and more coming forward every day. At least half a dozen, that has been the reporting, have gone overboard. That is, they've tried to kill themselves. Other family members who have come out have said, you know, my husband said that he'd love to not wake up. What is going on the USS Abraham Lincoln? Why are they stuck in the middle of the sea? They're taking on, you know, incoming fire. And we have a brilliant, brilliant veteran who's going to talk to us about this today, Chief Dennis Fritz.

0: decisions are made. And we need to understand that there are a lot of people in our military who have a lot of questions, and then they get a lot of answers, and they're not happy with the direction in which we have gone. Remember, it was our first president of the United States who told us not to get involved in foreign entanglements. He also warned us about the tyranny of a bipartisan system. There was just a lot that George Washington said that we need to pay attention to. A lot of things that he foresaw more than 200 years ago, and here we are today. And let's talk with him about this. He is a retired Command Chief Master Sergeant of the United States Air Force, former director of the Eisenhower Media Network. Now, I've been involved with them for quite some time, and what's interesting about this media network is that it's filled with high-ranking veterans and high-ranking people who've been in the Foreign Service who promote peace and diplomacy over war. Yes, the Eisenhower Media Network. And so he has served as the principal senior advisor to four-star commanders at Pacific Air Forces. And he's also oversees, you know, our veterans. And so I cannot wait to bring Chief Dennis Fritz up with us today so that we can talk about this, what is happening on the USS Abraham Lincoln, what he believes is happening. I need him to paint the picture for us, because to be able to, these people have been out since November 21st, 2025. They want to come home. And the president has said, well, you know, it's really not that bad what they're going through. What do you think about that? When he was asked about the ship's lengthy deployment, he said, you know, in fact, it's not been enough. When asked whether the 8.5 months at sea was too long, he claimed that the opposite was true. He said, no, I quote, not nearly long enough, before he turned abruptly and went on to Air Force One. What is going on? We need to talk about that here on Keep Hope Alive with Reverend Jesse Jackson. And then we're going to talk about what's happening with the Democrats in the second hour. But this conversation will keep on going, too. I want you to call us at 866-594-HOPE, 866-594-4673. Let us know what you think. Do you have members of your family who are serving in the armed forces in any branch, in any division? Can you imagine if they were constantly denied the opportunity to get a break, to come to shore? What is it like to be submerged for almost a year? This is a submarine. We're going to talk with Chief Dennis Fritz about that, what all of that means, and why it's so important that we look at the condition of our troops. You know, my father often said, Reverend Jesse Jackson often said that, you know, we love the troops, but we load our vets. Well, now it seems that we're not respecting our troops, and we really are not. Our bases are surrounded by payday loan centers. They're not paid nearly enough. The enlistees absolutely are not paid enough to make a living. And so we need to talk about that, but that's a broader discussion. But let's first start with what's happening on the USS Abraham Lincoln and why this is such a big story. Next up, next hour, we'll be talking about what's next for the Democrats after this, after these primaries. I'm not going to call them divisive primaries. You know, it's an opportunity to bring more people under the tent. You know, they said this about Reverend Jesse Jackson when he ran 40 years ago. What is he doing to the party? Now, this is someone who's registered more people to vote than any person in the history of the Republic. Doing to the party, I'm helping the party. I've grown it by 2.5 million voters first time around, 7 million the next time. What? But let's first talk about the USS Abraham Lincoln. What's happening out there? Chief Dennis Fritz can give us a bird's eye view. A 30,000-foot view and a view from the ground. Back with more of Keep Hope Alive with Reverend Jesse Jackson. I hope that you will check us out on the podcast, Spotify, iHeart, Apple, wherever you find podcasts. The Keep Hope Alive Reflections podcast is there. Please join us and become part of the family. Back with more of Keep Hope Alive with Reverend Jesse Jackson. I'm Santita Jackson. Back in just a moment.
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11: If you're like me, you enjoy spending some time on social media. I like keeping up with friends and family and sharing their experiences on their trips and their dining and celebrations. If you're like me, you're also disappointed in some of the language and comments which are shared as well. Let me be clear that I believe in the First Amendment and our right to say what we want. However, I also believe that hiding behind that right to degrade, insult, and shame others is not what we're all about. Sometimes I roll my eyes back in my head when I observe a comment that is made by someone whom I believe one day will regret that comment when they realize that what we say on social media and the web stays there. I know personally of applicants for jobs who have been declined for interviews and offers based entirely on their social media presence. So let's all think before we post. A pretty good lesson all the way around. To learn more, check us out at thekindnessrevolution.net.

0: 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Call 1-866-594-HOPE. That's 1-866-594-4673.
1: Hey, everybody. Keep Hope Alive with Reverend Jesse Jackson. I'm Santita Jackson. Let's talk about the USS Abraham

0: Lincoln. This is a submarine. 5,000 servicemen and women are on this submarine, and they have set a record that they did not want to set. They have been deployed since November 21st, 2025, and they've not been able to make a port call for more than 200 days. That is a naval record. And so many people on board are depressed. At least half a dozen people have tried to kill themselves by throwing themselves overboard. One military family reports that her husband said, "My dream is that I not wake up." Wow. What does that mean? What does it mean? Are they able to get enough food? The right food? No, they're being rationed food. There is just so much. But you know what? Chief Dennis Fritz really does understand this. And I am so excited to have this man with us today. This retired command officer, we thank you for your service. We thank God for you all day, every day. You've got to help us to understand what it is that we are looking at. Retired command chief master sergeant of the United States Air Force. And you also work with veterans. But let's step back. Help me to help us all to paint the picture for us. Because I can't imagine, you know, what is it? What is life on a submarine like? I mean, are they able to come up for air? I mean, what is going on?
1: Well, first of all, thanks for having me. And I must tell you, that was a fantastic monologue, and you got me all worked up and fired up from that monologue. And you know, especially when you talked about the enlisted. And I'll tell you, I spent 28 years in the military, in the Air Force. And the last 10 years of that was as a senior enlisted leader. As you mentioned in my bio, I was the senior enlisted leader for the Pacific Air Forces, all the bases that we have in the Pacific. And then also I was the leader for NORAD and Space Command and other installations, to include the home of Air Force One, Andrews Air Force Base. And I say that to set the stage to tell you how this hit me when we talk about the USS Lincoln. My job was the morale, welfare, readiness, and training of our enlisted personnel, and the morale and welfare of their families. And over that 10 years, I was the leader of over 100,000 men and women and their families. And so when I started hearing about the Liberty, I got to tell you, it just, you know, people had to pull me off the ceiling. Now, when you say, let you just get a big picture of this, imagine this, you know, you're sitting on this carrier out there. And one of the questions you just asked was, you know, do they get the chance to come up for air? Well, on that carrier, if somebody saw a picture of that carrier, if you look at the top of it, all you see are aircraft, you know, whether it be fighter jets or helicopters. And that is a dangerous place to be. And so you don't find a lot of the sailors, you know, coming up on top. So now that you can imagine, and you so, man, I mean, just eloquently stated about the 260 days, you know, being out at sea. Well, listen, I must tell you that just a normal sea duty without the threat of being blown out of the sea by a ballistic missile, it is very hard, if you will. I mean, that's why you have, you know, port calls that you mentioned earlier, or some may understand the term R&R, you know, rest and recreation. You know, you'd need that. But I want you to take into account, imagine this, being out to sea that long, not seeing no land whatsoever, if you will. And then, by the way, you're running out of food. Your toilets, you're going in. I hate to say it, I'm going to have to be candid with your audience here. You're going in and seeing manure, you know, in the bathrooms, water stoppages and so forth. You have to live with that without seeing land, without breathing good air. That is devastating. Now, many of people have asked me, am I surprised at that? No, I'm not surprised at that. I'm going to just give you a historical perspective. And if I get going too much, you stop me. But I must tell you, you all just need to hear this. You know, there's a history of this. When we talk about, you know, you said it earlier, you know, thank you for your service. Well, yeah, you know, we've been brainwashed to tell our folks that we must make sure, though, that our government, our Congress, administrations remember to thank us for our service. Let me give you historic data when I said I'm not surprised at this, because I must tell you, our government, when they send us off the war, they really don't support us. Let's go back. You mentioned about my book, Deadly Betrayal. Let's talk about the Iraq war for a moment, then we'll break our way up to the Iran war, which all of them tie in together. During the Iraq war, our men and women, we kept them in 100-degree temperatures. We extended, listen, I'm about to say something to you. We extended their enlistments. Now, what does that mean? We had a backdoor draft to keep them in Iraq and Afghanistan. When their enlistments were over, we would not allow them out because we didn't have enough of the forces. So we kept them in that illegal war. Some of our vehicles, they were not armored. So you heard about a lot of the deaths that took place in Iraq because of the fact you heard about IEDs, improvised explosive devices. Well, they were blown up by our men and women because we didn't have them the proper protection during the Iraq war. And so now, and then I will end on this by saying the Washington Post wrote a story in 2007, February 2007, about the treatment of our, listen to this now, our war wounded returning from Iraq and Afghanistan. We had them in molded rooms recovering from their injuries. We had them in infested, you know, rat infested rooms. These are our warriors, heroes, as we want to call them, coming back from war. And we had them in molded rooms. Some had lost arms and legs. Now, when we talk about the USS Liberty, well, am I surprised that our government...
0: Hold on 1 second. Molded rooms, what does that mean?
1: That means that the rooms, they were in rooms that were molded. In other words, from moisture and then mold. You know about black mold? I mean, you can't breathe that. That will kill you, in fact, okay? But we had wounded warriors coming back from Iraq and Afghanistan, in rooms like that, rat-infested rooms. So I bring that up to your audience so they can understand that I am not, as a person that served in our military for 28 years, that was my job, you know, to oversee and stop stuff like that. I must tell you, not to pat myself on the back, I'll stop stuff like that. And so now fast forward here to the USS Liberty. History is repeating itself. Now, let me just say this. That didn't stop in Iraq and Afghanistan wars with the treatment of war wounded at Walter Reed until people started complaining. You know, there was troops always complained about the rooms. They were complaining about the rat infestation. They were complaining, but nobody would listen until it made it to the Washington Post. Likewise, fast forward here now, the troops and their families have been complaining about the conditions on the Lincoln for months, but nobody will listen until now it has made it to the national and international scene. And now people are listening. We have members of Congress want to visit now. You had the commander, Central Command, who's responsible for that area, visiting now. Then as you stated, then we have the president, sadly to say, the deployment's not long enough, a person who's never served. That is very disappointing to us in the military. That is very disappointing to a person like me who has served in the military, who to see our men and women, in particular, the enlisted. Now, when you talk about 5,000 people being on that carrier, no, it can carry up to 8,000 people on that carrier. So not only do you have sailors, you have Marines there, and believe it or not, you have civilians there, civilian contractors that happen to maintain the aircraft, happen to maintain the ship. So imagine your own home. I always like to tell audiences, I want you to do your own critical thinking. So imagine your own home if your water pipes broke, if you had no plumbing, if you were running out of water, you had no place to use the restroom, you had no toiletries, soap. Imagine that. And we allow that to happen to the folks we say thank you to your service. And that's why in that book, Daily Material, I wrote a book about pawns of foreign policy. We use our military in these illegal wars, just like Iraq was an illegal war, Iran is an illegal war, and we're doing it off the backs of our men and women in service who we say thank you for your service, which we should indeed be saying. We apologize and thank you, and we are so sorry for the abuse we put you through on illegal wars.
0: Jesus, an illegal war. What does that mean? And what should the consequences be for an illegal war?
1: When we talk about illegal wars, first of all, we were not attacked by whether it be Iraq or even Iran right now. These wars, and this is fact, you know, as I tell folks, I can give you assumptions, opinions, and facts. I'm going to give you a few facts here. Iran was absolutely no threat to us whatsoever. Likewise in Iraq, we went into Iraq under the disguise of what? They had weapons of mass destruction. Well, to your audience and to you, were weapons of mass destruction ever found? No, we went under the disguise of a lie, an illegal war. We attacked a sovereign country illegally because they were no threat to us. Likewise, in Iran, Iran was no threat to us. We went to that war under the disguise of, oh, they're going to create a nuclear weapon. Well, let me just say this, and to your audience, Bibi Netanyahu, the prime minister currently of Israel, who's been a prime minister a number of times, have been saying, fact again, for decades, Iran was weeks from having a nuclear weapon. This goes back 30 years. So let me just tell you this. If Iran were 2 or 3 weeks away from a nuclear weapon decades ago, and we've been saying this constantly, wouldn't you think they would have a nuclear weapon by now? No. And so these wars are based illegally on lies to get us in, which we can talk about at another time, of why we get into these wars. But my concern is we get into these illegal wars. Illegal war is we were not threatened. We were not attacked. But guess what? We attacked. That's why it's an illegal war. We attacked sovereign countries that were no threat to us under the false pretense of lies. And so now what brings us back to USS Liberty? That's what gets my blood boiling, because of the fact we are abusing our military men and women based on wars, on lies. And so that is an illegal war. Attacking another country that was no threat to you or had not attacked you. It's illegal. And oh, by the way, it's unethical and it's unjust.
0: Is there any recourse that the families have? What can they do? It seems that they're getting some space as they've made this public, as the media have finally decided to pick this up. I cannot believe that the families have not been voicing their complaints over the past 8.5 months. Why is the story being picked up now?
1: Well, see, there you go. There's the answer right there. It is the families that finally get the media to open up. You know, military men and women, they're restricted on what they can say. You know, when you have public affairs or news media and visiting, whether it be military installations or the carriers out to sea or whatever, they're trained and prepped of what to say and not to say. And so they're restricted in what they can say, to be quite frank with you. Now, it is the families that make the difference, because they suffer likewise. They're the ones that's talking to their family members and getting the scoop, if you will. And it's up to them then to take it to the media. As I stated in the Washington Post story of the treatment of a war wounded at Walter Reed, then Army Medical Center, it was the families that went public. And now that's what is happening now. The families are going, you know, public, and it's an embarrassment to the military. And then that's what, now when you say, how does it get, you know, what do we do about it? Now you hear about members of Congress wanting to visit the USS Liberty. Well, why didn't they visit before? Because it made the media attention, and it's embarrassing to them. And so that's why it's a shame. That's why I stated earlier, when we brainwash the American citizens, and others go around and say, oh, thank you for your service, but they don't know what's going on behind the scenes where our military is abused day to day. You mentioned something earlier about the enlisted personnel and their pay. Let me tell you something. We spent $2 trillion, and that's the minimum number I'm going to throw out there, in the Iraq and Afghanistan wars. $2 trillion. Okay, we're already into the first 2 weeks of the Iran war. We have spent already $39 billion. Now think about the money. What can we do with that? Let alone take care of our military members to make sure they can live in good condition homes. But what about our homeless veterans as well? What can we do for them? We could build houses for them. And so that's what gets me worked up. And so it takes the families, and you're ready for this, people like me. And I want to thank you for having me on your show, because it takes people like me and you to offer the opportunity to hear the backstory of what's going on, in particular, our enlisted men and women, because that's my primary focus. But however, it affects officers too. It affects the young officers. Now, where if I'm going to put blame on anybody, I'm going to put blame on those 4-star generals and admirals who are playing politics and allowing this to happen. Your job is to take care of the troops, and you got to have the courage and the boldness to let Congress know what is going on. Now, you asked me another question. How does this happen? Well, that's how things fester. Whether it be, let's say, for instance, abuse in organizations or whatever the case may be. Nobody does anything, the leadership, until it festers up. And that's what happened in these cases, as we stated earlier. It's been going on for months. It was held within the command. You know, military members are taught to use their so-called chain of command to express their concerns. You know, I had a former 4-star general boss by the name of John Lorburn when I was out in the Pacific. And he used to say, when the troops are complaining, there's a reason. You know, people just don't complain, whether real or perceived. They're complaining for a reason, and it's up to leadership, local commanders, and senior commanders to respond to those complaints. And if they don't respond to those complaints, it gets worse, and then it festers, and then it festers over to the families because it's impacting the family members, and they're the ones that truly make it happen to get things exposed. And I'm very proud of those families that have come forward to speak on behalf of their spouses, their children, their moms, or their dads.
0: Will there be any backlash for these against the servicemen and women for their families speaking out on their behalf?
1: That's where we come into play. That's where Congress come into play to make sure there's no backlash and to express, you know, our concerns about that. Yeah, in some cases, as always, there will be some backlash, but it's up to you and me as you give the exposure to the American citizens for us to come out and speak on their behalf. Yes, there will be some case, but we need to stop that. And that's why, you know, people like myself and the Eisenhower Media Network and my colleagues is to speak out on behalf and support of those families and those military men and women to make sure there's no backlash.
0: We are talking with Chief Dennis Fritz. You've got to get his book, Deadly Betrayal, The Truth About Why the United States Invaded Iraq. He's a retired command chief master sergeant of the United States Air Force. He's been at the Pentagon. He's been at the highest levels of our military. And he's speaking up and he's speaking out along with other members of the Eisenhower Media Network. These are people who've been in the Peace Corps, who've been diplomats, who've been high-ranking military men and women. They're choosing and promoting peace and diplomacy over war. What's happening with the USS Abraham Lincoln? And how is all of this, what's happening in Iran, how is that tied to 9/11, Afghanistan, all of these wars? He says there is a nexus here. There is a tie. And there's been a debate about the legality of all of these wars, these forever wars that we were supposed to not be in anymore. We hope that you'll tune into the Keep Hope Alive Reflections podcast, wherever you find podcasts, iHeart, Spotify, Apple, every place. But right now we're talking with Chief Dennis Fritz. I hope you get the book, Deadly Betrayal, The Truth About Why the United States Invaded Iraq. 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Back with more of Keep Hope Alive in just a few minutes.

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7: Long before Spike Lee was born, Oscar Michaud produced films that told Black stories from a Black point of view. After a stint as a farmer in South Dakota, Oscar Michaud wrote a best-selling novel that he adapted for the screen. With financial help from his fellow farmers, he wrote, produced, and directed The Homesteader, which in 1919 was the first all-Black feature-length silent film. After founding the Oscar Michaud Film Company, he produced 43 more films over a 30-year period. Throughout his career, he was an outspoken critic of racial intolerance and used the cinema as his platform for addressing injustice. In sharp contrast to Hollywood's stereotypical depiction of Black people, Michaud's films reflected the reality of Black lifestyle in melodrama, gangster films, romantic dramas, and musicals.
6: WOAD, honoring our past and pressing towards the future.

0: 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Call 1-866-594-HOPE. That's 1-866-594-4673.
1: Hey, everybody. Keep Hope Alive with Reverend Jesse Jackson. Chief Dennis Fritz, retired Command Master Sergeant of the United States Air Force. He has got a lot to say. You've got to get his book, Deadly Betrayal, The Truth About Why the United States Invaded Iraq. Perhaps if we understand that, we can understand why we are where we are today. So let's talk with him about that. I have been fascinated with this book. Everybody, you know, I like to read books before I interview people, but I was so excited to be able to get Chief Fritz. I said, look, just help me. And he said, I can send you some excerpts. Oh my gosh. Mm-hmm. And it has really been eye-opening because, you know, we need to understand how the sausage is made. It's never something that you love to eat it, but you don't want to see what really, really happens here. And, you know, this is someone who understands what the position that that Colin Powell, one of the most respected men of our time, that he found himself in. And great damage was done to his reputation by having him go before the United Nations and not tell the truth. And a lot of people were so disappointed, so hurt.
2: Yeah.
1: And we feel, people get the feeling that we're being misled into these wars. Pat Tillman, the NFL player, as you remember, Chief Fritz. He left after 9/11, left this lucrative career in the NFL. And when he got over there, he said, no, I need to speak with Noam Chomsky when I get home. And interestingly enough, he was killed just before he could get home and do that. Yeah, in front of his brother. His brother was riding up behind him. Who does this? So help me to understand. You know, you started off in your book very early, you know, talking about 9/11 and Afghanistan. Yeah. As the throughway to Iraq. Please explain.
2: Yes. And let me just share, before I get started in there, because that'll help us how we, you know, to get us from where we are today. But when you mentioned Pat Tillman also, and the sad thing about that, when we talk about our government being honest, they lied originally about his death, how he was killed. And so that goes to show you, it's unfortunate. We can't trust our government. They lied. You know, a star, you know, individual, a lot of people knew, you know, through sports. But, and also I want to mention too, is that, you know, my heart is with the military men and women. That's what made me write that book. But I must tell you too, I'm always reminded when we talk about war, the civilians that are killed, you know, the thousands and thousands of Iraqi civilians that we killed, the thousands and thousands, and I hate to bring it right now, but I'm going to bring it up to date, in Gaza, that we are complicit as a government, though we've maybe not been actually the ones that killed them, but we supported that as a government. And so that's how I got on this crusade when I started looking at war, illegal wars, unjust wars, unethical wars. You know, if you don't want to say illegal, but they are illegal, but let's say unjust, unethical wars. But we have to remember how we got here. And you mentioned something earlier when you talked about George Washington and us getting involved in foreign entanglements. You know, we've had a number of warnings in the past. You know, President Eisenhower, in his speech as he was leaving office, he warned us about what we call the military-industrial complex. You know, those are the arms industry. You know, I always tell folks, I want you to think about this for a moment for your honest and critical thinking. You get into a business to make a profit. I want you to think about this for a moment. If there was no wars, could the military industrial complex make money? Now, I want you to think about that for a moment. If there were no wars, you get into a business to make wars. Now, why do I say that? A Marine general, a guy by the name of Major General Smedley Butler, back in 1939, he gave a speech and he wrote a book, War is a Racket. And what he was talking about then as a general by the highest levels in our government, he was used to kill, call rebellions, coups on behalf of our government for, guess what, our capitalist gains, if you will. Now, when we talk about, you mentioned about, let's go now to the from Iraq to Iran, how we got into these wars. Listen, this goes all the way back, believe it or not, to 1992 in the Pentagon when this was first planned. listen to what I just said. 1992, a guy by the name of Paul Wolfowitz, who ended up becoming during the Iraq War, the Deputy Secretary of Defense. He was an Assistant Secretary of Defense. And what we call the defense planning guidance, you plan our wars, you hear what I said, wars of the future. He had planned then that we needed to attack countries in the Middle East who we could not control. And the primary ones at the time were Iraq, Syria, Iran, and I'm going to Libya as well. And we were going to attack and destroy them. And primarily it was on behalf, unfortunately, of Israel. And I'm just being quite candid with you. We were fighting these wars, proxy wars, on behalf of Israel. But now, let me just mention this. This goes all the way back to 1992. There was a thing that was called the Project of the New American Century. It was called the PNAC at the time. And Paul Wolfowitz was part of that. And that's where it goes back to. Now, let me just mention that when we talk about Iran, how do we get here? First of all, as you noted in the book from an excerpt, okay, all these wars are tied. When the George W. Bush came into office in 2002, if you will, they came in with a plan to take over the Middle East on behalf of Israel, starting with, you ready, Iraq. Now, back then, Bibi Netanyahu, he had a lot of influence in the Pentagon who I was working in at the time. Physically, they had he had a lot of influence. He wanted us to attack Iran way back then. Why? Is because of the fact he saw Iran as a threat to them taking over the Middle East. So now we talk about Iran as being a threat to us. We've heard pundits say, "Oh, we've been at war. They've been at war with us since 1947." I mean, I'm sorry, it's for 47 years. They say, "Oh, they've been killing Americans." Well, wait a minute. What the American people in the world must understand. We started the war back in 1953. And what do you mean by that, Chief Dennis, first 1953? They had a Democratic elected government back then. And we overthrew that government, our CIA, along with the MI6 of Britain. We overthrew them on behalf of BP. BP, all resources, because they wanted to naturalize their own oil. They wanted some of the profits. Britain was getting the profits. So we overthrew their government in 1953. Now, what happened in 1979 when our government and pundits like to use 1979, which a lot of you are probably aware, there was a big uprising. And that's when the first Ayatollah came into play. They got their country back. We resented that. We overthrew their government. That's why they don't like us. And then, oh, by the way, in the Iraq war with Iran, we supported Iraq. Believe it or not, the irony of how we run our foreign policy. We were friends of Saddam at the time. We supported Saddam, who introduced chemical weapons into Iran. Iran never forgot that. When you hear the term death to America, they don't like us because we overthrew their government in 1953. We supported them in a war that we supported Iraq against them, which Iraq introduced chemical weapons to them. And during that time, Iran, when you're talking about them using a nuclear weapon, they never responded back with chemical weapons. We also, doing negotiations here, latest history, doing negotiations here under the Trump administration. We attacked them twice. Now, let me talk about something else real quick, how we got into these wars. And this is real quick because I know time's going to run out on us. Listen, we had what you call a joint comprehensive plan of action on the Obama administration. Well, we had a deal with Iran and it was working and they were abiding by it. But there were some pundits and supporters of Israel didn't like the idea that Iran had ballistic missiles, and you'll see in the book, I talk about they would never, and you see in the payout right now, they would never give up their ballistic missiles. Why? Because that was their last line of defense. That was truly their nuclear weapon, if you will, to protect them. And that is why Trump, persuaded by Bibi Netanyahu and some people I call the neocons, the supporters of Israel, they tore up that JCPOA, better known as the Iran nuclear deal, only because of the fact they wanted Iran to get rid of their ballistic missiles, which was their first line of defense and last line of defense. And if they had gotten rid of those ballistic missiles, they, at the time, would be destroyed right now because that is what's defending them right now. We attacked them on a false premise that they had nuclear weapons or close to a nuclear weapons, which was a lie, and that's where we got to where we are now. All these wars that you've seen in the Middle East, not opinion, not assumption, but fact, because I personally seen the playbook. It's all about a European history colonization of the Middle East. All this is done on behalf of Israel. These wars, not about our defense. Take that to the bank. not about our national defense. It's only because of capitalism and imperialism and on behalf of Israel. And our military men and women, as you saw in excerpts of the book, are being used as pawns in these foreign policies. And General Smedley Butler, you can get that book as well, written, you ready for this, back in 1935, where he warned us and laid it out for us, and is continually playing out today.
1: What is our objective, and is Israel our beachhead, or who's working for whom?
2: That is a great question. You know, you mentioned Colin Powell earlier, and Colin Powell's former chief of staff at the State Department, retired Colonel Larry Wilkerson, who had been with Colin Powell for many years from the time that Colin Powell was the chairman of the Joint Chiefs of Staff. Larry was his primary assistant, and then he went over and eventually became his chief of staff. And I can tell you that Colin Powell, man, he went to his grave on, you know, when he went and made that presentation, as you mentioned in the monologue there, to United Nations. You know, he was given bad intel to go and present that. Why did they pick Colin Powell? Because he was the most credible person in that administration at the time. And so even though he was, you know, State Department, they could have used anybody else. You know, the president himself could have went and presented the case for war. But they used Colin Powell because of the fact he was the most credible person in the administration. And unfortunately, he went to his grave, you know, with that stain on him as being one who really, you know, caused the invasion of Iraq based on his presentation at the United Nations. Now, I got into that. Would you repeat your question again? I lost my train of thought when you mentioned that. What was the question again? Well, but I wanted to lay that out.
1: No, because I think all of this fits into every little piece that we can get, Chief Fritz, mm-hmm. will help us. Mm-hmm. Who is working mm-hmm. for whom? Because you're talking about this
2: imperial project. Oh, there you go. Good.
1: Project.
2: Yeah. Exactly.
1: In the
2: I'm
1: Middle
2: glad
1: East.
2: You said that. Right. And the reason I mentioned Larry Wilkes at the time, because we had this discussion and debate for the longest. I'm going to give you, like I said, for your honesty, your own critical thinking. I want you to think about this for a moment. Originally, listen to what I'm about to say. Originally, Israel was working for us. We were the first country to come out in 1948 and recognize the state of Israel, if you will. Why did we do that? I'm going to give you the words. I'm going to paraphrase the words of Joe Biden. If there had not been an Israel, we would have had to create one. Why did he say that? Why? Originally, they were working on our behalf. It's part of the colonization of the Middle East. They were the so-called country there that was the only democratic country in the region, if you will, to watch out and protect the resources of those other countries. You're going to say their resources, if you will. So originally, it was designed for really us, you know, and they were working on our behalf. Now the ties have changed. And now here's a term I use for your audience. We are an occupied country now by Israel and their supporters. And what do you mean by that, Dennis Fritz? We're an occupied country, not militarily, but politically. A lot of folks have been seeing in the news about this AIPAC, if you will, this money funding organization on behalf of Israel. And when I say our government is occupied, our government is occupied. In particular, our Congress is occupied by Israel and their supporters through our politics, if you will. They donate a lot of funding on behalf of Israel, and a lot of our members of Congress take that, and it's being open now. You know, AIPAC is not hiding that now, and people are fighting back. As I will tell people, this is the most optimistic I've ever been with the awakening of the American people, because we've all been brainwashed in the past, you know, about Israel being our best friend, our only ally, Democratic ally in the Middle East. That was all brainwashing us. And so now, the answer to your question, the tides have turned. It is really, we're working for them. Not opinion, not assumption or fact. Just go on the AIPAC webpage and look at it. They're very proud to say, hey, I'm paraphrasing, I'm taking it to the extreme now, that we bought this particular member of Congress, and so that he will continually to support Israel with $3.8 billion a year. That's on record, but more. And listen to this, when I say we're complicit in this war in Gaza, we provided the weapons. We provided the finance for the killing of innocent women and children and men in Gaza, which is truly a genocide. And our country, the United States of America, funded that. And that's why I say we're complicit. And why did we fund that? Based on the question you answered, we are an occupied government, not militarily, but financially and politically. And now we are working on behalf of Israel.
1: Is this a widely held, or at least is there, there are a number of people in the military and all branches who feel this way? And if that is true, how does this impact morale?
2: Another great question. It leads back into why I wrote my book. Because no, even I didn't know. I mean, I was a doggone senior enlisted, had been in the military, you know, a couple of decades, and didn't know all this. How did I find out? I found out by working in the Pentagon. I when I retired, you'll see in the book, you know, we went into Afghanistan on a false pretense too, is where we're going to take out the Taliban, if you will, and because, you know, they were housing Al-Qaeda, and we're going to take out the Taliban. So we were all, you know, just, oh yeah, we got to go to war. Oh, Iraq has weapons of mass destruction. We didn't know why we went to war. That's why I wrote the book. When your audience read the book, if they decide to get it, and when you read it, you will see. I went around the military. Why did we go to war? You know, back in the day, you remember people were asking, okay, it was about oil. Oh, it was about, believe it or not, revenge, because they tried to assassinate, if you will, George H.W. Bush. It was about that, you know, going into Iraq. Nobody knew why we went into that war. And so I didn't even know. And I had the divine intervention to help me. You know, I went back to the Pentagon, right in the bowels, right in the nerve center where these wars were started, to work. And then that's when I realized, man, these are lies. I had nobody to talk to. I felt alone. And as I mentioned earlier, Larry Wilkinson, the former chief of staff to Colin Powell, when I saw that he was first administration official to come out and say these wars are based on lies, I reached out to him because I was alone. And we've been friends ever since to educate not only the military, but the American population and the world, if you will. And so that is exactly, good question, why I wrote my book, to help military people understand how we got out of these wars. Because when I talked to them, they said, Chief, I don't understand the deep politics of this. You know, I'm just following the orders of my commanders. And in ready for this, the orders of our then commander-in-chief and now commander-in-chief. People wonder, how do things happen? We in the military, we are brainwashed. That's why you have all you, even if they've never been in the military, they understand basic military training. We are brainwashed, if you will. Likewise, if you don't understand that, I'm going to give you something you told me earlier that you said to me. Chief, thank you for your service. The American population is brainwashed to say, you got to tell every military member, thank you for your service. Sometimes we resent that. I got to be quite frank with you. Sometimes we resent that because of the fact of what you're seeing right now on the USS Liberty. But you're brainwashed to say thank you for your service, because that is to promote us, to make us feel, oh, we've done something worthy, when really, based on orders, we've done some unethical things, unjust things. But that's how it happens. But now they're being awakened. If you go, let me say this, social media, you know, because the mainstream media, they're not going to get things out like that. People like you, social media, podcasts, are what's happening to get the word out. And now, the military, they're understanding now, because they are human beings too. The reason I retired from the Air Force, when I realized it was families then, they said, hey, why are we going to Iraq? The troops are coming to me. I was a senior enlisted leader. Why are we going to Iraq? I didn't know. And I was a senior leader. I was just saying, well, man, you know, I guess Iraq is a threat to us. And so we are brainwashed to believe certain things. And that is why I see it my duty to explain the history of these things. You know, I had a divine intervention where I was sat right in the Pentagon after I retired. I thought I was escaping so I could speak out, but I got pulled back into the Pentagon. And I believe in divine intervention. And I was brought into the history, the plannings of all these wars in the past. And all I did, you know how you say you like to read books? I spent my time, I was an administrative officer. I spent my time reading about the history of these wars in an unclassified version. Now, how did you get a chance to write your book, Fritz? I wrote it. If you're going to see in that book, and your audience is not going to understand that, you're going to see it's called redaction. You're going to see a lot of blackened portions in my book. I had to, because I had some of the highest clearances in the world, I had to send my book through the Pentagon for a review. I had to get their blessings, you know, certain things. And they redacted a large portion. Now, I was part of what you call the classification team for all the documents that led up to the Iraq and Afghanistan wars. I hear the music coming, so I'm going to let you go. But that's how I was able to write this book. But I had to send it back to the Pentagon for their review. Now, some of the things they redacted, why did they redact it? Because we're seeing it take place and happen right now before our eyes with Iran.
1: I'm going to give you a couple of minutes when we get back, but I want you to respond to what has been reported by Bob Woodward and Carl Bernstein in their book, The Final Days. I read it years ago.
2: Oh,
1: I'm so glad that
2: wow.
1: you pulled this back up. Well, when we get back, it was a statement that was allegedly made by Henry Kissinger.
2: Yes.
1: Quote, military men are dumb, stupid animals to be used as pawns for foreign policy, close quote. Mm. Is it believable? And what do you think of that? It's we don't hear it. We certainly pay them that way. We do mm-hmm. treat them that way. And mm-hmm. I want you to speak to that. More of Keep Hope Alive with Reverend Jesse Jackson, 866-594-HOPE. Told you would love having this, hearing what this man has to say. You've got to get the book, Deadly Betrayal. Deadly Betrayal, everybody. You got to know why we went to war in Iraq and how it's impacting us today. Keep Hope Alive with Reverend Jesse Jackson. Keep Hope Alive Reflections, the podcast. Check us out. Back in just a minute.
0: Coming up, we'll have closing thoughts from Reverend Jesse Jackson right here on Keep Hope Alive.
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1: Hey, everybody. Keep Hope Alive with Reverend Jesse Jackson. We've been having this fascinating conversation with Chief Dennis Fritz about the deadly betrayal that we're seeing of the USS Abraham Lincoln. Let's also talk about the Democrats. What is going to happen in the 2026 midterms and the Republicans too? 866-594-HOPE. Keep Hope Alive Reflections is the podcast. I want you to get involved. But let's talk about the USS Abraham Lincoln. What do you think about what's happening there, everybody? Get the book, Deadly Betrayal. Deadly Betrayal. Deadly Betrayal. You don't want to miss it. Back with more of Keep Hope Alive with Reverend Jesse Jackson. I'm Santita Jackson. Stay right there.
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0: 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That's 1-866-594-4673. And now, the Reverend Jesse Jackson.

0: C. Jackson, Chief Dennis Fritz, retired Command Chief Master Sergeant of the United States Air Force, former director of the Eisenhower Media Network. These are some of the highest ranking diplomats and servicemen and women who are pushing peace and diplomacy over war. Now, mind you, he has served in the highest echelons of our military. And so he has had an inside view. He's been in the room when they've been making the decisions, when they have been presenting the papers, the plans for war. And so his book, Deadly Betrayal, The Truth About Why the United States Invaded Iraq, Deadly Betrayal, The Truth About Why the United States Invaded Iraq. Let me get that right. Deadly Betrayal, The Truth About Why the United States Invaded Iraq. I want you to get the book because you need to understand Iraq, 9/11, Afghanistan, Iran, all of that. Yes. You need to get. There is a tie between all of it. And it's been very interesting to hear Chief Fritz talk about our imperial wars, our imperial intentions. You know, George Washington had the opportunity to be a king, everybody. He said, absolutely not. We just finished that. Mm-hmm. He walked away from the power. He said, no, we need to have a peaceful transfer and we need to move forward. Somehow or another, we have moved back to, we moved from the monarchy that we rejected to the modern day monarchy, which is oligarchy. Well, monarchy remains. Mm-hmm. So we need to talk about these wars because Smedley Butler said, this is a, the war is a racket.
1: War is a racket.
0: War is a racket.

0: industrial companies. You remember, Chief Ritz, that there was a board meeting that was leaked in which they said, as tragic as this is, we're going to make a lot of money, everybody. Wow.
1: Mm-hmm.
0: This is a lot. But I want you to help us to understand what it is that we're looking at. I mean, I did bring up this statement that was allegedly made, as reported by Bob Woodward and Carl Bernstein in their book, Final Days, that Henry Kissinger said military men are dumb, stupid animals to be used as pawns for foreign policy. And wow, when you look at deadly betrayal, because our military men and women go into service to serve. And so many of them come back feeling profoundly betrayed, like Pat Tillman and so many others whose names we do not know. They come mm-hmm. back so dispirited. Help me to understand why you wrote the book. What is this book about, this deadly betrayal? Because, I mean, what compelled you to write it? Let's just be there. These 4 minutes belong to you.
1: Well, I appreciate that. I'm going to be really quick. And thank you, first of all, for highlighting deadly betrayal. And I wrote it on behalf of the men and women originally because of the fact, while I was assigned to the Pentagon, I saw a number of war wounded coming back, and they had no idea why they went to war. No arms, no legs, you know, face burned from improvised explosive devices, better known as IEDs. And I said, they have no reason why they went to war. And then I realized I was in a room full of history. The papers that made the case to go to war, the lies, if you will, to go to war. And I felt I had to write this book. Now, you kept saying, you know, almost said, hey, deadly betrayal, the reason why the United States invaded Iraq. Well, they tie in together. I might as well write another book, Deadly Betrayal, The Truth of Why We Invaded Iran, if you will, because of the fact they all tie in together. It goes all the way back to so-called war on terror. The war on terror was created to take out those countries in the Middle East that we couldn't control, starting with Iraq, then Syria, which we took and we used. You ready for this? Al-Qaeda affiliates to take down the Assad government. And now, when Al-Qaeda was the enemy, now we have a former Al-Qaeda leader that's leading Syria. And then the final stage was to take out Iran under the disguise and false pretense of them nearly having a nuclear weapon, which Bibi Netanyahu has been saying they had it for decades. As I stated earlier, if they would have had then 2 or 3 days or weeks away from nuclear weapon, they would have had it decades ago. That's how we got into where we are today. And then what makes me upset is that alleged statement, I use alleged statement because I don't know it to be true. I give you assumptions, opinions, and facts, so I'm going to say alleged. But I tell you, Henry Kissinger never denied it. And Bob Woodward and Carl Bernstein have all been critical writers and journalists. And so I tend to believe it, because why do I believe that? You mentioned the words of Donald Trump earlier. The deployments that these folks, they are suffering on the Lincoln right now. He said the deployments have not been long enough. Military men and women, dumb, stupid animals. I guess that's how he feels, because he said that deployment's not long enough. Oh, by the way, go back to the Iraq War when Cheney said the conditions that they were going through in Iraq in heat, 100 degrees, a mission with no end. He said, oh, well, they volunteered. So I've heard with my own ears. That's how they feel about our men and women, who we thank them for their service, which we indeed, as you see in the book too, I said, we should thank them for their sacrifice and forgive us of our sins of the government we have now. And I want to mention one other thing when we talk about Israel. You know, a couple of times I may have said USS Liberty. I want your folks to Google USS Liberty, because that's when the Israelis attacked a U.S. ship. And our folks were said they would go get court-martialed if they told the truth about that. So I want you folks to Google the USS Liberty, too. And I want to thank you for having me. I look forward to coming back again, because there's so much we could talk about what's going on in our foreign policy and how it's being done on the backs of our men and women of our armed forces and their families.
0: Well, is there anything that's been left unsaid for today? Is there anything that you'd like for the audience to know as they go out and get your book, Deadly Betrayal?
1: Well, what I would want them to know is I've been pushing and pushing. You need to speak out on behalf of our men and women of our armed forces and stop these ill-advised wars, because they are based on lies, not opinion, not assumption, but fact.
0: Chief Dennis Fritz, everybody, you've got to get the book, Deadly Betrayal. You need to

0: get it. You need to know it. You need to be informed. We need to understand why we are having these wars. Deadly betrayal, the truth about why the United States invaded Iraq. You could insert Iran. You could insert 9/11. You could insert Afghanistan. You could insert Venezuela. You could insert all of these countries. And it doesn't make us any safer. It makes us far less safe. We thank you for standing up and really being a true freedom fighter, Chief Fritz. Thank you so much, Chief Dennis Fritz, as his wife is on her way to Ebenezer, my church in Maryland. I love yes. you, Pastors Great, Browning, you. Granger, yes. and Joanne Browning. I'm sending them love today because he's doing my show, but his wife is going to church. I'm not mad. Yeah. We're trying to do God's work here, too. How about that?
1: Right. Well, thanks for having love me. You thanks so for much. Having me.
0: God bless right. you. Coming up, okay. everybody, let's talk about these Democrats. And you can still talk about the USS Abraham Lincoln. Many of you have loved ones who are serving. And you want, I think service is a wonderful thing. You just don't want people to be served up. How about that? Think about that. Let's talk about the Democrats. Will they expand the tent? What about these primaries? Indeed, corporate media, legacy media are saying that, oh my goodness, everything's been so divisive. No. It's just, they've just been primary. Some people won, some people lost. It just so happens that a lot of progressives have been winning, and that has been upsetting the corporatists. Think about that. 866-594-HOPE. Back with more of Keep Hope Alive with Reverend Jesse Jackson. I am Santita Jackson. The Keep Hope Alive Reflections podcast. 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Back with more of Keep Hope Alive with Reverend Jesse Jackson. I am Santita Jackson. Back in just a moment.
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1: This was your best friend since elementary school. 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

0: Hey, hey, hey, everybody. Keep Hope Alive with Reverend Jesse Jackson. I am Santita Jackson. It's a joy to be with you today. We've been talking about USS Abraham Lincoln. They've had the longest deployment. They've not seen land for more than 200 days, 8.5 months. And boy, oh boy, we pray for those families. We pray for the sailors who are so despondent that they have been trying to commit suicide. Attorney Terry O'Neill, of course, President Emeritus of the National Organization of Women, and Jarrell David, student at Morehouse College, but he is also one of the young leaders from Rainbow Push, and they have a voters initiative that they are, among other things that they are doing this fall, headed toward the midterms. And of course, Attorney Darrell Jones, chair of the Transformative Justice Coalition, our foremost voting rights advocate, he and Barbara Arnwine. And of course, you can catch them on WOL every Tuesday at 12 noon Eastern Standard Time. WOL at 12 noon Eastern Standard Time. Don't miss the show. You know, if you want to talk about the U.S., if you want to even talk about our troops and what's happening with them as we go into the midterms, you know, as the president feels that the deployments, they're not long enough. Wow. Attorney Terry O'Neill, just quickly, as we get into this talk about the midterms, what does that say to you? Because it's not just President Trump who feels that way, Secretary Hegseth, a whole lot of people feel that way. I mean, we put these people in harm's way. They are in a war zone and they cannot leave. And we cannot imagine the wretched conditions that they're having to endure. Can you imagine being submerged underwater for 8.5 months from November 25th to now? I mean, it's horrifying. Mm-hmm. They are in a war zone, Bahrain, which is our largest base over there. They can't get there to refuel or do anything because that base has been destroyed. You know,
1: right.
0: Just what do you make of this? Because we talk about, you know, Chief Dennis Fritz made the point about, you know, the hypocrisy of, you know, let's thank our troops for their service. You know, and you know, Reverend would say, we love sending people off to war, but we toss them away once they come home. But it seems that we're tossing them away once they get over there. They give them a great steak dinner before they're about to go into a very dangerous theater.

0: Wow.
1: Really, what is this, the Last Supper? This is awful. I mean, what do you make of this?
0: It's taken
1: the families months to get this story out here. Months.
0: Right. And so the propaganda apparatus that the Trump administration is continuing to build is that's working as designed, right? Where the families can't even get the word out there about the truth of what their soldiers are experiencing. And the degradation, the human degradation that the folks in charge in the military are imposing on their own soldiers is just emblematic of the degradation that the oligarchs of this country are imposing on people around ordinary workers and ordinary people around the country. Right. And the deplorable conditions of people that you have already dehumanized, and make no mistake, Pete Hegseth completely dehumanizes the people in the military. He's not from the military. He's a media personality. He dehumanizes the people in the military. He went in and wholesale dismissed targeting Black women and white women and Black men from leadership positions in the military. And now he's treating soldiers as if they are, dehumanized. Guess where else this is happening? This would be happening in the for-profit prison system that we have created for immigrants in this country. Guess where else that's happening? It's actually happening in Amazon warehouses today, where the rate of injuries of workers are sky high, and it's hard to find out the truth about it because, again, you have the oligarch system depends on propaganda and depends on ordinary people not understanding how depraved the oligarchs are in the way they treat other human beings. So this is what's happening to the military is horrific, and I'm really glad the story came out. And I think we need to recognize how this is just how oligarchy works.
1: Right. Well, I mean, Attorney Darrell Jones, what say you? I mean, because I think most of us are from families who are at least, I don't know too many American families that have not been touched by the military. Mm-hmm. Somebody has served, and I cannot even imagine what these families are going through, let alone these 5,000 members of the crew who cannot. They've been trying to get this story out for months, Darrell. They have been deployed for 8.5 months.
2: Mm-hmm. it's a horrible story. It's a horrible story. It's a horrible situation, Santita. And Terry, O'Neill is 100% on point with what she's saying. You know, the normal time that when the folks are deployed and going overseas for those matters, for particularly when you're dealing with the Navy and that type of thing, usually it's like 45 days or something like that before there's some type of relief that's there. And in this situation, we're looking at over 200 days or so that they've been deployed. And we're looking at conditions, it's 9 months, looking at conditions where there's the lack of food and basic supplies like the toothpaste. I saw one piece where the member that's on the military that's on the boat was showing this bottle of water that's contaminated. Looks like there's something floating in the water that they're given to use. So it's a horrible type of situation that exists and that they're living through. And it's something that, for the United States, it's another example of us losing this war that's going on in Iran, and that we're not supporting our troops that are there properly and being certain that that their morale is lifted up. They can't get mail. They can't get the information to make the connections with their family. And while we're going through this midterm, as we're preparing for it, all of this are going to be facts that are certainly going to weigh in the voters' mind, because the military – it's not just the military member, and although we should be very concerned whenever we send a young man or woman into harm's way. But it's also their family that are voters back home that will be voting on what the government is doing, what the military is doing. And, you know, I've listened to President Trump in some of the speeches where he was just dismissing, as well as Pete Hegseth, dismissing the conditions that were existing there with the USS Lincoln. And, you know, one of the things that I usually go to and that I like to lean on in those moments is I look for, you know, some of the newspaper sources. So, for instance, the Military Times, they're reporting that this is happening. You know, the Navy Times, all the military newspapers are reporting that this is accurate. And so for the president and, you know, others of the administration, Stars and Stripes reporting that this is accurate, for these other entities to say that this is not happening, it draws just a sharp contrast to wondering what's happening, how are we supporting our troops, how is, you know, it's just not a good look. It's a horrible feeling for the troops that are there. It's a horrible feeling for the families that are there. And now, within the next 80 days, we're going to have people voting on these issues, on leadership issues, on the issues that are affecting us domestically. Because we know if the loved ones are over there and their morale is low, their family members at home, that's also going to be low. And the one way that they're going to be able to express their displeasure with what's happening in the military is at the ballot box this November, Santita.
1: Jarrell David, when you are looking at how those who volunteer to serve, and, you know, quite frankly, let's be honest, frankly, let us be honest about the fact there's also a poverty draft. This might be the only way for some people to make a decent living, and it might be their way up and out. This was a way for African Americans in particular, and people who had lived under the boot of oppression, to move into a space where they could move up. I wish we put as much faith in peace and diplomacy as we do in war, but, you know, that's something that we have to continue to push toward. What does it say to people your age? I mean, you are in college. When you see something like this, I mean, and I'm asking you with, in this context, more Americans distrust all three branches of government and the estate of media. I mean, all of the authority figures you all don't trust. What does this say? What does this say to you when you basically leave these people in the middle of the ocean in the foulest of conditions? What does this say to you, Jarrell?
3: I want to dig a little deeper, Ms. Jackson. When we talk about this, I think we're not only losing a war of arms or of blood and against another country, we're losing a morality war here, right? And I think that's where my generation comes in. How is it that the most powerful country in this world, in the entire global atmosphere, up with China and Russia, how is it that you leave our people in the middle of the sea? But this is so powerful to me. We must not forget that some of our people are still buried in that sea. So we are literally repeating history once more and again. But I think the question that my generation is raising is, why do we repeat it? Why do we have a country that is for profit and is saying, let's leave the people of Gaza? And it's wrong to call out what Benjamin Netanyahu is doing, or else we're anti-Semitic. Why leave people in the middle of the sea that signed up to give their life to this country with no relief, even in the midst of a pointless war? And so I think in this midterm, I have seen so much excitement, and everybody on this radio show and all listening in ought to get excited, because your grandchildren, your nieces, your nephews, everybody in the AUC is prepared to go and vote our values. We're prepared to go and vote our integrity. And we're, most of all, the men of Morehouse are prepared to lead that by making sure that we're partnering with faith organizations, with Rainbow Push Coalition, so that the college campus captains could reach every single student and not only just change the state of Georgia, but change this entire country.
1: And Morehouse. Always have to put that out there. I am not mad at you, Jarrell Davis. Mighty Morehouse man, you guys kill me. I gotta give big ups to the Bisons, but that's all right. I'm not mad because all hands on deck. You got to get registered to vote. You got to vote in the upcoming midterms. Everything is at stake. I know we say that these are the most important elections of our times, but every election is so important. You really have more control, more power than you know. Please call us at 866-594-HOPE, 866-594-4673. I want to know what you think about all of the talk from the corporate media about the divided Democratic Party. It seems that they're promoting that. They're promoting the divisions. And people are still going on and they're just voting their interests. More and more people are doing that. So what do you make of this? What about the divided party? Is the party divided or is the media trying to divide the party? What's going on here? Keep up alive with Reverend Jesse Jackson. I'm Santita Jackson, back in just a moment.

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1: Hear the good news of Jesus and his love for you and yours. 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
2: Remember, every day and all through the day, do it God's way. 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
0: With Reverend Jesse Jackson. Call 1-866-59-4-HOPE. That's 1-866-594-4673.
5: Keep over live with Reverend Jesse Jackson. I am Santita Jackson. Let's talk about the Democrats. They are really America, well, should I say the American media, have really had a complete meltdown over the win of Abdul, Dr. Abdul El-Sayed in Michigan. And I saw something very interesting on CNN on Friday. They were doing a segment, you know, with one of the, with their

0: leading reporter on politics, and particularly numbers in politics, because politics is a science, everybody. And they were saying that Dr. El-Sayed is polling historically, no, in terms of the negatives, that he is the worst performing candidate in modern American political history. I said, okay. And yet they closed the segment out after they gave you several minutes of that. They closed the segment out by saying that, but he's leading in the polls. I said, make that make sense for me. You know, I understand when you try to make a candidate, paint them as someone who cannot win. I saw this happen with Reverend Jesse Jackson. And I saw this happen with Bernie Sanders. I've seen it happen over and over and over again. I've seen them turn losers into winners. President Biden. He said, wait until we get to South Carolina. Three or four primaries in, he finally won, just as he predicted. Wow. So, you know, it seems like there's just a lot going on here. We keep seeing the headlines say that the Democrats are divided, while more and more people who are voting Democrat, Attorney Terry O'Neill, are more excited than ever before. We saw this happen. You saw it happen with Reverend. You saw it happen with Bernie Sanders. I mean, make this make sense for me.
1: You know, yes, the media is so even before the media began to be taken over by right wing nutbars like David Ellison and social media, Elon Musk and Jeff Bezos, you know, owning The Washington Post, even before all of that happened, you know, mainstream media was very establishment. And so suppose that even before the right-wing takeover of media, and El-Sayed came along and won a primary, the establishment media would be going, oh my, they would be clutching their pearls, right? And so, yes, they did it to your dad, Santita. They did it to Bernie Sanders. They even did it to Hillary Clinton. Do you remember the Republican who actually told the truth on camera, saying something like, well, you see, we pushed her numbers down by going after her. So it's negative campaigning, and negative campaigning works. And I think the right wing, the media, which is increasingly owned by right wing forces, is working very, very hard to increase the negative of progressive Democrats and Democratic Socialists of America types, right? People who belong to the Democratic Socialists of America. And frankly, there is a division within the Democratic Party. There are corporate Democrats who are absolutely clutching their pearls about, you know, progressives like El-Sayed, especially El-Sayed, because he says he's capitalist. He says he doesn't like the way capitalism has gone off the rails in this country. You know, I actually don't agree with him. I've been looking at what's going on in this country, and I think the problem is capitalism is behaving exactly as it was designed to behave. He thinks capitalism can be saved from itself. You know, that's a conversation for a glass of wine and a bunch of people that you like sitting around a table, right? But El-Sayed is bringing energy. He's bringing honesty about the system that and where he thinks the system needs to be fixed and is broken. And he is bringing all that energy. And it is threatening to corporate Democrats. But corporate Democrats, I think, recognize that they have to get behind all of their Democratic candidates now. This is no longer the time to be demonizing someone who is questioning, you know, the for-profit healthcare that is actually killing so many Americans, questioning the for-profit prisons that are degrading and dehumanizing so many Americans, and you know, both terrorizing and demoralizing their families. We have to sort of set those conversations, I suppose, aside and say that what the Democrats need to do is close ranks around their own and get their own elected and then try to move forward after the election. Frankly, I know that that's hard for some socialists to swallow supporting a centrist Democrat if they won the primary. I know it's hard for corporate Dems to, you know, suck it up and support a socialist who won the primary, but that's what the Democrats need to do if they want to win. All right.
0: Attorney Darrell Jones, what say you?
2: Well, you know, and listening to Terry O'Neill and what she was laying out, I think that one of the things that we've got to remember that

0: If the corporate Democrats really wanted to stop Al-Sayed from winning, one of the things you want to do is you want to somehow divide up their base. So if you're able to say, for the mainstream Democrat, we'll call him a corporate Democrat, that this person is a socialist, is a communist, and you start putting pieces out there that question whether or not you should supporting that person. And then you have the person responding, in this case, Al-Sayed responding, saying that, I'm not a socialist, I'm not this, I'm not that. And that then will also have the impact of taking away from some of the people that are very strong DSA people that are looking for that. So in terms of them trying to stop that from occurring, that's one of the ways that that can occur. But I go back to the original thing when we're talking about what is the Democratic Party here doing? Is the tent big enough? And I always go back to Will Rogers, right, where he says, I don't belong to an organized political party. I'm a Democrat. And that's sort of what I see playing out here is that, within the structure of the Democratic Party, the question is there room for the theology, if you will, the thought house of the democratic socialists, which is for the most part in the United States an occurrence of a cycle of thought, a school of thought that is relatively new. Because if you ask most Americans what is a democratic socialist, they have no idea, and they wouldn't be able to define it or anything else. It's those that are within the beltway that are really studying the stuff that can go into the DSA and what it's for. So what I
1: Okay,
0: believe is going
1: so.
0: to be happening in Michigan, however,
1: No. I was just going to interrupt you right there, and please hold on to Michigan. But we're a mixed system. Social Security is socialist. Wall Street is socialist when they lose all their money. The
2: Oh,
1: corporatists,
2: yeah.
1: when they privatize their wins, but when they lose money, they come to us to get bailed out. I mean,
2: Yes.
1: the system is a mixed system. And so all of this, throwing all of these terms around that most people don't know about, don't care about. I just the complaining about these progressives, because they complain about progressives, they complain about Reverend Jackson. He registered more people to vote than anyone in the history of the Republic. He grew the party. And he was not running to grow the Democratic Party, because we had young black Republicans, Armstrong Williams, for Jesse Jackson. We had no portal into politics. If the first time he ran, the Voting Rights Act was not even 20 years old. This was to get a seat at the table. We're fighting for and over things that people need, Daryl. People need Medicare for all. My mother was just in the hospital, and what was stunning was that there are no hospital beds. There's 350 million Americans. There are not 1 million hospital beds. Come on, Daryl, we got some real issues, and arguing about a label, and arguing for someone who already has a whole lot. I saw them push back on Reverend as he expanded the party. They pushed back on Bernie. They pushed back on Hillary. The folks who excite folks, Daryl. It's like they want you to sit down and shut up, and I'm like, well, what? That doesn't make sense.
0: And I think you're 100% on point. And that's where I was going is that when we start looking at the people that are in the state of Michigan, they're not looking at, are you a democratic socialist? Are you this? Are you that? The question that they're asking, is, are you going to bring prices down to make things affordable? Do you understand my issues? Are you going to help me with my rent and mortgage and housing? Are you going to have a program that's really going to push and help with health, with Medicaid and Medicare? And are you going to be able to address those issues? Energy assistance. Are you going to be able to provide me energy assistance? All of these are issues that I think that the ordinary person in Michigan and still in their mind are still thinking Gaza, right? That's still a part of the response of what's happening from Israel and the United States with some of the foreign issues. So you have all of that that's in place. I think that when you have corporate Democrats and others that are in the Democratic Party that are trying to push this, he's somebody that represents issues that lean towards socialism and lean towards

0: communism. I think that the ordinary voter is looking at, is he going to do something and the party going to do something to help me and my family, to help us survive the moment that we're in because we're struggling? And I think that's going to be the real focus of what we're seeing. And that's why you see the emergence of Abdul El-Sayed coming out of Michigan, because he's speaking to those issues and he can certainly can identify with those issues and identifying with the people that are supporting those issues.
1: Let's talk, everybody, about what's happening in American politics, because we have seen more incumbents who are Republican and Democrats get kicked out of office. They've lost these primaries, Attorney Terry O'Neill. Everybody, it seems as if Americans are, I don't think it's just a mood. I mean, there's something, the Republic is 250 years old, and at 250 years of age, there is always a profound shift in a republic. It either ceases to exist or there's some fundamental change. It seems like there's a fundamental change afoot. People are questioning, asking questions about war. They're asking questions about voter integrity, not just voter suppression, but I think we have some real questions about the machines, and we should. Reverend Jackson, from the record, did not support this electronic voting. In Israel, they vote by paper ballots. He said, wait, can you trust these machines? They're hackable all the time. They get hacked all the time. Now the exit polls don't work. I'm like, really? The exit polls used to work. but now they don't. I mean, Attorney O'Neill, whenever people bring real change, it's like the media aren't reporting the story. They're just trying to shape the narrative, it seems.
2: Yeah, I think, yes, the media has its own agenda of trying to shape the narrative. But if you just one more second on El-Sayed, if you look at his core message, it's really appealing. Money out of politics, money in your pocket, Medicare for all, the three M's. It's very simple. It's very compelling. And that's why Republicans and corporate Dems, were like freaking out, because it's so simple and it's so compelling. And like Daryl said, that is exactly what people need to hear. They don't need to hear how terrible the Republicans are. And honestly, that's what the corporate Dems keep pounding us with. Oh, the Republicans are bad. Oh, Trump is so bad. Oh, this Republican is bad. We know they're bad, dude. What are you going to do, to fix my problem? When my problem is my rent just went up by 10% because the monopoly system for rentals in Tennessee, where I live, is out of control and there's no regulation for it. So what are you going to do in my life? Don't tell me how horrible the Republicans are. Tell me what concrete ideas you have. There's a concrete idea: money out of politics, money in your pocket, Medicare for all. That's concrete. It's something that voters can really latch onto. And the other piece here that's going on that I think a lot of people in the country haven't quite grappled with is that, and I live here in Tennessee, right? So corporate surveillance that is then shared with militarized police and with ICE is a problem all around the country. And people living in rural communities hate it. They don't like it, just as people living in cities hate it and don't like it. And the other piece is these data centers. People living in rural communities don't want data centers going in and fouling their water and polluting their air. And so there's a lot of commonalities now amongst ordinary people. If candidates can understand that commonality and really bring rural and urban populations together around issues that we all actually agree on, which is we don't like all the surveillance and we don't like all the filth that goes along with creating data centers in your own backyard. And that, I think, is really terrifying. And by the way, one last thing, when I talk about oligarchs, oligarchs can be Democrats or they're mostly Republicans right now because that's where the power is. But they will become Democrats as soon as a Democrat gets in the White House. They'll try to own it. That's how they operate. So oligarchy is a bipartisan, nonpartisan problem. And a lot of Americans are waking up to that. And that is giving us a real opportunity to fight for the kinds of things that your dad sort of paved the way for in his two presidential runs. Right. So that's the hopeful note that I have.
1: Well, I mean, I think it is a very hopeful note, but we're watching things flip around and change Attorney Jones. What do you think about South Carolina going first? And now the Western states are also going, they're going to be among the first. We're not just going to start in the easternmost, northernmost, whitest states. It seems that African-Americans and Latinos are going to have a greater say in the early part of the primaries. Oh, do you think that's a good strategy or no?
0: Yeah, I don't have a problem with that as a strategy, and I think I'm generally supportive of it. You know, I think that one of the biggest supporters of the Democratic Party has been the African-American vote. And in some way, it should be awarded and acknowledged. And I think that, you know, moving South Carolina and some of the more heavily populated states that have with African-American, voters is an appropriate way to do it. I don't think you'll lose anything by doing it. I don't think that those that would have voted, you know, in Iowa now are not going to vote or something like that. I think that there's plenty to be gained, though. And I think that during this particular period of where we are in politics, where the question is, you know, what side are you on and what have you done for me and how are you supporting me? This is one way that certainly the Democratic Party can demonstrate that it understands that the basis of its support, a strong basis of its support, comes out of the African-American community. So I'm generally supportive of it.
1: Because it seems like this new schedule might be reflective of what many would say is the emerging America.
0: Mm-hmm. Yeah, no, I think that would be very, very consistent. And, you know, and again, yeah, any other group, as they gain power and influence, they're able to, changes are made to adjust to that. And so similarly, as the African-American voters have now gained influence and power, and in direct response to what's happening, some of the with regards to the redistricting where they're trying to reduce African-American elected officials, I think that strategically this is a way of saying we value your vote. You know, they didn't do what they should have done when they had the chance to do an executive order on the Voting Rights Act. But now we got it. We know where we are. We're valuing your vote. We're moving you up front so that we can send the message across the country and through the party about how democracy really works. I'm generally supportive of that.
1: Terry, what do you think, Attorney O'Neill? I mean, do you think that this is going to help us to have a more representative? How do you think this can shape the primary process and the selection of the nominee?
2: I think in two ways it's really important, and I think everything Darryl just said is exactly right. I mean, it's exactly on point. I think that candidates who have to go west and have to go to the southeast, to South Carolina, and, you know, by implication, to Georgia, to North Carolina, to the states where you have lots of African-American voters. I think the Democrats are smart to go there for their primary and go west where there's a lot of concentrations of Latina voters. And to me, that's because it's the rising, right, the rising American electorate, which is very multicultural and multiracial, and that's important. But the other piece is, it's not enough, and I don't think enough Democrats understand this. It's not enough to say, we want Latinos and Latinas to be able to vote. We want Black people to be able to vote. You have to go earn their vote. You have to talk to them. Black voters are not a monolith, you know. And I know that's weird for me to say when over 90% of Black voters have voted Democrat in the past three presidential elections and before that. But they're not. It's just that if you don't give people any realistic choices, they're going to choose the one choice that they could possibly have. Latino voters are not a monolith. And I'm hoping that the presidential candidates, whoever they are, understand the not monolith part of the rising American electorate. And they need to listen to people in South Carolina. They need to listen to people in Arizona and Nevada and New Mexico and really understand where they're coming from. Because as multiracial as this country is becoming, we are also extremely segregated. We're segregated by class and we're segregated by race and ethnicity. And so any candidate who I'll put it this way. Any candidate who wants my vote is going to have to show me that they actually are making an effort in all the multicultural communities that exist and are you know, are really listening and allowing themselves to be changed by what they learn.
1: Just in a minute. Why is that important to you, Terry? Why do you think that's important for the country?
2: Because I think that's how we bring the country together, Santita. You know, I was reading. I read a book recently by Paola Ramos called "The Defectors," and she went around the country trying to understand why the Latino vote shifted so dramatically toward Trump in the 2024 election. And what she found was a large number of Latinos and Latinas, immigrants to this country, or living in mixed households of some citizens and some non-citizens. And what she found was this very broad spectrum of fears, desires, aspirations. You know, there's just not, it's not one answer, right? And a lot of people felt insulted by saying, oh, you know, Latinos are this way. And she said, as a Cuban American, I can tell you that that may be one thing for Mexican Americans and maybe something very different for Cuban Americans. So, that I think we need to get past the sort of binary thinking about race and really begin to dig into the specific human part of race. And that's in the context of a hugely white supremacist, racist society. So it's not easy.
1: Well, closing thoughts on Keep Hope Alive with Reverend Jesse Jackson in just a few minutes. 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Back in a minute.
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5: We're live, and you are listening to Straight Talk on this beautiful Sunday afternoon. This is Jim Evans, along with Representative Earl Banks, Senator Sada Norwood, Senator Hillman Frazier, Vincent Leroy Walker, and Brother Haskett at the controls, and we're just delighted to have you join us today. We got a lot to talk about. We're right down the stretch of getting ready to go into Labor Day and on into Election Day, which will be Dignity Day for us when we shall set. Do our part and be a good citizen and turn out to vote. Leroy, this is about empowerment, empowering our people to live a better quality of life. And it's on the line, and it really is in our hands if we go out and vote. And that's what's good about this democracy. And if we don't go out and vote, it's going to be in somebody else's hand. And whatever we get is not going to be good to us. And Representative Banks, I always talk about the economy is not like the weather. It don't just happen. People elect people to shape an economy to benefit them. And if you don't vote, the economy they shape won't benefit you. If you believe that this economy will benefit you if you don't participate in it, then you better check with Donald Trump and Stephen Miller. Brother Walker.
6: Well, Jim, you look at right now, I mean, the man that already said they're about to start cutting the SNAP benefits, the food stamps, that's about to be cut. The Medicare is about to be cut. And all this is coming up after the November election. All this was designed, already voted on to happen after the November election. And like they say sometimes, if you're not there, you're on the menu. And the people, the working people of America, of Mississippi, we're on the menu. We've got to say no. We've got to say no to this dictatorial administration that we have to call itself a presidency. This man wants to ruin this country. He's already got the largest deficit this country's ever had. 25% of it came under his administration alone. Right now, the deficit is greater than the gross national product. We have got to turn the country around. You look at what's going on in the Middle East with the sailors on the USS Abraham Lincoln, shortage of food, shortage of toilet facilities, fresh water, all type of things going. This man doesn't care. He called the military earlier a bunch of suckers, a bunch of losers. He doesn't care about the people that he sends out in harm's way. This man has got to be stopped, and it's got to stop with a Congress, a House, and a Senate that says no to Donald Trump. It has to happen, and you are the one can do it. Take you, take your church members, take your family, sorority, fraternity, club members, everyone. We've got to energize. We've got to organize, as Jim Evans always says, and we've got to go ahead and vote all across this country and vote this man down because he is destroying what democracy have. He's destroying the livelihood we have. He's destroying the society we have. He is destroying the economy we have. And I'm going to pass the mic. Thank you.
7: Well, what we've seen.
8: Good point. Yeah, this is a very important election coming up right now. But if you're satisfied with paying $4 a gallon for regular gasoline, stay at home. If you feel comfortable paying $9 a pound for ground beef, stay at home. If you are very comfortable with the high prices in the grocery store, stay at home. Because

0: those prices rose up under the current administration, under Trump administration. So if you like what he's doing, stay at home. But if you want to change things around, come out and vote in big numbers, because we can change things. We are within striking distance and taking over the House of Representatives on the congressional level, and also the U.S. Senate. And we can do that only if we vote. In Mississippi, we represent about 38% of the population. If we come out and maximize our voters, we can change things, turn things around. The country's looking at us, our folks looking at us, because we need to make a stance and stand up against Donald Trump and these high prices. And we can do that starting with November election. It's very important that we do take a stance and speak and see things happening to us right now.
1: It is evident, Senator, that the voting is going to be the strength of the little people. We're going to have to use our voting strength in order to make any kind of formidable change in our economy, in our community, and in particular, this state. I am disappointed with a lot of what we're hearing, particularly from the young people. And I'm going to have a young person come on to talk to us today, so that you'd be able to get another perspective from the youth of our community. And we're doing that because on Straight Talk, we want to make sure that we get all of the factors and which make sure we have a better understanding of where do we go from here? What are we doing to help our youth? Are we getting them to better understand where we need to go? Are they satisfied with what's going on right now? They can't be. And we got to do something about this crime. Crime has to come down, Jim Evans. People have to work together with the police department. She has a game plan that she's put in place, but it's going to take Jim billions of dollars in order for her to be able to maximize what she needs going forward. But she's chucking away at it piece by piece. And I'm proud of the police chief in terms of her ability. But at the end of the day, we got a long road to hoe moving forward. And I am poised to have a conscious, sensible conversation with some of the youth in our community today at 4:30 on Straight Talk. We're going to talk a little bit about where we are, and what is it that we can do to help our community become stronger.
2: And Leroy, when we say to help our community become stronger, I hope that people understand that that community in itself is under threat right now, and we made a lot of advancements as to where we are today on that road to truth and justice that we said going to eventually lead us to freedom and peace. But we have a lot of work to do. And I'm not certain that we are prepared to understand the urgency of the moment. This is a very urgent call for citizenship. And this urgent call for citizenship is, if you don't vote, you're not a citizen. If you're of the age and qualified to vote and you don't register and vote, then you're not a citizen. And on election day, Leroy, you walk around broke. On one day, you got the power of equal dollars and equalness as everybody. But if you're not registered, you don't have any power. So you got until October the 5th to get registered, or 4th to get registered, so you can have the power of money in your pocket. And then you got to go out and exercise that power on November the 3rd. Now, these are just fundamental things to do, and they sound routine, Senator Frazier, but they are things that are necessary in this democracy that you have to do. Step one is to register, and step two is to go and vote. And we go to church on Sundays, and we talk about the faith without action is dead, but you just got to go and do the things that you know to do. And that's all we're asking and crying out, Senator Frazier, to get that people to understand that This is a time we need your help to help your family, not to help mine or help that, but to help your family and everybody. So this is the job that we have to take upon ourselves to stand up for ourselves and stand up for our people. That's what November 3rd is about. That's why we call it Dignity Day, Senator.
0: That's correct. And one thing we're going to have to tell people to do, if they have not voted in the last two presidential elections, go check their voting status, because these city clerks around the state are purging rolls. They're taking people off the roll who have not voted in the last two presidential elections. It's very important to check, make sure that you're on the roll so you can vote without interfering on election day. But like I said, this is the most important election we've had in quite a while, because you have federal policies and state policies affecting what everyday citizens are facing right now. On the federal level, a lot of folks are losing SNAP benefits. A lot of folks are losing these child care vouchers. A lot of these folks are losing Medicaid. That's because of the federal policy, passing a big ugly bill that took from the poor and gave to the rich. But we can turn that around by voting in big numbers. We can vote ourselves out of this mess we're in by voting. But if we stay at home, you're going to see the same old thing happen for the next 2 years at least. But it's important that we get up and vote in big numbers to make sure that we change things, turn things around, because our people are hurting because of federal policies and also state policies. We can change it by voting this November to make sure that we send our voices to Washington to speak and fight for us.
2: We have an hour of power to change our circumstances and create a better quality of life for ourselves and our people. That's what the Senator is saying. We're going to take a break and we'll be right back.
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2: We're back, and you are listening to Straight Talk on this beautiful Sunday afternoon, and we're just delighted to have you on board. This is Jim Evans, along with Representative Earl Banks, Senator Hillman Frazier, Benjamin Leroy Walker, and Brother Haskins at the controls, and we're going to have Senator Norwood join us shortly. But Leroy, we talk about right now, we talk about how do we engage everybody, and you spoke earlier about the youth and the young and those who sit this out. I'm talking about that voting group between 18 and 30. How do we get them to pull up and fill up and vote? And I heard somebody had a Sunday afternoon thing pull up and vote up or something, where they were getting folks to pull up to the door, getting free fish or free chicken and registering to vote. And the thing is, how do we duplicate this everywhere so our people don't think that we're trying to get them in Senate? But it's a duty. You got to believe this thing as a duty to help your folks and help your family. And we

0: element. That's what voting is. They feel the pain caused by what we got. It just seems like to me they ought to be motivated by the care of others and coming into a realm of hope. The urgency to me seems like it ought to be there, but I don't feel it every day.
1: No, the urgency is critical. This is a point in life when we've got to make a difference. And the only way we're going to be able to make a difference is we got to band together and we got to vote. We talk about this on Straight Talk, and we're going to talk about this to some of the youth of our community as well. How important is it to vote? People cannot walk around these days and say that my vote does not count. It is unconscionable, and it's definitely untrue. Your vote does count, and it means a lot. And the changes that we're going to be making, hopefully in the future, for our community, for our state, and for this nation, is going to be as a result of the votes that we all band together and pull and make happen. Over 38% of the people in the state of Mississippi are African American. 38%. We should be on the top layer of achievement in all areas of human endeavor in the state of Mississippi. But we are not, only because of the fact jealousy, some of the actions that we take against each other, the attitude that we have as it relates to doing things that are right, what's in the best interest of our community, whether it's AWS or whether it's something else. All I know is that there are too many meetings listening audience that I go to where they say Jackson is dead. Jackson is not dead. Jackson will not die. It is still the state capital as of right now. It's still the state capital. But at the end of the day, we got to vote in order to make some changes. And the police chief, she's pulling out every string she can to try to make absolutely sure things come together like it should. And if you haven't had a chance to look at her four-point strategy and the things that she's doing, from grants, getting grants for the police department, making sure that her SWAT team has the kind of backup that it needs, all of those kinds of things she is doing to make it happen. But at the end of the day, it's going to take capital. It's going to take finances. It's going to take people with means that are going to stand behind her and help her to make things happen that are going to be in the best interest of our community. So the long and short of it, ladies and gentlemen, please go vote. Please go vote. Please go vote.
0: You know, Senator Fraser, that's the cry, to please go vote, and we have some goals set for trying to get as many folks to turn out and vote early so you won't get caught up in the crowd. This is an urgent time, and Senator Norwood has been leading that effort for us to turn out, and he's been on the case today, and he joined us. And that all the effort, Senator Norwood, is about getting folks out to vote and to vote early, because you have it already in, and you can go out and convince somebody else to vote if you've already voted yourself.
2: Absolutely, and I mean, and that's the encouragement that, you know, the person that I was meeting with, they all was about my age or older. And, you know, they got the message, and and I think they're taking heed to it. They're from Holmes County, from Madison County, and all around. So, and it was extremely, extremely refreshing. And the thing about it, I think

0: people are motivated to go out and vote. So all we have to do now is just, make sure we, keep the fire burning. They're already motivated. You know, they understand what's at stake. And they focus on, Scott Colon can do it. Congressman Thompson is going to do it. And then we got a district attorney race on the ballot. We got all of our judges on the ballot, and we got a representative seat on the ballot. So we got, there's a reason for all of us to go and vote. There's a reason for everybody to go and vote, and it really matters.
1: Trump is talking about declaring an emergency to stop the voting from going forward. He's saying that unless you pass that SAVE Act, he's going to issue a state of emergency to halt voting because he doesn't feel safe from voting this time around. So that's why it's very important for our folks to get up and vote in big numbers, let them know that we're not afraid of Trump and we're going to vote all we can and as often as we can to make sure that democracy stays strong. But he is seriously considering calling an emergency to stop voting in this country. But he talked about that during the campaign when he ran this last time. He said, if you vote for him this one time, you might not have to vote again. And so this is part of his plan to make sure you won't have a right to vote again. So
2: we
1: can't stop it.
2: Not forget that and to think that in 2026 on this day, we've got ourselves in a position where Roberts, Alito, and Clarence Thomas is going to be making a decision on the future of our democracy. How do we let this happen? Because we stayed home and let these demons get in charge, they appoint these wicked folks in charge, and now we're facing a situation, Lee Ruggles, we got to hope that Clarence Thomas and Roberts and Alito, racist, bigots, and a black idiot is have it in their hand, because we haven't exercised our power in a proper way to make a decision on where do we go from here. That's the crying shame of the matter, Bro Walker.
3: Well, you're absolutely right, Jim. And hope is not a strategy for moving anything forward. You're going to have to put action on everything that you articulate. And you're going to put in place. And the only way we're going to do that is we got to band together. We got to make actionable, progressive, strategic moves that are in the better interest of the community, in spite of the negative that exists in our community. And we, trust me, we have more negatives in our community than we do positives. And we have got to begin to understand what is the root cause of the negativity that exists within our hearts and minds. We got to work on that. We got to work on the children in our community. We got to work on the school system. And then you hear the governor putting on Facebook that the fourth graders are the top leaders in the state, in the world, as it relates to their growth academically. I'm glad to see the fourth graders do that. I'm glad to see third graders pass all of their tests they're supposed to. But at the end of the day, I got a governor that choose not to do things to help those that are weaker than he is and to help those that are in need. I need a governor who cares about our state, who cares about the people here, and who is going to drive economic development and make things happen in our community. That's what we need right now today. And I'm poised to do whatever I can to make things happen. And I hope I can band together with every sorority, every fraternity, every Masonic group, every church in this community. I'm not just talking about this community. In this community, to make sure that we can make some changes.
2: And what Senator Frazier mentioned earlier about how do we stand and why we are here. And the big reason is we have it in our hands to make a difference. We know what pain our people are in. We know what's in that big, ugly bill that's going to bring some more hurt, a lot of hurt on our people. And as the senator said earlier in the program, they put off that as bad as it's been so far, as bad as the situation is in healthcare right now, they delayed the worst part of it to start in January of next year so they could pass this election so they could deceive you some more. It's pain, a whole lot of pain is in store for us if we don't go out in November and vote big so we can get somebody in to stop some of this. If we just let it be and let all the things come down on us that they've already passed money for. $170 billion more for ICE to dress up like the Taliban and Al-Qaeda with masks on and shoot folks down in the street and buy gloves, that's the electrical gloves that almost execute and stun you when they put them on. $20 million worth they've ordered, Leroy, Senator Frazier. They going to create a lot of pain. They getting the gloves of pain ordering them, and we act like it's business as usual, Senator Frazier. If we don't do something, it's going to be tough.
1: It's going to be tough.
3: We're going to have to pull together an action plan because the things that you talk about are very, very serious, and it's very harmful to a lot of people. And I tell you, Jim, we've got a lot of work to do.
2: That we're going to take a break and we're going to be right back.
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0: host for Straight Talk. We have accompanying me, Jim Evans, along with Senator Sally Norwood, Senator Hillman Frazier, and the great representative, Earl Banks. Today, we're going to involve
1: We got your guest on the line. We got just in time. Appreciate you leading in, and I'm going to let you introduce. We got Brother Javon Shad on the line right now. Go ahead and tell us about him, Leroy, and then bring him on.
0: Javon, I personally got you out of the skillet and I'm putting you in the fire. And I hope that your mom and dad won't mind us having a conversation, frank conversation about the city of Jackson, where we are today, and the kinds of things that I know is deep in your heart in terms of moving forward. The work that I have done with the Boys and Girls Club, the work that I've done with the 100 Black Men, the work that I have done with the youth in our community with JPS, fully makes me better understand that we have got the band together to get a better grip on how our children feel about the community and where are we going from here. So I need you to help me to craft a position that makes sense for the listening audience to say, you know, that young man makes sense. It's the kind of things that we need to be about. And based on what I know and what I've heard about you, I think that you have the synergy. I think you have the gravitas to be able to do the kinds of things that need to be done. So, Javon, forgive me and tell your parents thank you very much for your time. And we just want to get your perspective of our community. Javon?
2: Yes, sir, most definitely. Thank you.
0: Talk up just a little bit so we can hear you now.
2: Yes, sir, most definitely. Thank you.
0: Well, at the end of the day, are you at Hines Community College now?
2: Yes, sir.
0: Okay, then what do you study?
2: So my current major at Hines Community College is political science.
0: Talk up just a little bit, if I can hear you.
3: So my current major at Hines Community College is political science, and I'm also the Student Government Association president.
1: All right. Well, what's your vision to motivate our young citizens to vote? That's basically where we're going, aren't we?
3: You said, what's my motivation to motivate them to vote?
1: What's your vision? What's your vision to encourage more people in your generation to vote, to participate in the process that we call a democratic government?
3: I would say it's the desire for the state to get better and the desire for our city to get better. I mean, because at the end of the day, we're the ones that's going to have to take care of our city and take care of our state and someday our country. And it's only going to get better if we actually go out to the polls, we actually vote, we actually mobilize. That's the only way it's going to get better.
1: How do we mobilize these people, young people? How we turn them into super voters?
3: I would say, number one, in order to mobilize them, number one, you have to reach them. You have to reach them. And I know it may seem out of reach with saying, well, how do I reach them? Number one, you have a town hall. You explain to them the impact of not voting. You explain to them why it's important that they vote, why they go out and vote. People fought for that right for us to be able to go out and even simply cast our votes at the ballot box.
0: Well, do you see anything on the horizon, anything in the future that gives you the hope that we're going to be able to turn things around in our community? And I'm talking about the wards that you walk in, Javon. Ward 2, 3, 4,

0: those particular wards? Do you see anything? What are you seeing in the school system, Ron? You came from, I think at one time you were in a private school. Then you went to Moore, got a very, very good education. And now you're working on a political science career, which is absolutely good. But at the end of the day, what is it going to take for me to be able to get young people mobilized so that they would go and vote? Javon, they're not listening. Javon, they're not listening to us. They're not listening to the people 60 and 70 year old. What do I do, Javon?
1: Honestly, I would say you take a young person like me. And once you have a young person like me, you allow me to reach out to them, to reach out to the school, get in the school building, get in the middle school, talk to them about the importance of voting, talk to them about the importance of staying on track. Reach one. You have to reach one, teach one. It's easy just to get on the news and say, go vote. It's easy to do that. But you have to actually be boots on the ground. You have to be boots on the ground. You have to be ready and prepared to do the work to talk about voting.
0: Well, the other piece that really concerns me deeply is that the children in the communities are not listening to the parents. Do you see that as being an inhibitor? Do you see that as being an issue? Do you see that as being something where we're talking down to the students, talking down to our children? Or do you see that as being something that we need to get a better understanding of how to deal with?
1: I see that as a rising issue. As it's been for as long as I can remember, as I've been growing up in the city of Jackson, it's been a hot topic issue, from the youth violence to the rising gun, from youth violence to the rising gun epidemic here in our city. It's been a hot button issue on kids listening to their parents. I would say in order to make it in this life, you have to listen to older people, meaning your parents, and you also have to listen to your grandparents. You have to listen to those people that came before you, that did it before you, so they can instill the wisdom inside of you so you can produce good fruit.
0: Do you see us pulling together a plan of action that can make this happen?
1: I do. I see it.
0: You do? Do you think that you could rally a group of your colleagues in school to get together on a voter registration drive to do our level best to get more people to get up and go vote regardless of who they vote for? Do you see that as being one of the caveats that would help us to move forward? And then, too, I want to pick your brain as it relates to the Jackson Police Department.
2: And, you know, before Leroy, before we get to the police, I just want him to respond to that important question you raised about do you see it? And my thing, rather than asking him whether we voter registration drives up, maybe it's something else we ought to be doing other than doing the things we've been doing, like voter registration drives. Do you see, Javon, how we need to do things differently than we're doing now? Do we need to intensify with greater urgency the thing that we are doing already? Should we change and go forward, or should we go forward in a different direction?
1: Okay, I will respond to that question by, I would say, Democrats, and not just Democrats, as a whole and as a collective, we have to turn up the heat a little bit. It's time out for these same old playbooks on go out and vote, while you have Republicans who are sitting at the state capitol trying to redistrict majority black districts. Democrats need to turn up the heat. Get out, mobilize, work with the ACLU of Mississippi, work with the NAACP, work with the Southern Poverty Law Center, work with these groups, mobilizing all 82 counties. Mississippi is majority Black. So if you think about it, if Mississippi is majority Black, you can have a chance at flipping Mississippi blue. You have a 90% chance at flipping Mississippi blue. We just have to mobilize and we have to try it a different way, but we also have to bring in Gen Z. We have to bring in young people like me from the campus of Jackson State University. We have to bring in people from the campus of Hines Community College. We have to bring in people from Tougaloo, from Bellhaven, from Millsaps. We have to bring in these college students so we can all brand together and think out our ideas and be bold about it. As I call it, we have to come up with a campaign blitz.
0: So you'd see this campaign blitz as being one of the particulars that can help us to get through and break through the clutter of getting some things done in our community, because the message that we're sending out is not resonating, Javon. It's not resonating at all. I think you see it. And you see it well.
2: And Leroy, maybe, and I think what he's saying, we got to do something different and do things new and do more of what we've been doing. It's a combination of things. And we're going to talk a lot more about that when we come back. We're going to take a break and we'll be right back.
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2: We're back, and you're listening to Straight Talk, and it's beautiful Sunday afternoon, and we're just delighted to have you on board. This is Jim Evans, along with Representative Earl Banks, Senator Sally Norwood, Senator Hillman Frazier, Benison Leroy Walker, and Brother Haskins at the controls, and we've been joined by a young student at Hines Junior College and and just a community activist at a young age, Brother Jerome Shedd. Welcome back to Straight Talk. And before we went to the break, you were telling us, I had asked you the question about, do we, is voter registration rising up?

0: another thing that we've been doing year after year, decade after decade, what we ought to be doing, or should we be doing a new thing? And I was wanting you to tell us about what you think we ought to be doing new.
1: Okay. I would say...
2: Go ahead.
1: I would say, you know, previous voter registration drive that I've seen, you know, we come, you know, we register to vote, we talk about the importance of voting, but I would say we actually sit down with these young people and we tell them how is this going to directly impact them if they vote versus how is this going to directly impact me if I do not vote. And I would say you give them examples of programs that are going to be gutted in schools, programs that are going to be gutted in their communities, programs that are going to be cut short at colleges and universities. And I would say you give them real life examples and you talk to them and you show them.
2: Well, Javon, I caution you. Those kinds of things we talk about all the time. The healthcare deficiencies, not just in the city, but also in the counties around our state. We talk about the not having the kind of food, fresh food that we need. We talk about the programs that we need to be engaging ourselves in to help each other become a whole lot better. But we're not breaking through the clutter. We have not been able to get people to gravitate to what we're trying to put in place. And that's why we have people such as yourself to come on and help us to better understand what we need to do.
3: Leroy, I think, Javon, one thing, and I think he's hit the nail on the head. Most of the young folks now, and especially up until, I won't say up until, but many of the young folks were still on their parents' insurance. So insurance, the cost of insurance is more impactful to their parent than for them. But if they are students, when you look at the Pell Grant, the cutting of Pell Grant, that's going to hit students right now more so than ever, because students are now going to have to take out more loans because of the Pell Grant cut. Pell Grant is being cut to a maximum of $7,000. So that means if your education, just say if it costs $11,000 or $12,000 to go to school, then you're responsible for that. You're responsible for the difference. You got to either get some scholarship money from somewhere or go ahead and take a loan. And I think if we drive that, and that's the strategy this year that we're gonna be using with Jackson State students as we talk there, is to talk about the cost of education. I go back when I was in school, I think tuition was like $350 a semester. You know, and you know, I could pick up enough cans to pay my tuition, but it's well past that now. So loan back then were option, but now a loan is just back on to be a necessity if you don't have the scholarship money, because Pell Grant is not going to get it. And I think we don't want our students to come out settled down with all this debt. So we need to push back on that. And you got the loan. And then, you know, and now they're not forgiving the loans like they used to. So I think, Brother Javon, I think that's an angle I know we're going to approach. So do you think that will get through to the students?
1: Yes, I would say it would get to the students and resonate with them once you let them know, you know, well, this is your direct impact of not voting.

0: these are the consequences of failing to register to vote.
1: Do you think that that would be a motivator for them to go and vote?
0: I would say it's a huge motivator.
1: Okay. Is there any reason why, and you being knowledgeable as you are, is there any reason why that we have not already utilized that particular model to make things even more prominent in terms of the participation from a voting standpoint? They already know about health care. They know about the Pell Grant. They know about the deficiencies. They know how the state regulates the money. They know that Alcorn and Jackson State and Tougaloo, as well as Valley, are not getting their fair share of the capital. But at the end of the day, Javon, I got to have people that are educated, that are going to go and come back to the community and help me build the community before I leave this earth. So it's a massive job, Javon. And I know we're asking you some very difficult stuff, but you got two senators on the phone and one member of the House of Representatives, and you got a business person on the phone, as well as an astute leader in Jim Evans. So you got all of these people that are trying their level best to find out what is it that you would recommend to us to help us move our community forward. It's critical. It's critical. And I've said this to some of your colleagues, how critical this particular position is. And voting this time is going to impact us negatively if we do not get out and vote, Javon. We're going to have to get out and vote. And we're going to need your help along with others. Sit down at the table with us and have prayer relative to moving this forward.
0: Yes, sir. I agree. I'm ready to work.
1: Well, I'm glad to hear you ready to work. I really am. I'm glad to hear.
2: Leroy, when I was saying while you was having a colloquy with Brother Javon, and then I thought about, I don't know why it came to my mind, I thought about John the Baptist, the author of the book of John, when he said, in the beginning was the Word, and the Word was with God, and the Word was God. And a lot of us don't understand that. And then he go on to that 12th verse of that first chapter, and he said to him, listen, to all who believe, to them he gave the power to do all things, even become gods themselves. Like the power of God he would instill in you, Leroy, to all who believe. And I know that's the gospel and that's the truth. But how do we activate that belief, Brother Javon? How do we get them to believe and to demonstrate that belief in action? Because if it's not actionable, it's dormant. And if it's dormant, it's like dust. It has no power.
0: I would say that you get them to believe that change can actually happen, and that they can, and we can actually turn this state around, is the first step. That, you know, it's the first step. You tell them to look at history. Throughout history, history hasn't just always been dark. It's always light at the end of the tunnel, but we have to be willing to push and to be able to drive it forward to see that light. And there's light on the other side of this for a new Mississippi, a better Mississippi.
1: Well, we're poised to move forward to see a better Mississippi. And the way that we see in Straight Talk, for us to be able to get that done, is we got to engage the youth of our community. We got to get buy-in from them and get their assistance, for they're not afraid to talk to us about the things that are occurring in our community.
2: There's
1: a lot of things that are trying, that are inhibitors to success. And one of those things is we don't communicate with each other like we should. And we need to do a better job of that. And we, for some strange reason, are apprehensive about talking about issues. And then you got this whole thing about snitching and gun control. And people with you know exactly who the bad people are. And we need to corral these things and pull them together and make things happen that are going to be better for our community. We can't do it by ourselves, Javon. Javon, you just can't do it by yourself. So we call on young people like you, head of the council at Hines. And all of that is important for us to move our state and our city forward.
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3: 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Offices Jackson.
4: We're back, and you're listening to Straight Talk on this beautiful Sunday afternoon, and we're just delighted to have you on board. This is Jim Evans, along with Representative Earl Banks, Senator Solomon Norwood, Senator Hillman Frazier, Businessman Leroy Walker, and Brother Haskin at the controls, and we are talking about using our power to better our lives and the lives of our community and those who live in them, to improve the quality of life for our people, which is in our hands, and it is our godly responsibility to do all that we can do to make life better for his people, who is our people, and not being selfish and stupid in it like we've been in the past. We are on the verge now of losing all the stuff we've been fighting for. It's about to cave in on top of us and cave in on the top of those that we've been fighting. And we have to get ourselves activated and prepared to make a difference.

0: needed you to activate and mobilize yourself. This is a call for self-mobilization and expand. You know, James Meredith said he didn't build monsters, even though he's known for that march against fear, but he called it a walk against fear. And he always would say, Leroy, he said, I ain't going to start no march because then I got to wait for somebody to join in. I'm going to start a walk. I can start that by myself right now.
1: One thing I noticed, Jim, is that when young folks get involved, things do happen. I'm thinking about that flag fight we had. When we were fighting the flag fight, the young folks made the difference because they had used social media to bring their people out. They had one of the biggest rallies in front of the governor's mansion. They came to the Capitol, walking the halls of the Capitol, talking to people because they didn't realize we were talking about their future. And they became involved. And when they became involved, old folks looked at them and became involved also, got excited. But once young folks get involved, they can make things happen because we're talking about their future, and their future is going to depend on the action they take today, because if they don't take action, it's going to be very grim based on what I'm seeing right now. But young folks who hold the key, they can't get involved if they're motivated, and we're talking about their future. So we're going to have to make sure their hands on deck in this fight going forward. We need their support, we need their action, we need their vote in struggle going forward, because it will make a difference.
2: Yes, it will.
0: Representative Banks, I heard you in the background. I said, yes, it will. And I got to concur.
2: Someone is saying right out. Other guests stated correct, too. You know, we've got to motivate these young people. They need to become the super voters that we have for the future of this country and for this nation. And we've got to find out things that motivate them. And as Solly and Leroy were talking earlier about, the cost of education is going to high. Whether you're going to a trade school, like a community college, or plumbing, or welding, pipe fitting, whatever, it put tuitions up. Whether you're going to 4-year college, for whatever kind of advanced degree you want, a regular degree you want, I mean, the costs are going up. And we've got to understand that. And we've got to at least get these kids to understand, look, your government can help you, but it can't help you if we're getting the billionaires, the tax cuts. It can't help you if other money is going to other programs, like wars and bombs and munitions, and we're not saving money to put it into our social program to help our people, like medicine and education, healthcare and hospitals and so forth. So that's not happening under this administration. So we're saying to the young people, you've got to motivate yourselves too and get involved and know what's going on. But what you're learning is your own future. What you're learning is your own society, how it will be. And you've got to do that. We can't spoon feed you everything. We can help you with questions that you have, but you've got to do your own investigation too, because many young people know the internet and research how to do that much better than you and I would. But it can happen, and I hope it will continue that and improve. And Jim, he was a great young man that was on. He seemed a little shy of the microphone, but I think he's going to be a great spokesman, especially as he continues his development of his community college and college days. I passed the mic.
0: And he seemed to have a good idea. Go ahead, son.
3: That's why we bring on students on Straight Talk. Eric is very mental aware of this. We like to get a different perspective of the kinds of things that we need to be talking about going forward. And Straight Talk has always been that way. His father, Frank, has always made absolutely sure that we would stay the course of having a better understanding of where we are today and what we need to do to change things in our community. And he was a change agent. And all I got to say is I'm listening to Javon, who was somewhat nervous, but I do know that he has the temperament and the ability to articulate his vision and the vision of a lot of young people in the community. If you sit down in a room, Eric Glenson, with 200 students, and you begin talking about what is it we need to do to make changes in our community, you're going to get a bombardment of a whole lot of issues relative to what we need to do to change. And I'm not just talking about playgrounds and things like that. I'm not talking about any other kind of thing. People want to see success, and they're not seeing success in our community. And the leadership in our community is not providing that kind of impetus for us.

0: make things happen. So we all got to band together to make it work better.
1: And Leroy, you made reference to Brother Brunson. We're gonna try to get him on. Yeah, Brother Brunson. Well, I guess we didn't get him.
0: Yeah, he was to call you. I called him, and he was gonna call you. So
1: yeah, but that line is full. That's why we can't get through to him and talking about it. We may have to go to a break to get a free line on. To work that through, but brother, we gonna get you on because we want to talk about what you want to talk about, and the big thing is that we are in a countdown stage, and Frank always talks about these countdown stage. You got your repetition and motivation and excitement, and you got this. I heard that the young man who was on, Brother Devon, talk about each one teach one. That's an old theory that we used to have when we started, that we were reaching one-on-one. Each, that's the motto of the Jackie Robinson Youth Center back in the day. Each one teach one, and that's how we're going to get ourselves out of this mess in Harlem and out that worldwide. That's how we gonna do this. But the key thing to this is, literally, before we got to get folks' attention before we can teach. And you can't teach somebody, Leroy, if you don't have their attention.
0: Well, you gotta have their attention. And then you have to have some meat on the bone. Have some meat on the bone that you're gonna be able to discuss with them where they can see the benefit of what you're talking about. And we have not been able to show that. And that's why I ask people like Javon to come on and help me to navigate to a position of a better understanding of what we should be doing and how we should be reacting and the kinds of things that we should be looking forward to. Because I know that the children in at Tougaloo, the children in Jackson State, the children at Valley, the children at Alcorn are all looking for a brighter day, not just necessarily in the state of Mississippi, but a brighter day. And we want to put meat on the bone so they can see a brighter day in our state. But Jim, if we can't get them to go vote, if we cannot get them to go vote, if they're going to take the apprehensive position of my vote just don't count. Nobody gives a damn about me. That kind of attitude is destructive. And I'm saying to you, that's what we see a lot in our community. Destructive attitude and dispositions going forward. And we have got to band together to make some things happen.
1: And that's the only way that can stop us from winning. Go ahead.
2: Yeah, I agree wholeheartedly with you, because what we're doing is affecting young folks every day. We just gave big tax break to Elon Musk and millionaires to build data centers while cutting back on funding for higher education. A lot of our poster kids don't have money to go to college because we cut back on the funding we're giving them. We're underfunding higher education because 20 years ago we gave them a higher percentage of our revenue for higher education. But we reduced that because they are trying to cater to billionaires in our state. And those billionaires should be contributing as opposed to taking our resources. But just a prime example of what happens when we don't vote in big numbers. Because when we don't vote in big numbers, outside votes, they're going to cater to the folks who are voting. But once we start voting, they're going to make sure that our agenda is addressed. We're going to make sure that we connect, let them know that there are consequences not voting, and these consequences are being felt by families, by students, by elderly, because it's feeling the pain right now because of our low voter turnout in the past. But we can't turn that around by voting in large numbers this time around. The ball is not in our court. We could run with it, or we could just sit back and choke. But like I said, it depends on us to get the information out there so the folks know how to connect the dots and know the importance of voting and the consequences of not voting. Because they will be feeling that in major ways. But right now, billionaires are profiting while poor folks and regular folks are suffering because the priority is set by the government and our federal government. We can turn it around by voting in big numbers in November. That's our first step. First step. We're going to take all hands on deck to do that, to make it work.
1: And Senator, you're so right, and we got to be

0: aware of the fact that the first thing that they did, that one bill that the Republican passed, was to give $4 trillion of our money to the billionaire. $4 trillion. We must understand how great $1 trillion is. They took $930 billion out of Medicaid money, healthcare money, $900 billion. They took $450 billion out of food stamp, what we call SNAP program. They took nearly $600 billion out of the assistance program for housing and development. They gutted the thing that helped people. They gutted them and gave all the money to the rich folks and Leroy that wouldn't make you sick. Then they insulted the rest of us with their stupidity and talk about they were going to give partial limits on tips and no tax on tips for a limited amount of time. But the $4 trillion tax cut continues forever and ever and ever for the billionaire. But we get a few savings on the few of us who get tips for what we do at work. It's insulting, but they are saying, Senator Fraser Assembly, that's all you need. You do not matter. This is for us, the billionaires, and not for y'all. That's what I get from that. I don't know what other people get, Senator Fraser.
1: That's exactly what they're saying, because they're playing a reverse Robin Hood. They're taking from the poor and giving to the rich, super rich, and we suffer the cost of that. But we can turn that around by voting. Let folks know what's going on. A lot of folks don't see the pain that's coming because we just see the first round of it. But the biggest impact is going to really hit it in 27 and 28. And so we have to be prepared to turn that around by voting, make them, because they are taking from the poor, giving to the super rich, billionaires and trillionaires.
0: And as painful it is now, Senator Fraser, as painful it is now, it's going to get more painful in the near future. With that, we're going to take a break and we'll be right back.
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7: You can't be able to hear it. Cause...
0: Go check in, Leroy. We on? Well, are we back, brother? We're live, and you're listening to Straight Talk on this beautiful Sunday afternoon, and we're just delighted to have you on board. This is Jim Evans, along with Representative Earl Banks, Senator Silas Norwood, Senator Hillman Frazier, Leroy Walker, and Brother Haskins at the controls, and I hope I have not lost Brother Walker.

0: Walker. I may have lost him, but I think we have Brother Eric Brunson. Eric, you on?
1: Yes, sir. I'm here.
2: All right.
0: Well, we said you welcome back to Straight Talk, and we're glad to have you. We worked this out, and it's kind of ironic. I got you on, and then I lost Leroy. So, go ahead. I'm going to go back and get Leroy.
1: Okay, well, that's okay. I heard Mr. Walker actually say something, and I knew what he was saying. He was talking about achievement in every area of human endeavor, and I knew what he was talking about then. Yes, sir.
3: I just want to make sure we got Eric.
1: Yeah, we do.
2: He's in the middle of his conversation.
1: Is that Mr. Walker on the line?
3: Yes, sir.
1: Okay, but no, I was telling everybody, I heard what you said when you mentioned about the whole fact of achievement in every area of human endeavor, and I knew what you were talking about. And we have to understand, when we're talking about reaching young folks, we have an infrastructure that's already there. We have 9 Greek letter organizations. A lot of people call them the Divine Nine. I know the one I belong to, we have a program called A Voteless People is a Hopeless People. Mr. Walker, I'm sure Kappa Alpha Psi and I'm sure Senator Norwood, Phi Beta Sigma has similar programs. We need to actually mobilize, like the young man said, forget about the colors. Everybody get together, and we need to reach young folks. And we need to reach them at their level. Now, I do understand. I understand what it's like when people say, you know, people died for us to have the right to vote. Because I was fortunate enough to have a mother and father who lived through that, just like you guys did. Just like you guys did. When you guys were teenagers, you saw people being sicked with dogs and with fire hoses. You saw people not letting you vote, asking you stupid questions, how many bubbles are in a bar of soap. You saw that. The generation now is not really connected to that like that. And so we have to reach them, and we have to keep it real. We see what this administration has done. Brother Evans, help me out, but there was an Air Force guy that was on a Joint Chiefs of Staff. Maybe he was a chairman. I think C.Q. Brown was his name. And the reason he's no longer there, is for one reason. He was black. We have to let our people know that is what's happening to us now, like it happened to us in the past. And we have to reach the youth on that level. For years,
3: Eric,
1: 30 years.
3: And you're right, for over more than 30 years. I mean, what we have seen thus far is just totally unacceptable. And it is unconscionable for us not to take the position that we should as relates to making meaningful differences in our community and in our state. And I tell you, Eric, planting the seeds with the youth is going to be one of the key linchpins to us making a difference, because we don't have the answers. And apparently we don't have the answers because we're sitting here groveling over where we should go from here.
1: Let me say this though. Straight Talk is a tremendous instrument.
3: Right.
1: However, as I know, and as you know too, the audience of Straight Talk, we're preaching to the choir. That's more or less the older generation. They're the ones who already vote. Okay? You know, but you got the 99.7 generation of folks, and it's still in the same household. Maybe those are the people who are less apt to vote. We've always talked about voting on Straight Talk, vote, vote, vote, vote, vote. But the people who are listening to that are people who are probably already voting. we need to go and mobilize and meet the

0: youth generation where they are, whether it be on their college campuses, whether it be in church, youth, young adult situations, and all of that. That's what has to be done. It just can't be talked about. And we just can't register people to vote. We have to follow up with those people to make sure they vote. They just can't sign a piece of paper that says, you know, I'm 18, I can vote. We have to keep in contact with those people. This is where you vote. You're registered now. Let's make sure they get there. And see, we tend to talk a lot of the good game, but it's a lot of follow through that has to go with this.
1: And it's a lot of follow up. And we're going to have to begin finding the mechanism that is going to help us to be able to put this in place like it should be.
0: We've got a General Missionary Baptist Convention that has a young adult aspect to it, youth wing. We have, like I said, fraternities. There's not a single church in Mississippi that doesn't have some kind of youth department. The infrastructure is there.
1: But the impetus to get them to buy into doing the things that's right for your community is something I have not been able to break through the clutter. And that's what I'm saying to you, Eric. I'm doing my level best to say, hey, guys, they're taking away health care. Medicaid is going to be gone. SNAP benefits are going to be gone. Pell grants are going to be lessened. As a result of the kind of position that we're putting ourselves in. The hospitals are going to be closing. Got 8 hospitals ready to close right now, Eric. 8 hospitals.
0: I get that. But you know what? That might not resonate with young people. That might not resonate with young people, what you're saying. It resonates with me. It might not resonate with everybody.
1: Those young people taking wheelchairs, with uncles and nephews to the hospital, and they're not getting any service.
0: They're
1: giving phone calls to us. Mr. Walker, what am I going to do? How do I respond to that, Eric? In my eyes is not enough.
0: I get that. I understand. I agree with you. I understand. I absolutely understand. I absolutely understand. But we definitely have to organize, just like SNCC did, just like everybody else did. The template is there.
1: Well, I agree.
2: And Leroy, I think just to be honest, I think what Brother Brunson is saying is correct, but we got to expand the template of our organization. It's all in organizing, but we got to expand our organizing template to the point where we include and reach those with our communications. And I'm not sure we have the correct language, or we don't know how regularly we review that language to make sure it's important to them, but we got to increase our templates and connect the dots to be inclusive enough so that they are in our template of organizing. So otherwise, how can we activate them if we don't have them organized within the network? Is that what you're saying, Brother Blunson?
0: That's it. And also, I heard you all mention this too, social media. Young people do social media before they read a book. I mean, and the thing about it is, yes, that's going to cost, but that's part of it. That's part of it. And that's just what I just, you know, in listening, I just wanted to kind of get that off my chest, because I think we do have an infrastructure that could get that done.
2: I might be wrong,
0: you know.
1: No.
2: No, you're not wrong. Go ahead.
3: But I get what you're saying, Eric. In order to reach the young folks, you're going to have to speak their language. And we're not speaking their language right now. We have to go out and motivate them. And you're saying the best way to reach them is through the Divine Nine and other organizations, and also through social media. So our job is to make sure that we reach into the organization and activate them so we can mobilize them before November.

0: and ought to mobilize them. We have to speak their language and make sure they know the importance of what we're working on going forward. I get what you're saying. I agree with you.
1: Yeah. It might take young people to reach young people, like you all were saying with the young man, Mr. Javon. You know, these organizations, and, you know, I understand the AKAs have done, and Brother Walker, you probably know more about this due to your family ties, but they do a lot of voter registration, voter organization, and things like that. But we need to really be doing that, and not only just sign people up, but make sure the next step is taken. Make sure they vote.
2: Right. Well, the impetus is there on the part of the entire group called a Panhellenic Council.
1: Exactly.
2: Where the council is beginning to form a better alliance with each other as it relates to where we are today. But they're still frustrated, Eric, as relates to where we stand today. We have not done a good job of getting people motivated, analyzing, working together, and voting in such a way that we can make the difference through healing, because we're going to have to heal. And
3: with that, Leroy, we're going to have to take a break, but we're going to take a break and we'll be right back.
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Mississippi Valley, Alcorn, Tuskegee, Langston, Talladega, Grambling, University of Arkansas Pine Bluff, the hometown zone, Jackson State, and for the first time ever in Jackson, Mississippi, Bethune-Cookman. 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
1: Welcome back, and we're glad to have you back. You're listening to Straight Talk on this beautiful Sunday afternoon, and we're just delighted to have you on board. This is Jim Evans, along with Representative Earl Banks, Senator Sonny Norwood, Senator Hillman Fraser, Businessman Leroy Walker, Brother Haskins at the control, and we've been joined by Mr. Eric Blumson, and he's fired up about where we're going, what we're going to do, and making sure we got the right message. I often say, Brother Blumson, and organize, and we talk about this word messaging all the time, messaging. Somehow or another, we got to get the messaging right as we head into the fall, because that's what's going to motivate people. People are motivated by the messenger.
2: I agree. You got to get your target audience, and then you have to have the message.
3: And you have to have some meaning behind it too, Eric.
2: We have to be.
3: People appreciate the conversation that we're having, but at the end of the day, they want some results. I have got to find a mechanism, a model, some kind of actionable plan that can reveal, Eric Blumson, the kind of position where the results would make people say, damn, that's what we need to be about. That's what we need to do. I need to see that. And I can't agree with you even more. The audience of Straight Talk are probably the super users. The people who are going to go and vote. But at the end of the day, we got to listen to 107, listen to the Battle of the Band, and look at the stadium field with 62,000 people in there screaming and hollering at the different bands that are performing and not having any health care, TIP program, worrying about paying their bills, and their various homes. Those are the kinds of things that I need to have a conversation with people about even more. And Eric, it hurts. It hurts tremendously for us to continue to just neglect the fact that this is a critical period in our lives. Congressman Thompson has to get back in. We got to do everything that we can to stop some of this nonsense that's going on in the state of Mississippi. And unfortunately, Jim, we're saddled with a crooked, no-count kind of government that's sitting up there not doing anything to help the least among us. And that's really bad, because you were not elected to go to the state capitol and not represent the people that are there. And this whole thing about Alex, I don't know how you're going to handle that, Representative Banks, but I'm aware of the fact that Alex plays a very, very pivotal position. And some of the decisions that are made going forward in our state. And we got to change that. We got to change.
4: Yeah. Like Eric said, we're going to talk the language to the young folks and make sure they understand what's going on. A lot of our young folks use their phones every day. Every day. They're caught without their phones. But under the current administration, those phones are going to go up $200 per phone because of the shortage of chips that are made in China right now. So young folks will be paying more for their phones, upgrading, buying new phones under this present administration. So we have to talk about things going to affect young folks directly, because this thing will affect them. We talk about how

0: financial aid has been cut back under the current administration, and that's going to affect our young folks who want to pursue higher education. It's going to affect them directly. We're talking about things going to affect them. And I think we do that, we can be in a better position to motivate them and get them involved in the process so they can let their voices be heard in terms of what's going on right now. We have to meet them where they are. And these are some of the issues we have to talk about to attract them, to get them motivated, I would think.
1: Well, motivation is one of the key components to getting people energized. And I'm trying my best to find out what is that sweet spot, if you will, that would motivate them in such a way that, hey, I'm going to go and get five more people to go and vote this time. Only 43,000 people stopped the governor. Stopped the governor. That could have helped us to make a difference in the state, and we wouldn't have the kind of conversation today. 43,000. And that's right here in Hinds County. Hinds County by itself. The Board of Supervisors, the City Council, the Airport Authority, all of those entities, Jackson State, all of those entities have capital that is coming in. And we did not work with African-American companies to give them an opportunity to flourish. But we will definitely help a majority company to flourish, because we don't have recognition. And Eric, that ain't the way your daddy taught me. And I know it ain't the way he taught you.
2: No, sir. No, sir. Not at all. Not at all.
1: So today is a crying day for us on Straight Talk. We've got to find a way to be able to make a difference to touch people's lives in such a way that they can see the benefit from what we're talking about. Because talk is cheap, Eric. And we do a lot of talking, but the people want to see some results. And people call and tell me, you know, what you're saying is meaningful. What you're saying makes a whole lot of sense. But at the end of the day, who's going to execute it? Who's going to do it? Who's going to pick up the gauntlet and make it happen? Who's going to balance the equation? Who's going to give us the magic bullet that we need to have the kind of position that we need in our community? Who is going to do that? Who is going to be the governor? How come we don't have a black governor? How come we don't have a Democratic governor? Why is it that it's always Republican in the state of Mississippi? Is it something that we've done wrong? Is it something that I made a mistake on before? Jim, I'm searching. Why is it that I don't have any African-American representation for the governorship of the state of Mississippi?
3: And Leroy, broader than that is, why don't we have ever had any African-American representation in a statewide election in the history of the state since Reconstruction? That's the thing that concerns me. But it also, there's an answer in there and tell you what we have to overcome. And the Jim Crow flying low is what it led to that. And he continued to fly low. And this administration has given him the ability and authorization to fly even lower still. And the Supreme Court is saying to him that you can not only fly low, you can come in and land and set a while and make sure. That's what this redistricting fight is about. It's taking away the right that we've earned in the streets over the last 50 years. Taking away everything we want since the Civil War, when Plessy v. Ferguson and the Dred Scott decision overturned by the 14th Amendment. That's what they're trying to get back. And somehow another Senator Frazier, I don't understand. It don't seem like we understand the urgency of that matter. We know something. No, we ain't going back. We say that, yeah, but we don't understand the urgency of the fact that November 3rd is a show date to make sure we don't go

0: back. We don't show Sunday. We gonna go back.
1: If we don't show up, we are going to go back. It's D-Day Force, because they have their plans in order. In fact, starting Monday, they're going to be having hearings starting in Tupelo on rejoining these lines for Congress, our Supreme Court, and our legislative district. So it's important that we understand what's going on and participate in the process, because starting Monday at 6 o'clock in Tupelo, they're going to have this hearing on rejoining those lines, trying to figure out ways to get rid of Bennie Thompson and others who are standing up for the people. So it's very important we participate in the process so we won't go back. Otherwise, November is going to be moot for us if we don't participate in the process starting now.
0: And Senator, there's a lot of game being played, and you're honest the truth, and it bothers me some of the gamesmanship being played, and maybe some of them, Senator Norwood and Senator Frayden or Senator Banks, y'all know more about it than me, but I looked in the Advocate today and I saw a group of 3-4 people pictures on there that held a press conference just before the press conference that called at the last minute hastily, and I was wondering, what's the politics of that? I don't get that unless somebody for running for something, that somebody trying to get out in front of parade why that press conference was called hastily. Am I right?
1: That's correct, because they're trying to regain that supermajority in the Senate on the state side, and also further majority on the House side. So that's the purpose of these hearings right now, to make sure they don't give up power to those who are trying to get power. So that's part of the game plan right now.
0: And we're going to have to say a little bit more about that before we go today, but we're going to take a break and we'll be right back.
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0: We're back, and you are listening to Straight Talking this beautiful Sunday afternoon, and we're just delighted to have you on board. This is Jim Evans, along with Representative Earl Banks, Senator Scott Norwood, Senator Hillman Frazier, Businessman Leroy Walker, and Brother Haskell at the controls, and we're talking about how do we get together to mobilize our folks for maximum effect. We can maximize, but we got to minimize, and we got to make sure that we have a clear path to reach capacity in every one of our

0: organization. I heard Brother Brunson talking about the Divine Nine and others, but in all these organizations, whatever club it is, whatever, whether the 100 Black Men or the Citizen Club or the Salt and Pepper Club, whatever it is, we got to find out, connect the dots in our organization that we can reach capacity within all our organization. That's what the trade union movement is doing now, really. UAW, the SYE, or the ACL, whatever it is, let's reach capacity with our own organization. And once we do that, then let's reach outside. That's got to be our goals and our commitment to maximize our efforts by minimizing to make sure we get to everybody. That's what we do. That's organizing the 21st century, and we got to do that. And if we do that and do a good job of it, not only will it work for us in this November, but it'll work for us in 2027 when all the offices in the state of Mississippi will be available, and we won't be talking about we lost by 23,000, by 47,000 votes. We'll be talking about how we won and what we're going to do with the torch now that's in our hand. That's what we got to look to, Senator Frazier. We got to do that by organizing, organizing, organizing.
1: Yes, sir. And also sharing good information, because as you know, we have an election coming up. There are a move afoot in some counties to move precincts. Here in Hines County, they're trying to move one of the Raymond precincts from Belmont Missionary Baptist Church. That's going to cause confusion this close to the election. So we have to share information, organize, and make sure our folks are what's going on so we can maximize our effort and won't be tricked in the process. So we have information we have to run with and make sure that we organize, mobilize, so we can get the results we need after the election is over with.
2: But now, Senator Frazier, who's trying to move that precinct?
1: Well, the only one has power to move that precinct is the County Election Commission, working with the supervisors here in Hines County.
2: But the Hines County Election Commission is all African American, right?
1: That's correct.
2: The Hines County Board of Supervisors, all African American. So I think we got to start with. We got to start calling a black spade a black spade and a white spade a white spade. If that's where we have legislation in place that will I don't remember whether it passed or not, but legislation was introduced to stop that. But that's a problem. And last year we didn't have the absentee ballots ready on time. No. This is where we are. That's where we are, and I've had a conversation with the election commission. We don't need that again. If that happens again, we need to call it like it is. Whoever is responsible and let it be known that this is where our problem is. You know, I mean, I think that we got, and that's our problem. I mean, if we will work together, we can get more done and not care about who gets the credit, not right. care about who is leading. We got people that countless people out there that are willing to volunteer to pick up the torch and run this race. But you know what? You also got plenty of people out there that want to look at this as an employment opportunity. Folks that are looking to make money off these elections, and they could care less whether this person win or not. We got to, good legislation, then that's gonna pay off for Mississippi. That's gonna pay off for Jackson. That's gonna pay off for the United States of America. If we get good people that's elected to these positions, and I mean, so we gotta start holding everybody accountable and responsible. If you're scheduled to do something, let's hold those folks accountable and responsible. Let us not worry about who get the credit tomorrow at 5:30 at Smith-Wills Stadium. They're gonna have one of the biggest rallies of Jackson State, Alcorn, and Mississippi Valley, called the Jam.

0: Jackson State, Alcorn, Mississippi Valley. We have every year before the kickoff of the football season. We're going to meet out there, and there are going to be conversations and material that's available. The absentee balloting starts on September the 21st, and we got a while to line folks up, to get folks. Guy asked today, well, why is it that the absentee ballots will be the last thing counted? That won't be the last thing counted this year. You know, that is a much more organized process. And, you know, we got 45 days that we can plan to get our folks down to the circuit clerk's office, and their votes can be inserted in the machine, and it'll be logged in right there. And I think that is the best thing that's sold to the polls, that's prayer meeting to the poll, that's Bible studies to the poll, that's anything you want to call it. And we got 45 days to do it. So there's no reason for us not to be pushing. So
1: right. So who can vote absentee?
0: Who can vote absentee?
1: Yes.
0: If you 65 or older, if you working out of town, if you're a student that's in school out of town, if you're disabled, and you know if you're going to be out of town, I mean there are countless reasons that you can go ahead and vote. And then by the same token, it's going to be open. On the two Saturdays prior to the election, and it will be open until 12 o'clock on those Saturdays. That's the law in each county. And we have, like here in Harris County, you got two courthouse. You can vote in Raymond or you can vote downtown. You know, this is more convenient than ever. So I think this year is going to be we're going to have a great absentee turnout because, people are putting the energy into it and the efforts are being made. And I really feel that we're going to have our goal in Harris County is to have at least 10,000 absentee ballots banked. And that's what we are working to do.
1: And what hours will the office be open?
0: The hours, the circuit clerk's office is 8 to 5.
2: Now, Todd, you have some reserved parking that's open for people going down to vote. You know, we talked about that. We did that last time.
0: That will be worked out. And the only thing that we will be asking is that when we get those parks finalized, that if you're going to do business in the courthouse other than the vote absentee, let's not park there and go and do that.
2: Right.
0: But we want here in Harris County, we want to do everything that we can to encourage and support absentee balloting. And I'm encouraging everybody. I will be there on the September the 21st to go ahead and cast my ballot. And I love for all of my friends and all of my supporters and all of the constituents in Senate District 28 to meet me at the circuit clerk's office. I'll be downtown. I won't be in Raymond, but if you're close for you to go to Raymond, or if you want to feel free to get a park down, feel free to get a park down there, go to Raymond, but just go ahead and vote.
1: What office is going to be on the ballot?
0: The office that's going to be on the ballot here in Harris County, you're going to have the district attorney. You're going to have depending on your precinct, you're going to have House Representative District 70. You're going to have all the judges going to be on the ballot. Congressman Thompson going to be on the ballot. If you're in District 2, and Scott Cologne is going to be on the ballot, period. And there may be some, I'm not sure if they're going to be in the school board positions up there, but there's going to be enough positions on there for you to take your time and go down there and cast your ballot.
2: So that's great. That's great. And that's from 8 to 5 starting on September 21st.
0: September 21st. Right. And you still can go ahead and register. If you're not registered to vote, you can still go ahead and register to vote.
2: Up to October what?
0: October the 5th.
2: So you go down there and register to vote and vote at the same time, can't you?
0: Yep. Some of them may not like to do that. I may not want to do that,
3: but it's available to you to do it. And look like we're ready for that. And I want everybody to know, I just checked the clock, Earl, and that old clock on the wall said that's just about all. So until next Sunday, this is Jim Evans.
4: And Leroy Walker.
5: Hillman Frazier.
0: Bobby Norwood.
2: And Representative Verrill Banks, thank you for joining us this evening and take us out.
3: And y'all have a great week.
2: All right. Well, that's great.
6: Because we know the best is yet to come. Evander Sutherland said it for me, which is the word of God. Praise the Lord, Evander Deacon Dawn. With that being said, we are grateful that you have joined us for this blessed time of worship, fellowship, and spiritual renewal. Our prayer is that every service will strengthen your faith, encourage your heart, and draw you closer to God. May you feel the love of Christ and the warmth of our church family throughout this convention. Thank you for worshiping with us, and may God richly bless you. Praise the Lord. At this time, we're going to turn it over to, we're going to have platform service today. We're going to have two speakers. We're going to have, it may not be in this order, but we're going to have Elder Will Slater. Raise your hand, Elder Will. Let's say praise the Lord for him. Pastor Elder Kent Sherwood, praise the Lord. Raise your hand, let everybody. Now, without further ado, we turn it over to Bishop R.T. Clancy. Let's say praise the Lord. It's Bishop Day. Praise the Lord.
7: Praise the Lord, everybody. And I can't say anything else without saying thank you. That means a lot to me to just, we're appreciative that you are here. We should be able to worship and praise God together. And I say some things to my little friend, Brother Mike, when we were speaking in tongue and the jibber jabber with us. So that's what we do. I'm just not ashamed of them. We do that together. You high. I know the word do something for you. But when you praise and come before God in unity, you cooking with gas. You forget everything else and look to the Lord from whence cometh thy help. We've got two pastors that are seasoned, senior pastors that are not novices. It's a difference. A novice, he looking around and make sure he don't make no mistake. Checking behind himself. These are ready to go when I give them the mic. When I give them the mic, it's go from there. So we just thank God for these two men, for all of you. If I ain't nothing else, I'm thankful and grateful. It means a lot when somebody check on you and care about you. Somebody else think about the money. You can get money anytime, but you can't get friends anytime. Y'all didn't know that? It's hard to find. You can get money anytime, Brother Lester. You can. But we can't get friends anytime, and I value that highly. It ought to be more so among us as brethren in the Lord. So without further ado, I'm pleased with the praise that it went forth in here today. I mean, praising from the heart, that's when you praising it. There's a difference in praising him and worshiping him. Pouring out your heart, then he began to answer you from on high. When he answer you, then your feet move. Ain't long your hands gone. Let her receive our Elder Will Slater with praise the Lord, after which our own Elder Kent Sherwood from Raleigh.

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1: Hey, that I got mine. So we praise and we thank God. We give honor to our bishop. Praise God. To the men of God. Praise God. To our elders. Praise the Lord. Amen. To each saint of God, name by name, one by one, even to our visitors today, we say praise the Lord. Praise God. You may be seated. Praise the Lord.
2: Amen.
1: Children, we thank God. Hallelujah. Again, I said, for another blessed opportunity to come before the people of God, to give God the praise that is due unto his name. You know, one day this week, praise God, the God that gave me a Bishop said, come forth with a couple of scriptures, praise God. And there's a couple of scriptures, praise God, still ringing in my heart and in my mind, praise God. And I want to go to Jeremiah 29 and 11, praise God. Because I got to get this out of my spirit, praise God. Hallelujah. Thank you, Jesus. Jeremiah 29 and 11. And, you know, and it was, you know, we had a good many people here for praise God. Somebody needs to hear this today.
2: Yeah.
1: Hallelujah. Jeremiah 29 and 11, it reads like this, praise God. It said, for I know the thoughts that I think towards you. You ought to know that God thinks something about you. I said, you don't hear me. I said, you ought to know that God thinks something about you. You ought to think something about you. You know what kind of life that you, hey, look out now. I said, you know what kind of life that you live in before God. I said, God thinks something about you. You ought to think something about yourself, praise God. If you're not living a life, praise God, I just got to tell it just like it is. If you're not living a life, praise God, that is pleasing in God's eyesight, I'm telling you, he thinks something about you. Now, I got to ask the question, what do you think of yourself? If God thinks something about you, how do you think of yourself? Are you one that pleases yourself, or you are somebody that pleases God? Thank you, Lord. I said, are you somebody that pleases yourself, or are you somebody that pleases God? See, somebody that pleases self going to do what self want to do. But somebody that pleases God is going to be constrained to the things of God to do what God is calling for them to do. God don't wish that any soul in here be lost. If any soul be lost, it's going to be at your doing. Y'all hear me today. I said it's going to be at your doing for not obeying what God has laid out upon his apostle, praise God. We said we obey the apostle doctrine. Huh? The apostle doctrine is the teaching, praise God, that God passed down to his apostle and the apostle passing down to the people of God. We got to line up with the book from A to Z.
2: Yes, sir.
1: I said, God got some thoughts of you. Huh? And you got some thoughts of yourself as well. But do your thoughts and God's thoughts line up? I just got to ask the question. Do the thoughts of God and what he think of you, do you think that of yourself? Because I said, praise God, the people that pleases God is going to do what this word said. He said he has some thoughts towards you. Listen, he said, for I know the thoughts that I think towards you, said the Lord. He said, thoughts of peace. But how many know that that same God that is a God of peace is a God of wrath? Huh? Y'all don't, do you believe that? The same God that is a God of peace is the same God of wrath. Hallelujah. But we are, like I said, we're putting a claim on it that we love him.
2: Yes.
1: And I know that God loves his people.
2: Yes.
1: But God don't have a problem, praise God. Hallelujah. If the people don't line up with his word, he have prepared a place.
2: Yes.
1: Heaven is a prepared place for prepared people.
2: Amen.
1: Y'all hear me? I said you got to prepare yourself to get to that place. Hallelujah. Say, we have, look here. We're going to obey this apostle doctrine, praise God. Repentance is right. Baptism.

0: in Jesus' name is right. Being filled with the Holy Ghost, which is the Spirit of God, is right. You can't get to heaven without the power of God. The Holy Ghost, which is the indwelling Spirit. And it walks up and down in you. Hallelujah. You got to have it. Too many people, praise God, are brushing it off that they ain't got to have no power. Hallelujah. You got to have some power. Acts 1 and 8 say ye shall receive power after that the Holy Ghost has come upon you. Huh? Before then you ain't got no power. Hallelujah. I said you don't have no power. I said heaven is a prepared place for a prepared people. Hell is a prepared place for a prepared people. You preparing yourself to go to hell every day. Every time you disobey this, you're preparing yourself to go to hell. Hallelujah. You know, I said something earlier about some like to go in style. Well, if you're going to go, you might as well go in style. If you're going to go, go in style. Because hell, hallelujah, is forever. Heaven is forever. You're going to one of those forever places. Hallelujah. Hallelujah. What, you say one of the what? It ain't but one of the two. You got to make that choice while you here. Hallelujah. You can't afford to wait till the breath get out of your body, because when the breath get out of your body, you're going on to your eternal destination. And if you got it like the Bible says, you ain't, hallelujah, God will gladly receive you. But if you don't, guess who's going to gladly receive you? Huh, he's just waiting. He's just waiting, praise God. Because he know our time is limited. Now who can afford, praise God, to let this time pass us by? Who can afford it? We have opportunity after opportunity to get saved. I said, yeah, we have plenty of opportunity to get saved. But then we won't take the opportunity to do so. Look here. We got people, praise God, willing to sacrifice, you know, their job, praise God. I'm one. Because if you tell me you want to come to this altar at a certain day, at a certain time, I'll leave my job for you. I clock out in a minute. If you're sincere about this, I clock out in a minute. And it won't take me but 10 minutes to get here. Because I'm just right up the road. You just got to let me know. Look here, the Lord been putting it on my heart. I need to get you to the altar. So what time you want to get there? Huh? You don't have every minute that will put themselves out there like that. Huh? But the love that God has put in me, praise God. Look, it has me to make the sacrifice that I have to make in order to see somebody else get saved. Hallelujah. Whatever it takes. Hallelujah. Look at here. All you got to do is tell me what time. Huh? It could be in the midnight hour. Look, I got keys to the church. It could be 2 or 3 in the morning. Say, so look here, I got to get there. I said, give me time to get my clothes on. I'll be right there. Now, how many going to keep passing up the opportunity? That covers everything. That covers all hours of the day. If you want to get here and get serious with God, here I am. Because I want to see you get what God got for you. Hallelujah. Somebody did it for me. Thank you, Jesus. And I got to do it in return, praise God. Hallelujah, they did it for me. So I got to do it in return. I said, God has some thoughts of you. The Bible tells us, praise God, that we ought to cleanse ourselves from all filthiness of the flesh and spirit. Do we not know what that is? I mean, from the top of your head to the bottom of your feet. He's looking for a clean vessel. Hallelujah. Somebody ain't satisfied with how God has made you. Huh? You're not satisfied? So you put on a little this, and you put on a little that. Oh, I just got to tell it like it is. Because like I say, the word of God, hallelujah, there's, well, there is scriptures in this book, praise God, to tell us we need to pull off this.
1: Yeah, pull off.
0: And we need to pull off that. And then we need to put on this.
1: Yeah.
0: And we need to put on that.
1: Yes, yes.
0: Huh?
1: That's right. Yes.
0: You said what? Thank you, Jesus. I thank him every day. Because Elder Slater know what matter man he was before he walked through those doors. I was something else. Look at here. I'm talking about me. I was something else. Hallelujah. But God knew he had some thoughts about me. Hallelujah. And the thoughts he had about me, praise God, I knew what they were, praise God. I knew what I needed to do. He got some thoughts towards you. You know what you need to do. Because repentance is right. Baptism in Jesus' name is right. Being filled with the Holy Ghost is right.
1: Yes, sir.
0: It's right. Didn't take me long. I came in the doors in 91. April of 91. Hallelujah. January of 20. Look here. January of, what was that? 2000? No, I came in 93. In 95, I had what I needed. 91. I came in 91, 93, I got what I needed. That's right. And I've been holding true to it ever since. Hallelujah. Because we can't afford, praise God, to be lackluster. Lacking in anything, in any areas in my life. Because he's not going to accept anything less. He said, listen here. He said, then shall you call upon me and shall go and pray unto me, and he will hearken unto you. I'm telling you, if you get off to yourself and you call on God, God will, hallelujah, he'll meet you there. It ain't got to be so much here, praise God. He met me in my house in the bathroom. Hallelujah, I got filled in my bathroom. Hallelujah. Hallelujah. I consider that one of the Lord places in the house, in the bathroom. I put that top down on that toilet, put me a towel across, and I went to calling on him. Because he woke me up out of a dream, and I had to get there. And he met me there. Hallelujah. Oh, he met me there, praise God. And I'm telling you, he'll meet you. But you got to be true to who? You. You got to be true to you. I am who I am, Lord. I need some help. I need you to help clean me up from all filthiness of the flesh and spirit. And he done just what I needed him to do. And I hadn't turned back yet. Hadn't went back. The metal man I used to be. I couldn't afford to go back to that man. I couldn't afford to go back to that man. I thank God every day, hallelujah, for saving me. And when he saved me. I just got to tell it just like it is. When he saved me, he done a work with me. And I thank him. Hallelujah. If he have done a work, you ought to thank him for the work that he has put in you. Hallelujah. So I can't afford to back up now. You know, I reached the age, I'm almost 65. That's right, I'm almost 65, praise God. Look here, you say I ain't hurting, but this body is telling me something else. It's letting me know, praise God, time ain't been as long as it has been, sir. So I got to stay before him because I know my time ain't long, Bishop. My time ain't long. Hallelujah. My body reminds me every day. Yeah, and it does. It reminds me that my time ain't long, so I got to stay before him because I can't afford to miss out. You know what? I have sacrificed too much over these 30-something years, praise God. Giving up so much, praise God. Hallelujah. Hallelujah. Where can we go? I can't do it. Look at him. Hey, I can't do it. Huh? I said, my kids can go. My wife, hey, look at her. She may wake up one day. Hey, look at her. Look, that's her. But look at her. Each and every soul, praise God. You got to get this for you. I'm going to get this for me because I got to have it. My wife got to get it for her because she got to have it. Thank you, Jesus. You got to get it for yourself. You can't go around here and let somebody tell you, you got it. Say, oh, man, you got it. What I got? I was just in the set. Somebody said, you got a devil in what you got. Because if you hadn't repented of your sin, who you think was walking up and down in you, leading you and guiding you in the things that you're doing? The things that you're saying. The places that you're going, that you shouldn't be going. The things that you shouldn't be saying. Huh? That's not the spirit of God. Looking at some things you ain't got no business looking at. That ain't the spirit of God. You can't even wink at it. Huh? I know you can't even wink at it. Because the devil knows my past. And from time to time, he's trying to bring my past back up before me in my head. You know when you used to do this? You know when you used to do that? You know when you used to say that? You know when you used to? I used to, sir. Huh? You have well said that. I used to. I used to. But I have no desire to do those things that I used to do. You can't afford to do those things that you used to do. You can't afford to go to those places that you used to go. You can't afford to say those things that you used to say. You just can't afford to do that. And said that I got God on the inside. Hallelujah. On the inside. One thing about God, he's not going to go against his word. He's not going against his word. Look at here. He ain't going against his word. Hallelujah. I said, I thank God for the word. He said, then ye shall call on me, and ye shall go and pray unto me, and I will hearken unto you. When you go to God sincerely, he'll hear you. Because one thing, God know when you done had enough. You got to be done had enough of this life. The life you live, you got to look at, I have had enough of this. You can't afford to live in sin and think, I'm on my way to heaven. Where? You fooling yourself. The devil got your mind. He got you twisted. Huh? You can live like married people, do what married people do, and say, I'm a saved individual. That don't line up. He just got going to where? How they gonna get there? How they gonna get there? I wanna know. How they gonna get there? You're gonna have to sacrifice every day. Every day you're gonna have to make a sacrifice. Whether you're gonna live for God or not. Huh? Who you gonna live for? Is your mind truly made up? Your mind is the controlling factor of your body. Lord, take control of my mind. Transform my mind. Transform it. Hallelujah. Because God is not going to accept nothing less than a transformation. Everybody got to go through a transformation. From the old you to the new you. Somebody's trying to hold on to the old you. I said, somebody's trying to hold on to the old you. You can't afford to hold on to the old. You got to let the old you go. You got to be able to say, the old me, that was a thing of the past. You knew me of that. Yesteryears. Yesteryears. But do you know me today? I said, God got some thoughts of me. He has some thoughts of you. He's looking for us to maintain. He's looking for us to hold out, praise God. How many are willing to hold out? Huh? How many is willing to make the sacrifices that it's going to take, hallelujah, to get God and to keep God? I said, to get God and to keep God. I know what it takes to keep him because I've been doing it a long time. I hadn't slacked on it. Hallelujah. Ever since they told me when I came in 1981 that they had Monday night prayer, I said, I can count them on these.
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0: can count them on these. Because they say it was Monday night prayer. Hallelujah. And I took an advantage of it. And then I took it a little bit further, praise God. Once I got a key, praise God, to the church, I made my way on down here, me and God, all by myself. I wanted him that bad. Because I knew I had to have him. Look at him. I'd say I needed him just that bad that I made sacrifices, praise God. I can remember, praise God, Evangelist Southern, them going down the ride on Tuesday and Thursday. They'll come down here to the church. You know where they find me? On this altar. They'll come through the doors. I hear them come in. But I never slacked up to say, hey, praise the Lord. How y'all doing? I stayed right there. They went in. They went out. And they went to ride. But I was right here. So we praise and we thank God. Because the word of God is right. And it's right all by itself. All I'm saying today, if you desire God, God desire you. Saints, we ask y'all pray. I join the Lord today.
1: Praise the Lord. Now let us give our elder Sherwood a hand. And praise the Lord again.
2: Praise the Lord, saints. Praise the Lord again. We pray and thank the Lord for how that God continue to bless us. We give honor to Jesus Christ, who's the head of the church, and we just thank the Lord for his true and holy goodness. And we just thank the Lord for how that the Lord is blessed. You may be seated. And we just thank the Lord for how that the Lord has continued to bless. And now you may be seated. And I just thank the Lord for how that the Lord has continued to bless, saints. And you know, I thought about something, and something came to my mind earlier this year, and how that God is truly who he say he is. And a lot of times we take God for granted. Ain't that right? We take God for granted. And a lot of times we are not as serious as we ought to be with God. Some things is just simple. It's simple. It's simple. But we give honor to Jesus Christ, like I say, who is the head of the church, and we just thank the Lord for his long suffering with us, and how that we have to do. And I'm gonna say this: after you done got the Holy Ghost, I said this before. After you have gotten the Holy Ghost, what are you gonna do with it? Somebody gotta understand. Somebody gotta understand. When you get the job, after you done filled out the application, after you done did the orientation, after you done did all of that, are you willing to go to work? Are you willing to go to work? It's easy for somebody to, if I was one of those pastors that was chasing money, to talk on that the what is worth what? Huh? When it come down to feeding his belly and getting his pocket, he don't mind teaching on that, ain't that right? And he make it clear too, don't he? Everybody gotta understand. There comes a lifestyle with this, ain't that right? There comes a lifestyle with it. For the one that had the Bible, like for you to turn with us to the book of Revelation. See, one thing I learned. Deacon Dunn, everybody not going to be in your corner. And you got to learn to accept that. Everybody not going to be in your corner. And you have to accept that. You have to learn to be content in every way it is. Ain't that right? Paul only had a few people with him. Ain't that right? The apostles only had a few people with him. Ain't that right? Somewhere along the way of 12, and I've heard it said, and I've said it myself, if 12 men turned the world upside down, why aren't we? Amen. Huh? Ain't that right? Yeah. I heard somebody on Facebook say, and I get kind of tickled about it when I think about it. He said, if the church was so real, he said, why are so many blind folks sitting up in the house of prayer? That's something, isn't it? It's amazing when it comes to the word of God.
3: Yes.
2: It's amazing. How many of us is ready to go to heaven?
3: Hallelujah.
2: I believe the preacher just said, a prepared place, ain't that right? For prepared people, ain't that right? That's something, isn't it? Let me ask this question. How much do we really love one another? Don't nobody answer nothing. How much do we really love one another?
3: Yes.
2: See, love is an action word. Love is an action word. Love is an action word, ain't that right? Huh? Ain't that right? We have men and women right now that's in the armed forces. They say they love their country. And they're prepared to die for it. That's something, isn't it? That's something, isn't it? When it comes to the word, how much of the word do we really want? Now take a look at this. Let's look at something. If you preach it, it ain't right. If I preach it, it's right. Even though we say the same thing and say it in the same context. So, do I really want the word? What is it about receiving the word? What is it about receiving the word that it depends on who it comes from? Wait a minute now. Hold on. I believe this morning we talked about, we was in a class about the fruits of the Spirit. Ain't that right? Bishop, you just said respect the person.
4: I said that.
2: Right. Respect the person, that's not, but I know you didn't mean, that's not one of the fruits of the Spirit, though, is it? I don't know where that come from, because that's not in there, is it? So it ought not to be. I'm not going to say it ought not to be any respected person in the house of prayer, but it shouldn't be in Holy Ghost filled folks. Ain't that right? Ain't that right? That's right. It ought not to be in Holy Ghost filled folks. Ain't that right? There were 7 churches of Asia. Only one was ready. Ain't that right? There were some other things that was within those churches. But he said, continue and hold to what you have. Ain't that right? The Lord brought something to me. He brought something to me. That Bishop Thompson taught greatly about in his last days. And he said that the church is lukewarm. And the Lord brought this thing back to me. You got a whole lot of folks claiming the Holy Ghost in lukewarm. They refuse to go outside the doors. They only want to give the word to certain people. They only want to receive the word from certain people. Ain't that right? I believe if I say I'm hungry, do it matter if you take me to Wendy's? Huh? Do you have to take me to Piccadilly's? Huh? If I'm hungry and you paying, look at here, a hungry man ain't finna get tired of Wendy's. Ain't that right? How hungry are we for the word of God? Huh? Do y'all realize something? Do you realize really what you have? Huh? This brother was teaching something this morning. I don't even know how many folks could really go with it. That brother was teaching something this morning. I don't know how many folks could go with it. If you take and utilize it.
4: Start somewhere. You got to start somewhere.
2: Somewhere along the way. You got the man of God taught about the church being lukewarm. And some folks still hadn't came out of that lukewarm state. And they still claiming the powers of the Holy Ghost. Ain't nothing wrong with the power. But what are you doing with it? I tell you what. What you going to do? You going to take your car, push it up the hill, and then and let the car roll down the hill and then run down there? And then push it up the other hill and let it roll down the other hill? Is that how we do it? Or do we get in the car and drive it? If you let God get in you, if God is in you, God ought to be the chauffeur. God ought to be the chauffeur. God ought to be the chauffeur. Ain't that right? Huh? God ought to be the chauffeur. One thing about the word of God. But let's look at this. Revelation chapter 3. Let's look at verse 14. Because as that thing came to me. And I'm going to say this, saints. I'm going to say this. It's easy to love. Ain't nothing hard about that. Ain't nothing hard about loving anybody. Nothing is hard about it. It's very easy to do. Ain't that right? You love collard greens for the one that love collard greens. And you show you love collard greens. Ain't that right? You love steak for the one that loves steak. Ain't that right? When it comes to the word of God, how much do we really love God? How much do we really love God? Are you willing to go all the way out? Are you willing to go all the way out? A lot of us been in this way too long, Bishop, to have to come up to something that we ought to already been doing a long time ago.
1: Amen. Later, brother, than
2: never. But the one that went to the grave is too late.
1: That's a problem. That's what pig that I can be in it right there.
2: It's simple. Ain't nothing hard about this, saints. Ain't nothing hard about this. Ain't nothing hard about this. See, when I look at people, as I preach, I see people countenance. I see the conditions of their movements, their faces. It's just something that I observe. It's just something I see. But let me say this, saints. Let me say this. In earlier this year, I had an accident. And I ended up with a pinched nerve. But I didn't know I had a pinched nerve. Until I started having tingling in my hand. And every now and then, some of y'all probably seen me stretch my arm or doing certain things with my hand. And then in February, I was diagnosed with prostate cancer. And as I left the hospital, the VA over here, I went by and I talked with Elder Slater. Elder Slater, I tell you, he didn't know nothing about it. We never even talked about it. We talked about a lot of things. We didn't talk about that. Let me tell y'all something. And as I walked into church this morning, that brother right there was saying some things. I understood exactly what you were saying when you get out your comfort zone. I understood exactly what you said. I didn't cry. I didn't say, oh, woe is me. I said, whatever your will is, Lord. Whatever your will is.
3: Thank you.
2: We got to come out of this lukewarm state.
3: Amen.
2: We got to stop playing church.
3: Amen.
2: Ain't no use in getting there talking about what somebody said all those many years ago, and then when it's still wrapped around your feet, and then you fool around and die and go to a devil's hell. Playing around. It's time to get serious. And somebody else can be serious with God. We'll say, well, why are they always doing it? Why are they doing it? Yes.
5: Thank you, Lord. Thank you.
2: If you run in the Lord, somebody got something to say. If you sat down on the Lord, somebody got something to say. You can't even do the will of God without somebody that's saying they're a saint. And it's like, well, what am I supposed to do? If I run in the Lord, you got something to say about that.
5: Yeah.
2: If I don't run in the Lord, you got something to say about that. So what am I supposed to be doing? Yeah. And that's what they'll say. And guess what? And then it'll all start all back over again. And unto the angel of the church of the Laodiceans write. Revelation chapter 3, verse 14. Okay. And unto the angel of the church of the Laodiceans write, these things saith the Amen, the faithful and the true witness, the beginning of the creation of God. I know thy works. Thou art neither cold nor hot. I would thou were cold or hot. Ain't that right? Somewhere along the way, we got to get this thing right. Look at here. Look at here. I'm going to tell y'all something. Somebody can get here and say, well, I remember when the church was, you know what? I remember when I could just about, a fence about this high, I could just about jump over it at one time in my life. Flat foot. At one time. I wouldn't even try to jump over a fence flat foot this high at my age. Sometimes we got more of a memory of what used to be. Well, we can have that right now and more. God's still God. The Holy Ghost is still the Holy Ghost. Has any, brother, since you came in here, have anything in that book changed? Okay, then. So if ain't nothing changed, why it ain't the same then? Well, so that means that we ought to be further down the road, ain't that right?
5: Yeah.
2: Huh? Got all this Holy Ghost? You got all this Holy Ghost power here?
5: Wow.
2: Huh? All
5: right,
2: that's something in there. It say, so because thou art lukewarm and neither cold nor hot, I will spew thee out of my mouth, ain't that right? He didn't tell the angel to slack in anything that needed to be said, did he?
5: No.
2: Or that anything that needed to be written down, ain't that right?
5: Plain,
2: somewhere along the way, we gotta get this thing. This is to us.
5: Amen. Thank you, Lord.
2: This is to the universal church.
5: Yes.
2: If he go out and he witnessing, and he set up a Bible class, and he called you. If you can make it, you need to be with him. I tell people, one of the worst things that ever happened with man when it comes to church is denomination.
5: Amen. I know you're right, brother.
2: It is. One of the worst things that man did when it came to church is denomination. Because when you go all the way back to the Azusa Street movement, did it matter if it was a Baptist that came in there? But he didn't leave out a Baptist, though, did he? Huh? I believe some of us that came in here, we was Baptists. Ain't that right? Ain't that right? But I believe somewhere along the way, huh, it was a conversion. Ain't that right? God is looking for some folks that want to be converted. that's going to do what he said to do. Ain't that right? That's something. Are we going to do any better? We ought to. Ain't that right? Look at here. Everybody got to understand something. On an offensive line, you got a tackle, you got a guard. You got the center, you got a guard, and you got a tackle. Ain't that right? On certain plays, the tackle have to pull. Ain't that right? On certain plays, the guard might have to pull. Ain't that right? But it's all part of the play. Ain't that right? Because you might have 15 things that you can do within that one set of play, that one play. Ain't that right? You got the Holy Ghost, ain't that right? You got the Holy Ghost, ain't that right? But by the self same spirit, ain't that right? Somewhere along the way, we ought to be walking by the same rule and speaking the same thing. Ain't nothing else to say about it. Ain't that right? One of the worst things it is when it comes to people, if something that was going on within this church. And a lot of times we will hinder ourselves from getting any farther down the road. Every now and then I had to take a shot, Bishop. And every now and then I just start sweating. I don't care how I tell my wife I said I'm hot now. And I just be sweating. I be sweating. And she said, but the air is cold. I said, I don't care how cold you are, I'm hot. And I just be sweating. Well, when she get cold, and she said, well, you ought to, and I go in and I get my hat. Elder Slater, I get in, that air get on this bald head. I have to go in there and get me a hat and put it on. And it don't really work up my sight. Somehow or another, about 2 minutes of having the hat on, now I got my head too hot, now I got to pull it off. And now I'm hot and I'm cold, and I'm hot and I'm cold. And when God gave me this right here, and I said to church, do we understand what it means to work together? Yes, sir. Yes. Huh? Yes. No, I want y'all to get this. Excuse me. Are you really willing to work with Bishop? Are you willing? Are you really willing to work with Dickie?
6: Yes, sir.
2: Are you willing?
6: Yes, sir.
2: Are you willing?
6: Yes.
2: Everybody got to understand what I'm saying. When it comes to this book, to get people from being lukewarm back to hot, that means that it's got to be obedience to the Holy Ghost, obedience to the Holy Ghost, obedience to the Holy Ghost, nothing more, nothing less.
6: Amen.
2: But talk is what? And it will show. It's going to show. It's going to show. Let me tell y'all something. Let me say something. Because I can speak to the elephant in the room, and I can speak to the elephant around the corner. When it comes to the word of God, do you really want to walk together?
6: Got to be saved.
2: Huh? Do you really want to walk together?
6: Yes.
2: The word of God was never designed to beat up one another. The word of God was never designed to beat up one another. Ain't that right? If you preach the word, it's going to cut a right of way, and it's going to do what it's supposed to do all by itself. I don't have to add to it, and I don't have to take away from it. Ain't that right?
6: Yes, sir, that's right.
2: Let me say this, as God say. That was some lovely teaching you did yesterday. I enjoyed it. Deacon Bruce, if I go to the zoo, don't worry about it. God got something else for him. We got another place for him. Just believe. Don't worry about all the other stuff. Just keep moving in God. Just do what God teaches you.
7: Amen.
2: If I go to the zoo and I keep poking the bear, and the bear charged the door, and the door is unlocked, and the bear get me, somebody gonna say, well, somebody gonna bless the one that left the door unlocked. I want y'all to catch this now. Somebody is going to say, well, the one he should have made sure the door was locked. Somebody else gonna say, well, he shouldn't have been poking with the bear.
7: Amen.
2: Ain't that right?
7: Amen.
2: Somebody else gonna want to blame the bear. Do y'all get that?
7: Yeah.
2: The bear was minding his business.
7: Right.
2: I was poking at the bear. Yes, somebody didn't lock the door. But did the bear know that the door was unlocked?
8: Yeah.
2: The bear didn't know the door was unlocked. And he probably wouldn't have never touched the door if I wouldn't have been messing with it. And that's what happens a lot of time with people getting upset and angry in the house of prayer. Somebody want to just keep messing with you, When you come unglued, the first thing, well, you ain't got no Holy Ghost. No. You ain't got no Holy Ghost. Somewhere along the way, that's right. Somebody adding up.
7: Oh, yeah, you running it back. Somebody adding up.
2: Somewhere along the way, we make so many excuses. And I'm upset with the bear because the bear got me. I ain't going to blame me for poking the bear. Ain't that right? God is saying that the church was lukewarm and that if you don't get it right, he's going to spew you out his mouth. You don't want to be spewed out. You don't want to go to heaven. And you don't want to go to hell. Because if you want to go to heaven, you'll be doing the things in the right way. This, I'm going to tell y'all something. This is one of the most exciting things I ever been around. I've been around a whole lot of stuff. But I had never seen so much anger and bitterness. I'm talking about, look at here. I've been around some people. Brother, I've been around some people. Let me tell you something. Let me say this. I went to basic training in 1985. Deacon, he know what I'm talking about. And we was up on Tank Hill there in South Carolina. And we was in open bay. And I got to know all of these young men. You know, we very seldom had any problems. And somebody might say, well, you know, in the house of prayer, you know, you're gonna have people that they're gonna know it's gonna be this, it's gonna be that. No, it don't have to be. Verse 18. It said, I counsel thee to buy of me gold tried in fire. Somewhere along the way, saints, we're going to be tried. You're going to go through some trials and tribulations. We ought not to be feeling this bad.
7: That's
2: right.
7: Amen.
2: We ought not to be feeling this bad.
7: That's a fact.
2: No.
7: Thank you, Lord.
2: Not this bad.
7: That's right, sir. Amen.
2: When you are tried, when I looked at everything and he turned and the doctor turned the the computer around, and he began to show me my levels. And he looked at me and he said, "Well, what you want to do?" I told him, "Well, let me go home and talk to my wife, and I'll get back with you." And we went to Meridian. I did my radiation therapy and all that. And they said, "Well, you might get tired of this," but the Lord blessed me. He kept me. He's still keeping me. Let me tell y'all something. God is not going to keep holding off. Do y'all understand? Let me say this. Do y'all understand something? Do you understand? Do we understand that the old saints sent up prayers for us? Do we not understand that? The old saints sent up prayers for us. The saints, they prayed for us.
7: We know that.
2: See, everybody don't want this. And everybody not going to receive it. Is it easy? Yes. Is it simple? Yes. It's simple. It's very, no, it ain't no pretty much. It's simple. It's just like this right here. Simple. Ain't that hard about it. Bishop, I'm going to tell you. I had a pinched nerve in my back. Some of the saints know about it. Mm-hmm. I had to kind of drag that leg. But because I saw Bishop Johnson in the wheelchair right here, I saw Bishop Thompson sit on a stool. Neither one of them complained. Neither one of them complained, and they went on and did what they had to do. We can walk, we can talk, we can do everything we need to do. Hallelujah. And we'd rather clown. Look at here. Look, let's go to Acts 2 and 36. Let me say this. I'm a preacher that I preach what God give me. Now, whatever God give you, now you have to preach it. Whatever God tell you to give it to you to preach, now that's what you do.
8: I hear you preaching.
2: All right? See, I didn't come here. See, one thing about me, God didn't send me here to make you happy.
7: That's right. Amen.
2: You can be happy if you receive it and utilize it.
7: Preaching right, you got preaching right. Amen.
2: But the man of God already taught, and I already said, the man of God already taught, and Bishop Thompson been long gone, ain't he?
7: Yeah.
9: Yes, sir.
7: Lukewarm.
2: But did he not preach it? Did he not say we need to come out of it? Okay, then. It's simple. Ain't nothing hard about that. Ain't nothing hard about this. To love one another. Somebody say, "Deacon Dunn, I don't care how bad you talk about me. That ain't going to make me hate you. That ain't going to make me dislike you." You see what I'm saying? And if you have a flat on the side of the road, it ain't going to make me not stop and help you.
7: That's right. Get control of that.
2: That's me. Well, he talked about me. Well, he did. Well, that's what he did.
7: That's what he did.
2: I'm the one saying I love him. He didn't. It don't matter about whatever on his side.
7: Yes.
2: I don't care what the other side is. It's two sides. There is story.
7: Yes, sir.
2: Ain't that right?
7: Yeah, that's right.
2: Oh, get here and mad. Upset it. I don't like the way. I don't like the way he said that. Mad. Upset it. Upset it. Why you so upset him? What's to be upset? Okay, he talked about me. Okay, and? Did you talk about anybody?
7: Yes. Yes, that's the problem.
2: Say, you've been talking about